0: either comes to an end or is put on hold. And the reality of it is the majority of the guys cut today won't play football. They'll never play in an NFL game. That's the reality of it. There are very few who get an opportunity, and it happens throughout the season. Someone gets hurt, you come in. So for people who don't know, Mondays after games, you come into the locker room as a player on the team, and you'll work out, watch film, but you'll see six or seven guys there with their bags in the locker room. And it'll all of a sudden be like, oh, okay, well, it's three tight ends, it's a D-lineman, two D-linemen, you know, a couple of receivers. Whatever happened in the game where someone got nicked up or something, those guys will be trying out. Now, maybe nothing comes from those tryouts, or maybe you get offered a job. But that's happening on every team, every week. And it's those guys who got cut are getting cut today. And your agent, you call your agent looking for some guidance, and he'll say, hey, look, we talked to so-and-so and so-and-so. Just, you know, stay in shape and be ready. And what you do is you just train. Every day you get up and you train. You get up and you train. You get up and you drink, train. Some guys, you know, do DoorDash or whatever, you know, in between training. But you're at the mercy of injuries and teams that wanted to bring you into training camp or watched film if you got an opportunity to play in the preseason. That's why it's important. That's why, you know, everybody wants to eradicate preseason. And I'm like, no. That's where you get an opportunity to get a job. That's where I got my job. But that's where these guys who are being released today, you know, if a team likes them, they'll turn on the film. Well, he played really well again in the third preseason game. And they'll watch film, and that'll get you an invite to come try out and work out, and then possibly making the roster, maybe a scout team roster. But that's our practice squad roster, excuse me, which leads to the scout team, or come in, and that's where special teams come into play. If you're a linebacker or a DB or running back, and you can play special teams, you're most likely going to find a job faster than the guy who doesn't.
1: Also interested today to see sort of strategically the way, because this is a day where there's a lot of hiding players. We're going to do this on IR. We're going to try to find this guy's way to the practice squad, what have you. But you also see the philosophy of roster construction. Every single roster spot counts a lot. And so I want to point out a few teams. The Eagles did this. The Steelers did this. The Vikings did this. And the Browns sort of did this. Do you know what I'm talking about? These four teams did something today that is very rare, and I personally believe is usually a mistake unless you can prove your extenuating circumstances. You got any guesses what I'm about to say?
0: I don't know.
1: Kept four quarterbacks.
0: Oh, that's a tough.
1: Now, why would you do that? Why, in theory, without knowing the names, why would you do that?
0: Because you don't have a quarterback.
1: My man. Now, if you just apply that to what I just said, think about what you just said. I said the Browns. That doesn't surprise anyone. Mm-hmm. I said the Steelers, and he's 80 years old, so that doesn't surprise anyone. I said the Vikings. That doesn't really surprise anyone. That's a weird situation. Do you remember the fourth team I mentioned? I said that the Philadelphia Eagles kept four. Does that mean they don't like their quarterback?
0: No, that means they don't like their backups.
1: Okay. McKee, Dalton, and Peyton, they all make the team behind Jalen Hurts. And I think I'm with you. I'm not out here to try to say that the Eagles don't like their quarterback, but they're coming off of what was a very unique offensive experience last year. We come off of a year where Saquon Barkley was the big deal, and you loved that, and the rebirth of the running back, and then the Philadelphia Eagles go through another year that's a playoff year, but all year long is the quarterback right and the receiver is wrong, or is the receiver wrong and the quarterback's right, and then let's tuck into the middle. Boy, we hate this offensive coordinator. And then let's get rid of the offensive coordinator because you hosted a playoff game where you could not get to 20 points against a defense that literally did not have its players and therefore did not rush the passer all year long. 20 sacks for a season for the San Francisco 49ers. They come into your building. You can't score. And as soon as that game ends, plans get into works to change your offensive coordinator and get rid of your top receiver. Does the QB skate? Or is there something under the covers there too?
0: There's something under the covers. I'm a fan of Jalen Hurts. I have been since college. With the whole thing that happened to him in college. He's a winner. But the optics for quarterbacks is a little bit different. He's never been asked to be a prolific passer of the football. And I think because that doesn't fit his strength, right? You don't want to take someone and have them throwing the ball 35 to 40 times a game if, you know, you're primarily a running team, which they are. Coaching wise, player wise, they get rid of AJ Brown. So okay, are we better now, or is it still some fixing that we need to do offensively? But I mean, they've had games where they had 80 yards passing, 100 yards. But you can't survive in the NFL consistently passing the ball for 8 than him. The other 3.
1: Clearly not.
0: Not even close.
1: So, I mean, in a situation like this.
0: Who are the other 3? Yeah, Andy Dalton, which can win your game.
1: Tanner McKee. Tanner McKee.
0: Tanner.
1: And then my computer just went haywire, so I got to see if I can pull up the last guy. Yeah, somebody else. I'll get it. I don't know. I don't know him.
0: Yeah, no, I don't think anybody does except for his family.
1: Right. But it begs a question, doesn't it?
0: Yeah, I mean,
1: if I'm in that Philadelphia beat writer room, I've got questions tomorrow because that's a roster spot.
0: That's a big.
1: And I know, right? Like, I want you to speak.
0: Not a bunch
1: that
0: of them.
1: That is a big deal.
0: It's a huge deal.
1: There are 53 of them, and every year you're looking at this crunch going, dude, I wish we had 60 because I want to keep that guy, and this undrafted free agent surprised us, and that sixth-round draft pick is worth a spot, but our linebacker room is full, and how do we get somewhere to the price? There's all of that going on, and then you keep 4 quarterbacks?
0: That's tough.
1: So to me
0: – and maybe –
1: go ahead.
0: Maybe they have a guy in that quarterback room that if they were to cut and try to bring back for practice squad, he wouldn't clear waivers.
1: Well, there are suddenly a lot of teams that are on the search for a backup QB. Like there are a bunch of teams that decided to just kind of keep their starter, and over the last 24 hours – they decided, let's just hit the market for a new backup.
0: So there is some gamesmanship being played.
1: Cole Payton, by the way, Cole Payton, North Dakota State. He was a fifth-round draft pick this year out of North Dakota State.
0: Yeah, you never want to give up your draft picks because then you got to – You never cut your draft picks, especially that high, because then you got to answer, why'd you draft them that high then?
1: Fifth round?
0: Yeah, but you don't want to cut a fifth round draft pick.
1: I know, but not like he's a first or a second.

0: Like, but yeah.
1: Yeah, I get he's not a first or second round draft pick, but you still spent draft capital on him.
0: Okay.
1: And so you don't want to ever be in the habit of wasting draft capital. Like, your draft pick should make the team.
0: Okay, then move on from Tanner McKee.
1: Yeah. And so
0: that's a sixth rounder from 3 years ago.
1: They obviously like him. You know, they obviously like him. And, you know, these guys aren't projected to start anytime ever. But it just all depends on your – I'm sitting here trying to rationalize why you keep four, and I can't.
0: I did, yeah. That's why when I saw
1: I'm looking, I'm digging, I'm like, maybe –
0: right.
1: But there is no real reason to keep four quarterbacks on a roster, period. It's just no reason. I mean, there's to keep three is a tough sell. Keeping three is a tough sell. But four?
0: Uh-huh.
1: Maybe they're stacked everywhere else.
0: Maybe.
1: Does one of these guys play special teams? One of the quarterbacks play special teams?
0: I don't know, man. Like, all of a sudden, with A.J. Brown out and questions about Mekhi Lemon, which actually started before the draft even happened, I don't even know how deep their receiver room looks in Philadelphia, which is not something that we were thinking about before. So anyway, we got a lot more on this. We got a lot of NFL preview to do. There are some things still kind of percolating in the baseball and the basketball world. The Kuminga saga continues with a new chapter. PCA continues to sort of try to cement his MVP case while there's negative news in the other direction about Shohei Ohtani as well. So we're going to get to all of that, but largely we're getting you ready for a season that two Sundays from today is going to be absolutely unfolding already. We'll be in fact, the final games of week number one by the time we get together again in 14 days. So that is all ahead. That is Ephraim Salaam. I'm Mark Willard, and this is Fox Football Sunday.
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7: 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They're taking selfies and oversharing. But we know that it's not about hearing. 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

0: 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Ephraim, I know that the news today was shocking. I would imagine that you still know exactly where you were when you heard the news. I don't know if your first move was to text a friend or call your wife or just take a moment and breathe at the shock that Aaron Donald will play football this year for the Los Angeles Rams. No one saw that coming.
1: No, it just came out of nowhere.
0: I mean, boy.
1: Surprising.
0: My oldest son, we're Niner fans. We grew up and live in the Bay here. And he texts what we have called the family thread. Just a little thread, just us, right? And all I see is a text, and you know what this feels like as a parent. The text just says, well, this is going to be a problem. But that's it. That's all the text says. You ever have that text conversation with someone where they're sort of like moving past the initial information that you don't have yet? And so he's like, this is going to be a problem. And I'm like, what's going to be the problem? And then as a parent also knows, is when you text the kid back right after they text you, they don't keep texting. They just, it's like, I know your phone's in your hand. Your phone's always in your hand and you're staring at it. Can you please, what's the problem? And then I realized that everybody had assumed that I knew already that Aaron Donald was coming back, except for I did sort of already know it because you and I knew this 8 weeks ago.
1: Yeah, we talked about it.
0: Right. We knew about this 8 weeks ago. So I was sort of like, once I realized what he was talking about, I'm like, oh, are you surprised by this? Were you under the impression that the Niners would go to Australia in a week and a half and not see Aaron Donald there? I never even thought of that as a possibility. So, all right, now that it's real, even though it's been real, let's talk about the Los Angeles Rams and how big of a problem this is for the rest of the league.
1: All right, where do you want to start?
0: Well, I realize that that's Aaron Donald and that's Myles Garrett.
1: Yes.
0: And in theory, from just a talent and mathematics perspective, I don't know that this is blockable.
1: It is not.
0: But I guess my first question would be, just so that we can have a fair devil's advocate conversation, Can we automatically assume that Aaron Donald just totally picks up exactly where he left off?
1: And that's when you say that.
0: 35 years old.
1: Okay.
0: And did not play last year.
1: No, or the year before.
0: Or the year before.
1: Or the year before that.
0: Has it been three? I believe it was two.
1: Was it 2023, right? Was it retired?
0: You're probably right. Yeah, you're correct. So he did not play in 24. He did. Well, no, this is 26.
1: This is two years.
0: He did not. He did not play for two seasons.
1: So you said, will he pick up to the All-Pro level he was when they won the Super Bowl? The answer is no.
0: Okay.
1: But the answer is also it doesn't matter.
0: I want to hear,
1: because let's just say he's not clicking at 100% of dominance that he was. Clicking at, and I'm using that not in terms of health or anything, just in terms of his overall abilities, which is at his peak is at 100.
0: Next level, right?
1: Yes.
0: Like, I mean, would you argue that this is the best interior defensive lineman ever?
1: Yes.
0: Okay.
1: If you take him at, let's just say modestly, at 70%.
0: Of himself.
1: Of his effectiveness.
0: Okay.
1: You still can't block him. So when you say, will he be what he was? Probably not. but it doesn't matter when it comes to him. It doesn't matter because him is unblockable.
0: Him is him, apparently.
1: Him is unblockable.
0: And so is Myles Garrett.
1: And so is Myles Garrett.
0: And so is Myles Garrett.
1: And so the difference is you have to double team Myles. Mm-hmm. If you don't double team Myles Garrett, he's going to get to the quarterback. I don't know if there's a single individual tackle that can keep him away from the quarterback.
0: Okay.
1: Right, without a chip or some type of help. Maybe it's one or maybe Penei Sewell or, you know, Trent Williams on a good, healthy day.
0: Yeah, Trent Williams a few years ago, maybe.
1: Right. Yep. I don't know about now. So if you double Myles, then Aaron Donald's going to beat whoever is in front of him. It's not even going to be, with the state of offensive line play. I'm not saying anything like, you know, ridiculous. That's just how good he is.
0: Okay.
1: And guess what? He wasn't retired and just at the beach or, you know, writing books or no, he was working out. He was working out every single day, and he documented it every single day. He was working out with The Rock. Mm-hmm. And that's all The Rock does is film and work out.
0: Right.
1: And so what he's gotten, which is to his advantage, all those bumps and bruises that he acquired during his time playing, those have healed up.
0: Got a chance to rest.
1: The inflammation in the back is gone. The shoulders feel a little bit better.
0: Okay.
1: Right?
0: So I'd love to continue to talk about what the league then can even hope for or attempt to do with the Rams, because what you're saying is Aaron Donald, elite best of the best. Myles Garrett, elite best of the best. They're a little bit like Steve DeSager, elite
1: best
0: of the best.
1: Of the best.
0: Steve DeSager.
2: Hey, Steve.
0: Hi, Steve.
3: Good evening, gentlemen, and we had a lot of football to get to. One quick note on the Sunday night ball game: Pete Crow-Armstrong of the Cubs, MVP candidate this year, has 9 leadoff homers this season, 6 of them this month, including tonight, and the Cubs lead the Reds 2-0 in the top of the third. As far as Aaron Donald, maybe he wasn't spending his time at the beach, but maybe it was Muscle Beach, and the answer is yes, that's exactly where he was. The Rams, by the way, Coach Sean McVay saying the team hasn't decided whether Aaron Donald will be playing in the season opener in Australia.
4: Wow!
0: Three weeks ago. Got it.
3: Today was cut down day, down to 53. Preseason ended on Saturday. And apparently there's still 4 or 5 teams that haven't actually announced their cuts. The deadline was 6 Eastern time. As long as they submitted the paperwork, I don't know. I guess they don't have to tell us yet, but there's that. Wide receiver Odell Beckham made the Giants roster. And yes, defensive tackle Aaron Donald officially returned to the Rams out of retirement. Titans cut quarterback Will Levis. Browns quarterback Dylan Gabriel went on IR. Cleveland kept 3 quarterbacks. Steelers kept 4. So did Philadelphia, Minnesota, as you mentioned. Packers running back Josh Jacobs is on the commissioner's list after he was charged with 2 misdemeanors. Broncos linebacker Jonathan Cooper was placed on the commissioner's exempt list. He'll be in court Monday on domestic violence charges. The college football season resumes on Thursday. This Friday night on Fox TV, USC hosts Fresno State. Most teams open on Saturday. There are 3 college games next Sunday. Scottie Scheffler won the PGA's Tour Championship by 3 strokes over Victor Hovland. Rory McIlroy tied for 4th place, 5 shots back. In the WNBA, 4 games. Right now, it's Golden State leading 78-53 at Portland mid-fourth quarter. Atlanta beat Minnesota, which was 31-8. 89-81 Dream the final. LA won at Seattle 90-74. Seattle Storm now 8-32. Connecticut at Dallas, the late game getting underway. And the WNBA is on a break after tonight for the upcoming FIBA World Cup in Berlin. Pato O'Ward took today's IndyCar race in Wisconsin. Tennis's U.S. Open started this morning. Tonight, it'll be Sofia Kenin against Venus Williams in a first rounder. Earlier in baseball today, the Angels lost their seventh in a row, dropped another at home to Philadelphia, 5-2 Phils. The Phillies have won 13 of 15. Colorado was at Atlanta. Another Braves win. They've won seven in a row in 10 innings. Braves 3-2 the final. So the Rockies' record is 52-85, worst in the National League. The Dodgers and Tyler Glasnow won at Detroit 6-1. Yankees 16-1 over Boston. It was Minnesota beating the White Sox 5-1. The Chicago White Sox are still alone in first in the AL Central, 3.5 games over Cleveland, which won at home 11-1 against Kansas City. Victories for Houston and Texas. Houston is first in the AL West, still a 2-game lead over the Rangers. Curaçao took the Little League World Series. And I must mention this one play. In the Padres game, they were at Tampa Bay, and the best closer in the National League on the mound, ready to close it out. Two outs, bottom of the ninth. Mason Miller delivers the pitch, and Tampa Bay hits a fly ball down the left field line.
2: It's a high fly ball back into left toward the corner on the run, Taylor, and that ball is gone.
3: The announcer noticed, had to hesitate. What was it gone?
5: It's in his glove, and it comes over the fence, hits the wall.
2: He caught it and dropped it over the wall. Miller thought the game was over. He had walked off.
3: Nope, it's a blown save for Mason Miller instead. Literally, the left fielder had the third out of the ninth inning in his glove, banged into the low wall down the left field line, and the ball dropped out of his glove and just over the wall for the tying two-run homer. And eventually, even though the Padres took the lead in the top of the 11th, Tampa Bay gets two in the bottom of the 11th to get the Padres the L. 5-4 Rays, who've won four in a row. This is notable for the National League wildcard standings because the idle Diamondbacks are a half game ahead of San Diego for the last NL wildcard. Arizona, in an odd quirk of the schedule, was off today. They played two in San Francisco on Saturday because the Giants have to leave town to play a makeup game in Atlanta Monday. Back to you.
0: You know, Steve, that description you just gave, first of all, was a great one. Second of all, I'm still not settled with this whole idea. So remember Joe Adele, and we talked about this earlier in the year.
3: In Anaheim.
0: Right, with the Angels at the time, and he had that unbelievable inning where I think, did he rob like two home runs in the same inning?
3: For the night, it was three, I believe.
0: Three in the whole night or
3: whatever. At the right field wall.
0: Right, but I still like, so, okay, so you can catch a ball.
3: And fly into the stands.
0: But if the ball comes out of your glove and it pops over the fence, that's a homer. But if you catch it and you go over the fence, that's not a home run.
3: So it's kind of like football's grasp and control, I'm guessing.
0: Which we don't like, by the way. That rule has been confusing for years, and now I'm confused by this one, too.
3: Yeah, well, it clearly is not a catch if it's not in your glove.
0: Yes, but if the ball's over the fence, isn't that a homer? Feels like a homer to me. Ball's over the fence.
3: As long as you're not standing in row two to catch it, yeah.
0: But you kind of half are. Like, if you reach back.
3: Well, physically, you would have to be in the field of play to leap.
0: But you can reach over. You can jump over a short fence,
3: mm-hmm.
0: Which they do have down the line in Anaheim, and you can reach your arm back into the first row, catch the ball, then fall into the first row, and that's an out.
3: Yeah.
0: I don't know.
1: Well, fight him for it then. Fight him then, Mark.
0: Right. Well, or if I'm a fan, why don't I reach into the glove and pop it out and be like, whoops.
3: Because you're in my section.
0: Right. Well, sure. I'm just saying. If a ball goes into the water, it's wet. So if a ball goes over the fence, it's over the fence.
3: So you're saying
0: the way I see it.
3: You're saying all fences should be either really high or have plexiglass so nobody can cross the border of an outfield fence.
0: You can cross, but it's a homer. You got to catch. It's like, to me, this is no different than I'm a receiver. I left the ground in the field of the play. I caught the ball. I ended up out of bounds, but I caught the ball.
3: So you're saying that a first baseman can't lean into the first row to catch a foul ball or lean into the opposing dugout?
0: Better keep those feet on the ground. Better come down in bounds.
3: Doesn't that make for a less exciting game?
0: I mean, I'm sort of doing this tongue-in-cheek, but I'm trying to figure out right? A ball can hit Jose Canseco in the head.
3: And
0: that's
3: go over.
0: Homer.
3: Yeah.
0: Right. Like, I don't know. The ball's over the fence. I just want to know, like, it's golf. Where does the ball come to rest? That's the way I look at
3: I'm
0: it.
3: I'm glad you brought up the Canseco thing. Decades later, that's still one of the great baseball bloopers of all time.
0: It might be the greatest thing that's ever happened in sports, to be honest with you. But anyway, I'm not actually mad about this. It just makes me laugh. What ends up being a homer and what doesn't. Some balls that get hit.
3: Well, today's,
0: the,
3: just to clarify, today's deserve to be a homer because the outfielder literally dropped the ball over the wall.
6: Don't drop the ball.
3: It's like he assisted the batter in continuing the game with a two-run homer.
0: And then sometimes we've got those indoor fields where you will hit the ball over the fence, but it hits something on its way.
3: This one, Tampa Bay.
0: Yes, and then it falls to the ground, and then umpires screw that up too.
3: By the way, I'm glad you brought that up because folks may not have heard on Friday, after the Rays have had such awful attendance all these years and complained about the stadium in St. Pete, where they played this 11-inning game today, by the way, they actually got approval for a new ballpark. And it's across the street from the Tampa Bay Bucs Stadium. It's actually in Tampa Bay, Florida. Tampa, Florida. There is no such city as Tampa Bay.
0: There's no city as Tampa Bay, exactly.
3: Green Bay is a city. Tampa Bay is not a city.
0: Tampa Bay is a concept and an area, exactly. And if you've ever been to the area and you know the bridge that you had to cross to go to a Rays game.
3: St. Pete.
0: You'll understand this is a significant development. I still don't know if they love baseball there, but we're now at least going to get to find out.
3: That's right. There's no more excuses now.
0: Right.
3: You're getting a ballpark in your home area where the bulk of the population lives. And by the way, you have a good team yet again this year.
0: Yet again.
3: This is the best team in the American League this year, the Tampa Bay Rays.
0: And if you notice what they're doing, they're sort of playing anti-analytics, which is fascinating because they were the team that originally...
3: Sure, Andrew Friedman of the Dodgers worked at Tampa Bay first.
0: They came to be what they are by the use of analytics, and now they're like bunting and running. It's interesting. Steve, you're awesome. Thank you.
6: Thanks, Steve.
3: 1 hour. Be back in 1 hour. And maybe a little golf in 2 hours.
7: Ooh. Hey, Steve.
3: For the last time.
0: Ooh, baby. Can't wait for that. And Steve is so good, we're actually not going to wait an hour. We're going to wait about 49 minutes. And then he'll be back here on Fox Football Sunday, which is presented by Underdog. Unleash your dog. Can we keep talking about those Rams?
6: Oh, absolutely.
0: Coming up next. Oh, and Josh Jacobs.
6: Oof.
0: Yeah. No, I mean, not a laughing matter, but your reaction made me chuckle for sure. So that's all still ahead. Three things at the top of the hour. With Ephraim Salaam, I'm Mark Willard. Fox Football Sunday on Fox Sports Radio.
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0: All right, y'all. 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Speaking of Underdog, Packers running back Marshawn Lloyd is currently being ranked as RB44 on Underdog's fantasy rankings, and that number could and should rise even higher now that Josh Jacobs is on the commissioner's exempt list. Ephraim, they also traded for a running back today with the Pittsburgh Steelers, Caleb Johnson, who was a high draft pick just a year ago.

0: didn't really work out, is now a member of the Packers. What's your read on where this is going?
1: Nowhere good.
0: Sure, not for Josh.
1: Not for Josh or the Packers. You getting on that list, man, it's hard to get off. And so it's a situation where, you know, it's going to take time for things to play out and to figure out what's going on, but that you don't want to be on that list.
0: For sure you don't want to be on that list, and you don't want to be you don't want to be associated with what he is now associated with. And I don't, you know, like we're not in a full guilt or innocence situation yet, but it does look like there is some pretty damning evidence that people can see against him, and you don't end up on this list just willy-nilly. So, I mean, are we talking about him? Because I think that, you know, from the fan and fantasy world, the idea, I think, for a while has been like, oh, Josh is probably facing a suspension. Are we now looking at, like, is Josh going to play this year? Has Josh played his last down as a Packer? Are these the conversations we should be having?
1: Yeah, I think that's a possibility. I think you have to, you know, look at this in a way where, you know, there's enough evidence or the process of that they're going through with this investigation to warrant him not playing, not being at the facility, all of that. It's a serious thing.
0: Sure.
1: It's a serious thing.
0: So the Packers are, I guess, in theory, preparing for somewhat long-term life without Josh is what you're thinking.
1: Yes. Yeah, I think you have to, because that list is for the purpose of getting to the bottom of situations.
0: Sure.
1: And as we know, it can take forever.
0: Yeah.
1: You know, there are players who've been on that list who never got off the list. You know, Ray Rice still waiting to get off the list.
0: Well, yeah. Yeah.
1: So, you know, it's a serious situation.
0: It's a very serious situation. Less serious, but still out there. I guess I'm surprised that there's not more clarity at this hour with some of the players who are rumored to be facing I don't know what. It's a much less serious situation, but you did see the Rams, for example, acquire a receiver this week. In fact, they acquired a receiver who used to be on their team, and now he's on their team again. They got Tutu Atwell in a trade. The Dolphins acquired somebody in the trade and immediately cut that person. So that was also quirky and odd. Many asked the question. Sean McVay is denying that acquisition was because they're expecting a Puka Nacua suspension of some sort. But that's an easy thing to deny, even if it is in some way, shape, or form true. I'm just also a little surprised that it's August 30th and we don't have clarity on what's going on with Josh, with Puka, and some others. I know the Rams are playing this travel scenario differently. I mean, the 49ers are getting on a plane for Australia in 3 days. I would think that the league, as they go into international travels, don't know that they want these teams landing to controversial stories to the local media there. So that's sort of the way I look at it. It's like, whatever's going on with Puka, because this is a much less serious sort of situation, why don't we have clarity yet?
1: Me trying to answer that question is me trying to figure out, you know, why there are four quarterbacks on Philly's roster. You know, some things just go above your head. Some things are, you know, I mean... when you look at the Puka Nacua situation, it's like, this should have been resolved.
0: Exactly.
1: Right? But there's so many things that happen, and we don't have the information. We don't have any of the information, really, essentially.
0: Not fully. Yeah, that's very accurate. All right. Three things, our top observations around the world of sports, next.
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18: Scottie Scheffler won the PGA's Tour Championship today by 3 strokes over Victor Hovland. Defensive tackle Aaron Donald officially returned to the Rams out of retirement. Wide receiver Odell

0: Odell Beckham made the Giants roster. Team rosters around the league had to be down to 53 today. The preseason ended Saturday. WNBA wins for LA and for Atlanta, which at home beat Minnesota 89-81. Golden State just won easily at Portland. The NBA is on break after tonight. Women's basketball has the FIBA World Cup in Berlin starting this coming week. Pat O'Ward took today's IndyCar race in Wisconsin. Major League Baseball is at Wrigley Field, Chicago tonight. Reds and Cubs tied 3-3 going to the fifth. Philadelphia sent the Angels to a seventh straight loss, 5-2. Atlanta won its seventh in a row, a 10-inning, 3-2 decision over Colorado. The Dodgers won at Detroit, 6-1. I'm Steve DeSager.
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5: 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He's got it for the touchdown.
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6: I mean, speaking of the word badass, how good is, you know, now? How good is now in life? How good is it that one of my kids came up to me today and goes, hey, Dad, do we have a plan yet for the Wednesday NFL opener? We're close enough to start talking plans. That thing's 10 days away. We're going to have an NFL game in 10 days, in 11 days, and then there's just a whole bleep ton of them in 13 days, and another one in 14 days. It's coming, and we're all over it. Mark Willard, Ephraim Salah, Fox Football Sunday. So thrilled to be with you. That said, at 6 in the West and 9 in the East on Sundays, this is when we hop over to three things, at least for a couple more shows. Three things, our top observations of what's been going on out and about that we see outside of kind of some of the top headlines in the world. So let's hop in, and I will go first so that Ephraim can go last. And actually, previewing the NFL is exactly where I want to start. Ephraim, I wonder what you think about this, and we were all texting about it a little bit earlier, and I'm ready to go ahead and put my name on it.
7: Oh, okay.
6: I'm going to predict that there are, this year, zero repeat division champs.
7: Oh.
6: None. 0-4-8 as far as division champs. You tell me how harebrained this is. I won't just say that without putting some names on it. Last year, the Patriots won the East. I'll take the Bills. Last year, the Steelers won the North. I'll take the Ravens. Last year, the Jags won the South. I'll take the Texans. Last year, the Broncos won the West. This year, I need a minute, but it's either the Chargers or the Chiefs. It's not the Broncos. The East in the NFC went to the Eagles. I'll take the Cowboys. The North went to the Bears. Give me the Lions this year. The South went to the Panthers. I don't even know why that division still exists, but I'll take the Saints. And last year, the West went to the Seahawks. I'll take the Rams. 0-8.
7: Oh, wow.
6: 0 repeat division champions.
7: And I'm looking for.
6: Yeah, you want to be like, you're nuts, and you can't do it, can you?
7: I'll give you 7.
6: Okay. What's the one that you're feeling really good on the repeat?
7: Yes.
6: You're feeling really good about a repeat for.
7: You want me to give you a hint?
6: Sure, give me a hint.
7: AFC.
6: Okay, that does help. You're going to say that the repeat champ is the Denver Broncos.
7: Yep.
6: Yeah. And you might be right, but, dude. I like the Chargers this year.
7: I love the Chargers this year.
6: And the Chiefs are like, for everything that went right for them in 24, it went wrong for them in 25. I think it joins in the middle, and they're clearly they're a winning team. So, yeah, I think one of those two teams is going to finish ahead of the Broncos this year.
7: I love the Broncos. I love their team.

0: I think, you know, outside of a freak accident, you know, we have a different Super Bowl, possibly a different outcome.
1: For sure.
0: And so I think it happening the way it did, there's some energy in that room of it should have been us.
1: Okay. It's a fair point.
0: And Sean Payton is a master of getting everything he can out of his team. And in that division, not quite sure who or what Kansas City will be. The health of the Chargers worries me, particularly on the offensive line.
1: Always.
0: We've already got some things happening there up front that need to be addressed. And so it's for me, it's always like, but I do know the Broncos will be ready to go.
1: It's a good team.
0: Good team.
1: Well coached. Got a lot of answers at a lot of positions. They've got a good defense. And I think your point about their hunger is a good one. But I'll put my name on it. 0-for-8. For everybody trying to repeat.
0: All right, I'll give you
1: I mean,
0: seven.
1: You know what? We could, fire away with your first one because we could circle back to that.
0: OBJ makes the Giants roster.
1: Yes.
0: Right? Is OBJ the adult in the room that they need? Does he bring a level of maturity and experience and veteran leadership that that team needs? I'm not sure. I don't know. You know, where he stands physically. I remember what he used to be. Is he a third down slot receiver now? Not quite sure physically where he is. It's different when you play a position where you got to run, you got to be explosive, you got to do all these things. And you haven't done them in a while, not at the level that, you know, you once did. Now, the Aaron Donald coming back is a little bit different than OBJ, in my opinion. Aaron Donald is see ball, get ball. And Aaron, literally 5 to 7 yard spurts in increments. So I don't know. What are your thoughts on OBJ making the roster for the Giants?
1: Well, what a fascinating team the New York Giants are this year because of the worlds that are colliding, which I think is what you're talking about. I'm super interested to see what he's got physically. I don't think we know enough about second half of career Odell in terms of a locker room presence. Certainly nothing negative, but has he turned into a guy who will be a leader for a group that, boy, appears to need it, but has a very credible head coach all of a sudden, too. So I'm already struggling to figure out the offseason dealings of Cam Scottaboo and Jackson Dart and how that fits with John Harbaugh as their coach. And it's not even just the offseason. Scottaboo, I read reports, is kind of rubbing people the wrong way on the actual roster by just kind of overdoing it during camp. Sort of an offensive version of Max Crosby, who's like, I have one speed, and I'm going to dive at your legs, and I don't care that you're my teammate. And that's going to really bother people. And so there's Scottaboo. Jackson Dart, you and I had a lot of offseason conversations about nothing that's like overly out of bounds, but it's a little cart before horse for me when all you've had is a rookie year and you only played half of it and you got hurt a lot. And then boom, you're Mr. New York with a lot of media and social media things going on. It's a little quick for me. But then Jameis Winston is your backup. Odell Beckham is your backup. It's like guys who've been around the block and been the voice of reason for a long time. John Harbaugh is your coach. So who wins out on that? And so I think it can only be a good thing.

0: because of what you're talking about. I think the Giants need as much of that as possible.
1: Well, it's a soap opera. We'll see what that thing looks
0: like. Yeah, maybe he's still the Odell of old, which I thought sometimes got a bad rap anyway. But envelope pusher, no question.
1: If the talent is there in small doses, it's going to help the team.
0: Sure.
1: If he can stabilize that locker room. Because a lot of these young players look up to him.
0: But can he?
1: We'll see.
0: We'll see. Excited to see Malik Nabers back on the field.
1: Can't wait.
0: Yeah, hearing really good things about where he sits health-wise. Big fan of him. And so, put New York as the name and that's the roster. It's going to be interesting. It's going to be interesting. Here's number two for me. And boy, this might bother you, or maybe you'll be with me on this. I don't think the Pete Crow Armstrong versus Shohei Ohtani MVP debate is really that much of a debate. I really don't. I don't know how this can come off as shade because it's not. These two are both phenomenal. One of them is the best player in the game, and the other one's having the best season. And so that's kind of what tips the scales for MVP. Shohei Ohtani has been too injured. I'm not going to give him full-blown double player status when all he's done is pitch in 14 games. That's only 14 baseball games. If you pull up their numbers and kind of side-by-side their stats, I can see why people sort of made this into a debate. PCA's got slight little edges here and there. Here's what I mean. His OPS is 944, while Shohei's is 910. Not that big of a deal. PCA has now, after tonight, 37 home runs. Shohei only has 30. But, you know, kind of commensurate, right? Total bases. What does Shohei have? Shohei's got 261. PCA's got 296. These are small advantages for PCA that someone could say, well, doesn't the pitching even that out? Well, to me, there's not enough of it. And if you really want to kind of do an advanced analytic number to get us to a final answer, the offensive difference between these two doesn't look like much. And then you look at their WAR. PCA's is 8.3. Shohei's is 3.7. Oh, but wait, we have to add the pitching WAR. Let's do it. Add Shohei's pitching and offensive WAR together, and he gets to 6.8. PCA is still at 8.3, a full game and a half better, and on the daily plays an elite defensive position of center field. Shohei is having a hard time keeping pace because of its health. That's not his fault, but there's still time to go. Right now, this is what it is. PCA is the right answer in that debate right now.
1: Well, but does he pitch?
0: I believe that I covered that in what I just said. No, he does not. but it's not nothing to say, does Shohei play center field?
1: I get it.
0: Shohei has played 14 games of defense this year. PCA has played 136.
1: But this is what's about to happen. We know Shohei's coming back to the mound.
0: Ah?
1: Yeah, we do.
0: That's not the word today.
1: What's the word today?
0: The word today is that it's very much up in the air.
1: Okay.
0: They are having some hard conversations about his health right now.
1: Now, I'm going to tell you this. He wants to go back to the mound.
0: Of course he does.
1: So he's going to go back to the mound.
0: Shohei is perfect,
1: right? He is the best teammate, the best guy. Like, he's very kind. He wants to pitch. So at some point, they're going to allow him to come back and pitch. And if he comes back and say he pitches, I don't know, 10 more games, and he continues on what he had already established this year, that's going to supersede all of those wonderful stats and all those things you talked about. Because people are creatures of the moment. And seeing Shohei get up, it'll take 6 hitless innings and a home run game. Right? Like, it's if he gets back on the mound, he has the ability to capture the world. And that's a powerful thing. No disrespect to what's going on at the Cubs.
0: Okay. There's a mathematical issue with what you're saying. You know, you mentioned if he comes back for 10 starts, there's give or take about 25 games left in the season.
1: Okay.
0: So
1: 7.
0: I'll be shocked if the math even allows him to do 4. There's not enough games. And there's a story, Dave Roberts literally came out yesterday and is like, he's not 100%. I don't know if we want to run him out there. So.
1: But what does he want to do?
0: Well, I don't know if who's making the call. I would imagine. I mean, this is
1: when you're
0: seven,
1: dealing with the best player in baseball.
0: He's also
1: you mean to tell me he has no say?
0: He's got a say, but I don't know if it's the final say. He's a $700 million investment, and I don't think the Dodgers want to just put him out there because he wants to.
1: Look.
0: This isn't his fault, man, but the award right now, with 25 to go, the award is Pete's.
1: Yeah.
0: Something's got to change.
1: Something miraculous happens when that boy gets on that mound.
0: Of course. He's the best player in the game. But he's not having the best season.
1: Like I said, if it takes 6-7 scoreless innings and a home run and a triple and a double, and that clouds all the other stuff. It really does.
0: I hear you.
1: And I'm not taking anything away from the argument.
0: He's been special, man.
1: Yeah, yes.
0: PCA has been special. He's been the best player in the game this year. Shohei's the best player in the game overall. That's just how I see it.
1: All right. Let's
0: fire away.
1: Let's go to your team. one of your teams. The Niners.
0: Okay.
1: And let's talk about one of you guys' wide receivers.
0: Ooh, which one?
1: Dejan Love.
0: Dejan Love. Yeah, not the actual Dejan Stribling. You want to talk about Dejan Love.
1: Dejan Love, your 49er receiver.
0: Uh-huh. Their quotes.
1: Who chose to go back to the Niners. You know, and people are giving him a hard time, and they're saying all kinds of things. And you know, he's explaining himself online because, you know, a lot of people don't understand how his words, my air quotes, football works. Mm-hmm. And so let's hear from him. These are his words explaining about the waiver wire and how things work in the NFL.
2: All right. Last year, this was after me and you stopped talking, I ended up breaking my pinky on my left hand, and I didn't clear waivers before the season started. And in the NFL, you have to clear 3 parts of a waiver. There's a mental part of a waiver, an emotional part, and a physical part. So you can clear 1 out of the 3 or 2 out of the 3, and you'll still be on the team. You just won't have an official roster spot on the team, and you won't be activated to play. Mm.
1: That was him talking to a young lady he was, you know, in a relationship with.
0: Yeah, he sure was.
1: The fact that this is a thing.
0: Tell people what you're talking about, man.
1: Right. Dejan Love is... Well, he's been arrested by the FBI.
0: Correct.
1: Because he's been impersonating NFL player, most namely a San Francisco 49er, correct, a receiver. He wears number 7. And he's all over social media bragging about, you know, him being in the league and him signing. He even signed his contract on social media.
0: Yep.
1: The cameraman said, "Who'd you pick?" And he was like, I chose... you know, the Niners. And every post or every picture he has his helmet with him or something San Francisco on.
0: Right.
1: And, you know, I was just thinking to myself,

0: training with my helmet on the field. Because the worst part of training camp is the helmet and your head hurting. Mm-hmm. So just to get acclimated to it, I would just do that for, you know, 2 weeks, 14 days, right? 7 days, some right before we got into training camp and had to put the helmets on for real. But other than that, like, I wouldn't be on my way to pick someone up with it in the car. I wouldn't be taking pictures outside of a club, standing in front of a car holding my helmet. And I surely wouldn't start a video with it in the frame and then putting it down out of the frame. Like, I wouldn't be on a public beach running invisible routes with a 49ers helmet on. And he just keeps doubling down. Like, he keeps going, and like, people are idiots.
1: Yeah.
0: Like, have you followed this story? How do you feel about this?
1: I think I feel the same as you, which is that, first of all, you know, the fact that this can be pulled off is incredible, because it's sad. Like, is tapping into sort of the star chasing and the ego of the whole thing. At the same time, you have got to be bat bleep nuts to fall for this. You got to be bat bleep. Like, listen to what he just said. You got to clear emotional waivers. I know you're not all sports fans.
0: I don't know what that means. Physical,
1: like
0: emotional, and what was the other one? Was
1: physical, I don't know. Like, physical
0: and a mental,
1: which is also emotional. It's got to be an alarm that goes off in your head. They got to, like, Google it. Just Google it. Dejan Love. Google it. Is he on the Niners? No. Okay.
0: Has he ever been on the Niners?
1: Of course
0: not.
1: No. I mean,
0: has he ever played football?
1: And then isn't your next
0: on any level?
1: Hold up, Ephraim. We're missing the biggest question of them all. If this man plays for the 49ers, why is he asking you for money? $1.3 million from 26 women. Isn't the reason some of you want to date a Niner is that he could take care of you? Isn't that kind of a part of the idea?
0: The crazy part is
1: asking you for money.
0: It just gets crazier. And my wife is loving this. Like, she is
1: Dejan loving it. I bet
0: she is all in. She's looking at TikTok and Instagram.
1: Yep.
0: She loves it.
1: She's checking to see if you actually play.
0: Like, one of the girls who he was dating and one of his alleged victims, when they got together, she went on Twitter and said, went from dating these little Bay Area boys to on a date with an NFL player. Ladies, this is your sign not to ever settle.
1: Don't ever settle.
0: Wow.
1: Yep. You can be like me and get scammed.
0: Wow.
1: Yeah. She victory lapped on him.
0: Look, I'm going to let you go ahead and do your third.
1: No, because we're like Steve's in 5 minutes.
0: We're running up against it.
1: Yeah. You know what? My third is tiny, and we'll do. I'll throw it at you a little bit later on there.
0: All right.
1: That was more fun.
0: I still got more. I got more. All right, I got more.
1: We got more show.
0: Yes.
1: So that's beautiful.
0: Oh, my goodness.
1: All right. Steve DeSager's 5 minutes away. That's Ephraim on Mark. This is Fox Football Sunday.
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0: Cass Ephraim, I'm Mark. 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I'm talking about iHeart. Man, that's love right there. That's love, which is what we have for Steve DeSager. So let's go ahead. Let's get Steve DeSager in here.
1: Hola, once again. Let's start with the game at Wrigley Field, Chicago. It is the Reds leading the Cubs 6-3, and the game's in the bottom of the sixth inning. Pete Crow-Armstrong did hit a leadoff homer, 37th of the year, but Cubs starter Shota Imanaga allowed three homers and the six runs in his five innings of work. Atlanta won its seventh straight game, a 10-inning win over Colorado 3-2. The Rockies' record, worst in the National League, 52-85. The Angels are just as bad in the AL, and they've lost seven in a row after dropping another at home to Philadelphia 5-2. The Dodgers and Tyler Glasnow won a Detroit 6-1. Glasnow recently back from injury, 4-0 on the year, seven innings of work, two hits allowed. Yankees hit five home runs and beat Boston 16-1. Tampa Bay, with two runs in the bottom of the 11th, edged the Padres 5-4. Minnesota over the White Sox 5-1. The White Sox lead in the AL Central 3.5 games over the Guardians. Cleveland won at home 11-1 against Kansas City. Jose Ramirez, a homer and four RBIs, wins for Houston and Texas. Miami was 6-9, won 6-2 at Washington. Curaçao took the Little League World Series final, beating Nevada 11-2. Defensive tackle Aaron Donald officially returned to the Rams out of retirement. Wide receiver Odell Beckham made the Giants roster, but the Titans cut quarterback Will Levis. The Chargers cut punter J.K. Scott. Browns quarterback Dylan Gabriel went on injured reserve. Teams' rosters had to be down to 53 today. Scottie Scheffler won the PGA's Tour Championship by three strokes over Victor Hovland. Rory McIlroy tied for fourth place, five shots back. In the WNBA, wins for Golden State and LA. In Atlanta, the Dream defeated Minnesota 89-81. Minnesota did have a 31-8 record. WNBA is on break after tonight. Pato O'Ward took today's IndyCar race in Wisconsin. And guys, the college football season started with a handful of openers yesterday. One of those was at Stanford. Stanford was up 16 on Hawaii to start the fourth quarter and actually blew that lead. Hawaii outscored them in the fourth 20-0 for a brief lead. Stanford, with two touchdowns in the last 2 minutes, won the game. One TD on offense, one on defense. So Hawaii now, since the start of the 2008 season, when they're down 16 at any point in the game, record of 2-96. But they almost stole this one. And AP in the Bay Area points out how rare this would have been if Hawaii had not only had the comeback for the lead, but been able to hold on to said lead late in the game. Because what you had was, in Stanford, a power conference team at home, up by at least 16 to start the fourth quarter, against a non-power team. The last time said power team actually blew that and lost was 2010 with Ole Miss against Jacksonville State. In other words, power conference clubs in that situation have now won 1,290 in a row. Oof. In that situation, with that kind of fourth quarter lead again against that kind of opponent in a home game. So yeah, Stanford came this close to a very, very rare loss. And then there's the game with South Carolina State yesterday, an opening win for the defending HBCU champ. They were playing Savannah State, who had a new head coach for this Division II program. Thomas Howard had previously worked on the South Carolina State staff. Final score, South Carolina State 87-0. The losing side, Savannah State, finished with 75 yards rushing as a team. The winning side, 46 carries, 423 yards on the ground, and seven touchdowns. What struck me in the article is it says it's the largest FCS win by any school since last year when Idaho State played Lincoln, a little school in the Bay Area, and the final score was 90-0. I looked up the box score. Idaho State, which was 0-3 going into the game, literally scored a touchdown on every drive all day and added a touchdown with a fumble return as well. Could have been 91-0 final, but they had their first extra point kick of the day blocked. So a mere 90-0 win a year ago for Idaho State in front of 6,000 fans at its dome. Guys, most college football teams open the season next weekend, including a couple of Sunday night games next weekend. It'll be Notre Dame at Lambeau Field in Green Bay against Wisconsin next Sunday night, and Nashville will be hosting Ole Miss against Louisville next Sunday night. Back to you.
0: Ephraim, do you have any plans next Sunday night?
2: I think I'll be here.
0: Yeah, okay. Like, might as well warm up.
2: Might
0: as well warm up and watch some football during the show.
2: Might as well.
0: It's Fox Football Sunday. Okay, Steve. Great stuff. Thank you. And we can't wait for an hour from now.
3: Hey, Steve.
0: Steve has promised more hour three golf, which is, if you don't know, you better recognize. Like, I'm telling you, this is an experience now. So that's coming up in a little bit. Okay, so next Sunday we got football, and then the Sunday after that we got football. I have not put to memory yet who has the Sunday night game, our week one show, who will be playing. I'll look it up right now. Oh, it's the Dallas Cowboys and the aforementioned New York Giants.
2: Oh, that's going to be good. Yeah.
0: I get to see Odell right out the gate.
2: Yeah, that's good.
0: Boy, there's
2: check
0: some,
2: that out.
0: That's some the wide receiver rooms in that matchup are quite fascinating this year. CeeDee Lamb, George Pickens, Malik Nabers returns. Odell Beckham is back on the Giants.
2: Let's have some fun.
0: Okay. Okay.
2: Let's have some fun.
0: I was looking at week one. We can play with this a little bit coming up next, too. I was looking at week one for those who like to play survivor pools.
2: Yeah. Oh, I know that's your thing.
0: Good Lord, it is impossible right out of the gate.
2: A lot of people eliminated.
0: Right out of the gate. You can't be having the Jets play the Titans week one. We need those teams play some other teams so that we can do some things.
2: We need them.
0: Did you have a little bit more on Dejan Love?
2: Yeah, I wanted to just tie it into an experience that I had.
0: Okay.
2: I was playing in Atlanta on the actual Atlanta Falcons.
0: Ah.
2: I think it was my third year.
0: And you carried your helmet everywhere.
2: And we were out as a team, and, you know, me and a couple guys, and we were at a place. And we were in the bed. They let us come in through the back and all of that. And we were sitting at a little booth in the back. And the waitress comes over and she's like, hey, you know, drinks and all of that. And she was like, hey, one of your teammates is up up by the stage. do you want me to tell him to come back here? And I looked and I'm like, I don't see anybody on our team. But he had a guy up there, big dude, and he throwing money and being loud. And I was like, no, we're good. We're good. So I was talking to one of my teammates and he was like, I said, I think old boy is telling them that he plays for the Falcons. So I was like, oh, I gotta go see this. I gotta go. So I go up and I sit, you know, near him, and I hear him. He's like, yeah, man, I just got drafted, and I'm excited, man. And, you know, he talking cinnamon or, you know, sapphire or whoever.
0: Right.
2: You know, diamond.
0: Sure.
2: And so I lean over. I'm like, yo, you play for the Falcons? He was like, yeah, man. Yeah, I'm excited, man. This is October, mind you.
0: Okay. Just got drafted.
2: This is October. For real, this is October. We already we're in the middle of the season.
0: Yeah, you're like 5-3 or something. Like,
2: and he was like, yeah, man. I said, so you just got drafted? He was like, yeah, man, I'm happy, man. It's a lifelong dream. So I'm just in here celebrating, you know. You know how I go, man. And I was like, yeah, I do know how I go. Yeah, man, that's amazing, man. Congratulations. Well, my name's Ephraim Salam, and that's so-and-so. So I guess we'll see you at practice tomorrow.
0: Practice tomorrow.
2: And I gave him a dap and looked in his eyes and his face and let him, and he realized, oh, snap. And so when I went and sat back down, he was just sitting real still. He didn't look over at us. He was just sitting real still. And then he just put his hands in his lap, and then he just stood up and just walked out.
0: Head for the door, right?
2: Just walked out.
0: He's like, I think there are other clubs. And maybe I should go there.
2: And so, like, this happens.
0: Sure.
2: This is back in the early 2000s,
0: yeah,
2: right?
0: Yeah, it's one thing if you're trying to get a date. It's another one if you got a $1.3 million scam going.
2: Yeah. So,
0: you know what I mean?
2: Yep, I got you.
0: Yeah.
2: I just, you know.
0: Okay.
2: Shame on him.
0: Yes, shame on him. All right. With Ephraim Salam, I'm Mark Willard. It's Fox Football Sunday. Coming up next, there was one other thing in three things that I think, boy, do I want to get your perspective on this. This is one of the last non-football things we're going to do in calendar year 2026. But I got to ask you, because something was on the table yesterday, and it hasn't happened yet. So you need to weigh in, and we will do that next on Fox Sports Radio.
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0: football Sunday. Next Sunday night, the college game rolls. The Sunday after that, it will be week one in the National Football League. That's Ephraim Salaam. I'm Mark Willard. We're getting you ready for all of it. But I do have a quick aside. So you tell me, my man, how you read this. Do you know what was suddenly eligible to happen as of yesterday?
1: Say that again?
0: Do you know what was eligible to happen as of yesterday?
1: No.
0: What was eligible to happen yesterday is a two-year, $136 million extension for one Stephen Curry. But I haven't heard an announcement of you.
1: No, I have not.
0: So, maybe there's nothing to see here. I happen to think that whether he does or does not sign one immediately could mean multiple things. Could mean all kinds of things. I also know the way the fan base is going to process it, which is if that there's no extension, get ready for everybody to be like, see, Steph wants to leave. I don't think that's what it is, but I want everyone to be ready for that, number one. And number two, how would you process it if the Warriors and Steph opt to not sign an extension now?
1: I don't know if they can. Well, look, this is like the Kobe thing, right?
0: Sure is.
1: And, you know, towards the end of Kobe's career, he made a lot of money, but they weren't able to be competitive. Then he got hurt, and then it was pretty much over after that. Now, didn't Steph just sign a billion-dollar shoe deal?
0: Sure did.
1: So, what's more important? To max out that extension, or to really try to find some young talent to get in there that can help him, you know?
0: Well, that's what I'm saying. I mean, look, I also think there's a conversation around Steph's knee. And whether or not the Warriors would like to lock up $140 million for two more seasons, there's a conversation about who Steph would like to be surrounded with. There's a conversation around, let's do the extension, but we have no idea what the number is because of the two reasons that we just mentioned. We don't know who's available to pair with you. We don't know about your health. So maybe we do this later. But that's not going to – first of all, I don't know those to be true, number one. And number two, that's not going to stop the Jackals. There's going to be a challenge for the Warriors to hold that – reaction at bay, because why wouldn't they sign Steph Curry to an extension?
1: I think they're in a situation where what's more important? Is Steph Curry going to leave? I don't think he's going to go anywhere.
0: I don't either.
1: So it has to be a conversation with him, right? Look, we can give you all of the money you deserve because you do deserve it. But are we even a play-in tournament in the West with the current roster? Maybe. But then what do? Look at what's going on everywhere else. Look at how stacked the West is.
0: Yep.
1: And that's a tough situation to just Steph Curry your way through.
0: I agree with you, and I think that may be the way it plays out, but it's about to get loud. We are too. Back to the NFL coming up. We are.
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9: And here's what you need to know.
10: The Cubs got a leadoff home run from Pete Crow Armstrong tonight, his 37th homer of the year, but starter Shota Imanaga has allowed three homers in his five innings of work. It's now Reds 7-3 at Wrigley Field over the Cubs in the bottom of the seventh inning. The Dodgers and Tyler Glasnow, now 4-0, got a 6-1 victory at Detroit, but Atlanta won its seventh straight game, a 10-inning win, 3-2 against Colorado. Philadelphia sent the Angels to a seventh straight loss, 5-2. The Phils have won 13 of 15. The Yankees hit five home runs and beat up Boston 16-1. Tampa Bay with two runs in the bottom of the 11th down San Diego 5-4. Houston and Texas with wins. Curaçao took the Little League World Series final. To the NFL, it was cut down day for various rosters, and the Titans cut quarter.

0: Quarterback Will Levis, Browns quarterback Dylan Gabriel went on IR. Scottie Scheffler took the PGA's Tour Championship. I'm Steve DeSager.
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1: 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Here's Mark Willard and former NFL badass Ephraim Salah.
9: Off we go into the night, just 2 weeks away from the first full NFL Sunday, just 10 days away from a game that counts. This is Fox Football Sunday along with Ephraim Salah. I'm Mark Willard. All right, let's dive into it. I don't want to get through the night without asking you this, because let's be real. This is the weekend that is 2 weeks prior to the actual games counting. So I think between this and Labor Day weekend, I know what most sports fans are doing. Y'all doing those fantasy drafts. Have you had one yet?
10: I have.
9: Okay.
10: I have.
9: How many leagues are you in?
10: Let's see. One.
9: Oh, he's got to use
10: No.
9: It's okay. I do.
10: No, I'm not. I'm only in. I think three, possibly four.
9: Okay. Don't worry. I got you. I'm in five.
10: Okay.
9: Yeah.
10: Which five. I hate. I hate, by the way.
9: No, but I did, like.
10: I don't like it.
9: I know. I didn't want to do that. And I'm same thing where you're like, I didn't mean to do this. But, like, you get things and invites, and it's different groups and factions. And you're just, you know, you wake up one day and you're in five leagues.
10: In one league, I have two teams.
9: Oh.
10: Because it was supposed to be my son's teams. Like a father-son league, and I was managing their teams. They can't care less.
9: Okay. So do you just tank with that team, or what do you do?
10: No. We've won the championship. One of my sons have won the championship.
9: What do you do when your two teams are playing each other?
10: I tell the boys, and then they talk trash to each other.
9: Okay.
10: It's the only game they care about.
9: But who do you root for?
10: I don't.
9: Oh. Okay.
10: I'm just putting in lineups and making sure they're competitive.
9: Okay.
10: Win-win for the Salam household.
9: I mean, that's tremendous. One of you gets first, one of you gets second.
10: Yep.
9: Okay. Phenomenal.
10: They can care less, though.
9: Yeah, I understand.
10: Maybe one time they'll be like, how's it going in the league? That's it.
9: how are we doing?
10: That's it. Nothing else.
9: That's very funny. No, I know what people think about the, I don't want to be in too many leagues because then I've got too many players. I've got players in every game. I end up rooting against myself because this team's playing that team. But okay, there's some truth to all of that, but also the opposite is true. I find it very relaxing because it's like something good's happened in every game. Something good's happened in every day. And you got that much better chance for one of your teams to be good.
10: It's only one real one I care about.
9: Well, and we all have that too.
10: Yeah.
9: Where there's one that's like, okay, don't
10: gotta win this one.
9: Yeah, don't tell the people in the other leagues, but this is the one I actually
10: care
9: about.
10: there's relegation in this one.
9: Oh, well, that's intense.
10: Oh yeah.
9: Where do you get relegated to?
10: It's two divisions. Like, it's the upper division and then the lower division.
9: If you end up in the lower, you have to try to win your way
10: back.
9: You
10: have to win your way back. The top two teams go up and the bottom two teams go down.
9: So you guys don't do a last place punishment. You actually just kick that person up out the damn league.
10: Yep, go down. Oh,
9: that is a lot. Does the minor league have any money, or are you just trying to win your way back into the big league?
10: No, you get a trophy. You keep the trophy for a year.
9: But
10: it's a family league.
9: I got it.
10: So my father-in-law and his brothers started a league years ago. I wanted to be in. They wouldn't even let me in. I was like, so you mean to tell me? I was actually I think I was still playing at the time. And I was like, you mean to tell me a current NFL player can't be in your fantasy football league? They were like, there's no space. Someone has to drop out. And I'm like, no, really?
2: Listen, yeah. I mean, don't you get it, though? I'm not going to play with 13 teams. Can't do that.
10: I guess. I've figured.
2: I ended up in a league last year that did that, and it was hell. Because one team ends up with two byes,
10: right,
2: and you end
10: yeah.
2: up with winning percentages, and it's just like, no, this is wrong. It's wrong. So.
10: But that's the one. Okay. And I've won that league. I've been relegated before. I think I might be down at the bottom right now.
2: So have you already had a draft?
10: Not in that league, but in one of my leagues, yes.
2: You've had a draft?
10: Yes.
2: Okay.
10: Like an in-person draft.
2: Oh, damn. Did you have, like, stickers and stuff?
10: It was at Dave & Buster's. We rented a whole room out.
2: Tremendous.
10: And so funny.
2: Did y'all have stickers or were you?
10: No, it was stickers. It was a board, and you go up there and put
2: walked
10: the,
2: up there.
10: Yes.
2: 6'8" of you or whatever
10: yep,
2: the hell.
10: Yep,
2: you put a little sticker on a
10: yep,
2: board.
10: Yep.
2: That's fantastic.
10: Yep.
2: I've done it too. I've done it too. Grown men and stickers.
10: Grown men and stickers.
2: So what pick did you have?
10: I picked it's 12 people in the league.
2: Yeah.
10: And so this is, let me tell you how we determined the order.
2: I can't wait.
10: It was at Dave & Buster's.
2: Okay, and so you showed up not even knowing what your order was. Is that right?
10: No one had an order.
2: Okay.
10: But based on how you finished last year, we had to play several games, and each game was worth points depending on what place you came in.
2: Okay.
10: And then whoever won or had the most points end up picking when they wanted to pick.
2: Right. Got it. Okay.
10: And so I think I came in fourth in the points with these games. And so it was like, do I pick fourth, which is a sucky place to pick.
2: Debatable, but anyway, go ahead.
10: Or do I go 12th?
2: Oh, I need you to talk to my parents, and I'll explain that in a minute, but finish your story. Yeah.
10: And so I picked 12th because
2: pick 12th.
10: I can go back to back.
2: Yes, you get two of the top 13 picks.
10: Yes.
2: Yeah.
10: And if you're not first, well, even first is tough because you got to – first, you get whoever you want.
2: And then you got to wait.
10: Right. But on the way back, you get two.
2: Correct.
10: So I'm like, no, I think I'm going to go 12. And so I got a chance to pick, you know, two top players, which, you know, hopefully helps in the long run. But that was I always got a chance to get two. And so that was the cool part of it.
2: And who did you select with those two selections?
10: Let me see if I remember. No, hold on. I have it right here.
2: You can always tell how obsessed someone is with this because there are people who would have spit those two names out from memory without even because they've been staring at it for a week since they had the draft. So I do respect you a little bit for being like, who the hell did I take?
10: Yeah, that's not me. I'm not there.
2: Yeah, I know.
10: I took Saquon Barkley.
2: Okay.
10: And CeeDee Lamb were my first two picks.
2: Okay. And how are we feeling about that?
10: I love it.
2: Okay.
10: I love it. I took, T. Higgins with my third.
2: Mm-hmm.
10: And Lamar Jackson with my fourth.
2: Oh, you've got Lamar. Look at you.
10: And then I took, let me see, where did I go?
2: Who's your second running back?
10: Jadarian Price.
2: Oh, risk-reward.
10: Risk-reward.
2: Sure.
10: We're going to find out.
2: Could be great.
10: Could be phenomenal.
2: Could be really great.
10: Hoping it is.
2: I mean, I'm not from a football perspective, but I hear you.
10: I have Woody Marks also as a running back.
2: Okay, that's going to be an interesting one.
10: It's going to be interesting.
2: David Montgomery might actually be the guy. I don't know.
10: And I have Kyle Manungai.
2: Okay.
10: For running backs. I have Sam Laporta, tight end.
2: Mm-hmm.

0: Who else we have? I have four backup receivers. I have DK Metcalf, Jordan Addison, Khalil Shakir.
1: Okay.
0: For backup running back, Jonah Coleman, Woody Marks, backup tight end. I have Brenton Strange.
1: I like him. He's a good player.
0: Yeah, he is. And I have Denver's defense and Cammy Fairbairn as my kicker.
1: Cammy Fairbairn. Okay. Yep. Well, tremendous. Interesting play. Here's why I need you to talk to my parents. This didn't end up being draft weekend for me. It ended up being draft order weekend.
0: Okay.
1: I still have four drafts on tap, but I got the order. So, A, I have a question for you because I have ended up with largely the same spot in all my drafts, which is not great. Because I'm going to end up with the same damn team four times.
0: Oh, gosh.
1: So last night, me and my youngest son decided to do the draft order in a new way. Because it always needs to be randomized, obviously. And I am the commissioner of our family league, so I'm in charge of coming up with the order. And we live in many different cities around the West Coast and even in Hawaii as a group. So, I decided to let the dog do it this time.
0: Oh, wow.
1: So, I grabbed 12 plastic bowls, and I wrote the names of the 12 participants on the bottoms of the bowls. And then we mixed the bowls up, and we laid them out in an even line on the ground, and we put dog treats in each bowl.
0: Okay.
1: And then we had the dog sit, and we went, okay, pick 12. Okay, and she would run and eat a treat. And whatever treat she ate out of that bowl, that was pick 12. So on and so forth, all the way down to pick number one. I bring it up because my parents, who are in their 80s and really don't know that much about football players on other teams, but are hilarious because they will yell at each other through the whole draft. That's all they'll do. Just pick someone. What? Pick someone. This is what they do during the draft while the rest of us wait. Okay.
0: Oh, man.
1: They ended up with the 12th pick, and they are now mad at my dog.
0: Yeah, I can see that.
1: But you need to tell them that you find that to be one of the preferred picks. They think it's the worst. Like, they think it's just like a regular ranking. One is the best, 12 is the worst. I'm like, I don't think that's how it works. I don't think that's how it works. I'm not saying it's the best.
0: Right.
1: But it's not the worst.
0: It's not the worst. It is not the worst.
1: Yeah, I might need to have you send me a text that I can show to my mom because she's having a hard time with the draft selection.
0: Yeah, I have one draft on Sunday, September 6th. Next week.
1: I do too.
0: That's a good spot to have. The draft.
1: And we'll do it right before our show. Yes. Yes.
0: But then it's right before the season, so no one should be hurt.
1: Right. You have all the information.
0: You got all the information. So, you know, that's one of the things that, you know, I like, and that's the one I like. That's my favorite one. It used to be my wife's team, but I took it over. We were doing it together because I was trying to get my own team, but because she was in the family, she had a team, and she was just like, but then I took it over.
1: Okay. I want to get back to kind of previewing some of these divisions and whatnot, but I have one more very relevant fantasy question about how you would handle a certain draft slot that I have now drawn like three different times.
0: Okay.
1: So we'll do that coming up next with Ephraim Salama, Mark Willard. Good Sunday to you. This is Fox Football Sunday on Fox Sports Radio.
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0: 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Follow the feed. You'll see today's full show posted right when we are done, but we are not done yet. So I keep drawing the number 2 hole. The number 2 pick.
1: Mm. Okay.
0: What would you say I should want to happen? Mm. I know what everyone thinks I'm going to do. I'm going to take whichever of the two running backs is left. Which one should I want?
1: Well, that's a tough question.
0: Mm-hmm. That's why I asked it. That's what I ask you, the tough questions.
1: The problem with Bijan Robinson
0: is
1: he doesn't have a quarterback.
0: Exactly.
1: So that's that's going to allow teams to take advantage of the fact they stack the box. They're going to make it hard for him. Similar to what they did to Saquon Barkley last year.
0: So, I mean, Michael Penix is still on the team.
1: Yes.
0: Michael Penix was the quarterback for half the year last year.
1: Mm-hmm.
0: Bijan ran for 1,500 yards.
1: Michael Penix probably, I think, just got cleared to practice.
0: Right. Right. Would my rebuttal be he didn't have a good quarterback play last year?
1: Yeah, but he was a rookie last year, right?
0: Bijan? No. Yeah,
1: no.
0: Penix?
1: Penix.
0: Penix basically sat out his rookie year.
1: Right,
0: so,
1: and this is...
0: Yes. He played at the end of his rookie year last year. Was his second year. He played 9 games.
1: Teams are going to now say... The quarterback must beat us, period. Okay. Kyle Pitts, London, they're going to have to beat us.
0: Okay.
1: But it's not going to be Bijan Robinson. And that's the problem when, like, everybody who took Saquon last year was like, hey, what's happening? Teams adjust. There's a year of footage of them being able to take things away from you. The only running back that has been like, yeah, you can do whatever you want and it's still going to be what it's going to be, is Derrick Henry.
0: Mm.
1: He's the only one consistently like, yeah, you can bring 8, you can put 9 in the box.
0: Sure.
1: Two of y'all can't tackle me. So it's a situation where, you know, does Father Time start catching up with him, or can he still pump out, you know, 109 yards, 112 yards a game? Possibly.
0: Already 32 years old. He'll be 33 in the playoffs this year. It's crazy.
1: He hasn't shown signs of slowing down, though.
0: Nope.
1: And so when you ask me which one to take, I think the first pick will be Bijan.

0: The second, then you'll have your pick, right? So is it Saquon? Is it
1: The fantasy world will say that it is Jahmyr Gibbs.
0: Jahmyr Gibbs. That's a good pick. That's a good pick. So
1: if you could have Bijan or Jahmyr, you would take
0: Jahmyr.
1: Okay.
0: You can't stack the box in Detroit.
1: Right. This is true.
0: Good luck with that.
1: No, they got action.
0: You don't want that.
1: And David Montgomery plays somewhere else this year.
0: Yeah. So yeah.
1: Okay. I mean, I'm in the number two position, so I don't have the juice. Now, I'm just going to sit there and wait for whatever they do. But
0: now, every league is different is what I've come to find out.
1: Yeah, got
0: to
1: read those rules.
0: And so the league that I like the most and the one I started playing first, their quarterbacks are – quarterback play is more important than any other thing.
1: Okay. How do they go about doing that?
0: And so because they get, you know – 6 points for touchdown.
1: Six
0: points a touchdown. Yep. Then completions and then yards. Like you throw for 200 yards, you get an escalator. You throw for 300 yards, you get an.
1: Sure.
0: There are times when quarterbacks have 100 points in a game.
1: Oh, for God's sakes.
0: So
1: are you serious?
0: No, I'm not lying.
1: Ooh.
0: So on average, a good quarterback would average in the score. A good quarterback, like a great quarterback, would average right around 75 to 90 points. And so I started playing in that league. So for me, I was like, oh, you want to get one. This is back when Peyton Manning was playing and all of that. So you want to get a quarterback who's going to be prolific. And so when I start playing in other leagues, I'm drafting quarterbacks first. And everybody looking at me like, are you crazy?
1: Right.
0: And I'm not understanding. I'm like, wait, huh? What are you talking about? They're like, no, you want to get receivers and running backs. And I'm like, no, quarterbacks score the most.
1: Play your game.
0: And I was wrong. I was wrong. Yeah, even though I had the best quarterback, he was only getting me like 25 points.
1: Yes.
0: And I'm like, what's happening right now?
1: Well, and there's also, right, you only play one of them, and there's probably 12 to 15 viable guys, so you can wait.
0: And in that first league I play in, there is no flex player.
1: Oh.
0: So.
1: Man.
0: It's every league is different. Do your research on your league and what that means and draft accordingly.
1: This is very good advice. Very good advice. Earlier in the show, I mentioned my prediction that I think that there will be zero division repeat winners. We should also dive in. Is there, let's sort of maybe do the opposite. How about any last place teams that could make the playoffs?
0: Ooh, I like that.
1: Let me run them at you.
0: Okay.
1: Jets. Browns. Titans, Raiders.
0: Ooh.
1: So I'm going to go ahead and say no in the AFC.
0: Not a one.
1: But the NFC gets interesting. Cardinals.
0: No.
1: All right, let's toss that aside. Saints. I mean,
0: in that division, well, only one team is coming out of there,
1: right? But
0: so they would have to win the division,
1: and they might. I don't really see a big difference between them and the other teams.
0: Not even Tampa Bay?
1: Tampa Bay, sure, but something's weird there. I don't like, you know, angry Baker going for a contract. You know, there's no Mike Evans anymore. The running back, I was so excited about Bucky Irving last year, and now I'm not. I don't know. Something's wrong. Something doesn't feel right there. Took Vita Vea on a ride until a week ago. Something feels like they're kicking the can down the road. But I'm going to give the Saints a chance to win that division.
0: Okay.
1: New York Giants. Playoffs?
0: No.
1: Feels a year early to me.
0: Yep, no. No, because we don't know what Washington is going to be. That's what everybody in that division is wants to see what Washington team shows up.
1: You're absolutely right. because we know Philly and Dallas, they're going to be viable.
0: Yes. Yes, they are.
1: And then there's the NFC North. Do you even know which team technically came in last place last year? No. All of them had a winning record.
0: No, I don't. No, wait. Let me see. It was was it the Niners?
1: No. NFC North.
0: Oh,
1: NFC
0: sorry. North. I'm sorry. NFC, I'm NFC sorry.
1: North. All four teams had a winning record.
0: Hmm.
1: Which one was technically – which one gets a last place schedule?
0: It would I was it Detroit? Was it?
1: How great is this?
0: Who gets – it's Detroit.
1: It is Detroit.
0: It's Detroit.
1: It is the team that, in fact, more than doubled the point differential of any other team in the division.
0: Yeah, it's Detroit.
1: But somehow went 9-8 and came in fourth. I think that they are going to win that division. I think that they are going to go, quote-unquote, worst to first.
0: That's a possibility.
1: Yeah. That's one I feel great about. Hmm. A fourth place schedule, yet easily had the best point differential in the division and a winning record. That feels like cheating to me.
0: Yeah, that is cheating.
1: And I don't want to cheat Steve DeSager out of any of his time either.
0: Absolutely.
1: So, Steve DeSager.
2: Guys, I must mention that tennis's U.S. Open started this morning in New York. Venus Williams is playing her first rounder tonight against Sofia Kenin. That is, we think she will be at some point playing her first rounder. It's after 10:30 in New York. But on the court currently at Arthur Ashe Stadium, Novak Djokovic is a point away from taking a 2-1 lead against an unknown from Argentina. This could go another hour at least. Venus Williams match might not start till midnight or later this evening. And can I just give one large shame on you to ESPN, which is carrying this yet again? Battling illness, Djokovic has just taken a 2-1 lead, standing ovation from the crowd, but ESPN with a super slow-mo replay of him throwing up during the match tonight. Now, who needs this, honestly? This same network will show sick football and say, sorry, we're not going to be showing that replay because that leg injury was just a little too much. This, with malice and forethought, not just any replay. I'm telling you, super slow-mo replay of someone losing his life. Nobody needed that, people. ESPN, you got to be a little better than that. Thank you. On behalf of all tennis viewers, thank you. On to baseball, and this note, Sal, thank you. Thank you very much. Sal Stewart is maybe a name you don't know in the National League, but you might know it in a few months when he wins Rookie of the Year of the National League. For the Cincinnati Reds, he has homered tonight. That's 31 homers, 105 RBIs. We're still in August. And the Reds lead in the bottom of the ninth at Wrigley Field, 7-4 over the Cubs. Pete Crow Armstrong had hit a leadoff homer for the Cubs, his 37th home run of the season. As for the other sports news, Aaron Donald is back with the Rams officially at defensive tackle after 2 years of retirement. Wide receiver Odell Beckham made the Giants roster. The Titans waived quarterback Will Levis. Browns QB Dylan Gabriel went on IR. Green Bay acquired running back Caleb Johnson from Pittsburgh. Packers running back Josh Jacobs is on the commissioner's list, essentially paid leave. In the WNBA, Atlanta over Minnesota, 89-81. We also had WNBA wins for Dallas, just final. Golden State and LA each won. And now the WNBA is on break after the schedule came out saying, hey, FIBA World Cup's in Berlin in September, so they couldn't finish the season in time. They'll conclude their regular season in late September when really nobody is paying attention, no offense. Pato O'Ward won both IndyCar races in Wisconsin. And earlier in baseball, we did have a Yankees win of 16-1 over Boston. 5 home runs in the game for the Yanks. Dodgers won at Detroit 6-1. Atlanta won at 7th straight, a 10-inning win against Colorado 3-2. And the Phillies sent the Angels to a 7th straight loss 5-2. And guys, with 2 outs in the bottom of the ninth, Pete Crow Armstrong has just homered again, his 2nd of the night.
1: My gosh.
2: It's 7-5 Reds. Again, 2 outs in the ninth. Cubs may be losing anyway, but for PCA, as he's known, that's 38 home runs, 91 RBIs, and batting .283 this season. Well, there's one story in the world of golf today. At least we thought one. I found a second one, so I'll lead with that briefly. on the European Tour, Birmingham, England today. Joe Dean was the winner. He'd never won a tour title there before until today when he shot a 9-under 63 in the final round. A guy ranked 292 captures this weekend's title there at age 32, and he had started the final round 7 strokes off the lead. This was the first tournament in Team Europe's qualifying process for next year's Ryder Cup. This winner, again in his 30s and had never won on the European Tour before, during the pandemic spent time delivering groceries and wound up doing it for nearly 4 years to fund his golf when he didn't have a tour card. And his caddy was the woman who he just married in July after the Open Championship. Yes, his wife was on the bag. You can make up your own jokes somewhere in there. We did in Atlanta finish the PGA Tour season. World number one, Scottie Scheffler, had already taken home a decent chunk of change because a lot of the FedEx Cup bonus money was paid out after last weekend with spots clinched, such as Scheffler's top spot. That was worth $23 million.
1: Man.
2: And then he won in Atlanta and gets the FedEx Cup trophy and a first prize check of $10 million today. Victor Hovland had entered today with a 1-stroke lead. In fact, he was 3-up on Scheffler. Scheffler had a good start. They battled. Hovland dropped another shot at 17, so Scheffler was up 3, going to the 18th and wound up claiming the cup, the money, the win, and the number one ranking, and it just doesn't end for this guy. And gentlemen, Tiger Woods is no longer the all-time leading money winner on the PGA Tour. He had earned, on course, $120 million.
0: Mm. Wow.
2: Scottie Scheffler is now at $130 million and counting. Victor Hovland got $5 million today for finishing second at the Tour Championship. And I'll go ahead and put it this way. Somebody named Ryan Gerard finished third and gets a check for $3.7 million. He finished ahead of all those who tied for fourth, including Rory McIlroy. That group, they each get $1.7 million. You could have finished dead last 30th this weekend and still get over $350,000. Scottie Scheffler in his first 17 starts this year finished top five 11 times out of the 17. He wound up with only one tournament victory during the regular season, but he's still the best. He comes back for this win, and in fact, that is now in this playoff format that's been going about 20 years. Scheffler has 4 playoff wins, McIlroy 6, Dustin Johnson with 6, but it's his second victory in this year's playoffs. A couple weeks ago in Memphis, he won the opening leg by 8 strokes. And remember last week I'd mentioned he'd been battling this viral illness, the hand, foot, and mouth disease, and the blisters on his hand, and still in St. Louis, he wound up tied for 12th, and he wound up winning in Atlanta today. Already a congratulations tweet from Tiger Woods on what a season. And he's going to be joining Tiger Woods in December when they announce PGA Tour Player of the Year. That is, those two will have won it in their careers 5 consecutive times. Woods had won it every season through 2003. So on the golf schedule, we do have late September, the President's Cup. We've got early December in Bahamas Hero World Challenge. But as far as the tour, it'll restart in Hawaii in mid-January. Back to you.
1: Well, Steve, thanks, first Steve. And foremost, yes, thank you. And
3: hey,
1: your 7:30 Pacific time golf work throughout the year of 2026.
0: Spectacular.
1: Is award worthy. You've started a thing that probably deserves its own social media handles and things like that. So we should work on that. I did have one.
2: Shows
1: last...
2: you how much concern I have about my brand, as some people call it in the industry.
1: Yeah, no. We know what your brand is, Steve, and you're crushing it. Before we leave golf until January or February or whatever, those records that you were talking about, the on-course career earnings, where do the contracts that golfers signed with live?
2: Oh, true. Because that's not
1: factor into that.
2: That's not technically earned money, right? That's contract money.
1: Fair, but obviously PGA Tour players don't have contract money.
2: Right. But they're talking about a PGA record for on-course earnings. So that would be a no in both categories.
1: Right. No, I get that. I thought it fit into the conversations we've had this year.
2: Absolutely.
1: To mention that, for example, you said Scottie Scheffler has now made $130 million on the course in his career. He would need to triple that just to make what John Rahm got for going to live.
2: And I would go to all the success that Tiger Woods had, a point that we've brought up with the influence of LIV Golf in making purses larger in the real golf tour, where I can't say this enough. It's such an American thing, and it should be praised and lauded by all of us that there is competition in any industry because it makes whoever's in first place better because somebody's actually chasing them. You don't ever want like one gas station in your town or one medical clinic in your town or, in this case, one golf tour for the whole world. You know, it's better if there's more because it, well, look at what we're getting next year. The PGA Tour has changed and will continue to change. They're going to have more signature events, which are events that mimic what LIV Golf had, which is $20 million purses and $4 million. I mean, they've been paying out not just in the majors, but some of these signature events, more money than the PGA Tour has ever paid out for tournaments before. Which is why somebody can pass Tiger Woods already, by the way.
1: No, it's well said, and it's why the Dodgers must be eliminated. no, I'm kidding. I'm kidding. We don't need. I'm kidding. I'm just kidding.
3: Are you?
1: Yes.
3: Are you?
2: He's referring to the team that has a losing record against any opponent with a 500
1: That's
2: marker
1: exactly,
2: better this
1: that
2: year.
1: That is exactly what I'm referring to.
2: It's a fait accompli, apparently.
1: Steve, awesome, as always.
2: Thank you
1: so much, my friend. Steve DeSager, who I'm no doubt will be with us throughout the football season, but that's it for Steve on golf for 2026, apparently, Ephraim.
0: It was a hell of a run.
1: It's a hell of a run. It's a lot. I learned a lot.
0: A lot.
1: You know what I mean? We're not usually at learning age, but I learned a lot when Steve comes on. So anyway, few more NFL predictions to throw out there coming up next. That's Ephraim. I'm Mark. This is Fox Football Sunday on Fox Sports Radio.
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1: My mom is a veteran and she was injured in the line of duty.
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1: She had 7 different surgeries over the span of 9 years, and there were tons of complications.
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0: Hey, that's Ephraim Salam. I'm Mark Willard. Congrats on your Jadarian Price pick. Zach Charbonnet will start the year on the PUP list, Ephraim. So he's out at least four games. So I know we don't like root for injuries, but he was already hurt. So figured that that was a safe space for you. If I had to go through the teams that we talked about earlier, the division champions from last year, the last place teams, what if I made you kind of declare a confidence level of pick? In other words, I'm going to make you circle one team that's definitely going to win the division. One team and one team only.
1: Okay.
0: Who do you feel absolutely best about winning their division?
1: Houston.
0: I had a feeling that you were going to say that. I think that's a really good pick. I really do. Look, the Titans are not a threat. The Colts are interesting just because we're trying to figure out what we saw at the beginning of last year. Is that real or imagined? Jaguars are a team, but it felt like things were going their way a lot last year. And I guess it's, at the end of it all, what you're really saying is defense is what wins.
1: Yeah, especially a historic defense.
0: Right.
1: And, I mean, I'm under the belief that Stroud can't play any worse.
0: I think he's going to be better this year.
1: He can't be worse.
0: Is their offensive line better? You would know this better than me.
1: It is better.
0: Okay. If it's better, he will play better.
1: But, that'd be impossible to duplicate.
0: Right.
1: So, that, to me, with that defense, gives them the edge in that division.
0: I think that's the right pick. I really do. I think I would make the exact same selection if I had to circle one team that I feel very, very strongly is going to win the division. The other team that I would have considered in this conversation is actually Buffalo.
1: Oh, that's a good one.
0: It's the Buffalo Bills, because I don't think the Dolphins are a threat. I don't think the Jets are a threat, and the Patriots, to me, are one of the most ripe for regression teams. They had a schedule last year that was, I mean, you couldn't script something like that. It ended up being so easy. And, I just look at their first four games this year. Forget the whole thing, because there'll be some hard games and some easy games everywhere. But the New England Patriots will go at Seattle, home to Pittsburgh, at Jacksonville, at Buffalo. That's September and early October.
1: That's tough living.
0: Yeah. For a team that also had a really weird offseason.
1: Yeah. You think?
0: Just a little bit. A little distracting out there in the streets for the New England Patriots. So I really like, and I think Buffalo did some tightening of the screws. I know it's a new staff. But they've decided to actually give Josh Allen a receiving weapon. That's fun. If they can just play above average defense, to me, the Buffalo Bills are easily the class of the AFC East.
1: Yeah, that makes sense.
0: You know?
1: Yeah, I can see that. I definitely can see that.
0: And I look at Josh Allen the same way people look at NBA stars when they question whether or not enough has been put around him. Like, that's kind of a thing to me also with Josh Allen. Everybody thinks he's the best player in the NFL, and he's never even been to a Super Bowl. You got to get some more stuff going on.
1: Got to get it.
0: You know?
1: Yep.
0: Great show, man. Brother. Yep, you too. We are 1 week closer, but continuing on. For Ephraim Salam, I'm Mark Willard. Talk to you next week.
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13: In Major League Baseball tonight, the Reds were winners at the Cubs 7-5. Rookie Sal Stewart with his 31st homer. In the loss for the Cubbies, Pete Crow Armstrong with two long balls. He has 38 home runs. Philadelphia handed the Angels a seventh straight loss, 5-2. Atlanta won its seventh game in a row, a 10-inning victory over Colorado, 3-2. The Dodgers were winners at Detroit, 6-1, behind winning pitcher Tyler Glasnow, who's 4-0 on the year. And the Yankees hit 5 5 home runs and beat Boston 16-1. Scottie Scheffler took the PGA's Tour Championship by 3 strokes over Victor Hovland. Rory McIlroy tied for 4th place, 5 shots back. Defensive tackle Aaron Donald officially returned to the Rams. Wide receiver Odell Beckham made the Giants roster. The Titans waived quarterback Will Levis. In the WNBA, Atlanta beat Minnesota. And IndyCar champion for the season again, Alex Palou. I'm Steve DeSig.
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19: Oh, let's go, stinking genius.
20: Let's go, big boy. 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
19: Don't know if you noticed out in the open, a Fox Football Sunday. Tis back.
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20: We had
19: more week zero games. And again, college football, this is the last year of week zero games because in 365 days, we'll be coming to you live on a Fox Football Sunday after a full slate of games.
20: Yeah,
19: because they've moved up the schedule. But 8 games is the most that they've had in a while. So, second most we've ever had on a week zero.
20: Rename week zero to like week -8 or something like that.
19: Well, it doesn't exist anymore. So,
20: yeah, it was horrible. Absolutely horrible.
19: No, it wasn't.
20: Stop, Chris. It left me in tears.
19: Did you watch Hawaii Stanford?
20: Yes, I did actually. You've killed me.
19: Did you watch UNLV Memphis? I mean, I thought they had some good game. If you like old school football, baby. TCU in North Carolina was a good one.
20: I watched that.
19: What's wrong? Go watch freaking Law and Order. Why are you even doing a sports show? You're going to come in here and the first thing you're going to do is grinch and moan about the games we had on Saturday.
20: What is wrong with you? I watched North Carolina TCU like it was the national championship. Okay. I'm front and center. I'm on every play and the whole thing. And it was a good first quarter. After that, the scoring stopped and. The defense took over.
19: It rained.
20: What did you say?
19: It rained.
20: It rained, and it took away some of the offense. It just kind of ruined the game, put a damper. And, of course, Belichick had an attitude after the game when the reporter tried to talk to him. And, you know, he gives a stinking attitude. I guess nothing has changed for Belichick. That's good. So at least I'll get the root for him the other next 10 games on that. But at least we got things going. It might not have been a great schedule. You killed me. You've crushed me. Because of you, my picks went 3-4. You destroyed me. Did you see that game, the Hawaii game? Because I gave out Stanford. Yeah. I switched to Hawaii and look at, they had the backdoor cover on me like that on the fumble, with like a minute left in the game. That just absolutely crushed me on that one.
19: I don't know that I've ever watched a game that was more confusing than that game because maybe New Mexico State and Florida State, but I mean, Stanford was just dominating them. They had that game covered. It was 23-7 going into the fourth quarter.
20: Yep.
19: And then all of a sudden you look up and Hawaii has taken the lead. So it was wild. Kudos to Hawaii for fighting and keeping it a game, but that game had no business. I mean, no business being that close. And then to have Stanford still cover on the fumble return for a touchdown. Why do you wait for college football or even you'll do this same thing after week one when the Dolphins lose to the Raiders? Why do you wait for football to get here only to complain about it?
20: No,
19: what's wrong with you?
20: I'll be happy next week when we're full slate into week one.
19: No, you won't.
20: And by the way,
19: the games suck next week too.
20: I watch others. Did you see what happened on the 1 yard line of the fumble recovery of the Hawaii Stanford?
19: Yeah,
20: game.
19: Where he thought about stopping there, but then decided to take it all in.
20: Yeah, and somebody must have yelled, "No, go in, you idiot, go in."
19: Well, either that or he just realized, I don't think they have any chance to get anything here.
20: Either way, I might as well go in on that.
19: I just might as well score. How often does a linebacker get an opportunity or an edge rusher to go score a touchdown? But hey, listen, it's done. Now it's going to be very interesting to see how these college administrators and coaches kind of shape the first week of the season next year. You know, we didn't have a lot of big games ever in week zero, but you know, maybe they want to get some of those games out of the way early. I kind of get the sense, Arnie, that most teams are wanting like a, not a preseason game, but to have week one be more like what week one's going to be next weekend, you know, where you're not going to have a lot of big time matchups. You're going to have a lot of teams that, you know, might be kind of one-sided because they're preparing for maybe a bigger matchup in week two. Like this year, Texas and Texas State play in the opener. And then, you know, those two teams are Texas and Texas State playing the opener. I don't even know off the top of my head who Ohio State has. It might be like Kent State, but it's not the opening game of the season, right? You get a game under your belts. I think you're going to see a lot more of that. I think Arnie Spanier is going to be able to come in here, even though week zero isn't a thing anymore in college football. I think you're still going to be able to complain about week one not necessarily having exciting games.
20: No, they're not complaining that the even though it's a big game, they're playing a neutral site game. By the way,
19: they're not even doing that as much anymore.
20: Well, I was about to ask you, if they do play big games early on, will it be neutral site? You know, some people like to do that. They'll go to Dallas or Atlanta or something.
19: I don't know.
20: Not too many people like to go to hostile territory right off the bat in week two, especially in one of the top five places to play.
19: I think we're probably entering an era, unfortunately, where we're going away from the big time non-conference games anyway. Because we've gone full circle back to, what's the best way to put this? You better have a pretty record. It doesn't matter who you beat. You know, you better be undefeated. So whenever we sit here and complain because, I don't know, Oklahoma plays UTEP or who do you guys play? Like Northern Arizona.
20: Yeah.
19: People are going to want to be 3-0 in their non-conference slate. But I hope, you know, I've never been to the Big House. I'm going to Michigan in 2 weeks, right? I'm going to see a game in Michigan in 2 weeks, right? I want these games to continue. I'm sure Ohio State and Texas fans want to see games like that continue. But I don't know, man, if it continues to reward, hey, you might be 9-3, but it doesn't matter. There's an 11-1 team that, you know, they won all their non-conference games, even though you played better teams. I think it's going to be real fascinating to see how schools kind of adjust to that over time.
20: Wait a minute, and
19: the selection committee, too.
20: You've never been to the Big House. Never been there.
19: Yeah, never been there. Why? I mean, Oklahoma's never played them.
20: Let me welcome you to the Big House. Do you know what that is?
19: Well, you're shaking your keys?
20: Yeah, that's all they do. Everybody takes their keys out of their pocket, and they shake their keys for the whole damn game. I feel like taking their keys and tossing it over the railing.
19: I don't think you want to do that. Did you get your butt kicked a lot at games when you went to? Like, are you one of the guys that ends up fighting like I see on Twitter every single time I open up X? Were you one of those dudes?
20: Yeah, I was one of those dudes starting crap and having fun. But no, look, it was, at least we got it going. NFL is around the corner. We did it. We made it here. Not that it was tough. You know, I was thinking about this today. Back in the old days, you all remember this. It used to be such a slow period. You're like, what am I going to do before and after the All-Star game in baseball? And what's there to talk about? Nobody's going to really.
19: People would feel sorry for you. They'd be like, what are you going to talk about?
20: We got six preseason games. I can't take it anymore. We can only bring that up so many times. And, you know, people would be taking on vacation and, work a double shift. We got too many people on vacation and do something. But now it was like it's completely changed. There's constant news all the time. And, the NFL's right there in the forefront. So we're right here. I was just looking at my fantasy draft and you're right. Even though there's not a lot of great games, it does give me hope. I mean, I was not watching, but checking out that Florida State score. Mm-hmm. I'm like, man, it didn't take long for him to get on the hot seat, right? My goodness.
19: Yeah, he's on it.
20: Yeah.
19: I mean, he's on it, man. And they did not play. You're right. I watched a lot of that game. It was on the CW.
20: Okay. There you go.
19: I'm not overly familiar with the CW's football broadcast, but I was locked in. I know I think they had done some like Washington State and Oregon State games last year. But yeah, that looked dicey, man. How about the crowds in week one? I honestly thought the crowd in Ireland was the best crowd of the day.
20: Yeah.
19: Virginia's was pretty good, too. I don't know how much you watched their domination.
20: I watched a lot of their
19: Carolina
20: game,
19: State.
20: Yeah.
19: But there was nobody at the Stanford game. I mean, USC, what was that? I mean, I know it's hot outside, but welcome to August.
20: Did they print the wrong date on the tickets or something like that?
19: I don't know.
20: I'm going to run tape of what you said last week. So, Alex, roll tape on that. Oh, Lincoln Riley runs it up against teams like San Jose State. Take USC to win.
19: They did win. They just didn't win by enough. Yeah, and they had they had a fourth quarter lead that was, they gave up 20 points in the fourth quarter. Chris Felica, maybe you've heard of him, the Bear.
20: Yeah.
19: The average points scored by Lincoln Riley as a head coach against a group of five opponent was 57 points per game. So, I mean, I was hoping that they wouldn't absolutely completely just tap out in the fourth quarter, but they did.
20: And tapped out in the second half. Jeez.
19: The whole, well, they at least scored a touchdown in the third quarter. Do you you think it's fair to call out USC fans over that? And I love how there's receipts out there because everyone's like, it's too hot. No one shows up to games when it's hot outside. And then,
20: of course,
19: somebody finds the picture from when Pete Carroll's team opened up in August and it was absolutely packed and you couldn't find a seat. I mean, and it was San Jose State, by the way.
20: Right,
19: it was
20: far away degrees. From campus.
19: Yeah, it was a 12:30 kickoff and there were 84,325 fans there. Now, they announced 51,000
20: at
19: the Coliseum yesterday, but I don't know, dude. That was pretty embarrassing.
20: Well, you know, unfortunately, that's the way it is in Los Angeles. I mean, USC, I remember, you know, tickets are plentiful, to be honest with you. I'm sure you had no problems getting free tickets for that. I feel bad because, you know, college football is big. And then you can go to the Rose Bowl or to the Coliseum and, you know, probably not even see sellout crowds, even for the big games out there. It does kind of suck. They take their second fiddle to the Lakers, to the Dodgers. I mean, there's so much else going on, and it's the entertainment capital of the world, so there's really not a lot of room for college football. Let me tell you something. College basketball used to be big for UCLA, and I'm talking even post-Wooden. It was, I mean, that place was packed. All the stars would go there. Now it's just an afterthought, but it's tough. It's tough for UCLA, and especially where they play, like you said, Pasadena. And the Coliseum, so you got to do a little bit of traveling to get there.
19: I wonder if that's just a magnification of USC has to win in order to get people back in. I filled in for the overnight show last night.
20: Yeah, look at you filling in.
19: I'll give you a pass. It was San Jose State. It was in the heat. I'll give you a pass. Right. But if I see this again in a couple of weeks, Arnie, that's unacceptable.
20: Let me ask you a question. How many people would have been at the game if the game was in Tuscaloosa
19: and
20: Alabama was playing San Jose State at 12:30?
19: It would have been sold out.
20: In the middle of the heat and all that. Oh, geez. Of course it would be sold out.
19: It would have been sold out. It would have been people pining away to get in. But I also, okay, let's flip it. What if that was USC and Alabama in L.A.? In that same, I mean, are we, and they're playing in week zero. Does that affect that crowd that much? I would hope so.
20: Yeah.
19: A lot of Alabama fans would be there.
20: That's exactly what I was about to say. The only reason it would be a sellout is because of the Alabama fans, and they'd make it 50-50. If you're relying on just USC fans selling out a game against Alabama, that's not going to happen. Again, those are the old days, not the new days. Maybe you'd have a pretty decent crowd of 75,000 plus. Remember, the one at Coliseum was like 100,000. So, it's certainly, you know, plenty of room out there, but I don't think it will sell out even if Alabama came to town.
19: You might be right. It was just disappointing. And you got
20: it was real bad. Yeah. Yeah.
19: I live in
20: they
19: a
20: put
19: place.
20: Out a statement, Chris. I'm sorry. They put out a statement.
19: Yeah. You led me right into it. Yeah. It was so bad that USC felt the need to put out a statement tonight. Like, I don't get it. It's you didn't have a great crowd. It's fine. It happens.
20: Yeah.
19: But let's just hope that it doesn't happen again. And we'll go ahead and give everyone I don't want to say necessarily a free pass, but we'll give you a tap out. That game was 35-3 in the third quarter. How in the world did they not cover that number? 35-3 heading into the fourth quarter and you don't cover 28?
20: What's better for your program when you see like 20,000 people out there and you're beating the snot out of San Jose State, even though you've only won by 16 at the end of the game, or packing 80, 90,000 and playing an out of conference game against a Georgia or an Alabama or whoever it may be, and having a place packed, even though you risk losing a game.
19: Yeah. I think I think you want to win games now. Like just what I said earlier, Arnie, I think you're in this world where you want to go win games. And you want those games, right? You want Oklahoma, Michigan.
20: Of course, yeah.
19: I'll throw Auburn and Baylor in there. You want LSU and Clemson, but I don't know, man. I worry about the future of those games. TV networks want those games. Absolutely, they want those games, but we shall see. Hey, one other college note before we move on.
20: Yeah.
19: It's official. LSU is going to try to roster at least three guys that were cut from NFL teams.
20: Yeah, I saw that. What is one an offensive lineman?
19: No, it's a tight end, an edge rusher, and a linebacker for right now. The SEC, every other conference has had rules they put in that say you can't do this. The SEC did as well, but they're the only league that's dealing with one of their teams challenging them, right? No one in the Big Ten right now is saying we're going to roster him yet. No one in the Big 12 or the ACC. So LSU has kind of gone all in. The SEC has said, all right, we'll honor the ruling, but we're not giving up. We'll see you in court on Thursday. You think these guys still get an opportunity to play? Or do you think they end up fighting and keeping them out of college football? It's three guys right now.
20: I think they're going to be able to play this year, and then I think they're going to go ahead and draw the line out.
19: Well, it's a one-year-only thing.
20: Yeah, but, you know, are we just talking about it because they played in the NFL? Because there's a lot of guys that play professionally in basketball over in Europe and other
19: they're
20: leagues like that.
19: Too.
20: And they come out and play for colleges all the time. We'd be losing out on a lot of players if we held that same standard to college, Chris, in basketball.
19: Well, I got to tell you something. The whole idea that this is going to open up floodgates is a little bit off like point. This is a specific sect of players,
20: right,
19: that graduated, that were in the class of 2022, who realized they had a fifth year of eligibility after decisions had been made, right, to turn pro. So I don't think that suddenly you're going to see this happen every single year. This is a 1 year and a 1 year only kind of a thing. But in basketball, you know, we're pulling guys out of Europe. We're pulling guys out of small islands and all across the world to come over and play. So I don't know how they're going to stop that loophole.
20: That would absolutely crush college basketball. A lot of guys that have played in foreign leagues are like first round draft picks. So I'm curious how it's going to affect college basketball. But for now, we'll see how it affects those three guys. But at least we got football going. You know, I did watch the games. Like I said, I was all into the North Carolina TCU. I was pulling for TCU. Belichick was just such a horse's ass at the end of the game. They weren't that impressive.
19: Wait, did he do something on the field? Because I listened to his press conference, and his press conference was fine. He was great.
20: Yeah, he kind of like shrugged off the reporter, kind of turned his back to her, while he was running off there. And what is wrong? You know, his son has been gone from the team for, it was like people were just learning that his son was gone from the team. That was announced weeks ago, wasn't it, Chris?
19: People don't pay attention to college football.
20: Yeah, I'm just wondering, you know, was he calling plays from a phone or something? They never like cleared that up. I didn't know what the hell was
19: going on.
20: No,
19: he was not. He's away from the team. He's taking care of personal matters. It's kind of there's a lot of different rumors out there, but it's centered around one specific thing that he's dealing with right now.
20: Okay.
19: And so, no, he's not magically calling plays or anything. He's away from the team. And Belichick even shouted out him and Michael Lombardi in his post-game press conference, I sat and listened to it. I was kind of shocked by how much he even talked about it to begin with. Remember, their GM, Michael Lombardi, is away from the team too. But they found a way to win. So, I'm kind of rooting for him. You and I are on opposite sides of this. I want to see him win. But I think they're going to be in big trouble in North Carolina. All right, we got a break. That's everything from anything else you want to add from college football before we dive into NFL for the next 40 minutes of hour one.
20: No, I'm just ready for, okay. I mean, we'll take a look at some of the early games coming up. What is it? They start on Thursday again. And there were some kind of other games that were quite remarkable. But otherwise, it was. Look, I wish there was just more games and more big games, but that's okay. I can wait till Thursday, and then they start the onslaught. You play on Friday, right?
19: That's right. Oklahoma plays on Friday night next week against UTEP. But, yeah, you got a bevy of games on Thursday, and none of them are necessarily jaw-dropping. But you do get Colorado at Georgia Tech. You know, you do get one kind of interesting game on Thursday night. We'll preview that whole schedule coming up. So Fox Football Sunday, when we come back, rosters are set for now. We had a bevy of moves, but maybe the biggest move happened when Arnie sent the Roman numeral rundown, and he's already changed his Super Bowl pick. We'll talk about it next right here on Fox Sports Radio.
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5: Let's do it.
6: All right. On a Fox Football Sunday.
7: Yes.
6: Still got a week before the NFL gets here, but I became more familiar with a term called gaslighting this week. We had someone at work that we realized had been gaslighting us. And I realized as I had my Saturday routine, and thank you for understanding that I worked an overnight, not sending it until 8:30 this morning for our 10
7: p.m. show. Yeah, I let you sleep
6: in
7: a little bit. You're welcome.
6: After spending countless weeks telling us just how incredible the upgrade was at coach and quarterback and how they have the easiest schedule and how we're a bunch of morons and we don't watch football and telling you that your Miami Super Bowl pick is dumb.
7: And I'm the smartest guy in the room.
6: That's right. You have changed your Super Bowl pick to now what you're calling in Roman numeral 4,
7: yeah,
6: your real Super Bowl pick, which is neither team that you had picked to make the Super Bowl leading up to this week.
7: I still like the Cowboys, but I kind of backed away from them.
6: Why?
7: I just don't.
6: Because everybody else is picking the Rams?
7: Wait, don't give away my pick right now. I'm not done with that.
6: I'm just guessing.
7: Yeah, well, that and did you hear what Jeff Hafley had to say, the Dolphin head coach, about the season coming up?
6: You mean the thing that we all have known since basically they trotted that roster out there? Yeah, go ahead.
7: Success won't be defined by winning. No, you can't. No, that's the only definition of success is how many games you win. You're not succeeding if you're going 2-15 or anything like that. I still think we're going to be better than people are giving us credit for. But my real Super Bowl pick is going to be the Rams and my Buffalo Bills out in Los Angeles this year. So I'm looking forward to that. Then my wife will go to the game and maybe I'll come out to LA and do the show out there.
6: Wait, what?
7: Yeah.
6: Are you changing your Super Bowl pick or not?
7: Yeah, Rams and the Bills.
6: Then why would you come out here?
7: Well, my wife is a Bills fan.
6: Oh, okay. I'm sorry. Yeah. I thought you were trying to claim the Rams or something. Hey, by the way, funny, and I wonder where Paul is. Where's Paul, or Bills Mafia guy that's always a great contributor on Sunday nights? Has there ever been a new stadium that opens up that's had more issues than the Bills Stadium has? Do you see now they're actually changing out the turf? They're going to put a whole new grass surface on it before their first home game in a couple weeks?
7: No, I didn't. So what happened to the original turf they put in?
6: Too much clotting, too much dirt was coming up. I guess it wasn't settled or there was something wrong with it. So I think one of the players, and I believe this is a very professional term, so I would like to apologize for using it on the national airways, but he referred to the turf as ass. I don't think there's any other way to kind of put it. So they're putting brand new grass fields on in Buffalo before their first game. How about that?
7: Wow. That didn't take them long to first some of the obstruction from the seats and now the field. I mean, what could really go wrong next?
6: Yeah,
7: I mean,
6: nothing.
7: That takes care of pretty much everything now.
6: So are you then openly admitting that you've just been talking out of your backside?
7: No,
6: Because there's not anything magical you could have seen in the preseason that would lead you to change this pick from Dolphins-Cowboys to Bills versus Rams.
7: I think the Cowboys and the Rams are going to play in the NFC Championship game. So I'm just changing the winner of the championship game. That's all I'm doing there, from the Cowboys to the Rams. No big deal. I changed to the Bills because, let's face it, the AFC East is just not a juggernaut. They get two bye weeks, and then they get two easy games against the Jets, two easy games against the Patriots, and probably one game against the Dolphins. So that's like seven bye weeks. That helps them out toward, you know, when it gets to playoff time. I think it's going to be an easy year for Buffalo. Well, they're going to be sitting pretty. They'll be the number one seed going in.
6: The team that you originally picked is also in the East, too. I mean, your whole idea that suddenly you're looking at the East after, you know, cramming the Dolphins down our throat.
7: I didn't know they were going to trade as well. I didn't know they were going to trade yours.
6: Oh, yeah. Okay. I saw the difference. All right, Steve DeSager comes rolling in with everything that's trending in the world of sports. What's going on, Steve? Uh-oh. Steve not here?
2: Yeah, definitely there. Here. Hello, gentlemen, and definitely thank you for the gaslighting reference, because that is something that occurs on this show on a weekly basis.
7: Wow.
6: All the time.
7: Wow.
2: For those who don't know, manipulate to try and make someone doubt their own memory, and I hear Chris Weekly say, no, Arnie, I heard you say specifically that the term comes from the Oscar-winning black and white movie Gaslight from back in the 1940s, where the husband is. So that's a very famous movie, Ingrid Bergman. And as far as USC, Chris, you do not have to wait long to see what the next USC crowd is going to be like, because Fox TV this Friday night has USC hosting Fresno State.
6: Oh,
2: I don't know who's going to be there at kickoff at 6 o'clock on a Friday night in downtown LA, but go ahead, give it a shot. TV rules all. On their non-conference a year from now, USC is going to be hosting UNLV and Nevada. Fresno State's back in LA in a couple years. Keep in mind, there is no Notre Dame schedule on the schedule for a while.
6: 2030.
2: USC Notre Dame, when it resumes in 2030, will be a week one game at the Coliseum, which is, by the way, a stadium where capacity is down to 77,000 seats. USC has put a lot of money into renovations in recent years, so it's been a long time since it sat 90 or 100,000. Those renovations do make it more modern. They were much needed. USC's been playing football in that stadium since 1923.
7: Wow.
2: Even before the 1932 Olympics were in that stadium. But yeah, it was a small crowd. Let's just leave it at that. There are legitimate excuses, but in the end, that's what they are.
6: Okay.
2: A note on the Virginia game, by the way. I had heard the Virginia Athletic Department really wanted to do all in its power to start the season off well and get a good crowd, and they got the good vibe and a dominant win yesterday, and it was a huge crowd. The fact is, they were giving away free tickets.
6: Yes, they were.
7: Oh, wow. There you go.
6: They papered the place.
2: It was like papering the house for a boxing match. Charlottesville City Schools, not just staff, school families could get up to four free tickets just being part of the city school system for the game yesterday.
7: There you go.
2: So, yes, they had a large crowd. Congratulations.
7: Any way you have to do it.
2: Yeah, exactly. It started off very well for them, and unlike last year, it actually counted as a conference game.
6: That's right.
2: As far as what's going on in New York City right now, some notable things. First off, the U.S. Open started this morning. Venus Williams is playing her first round match against Sofia Kenin tonight. It has yet to start. It's 11:35 in New York because at Arthur Ashe Stadium, they've just begun set number five of Novak Djokovic, tied against an unknown from Argentina.
7: Yeah, he's losing now.
2: It's two sets apiece, and for the moment, he's down 1-0, but serving to tie early in the fifth set. And Djokovic has thrown up multiple times during this match. As one of the analysts said, I cannot imagine how much fluid he has lost in this match as we hit set number five. This is the longest first rounder he's ever played at a U.S. Open, needless to say. And there's still another match coming after midnight. in New York. So all those people in Europe that are tennis fans, before you head off to work, you'll be able to see Venus Williams live in your London TV.
6: It's crazy.
2: Scottie Scheffler.
6: I was wondering why it was on, but yeah, because we're still going.
2: Live and still going. Scottie Scheffler won the PGA Tour Championship by 3 strokes over Victor Hovland. Defensive tackle Aaron Donald officially returned to the Rams after 2 years of retirement. Wide receiver Odell Beckham made the Giants roster. The WNBA is now on a break after the 4 games tonight. Atlanta beat Minnesota today 89-81. Coming up in women's hoops is the FIBA World Cup in Berlin that starts this week. Pato O'Ward took both IndyCar races in Wisconsin. Alex Palou clinched the season title, his 5th of his career. NASCAR's regular season finished last night at Daytona. Tonight's ball game at Wrigley Field, Chicago, went to the Reds over the Cubs 7-5. Rookie of the Year candidate Sal Stewart with his 31st home run for the Cubs. 2 long balls for Pete Crow Armstrong. He has 38 home runs. The Phillies have won 13 of 15 after a win at the Angels today 5-2. Halos have lost 7 straight. The worst team in the National League, the Rockies, lost again, this time in 10 innings at Atlanta 3-2. The Braves have won 7 in a row. The Dodgers and Tyler Glasnow won 6-1 at Detroit. The Yankees hit 5 home runs and beat up Boston 16-1. Tampa Bay with 2 in the bottom of the 11th, down San Diego 5-4. Guys, in this game, the best closer in the league was there to close it out for San Diego, Mason Miller. 2 outs in the 9th, man on base.
7: I was watching this game.
2: Home run down the left field line ties the game. How? It went off the outfielder's glove and over the wall. He actually made the catch flying through the air.
7: They're going to look back at that and realize they made a mistake, because he caught it on the right side of the fence and his momentum in the glove went over and then the ball popped out. Once the ball went over to the other side of the fence, I think it's a catch right there and then. I think they're going to rule it that and say, you know what, we screwed up. That should have been a catch.
2: If I can maybe borrow a football phrase, he didn't complete the catch. He had nothing to present to the umpire. He banged into the low wall in Tampa, or St. Pete, I should say, and the ball flew out of his glove and right over. Not as entertaining as that Canseco clip where it hit him in the head and went over the fence, but it's the same result. By the way, for those who didn't hear, on Friday, the Rays got approval for a new ballpark finally. And it's going to be across the street from the Tampa Bay Buck Stadium. The Tampa Bay Rays are actually going to play in Tampa, Florida for the first time.
7: Wow.
2: In 2029, if and when they get this built. I only say if because, you know, there are other material things to work out.
7: I don't
2: believe it. The approval is there, and the lease at the current place, which everybody has always complained about, runs out after 2028.
6: 2028. All right, thanks, Steve. Mm-hmm. That's a look at what's trending in the world of sports right now. Now, I got to tell you something.
7: Yeah.
6: I think you have completely and totally gaslit me, man.
7: Oh,
6: I'm
7: wow.
6: I'm so angry about you switching your Super Bowl pick.
7: I told you when I made my pick, I get to change it up to the start of the season. So now that we're done with the preseason, a few things I wanted to change. I don't like that Halfley's like, oh, we don't define success by winning. That bugs the hell out of me. So that scares me also, and I'm starting to think, well, maybe they're not going to the Super Bowl, although I still think they're going to have a great year, and when they do, I want to get credit for that. And I do think it's between the Rams and the Cowboys. That was a tough call on that one.
6: Yeah, okay. I mean, what I just have to basically ask one more time, what is it in the preseason that you saw? Was it just more time in the lab, kind of thinking
7: you know,
6: about
7: we
6: it.
7: We watch football different. I've got that football eye, and you guys really don't, Chris. It's just hard for me to really explain. You know what I mean?
6: Well, I mean, I would love an explanation at some point, but I'll just hopefully learn as we roll along. Well, your change has obviously caught the attention of our listeners.
7: Oh, has it?
6: I haven't checked way to the get Twitter in touch yet. With the program is through X. You can follow us on Twitter/X. Arnie is at Stinkin' Genius One. I'm at Plank Show, but everybody better be following at Fox Sports Radio. 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

0: Go back. It's a Fox Football Sunday.
1: You like
0: with
1: that
0: Arnie
1: song?
0: Spanier. I'm Chris Plank. Whether what's that?
1: You like this song?
0: Of course.
2: Swearing I would never.
1: I requested it.
0: Did you request this?
1: Yes, I did.
0: Why is that?
1: I just kind of discovered it on the internet.
0: You just now discovered this song?
1: Yeah, a couple days ago.
0: Why did it take you so long?
1: How long has it been out?
0: I think it's been out for a while.
1: Okay.
0: It's basically called Georgia, I believe. Isn't that the name of the song?
1: Boston, I think.
0: Georgia, I'm sorry. I say Georgia.
1: Get with it, big man. Old man.
0: On a train back. So why did you request this then? What is it? Does it tie into one of your takes
1: or
0: something?
1: It's just a catchy tune, that's all. No reason. No reason to rhyme for me. I just wanted to hear it, that's all.
0: Hey, I like this song. All right, well, it's... in fairness, it's only been out since about March. So it's not like you're basically coming here and saying, man, have you guys heard this new song that's been out for
1: okay,
0: like
1: so that's
0: five
1: not
0: years?
1: That much, yeah.
0: It's not
1: yeah.
0: too bad, right? That's not bad right. at all. The fans are not happy with you. Fans are not happy with you. Off our texts and tweets to the show.
1: Yeah.
0: First up is Mr. Nobody. He writes, what did I do to Arnie to make him want to curse Buffalo by saying, my Bills? I'm a Bills fan. And I don't want to see their season tanked already.
1: Oh, stop it. There's no flip-flopping on that. The Bills, like I said, they play in the easiest division. Let's be honest. It's downright disgusting. Two against the Jets.
0: Had two playoff teams in it last year, but okay, go ahead.
1: Let me tell you something. The Patriot game against Seattle, you're going to see how bad the Patriots are when Seattle just like beats the snot out of them. So they're going to have a terrible year this year. That schedule's finally going to catch up with them. And if Miami's not as good as I think they are, that's another two easy games for Buffalo. They're going to have an easy time of this.
0: Yeah. Theo writes, Arnie, on behalf of Bills Mafia, we're going to need to change your Super Bowl pick on the second hour of the AFC. Roman numeral 5, please stick with your Dolphins.
1: No, I can't do that. I finally came to light. I go, I can't pick the Dolphins, man. First of all, I'll probably end up jinxing them. But if they go to the Super Bowl, you know I'm going to take credit for that, right, Chris? You know I'm going to say
0: I mean, you take credit for a lot of things that happened that you didn't predict anyway, so I don't know why this would change at all. Shady Sean 420, my
1: yeah.
0: guy. There needs to be an in-depth, serious conversation on my Titans, who can't draft anyone and should have their draft picks taken away. The franchise folded and regulated to the CFL. Please sell the new Nissan Stadium.
1: What's more exciting? Who's going to have the number one seed for the playoffs or who's going to fight it out for the number one pick of the draft? You got some people say the Dolphins, the Raiders, the Titans. There's some lonely teams down there at the bottom.
0: The Jets? Well, you're not going to include the Jets or the Browns
1: the Jets,
0: in this?
1: Yeah. Or the Browns, too. You got five of them there.
0: Well, I think that the battle will be much more intense for the top seed because, I mean, it's going to be hard to tank. I think Arizona's going to back into some wins. I think your Dolphins are going to back into some wins.
1: Remember, that's my ache for Arch. Remember, that's my T-shirt. Don't take that. Ache for Arch.
0: If you're sitting there and you got a choice between Arch Manning or Dante Moore or Malik Willis, who are you going with?
1: Are you joking? Are you serious?
0: Yeah, I'm serious.
1: Really?
0: Yeah, you got those three guys. Dante Moore, who might have been the second pick and would have been in this year's draft.
1: I will
0: Malik
1: call
0: Willis,
1: in,
0: who you have told us for a significant amount of time is this incredible upgrade for the Dolphins yeah. and this great quarterback.
1: I will call
0: and then Arch
1: in,
0: Manning, who's had one good year.
1: I will call in sick to the boss, drive down, pick up Arch Manning, and drive him out to Miami personally.
0: After all this trash you've talked about Malik Willis the last month,
1: You did say Arch Manning, right? I mean, is there another Arch Manning I'm not thinking about or what?
0: I mean, you did sit here and tell us about Malik Willis the entire month, and now all of a sudden, the week before the first game, you're like, oh, man, I'll take Arch
1: Chris,
0: Manning in a heartbeat.
1: I know you're not going to understand this. Do your best that you can. There's a difference between dating a 7 and dating a 10, okay? Big difference, my friend, and Arch is a 10, okay? There you go.
0: What are
1: go.
0: You basing that on, other what? Than his last name?
1: Oh, I could tell. You could just see his just his whole just the way he plays football, man. You don't see how he's been the number one pick. Didn't I tell you years ago that he was going to be the number one pick in the draft?
0: So did every single mock draft. But I'm asking for like, you're just saying, yeah, I see it. I mean, I understand he's gotten better, but I don't think he's played like the number one pick yet. And I like him a lot. I think he's really good. But I think people like you and others base this on his last name. And if that was Reggie Jackson, that was the quarterback at Texas right now, you wouldn't think twice about it.
1: I think if he's half the quarterback of Peyton and Eli and almost as good as Archie, then I'm okay with everything. Okay, how about that?
0: Half?
1: I'll be okay.
0: Half as good as those two with the way that you're talking about him? And by the way, he is also their nephew. He is not their son. So keep that in mind, too.
1: Yes, I know that. I know that. Yeah.
0: I do you? Because the way you're talking right now, I don't know. Ryan in San Diego. Please, Arnie, do not curse my Rams. Don't say it is O-V-E-R over, over, over. Do not curse my Rams. That's
1: it's
0: from Ryan
1: too late
0: in San
1: for that.
0: Diego.
1: Yeah, it's done for that. The Rams, you might as well pencil them in already for the Super Bowl. They're probably already just thinking, you know, we'll have to bench everybody for the last couple of games and rest everybody. They're going to be so dominant this year, though it's tough. NFC has a lot of good teams, though, that's for sure.
0: I will add this, and this is a really good point from Rudy.
1: Yeah.
0: At Why Not Man 23 on the X. Summer is almost over, Arnie. No more flip-flops. And he doesn't just mean the shoes. He means you constantly flopping on your picks.
1: No, what do you mean flop? The season hasn't started yet. How can I be flopping on my picks? We haven't even played a game yet, for crying out loud.
0: Okay, I'm just going to say this one more time so you can quit gaslighting me.
1: Yeah.
0: You literally fought with us, yelled at us, called us morons for a month because we told you your Super Bowl pick was ridiculous. And then the final show before the full weekend of college football, you flip your Super Bowl pick and act like, oh yeah, see, this is whatever. This is what it's supposed to be. I told you guys all along. Like, you don't understand that? You don't see why everyone be like, dude, enough.
1: No, I told you before we even started that, you know, I'll pick one before the preseason, but I have the right to change things around as we get through the preseason.
0: All right. When we come back, Todd Furman will join us. And there is a lot to take away from cutdown day in the NFL. Bunch of deals. We'll update him next on Fox Sports Radio. We are Fox Sports.
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7: 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I-79, exit 67 in Flatwoods. 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
9: It's midnight in New York, and at the U.S. Open, Novak Djokovic has just lost his first rounder. Battling illness, he was beaten in five sets. Coming right up, Venus Williams' first rounder will start against Sophia Kennan. Alex Palou clinched the season title for IndyCar, winning both races in Wisconsin today with Pato Award. The WNBA is now on break after four games today. Atlanta beat Minnesota. Scottie Scheffler won the PGA's Tour Championship by three strokes over Victor Hovland. Curaçao took the Little League World Series final. Tonight in the major leagues, the Reds won 7-5 at the Cubs, despite two more homers from the Cubbies' Pete Crow Armstrong. He has 38. Rookie Sal Stewart of the Reds with his 31st home run. Atlanta won its seventh game in a row, a 10-inning win over Colorado 3-2. Phillies won again, 5-2 at the Angels, who dropped seven straight. The Dodgers and Tyler Glasnow won 6-1 at Detroit. I'm Steve DeSager.
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17: And Todd Berman will join us coming up in exactly 15 to 20 minutes. I say exactly, yeah, yeah. Then I give you a time range. 15 to 20 minutes from now. And you heard from DeSager, big breaking news tonight. Novak Djokovic,
18: yep,
17: has been knocked out of the first round of the U.S. Open, which is still going on at midnight 01 Eastern time. So,
18: do people still want to see Venus? I mean, if you told me like Jimmy Connors or McEnroe were playing, I'd call in sick.

0: just to watch those guys. But nobody cares that Venus is playing, huh?
1: Do you know when the last time John McEnroe played professional tennis?
0: I know,
1: was?
0: But I would still want to watch it. If I told you he was playing tonight, that would have been the number one topic on the show.
1: If John McEnroe was playing at 67 years old, it would be the top topic of the night over the first weekend of the college football season. Is that what you're telling me?
0: Well, it's a week and a half before the season. So.
1: Well, the first weekend of the college football season just took place. We spent the whole first hour talking about
0: it. The college football season, yeah, you're right about that.
1: So you're telling me if John McEnroe was playing tonight, it's all you would want to talk about?
0: No, the TCU-North Carolina game, right? That was the game I wanted to talk
1: about.
0: You're
1: going with a 67-year-old retired tennis player who hasn't played professionally in, like, at the very least 20 years.
0: If he was playing Borg, then maybe then.
1: The last time he won a U.S. Open was 1989, but okay.
0: Wow.
1: Today was cut down day. Yeah. In the NFL. We saw a couple of moves, but anything surprise? Well, first of all, we spent an hour and we didn't get to our contractually obligated segment on Aaron Donald's return. Now, again, this is something that had been rumored. Whenever you have veterans that return from retirement, usually they try to come back after training camp is over. He timed it perfectly.
0: Of course.
1: Anything surprising about that?
0: No, I mean, I kind of felt he was coming back anyway, and I kind of felt that it was going to be decided after training camp and after the preseason, which is exactly what happened. I don't think he's going to play all 17 games. Will he play in the first game? I probably think it's limited. Were they playing overseas or Australia or whatever? So he'll probably get a little bit of action if he even plays at all. But it's still a pretty big add to the team. Look, let's be honest. They were really the favorites without him. Now it just adds a little bit more to the team and just a little bit deeper in depth. So it's a win-win situation. They don't have to pay him a lot of money either, I'm guessing.
1: What? Did you see his deal?
0: No, what was his deal? What was it, for 1 year?
1: Yes, it was a one-year deal for $20 million.
0: That doesn't seem like a lot of money for somebody like him, that's for sure.
1: You don't think $20 million a year is a lot of money for a defensive tackle in the NFL?
0: Not for somebody like Aaron Donald. I mean, but in his prime, I should say in his prime, he was probably worth a lot more than that. But nowadays, after taking all that time off, I'd have to rethink that, I guess.
1: Well, I mean, it's in the general vicinity of what he was making. His average salary when he signed his first contract in 2018 was 22.5 mil. Mm-hmm. So he had 31 mil in his last deal, but that was, kind of big, loaded on a $25 million signing bonus. I mean, I don't know, dude. I think 20 million is getting a lot of money to come back for 1 year.
0: What'd you expect to sign him for? What, like?
1: Well, when you say it's a deal, like, oh, okay. When you say they got him on a good contract, I'm like, okay, like what, 5 mil, 6 mil? I mean, $20 million seems rather significant to me. And maybe I'm just jaded. Maybe you're right, but it seems like that's a lot of money to pay a guy for 1 year. Even if it is Aaron Donald, right? Hey, you know what you're getting with him, but I don't know. Seems like a lot of coin. Does it make that big of a difference, in your opinion?
0: It won't make any difference on the odds in Vegas, if that's what you're asking. It won't move the needle. Maybe a few more people will bet it because they're in Southern California, the proximity to Vegas, if that even is still a thing anymore. But overall, it just, like I said, it adds to the team. They just went from the favorite to really the favorite or something like that. They're still the number one team in the NFC, but you certainly love to add a guy like that. There's no doubt.
1: Oh, yeah. Absolutely. I think it was the worst kept secret that you could possibly have had,
0: right,
1: if you even
0: right.
1: want to consider it a secret, because it got out pretty quick. But the Rams getting their guys is a pretty big deal. Now, let's real quick spend a few minutes on Roman numeral 5, because you do have the Dolphins here, even though you have removed them from your Super Bowl pick.
0: Yeah.
1: You ask a very simple question. A team that is now not allowing their success to be defined by winning, which is one of the all-time worst takes in the history of ever. What exactly is success, or are you on the tank for whichever quarterback you want train now?
0: You mean ache for Arch? And don't steal that from me. That's my T-shirt.
1: I don't think anybody's going to steal ache for Arch from you. I think you're good.
0: You know what I do? I still look at the schedule, And I don't know why people say it's kind of, I think it's so favorable.

0: it's not even funny. Your first two road games against Las Vegas and an injury-prone San Francisco team, you could pull off a couple upsets. You get the Chiefs at home. Who knows how well Mahomes is going to be playing at that point? You certainly got a question mark of a Minnesota team. So they got their first three games out of four on the road against question mark teams, all right? And then you're going to tell me, okay, Cincinnati, that could be a tough one, but that's at home. And then at the Jets and the Patriots, man, oh, man. I mean, you talk about a favorable schedule. That's why I really kind of like the Dolphins, if their damn coach would say, yeah, you know, we're going to – but he is a – upgrade from the chemistry professor. You didn't say anything about that, I noticed, you know?
1: No, because I was waiting on you to say it, because that's really all you really have when it comes to this team right
0: now. You're the one that makes a big deal about the coaching. I didn't.
1: Coaching matters.
0: Yeah.
1: You don't think so. Coaching absolutely matters. And I'll tell you what, your former coach is going to have a major role in a team that I think's got a chance to do something pretty special this year in the Chargers. You know, what's going to happen when he gets a real quarterback to run things for him after you were sitting there blowing smoke up our backside for the last 5 years about how great Tua was.
0: Disappointment, huh?
1: I mean, you got to wear that way, one, Tua, buddy. That's Tua your played, quarterback.
0: He played his best game in the preseason game against the Dolphins, by the way. I just want you to know that.
1: Why'd you guys boo him? He basically died on the field for you and you boo him? What in the world are you doing, Miami? You kind of suck as a franchise recently. I mean, it's not like you're out there winning titles or even consistently making the playoffs. And Tua took you to it in back-to-back years, and you're going to boo him when he comes back? The guy basically laid on the field with, I mean, what was it called, fencing? Because he was trying to play through a terrible concussion problem?
0: Right.
1: And they booed him? Like, okay, whatever,
0: Not what you've done for me, what you've done for me lately. You know, there was high expectations for Tua. Look at all the quarterbacks that came out in that draft, and they could have gone in a different direction. You could just say that just was so disappointing, especially when they made the playoffs once with Tua. And then, you know what? Let's give him a little bit of a break because of all the concussions certainly affected, what, two or three of the seasons, there's no doubt.
1: Doug writes, Arnie changed his Super Bowl pick after the Dolphins announced that there'll be more losses this season. Can't blame him. When your own team says don't expect wins, you have to adjust the forecast accordingly.
0: All right, you see, now there you go. There's a guy that's on my side about that. I mean, it makes sense when the coach is like, well, we're not going to define wins and losses by success. I'm like, well, get the hell out of here. You're scaring the crap out of me. I feel like the season's already over before it starts.
1: I know Todd Furman is coming up next.
0: Yeah.
1: And we're going to get in some of the numbers that are starting to kind of percolate, move around a little bit in week one in the NFL. But was there any other additions to the preseason Hall of Fame? Was there any other – I barely watched the games. Like, they've been on, but I didn't find myself necessarily dialed into the games. And college starting probably had a little bit to do with that. But the NFL preseason, I did what you typically do. I kind of felt like I tapped out. I really turned on the NFL preseason this year for some reason, Arnie. I love it. I'm excited that football is back. But I don't know, man. The games just really, they didn't do anything for me.
0: I tapped out of week three also, to be honest with you. Like you said, maybe it's because college football was back. I was really geeked up for it, no matter how bad the games were, how small of a schedule it was. Like I told you, I was watching North Carolina TCU like it was the national championship game. So I was all into it. I just wanted to watch college football. But the preseason games, I just couldn't do it. It was just too much for me.
1: I'll tell you what the coolest thing for the preseason games was this weekend. It was the Cardinals-Packers game.
0: Yeah.
1: Where you had two brothers going up against each other for the first time as head coaches. And in the second half, the Packers just decided, hey, we're going to let Jordan Love call the plays.
0: Right.
1: And they made him the offensive coordinator. So that way, you know, Matt LaFleur, and I don't know if there was one of these kind of things where he was trying to necessarily keep anything too terribly far away from his brother. I don't think so. But he let his quarterback call plays. Now, that's something I think is fun that I can get behind. Like, give Dak Prescott a headset. Let him call plays for a half. Or give I don't know. Malik Willis.
0: Like, how about us? Give a talk show host or
1: no, listen,
0: a fan. Let's do this.
1: That's dumb. Giving a player.
0: What do you mean that's dumb?
1: That's a practice thing. I don't want you and your Madden playbook out there. I want my team to be good. I want them to win games.
0: I heard that Big Cat from Barstool is going to be calling the plays for. Is it Toledo's first game? I think it's Toledo's first game or something like that.
1: Are you sure he's not talking about a video game?
0: No, I'm 100% sure. Google it. They were doing a contest, and I don't know if it's for the first quarter or the whole game. It can't be the whole game, can it? That'd be absolutely crazy. And you had to bid on it to see if, you know, where you are in that. And I heard the winning bidder was leading in the bidding. But I don't know if he closed it up. That, yeah.
1: Dude, it's a promotion. And the whole idea is, number one, there's probably not many people more popular than Dan. And he Big Cat. And he popularized Akron because he created the coach during COVID that won national championships. And they had a raffle giving a season ticket holder, Akron, the chance to assist Joe Moorhead in scripting the opening offensive series, but he's not getting to call plays for them.
0: I'm like, call the plays for the opening series. How great is that, man? That would be awesome.
1: But I'm here for it. I'm here for it. And he bought all the tickets to try to win the contest. Well done, Dan. That's hilarious. But that's college football. I feel like in the world of the preseason, I don't know what more we can do outside of just everyone accepting that we've got to quit charging regular price for tickets and parking. That do what Virginia did, paper the place. You're not making your nut based on how many people show up for a preseason game. I don't know. I feel like that it's the NFL's time to realize that this is not a sham, but it's not what you're paying to see, and it's time to start kind of admitting that. And if we're going to keep doing this, if it's three games, if it's two games, hell, if it's one, Arnie, we got to quit charging regular prices for this.
0: I think maybe spice it up a little bit. I don't know if this does anything. The thing I was thinking about is maybe like the Cowboys play a team and the Texans play a team and they all play at Jerry's World. One game, starts at like noon and the other one at 5 or something like that. And, you know, all the fans come into town, the Dallas, and make a weekend of it or something like that.
1: All right. So you're of the opinion that things will remain unchanged and will continue with a three-game preseason.
0: No. I think it's going to go to two games. It will go to – once we have an 18-game schedule, the preseason will go to two games.
1: Well, sooner or later when we're getting to an 18-game schedule?
0: I think that's going to be sooner. And you know what? Good for that. I'm glad we only have two – first of all, I'm glad we're having the 18 games – we'll have to obviously make changes to the roster, and we'll talk about quarterbacks and all that stuff later on. But good for that we'll only have two preseason games. That makes it more palatable. Actually, it makes it more interesting because the starters will probably play in the second one to get ready for the start of the season, and at least we'll be a little bit curious what they're doing, and it carries over to week number one. So, and by the way, I don't like this whole two-week waiting or a week and a half waiting or whatever it was since the last preseason game. I think it's a little too much. I wish we kind of got going, you know?
1: Yeah, well, there'll be an even bigger buffer next year because we'll have two full weeks of the college football season before we start the NFL. Because, again, week zero is no more. This was it. Next year, Arnie and I will be sitting here on a Sunday night recapping every team in college football kicking off its season. All right, when we come back, we'll get Todd Furman's thoughts on week one, and Todd's got a new gig. It's all coming up on a busy Sunday night with Arnie and Plank right here on Fox Sports Radio.
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6: All right, Todd Furman coming up here in moments. It's Arnie and Plank on a Fox Football Sunday. Boy, you really leveled off after your hot start, didn't you? Picking games, finishing 500. What's wrong with you?
7: Yeah, 15-15 in the preseason. You aggravated me with my college football picture. Totally threw me off. I need you to not give me your opinions on the games when I'm doing my picks. It just completely throws me off.
6: Well, you stayed with your same pick. You didn't change your pick.
7: No, but I jumped on USC instead of just taking the over.
6: I mean,
7: Lincoln Kennedy runs it up against everybody.
6: Lincoln Riley, but that's okay.
7: Lincoln Riley, I'm
6: all
7: sorry.
6: Right, joining us right now on the program is our man, Todd Furman, who doesn't beat his chest over a hot start. He allows it to play out. Todd, interesting weekend in college football. Somehow Stanford still covers. A little bit of a mess out in Ireland, but any broad takeaways from week zero?
8: Shout out to Lincoln Kennedy, by the way, former radio personality out here for the Vegas Raiders. So I'm glad Arnie's able to get his Lincolns correctly in line. But in terms of major takeaways for me, I never like to overreact to just what we see during week zero, but I also don't want to underreact. So we can start with the first game we saw. North Carolina defensively looked the part of a team that picked up kind of where they left off last year. Yeah. Still plenty of questions they're going to have to answer on the offensive side, but love what I saw from that group for the better part of three quarters once they were able to adjust to what TCU wanted to do running the football. But I'm not buying Billy Edwards. I don't think it's going to be all rainbows and gumdrops for Chapel Bill in year two, but a much better start than anticipated. And on the flip side of things, you have to be a little bit concerned about TCU and where this program goes from here, knowing that they're 4 years removed from competing for a national championship, and that group looked like anything but a Big 12 contender. And then we can go to the nightcap, where I thought Memphis took full advantage of UNLV losing their starting center in the second half. It looked like they had Miles Garrett, Aaron Donald, and Lawrence Taylor out there rushing three against the UNLV front in that third and fourth quarter, and really flipped the script on what I thought was a phenomenal half from Jackson Arnold, where the game appeared to be much slower, was much more decisive with his decisions, and then some of those old habits reared their ugly head, where he was reluctant to get the ball out in the face of pressure. And I think Memphis has an excellent opportunity with a couple of non-conference resume-building wins if they can win next week at home against Arkansas State and go out to the Smurf Turf in 2 weeks and knock off the Pac-12 favorite in Boise before they get into the AAC.
7: Todd, I know USC played a lot of their subs in the second half. They had the game firmly in hand, but they only won 42-26. Is that a red flag, or you want to see another game from them, obviously?
8: Not a red flag at all, because the game I watched, USC was up 35-3 and going into the fourth quarter, and that's where we saw USC play their third stringers, and Lincoln Riley didn't shy away from that, said there are a lot of teachable moments, was disappointed with the level of compete we saw from inexperienced players, and I think anybody who looks at the final score of 42-26 gets blindsided by the fact that it was a dominant effort from USC.

0: the first 45 minutes, and while it doesn't count much for gambling, it does count in terms of how you need to be assessing the Trojans going forward. Jaden Maiava, and they were a little bit more committed to the ground game. It was actually the most carries we've seen from a USC program in the first half since he took over there. And we knew that was going to kind of be the case with King Miller and Wayman Jordan. That is the strength of your football team, especially when you get into the heart of Big Ten play. You play 16 true freshmen. Next Friday provides a little bit more of a litmus test with a quick turnaround against a better Pac-12 opponent in Fresno State, where USC should also be healthier. And get two of their top pass catchers back and two of their major difference makers on the defensive side.
1: Big ups in reminding everyone that Fresno's in the Pac-12. And it just seems odd to think about USC playing a team in the Pac-12. Hey, one final, I guess, college football thought for me. Todd, are these players LSU is going to get, is it changing any opinion you have on the Tigers? Now that they've beaten the SEC for now, do you see other teams trying to follow suit, or are we kind of set everywhere else, you think?
0: I mean, I'll be honest here, and I won't mince words. I'm kind of embarrassed by the SEC stance on this whole thing, deciding that they want to bend a de facto knee to the court system, while the other conferences said, you know what, we're going to do what we think is best for our student athletes, and we'll sort out the consequences later on down the road. So just when I think the SEC can be a trendsetter and take a step forward, in my opinion, this is a monumental step back. And in terms of how it relates to LSU, Chris, you've been around college football longer than I have. If you love your roster and you're ready to break camp, are you running to bring in outside elements, guys that have been in a pro camp, to potentially disrupt the harmony? It tells me that Lane Kiffin may not have the pieces that he necessarily believes he needs to compete in the SEC and go out there and be a legitimate threat. So going to be fascinated to watch the game on Saturday night. No idea what we're going to get from the Battle of the Tigers down there in Baton Rouge. But I wasn't buying LSU stock before, and I'm sure not buying it now with some of these late camp additions to their roster.
2: You know, Todd, I am a little embarrassed. I did not know this until I was actually reading Yahoo Sports when I saw that the Big Ten suffered one of their worst losses ever when Northwestern State lost. Didn't know Northwestern State was in the Big Ten. I'm sorry about that. Didn't know that there.
0: You know, no disrespect to the demons, you know, current or present, that have a Northwestern State degree. But from an academic standpoint, I don't think anybody's putting Northwestern State in the same breath as Northwestern any more than they will on the football field. So you got to love sports journalism, whether that was a real personality or not, who happened to write that article. I'm going to err on the side of AI slop above all else, but egregious error, but made for plenty of great content. But shout out to a small school that has 159 players and I believe 25 scholarships able to pull off that upset against Northwestern State over the weekend.
1: Love it. Now, with that in mind, we finally said a bit adieu to week zero. Now, for those that are unaware, this will be the opening weekend of the college football season next year. We had, I don't know, maybe about 15 years of college football kind of tinkering with a handful of games in week zero. I'll always remember it as maybe not being what I wanted it to be. But now that week zero is gone, Todd, did college football handle it well? Is it good to start it a week earlier, you think?
0: If it gives teams a second bye, I think it increases the quality product that we're going to see on the field when we start to go through those weeks of attrition in October, November, especially for these power conferences. The college football calendar continues to get elongated. I mean, we're not going to crown a national championship essentially till a week before Valentine's Day. I know a little bit facetious, but that's what it feels like in late January. So if you can give an extra bye week and start the season a week earlier, I think it makes a world of sense. Selfishly, from my standpoint, I actually like the slow start to the season with just eight games. No disrespect to any of the FCS schools who started their full slate of games over the weekend. I need a little bit of time for me to ratchet up my ability to watch this many games. Eight games with kind of scattered throughout the day is a nice start. We have a few more coming next Saturday with a full slate, but it takes a while. I'm not a spring chicken anymore, guys, to be able to go from watching 40-plus college football games on Saturday to a full slate of NFL on Sunday. I have to ramp up slowly, and these de facto two-a-days for us as sports bettors and fans provide a nice little segue to do so.
2: Oh, absolutely. All right. What is your biggest long shot in the NFL? Did you bet anything like, I don't know, somebody to win a division, a long shot to win a Super Bowl, or to the exact pairing for the Super Bowl? Did you bet any long shots or what?
0: You know, don't really have any long shots to win divisions. I mean, when you're looking at some of the numbers out there, I mean, the Arizona Cardinals check in at 100-1 to win the NFC West, a byproduct of finishing last in division and still having arguably not the most difficult schedule this year, but the most difficult NFL schedule we've seen over the last decade. And while this pick seems to be getting a little bit trendier, if I'm looking to try and make a case for a team, I'm a buyer.

0: Cincinnati Bengals this year. I really believe the offensive line can take a step forward. I don't think it's going to be an elite group by any stretch of the imagination, but a healthier Joe Burrow, a defense that retooled with some veterans, got some difference makers as well. And when I look at the AFC, a lot of these teams have to answer questions in the form of favorites in the Baltimore Ravens, the Buffalo Bills, etc. So I'm a buyer in the Cincinnati Bengals at a price tag around 20-1. And what a level of symmetry it would be for them coming up just a field goal short the last time the Super Bowl was played in Los Angeles, that Joe Burrow could finally get to the mountaintop back at SoFi Stadium and win the whole thing.
1: Yeah, by the way, I decided I'm not betting the Dolphins to win the Super Bowl.
0: Well, I mean, I'm glad to see Coach Hafley tempering expectations, basically saying we're not going to judge a success of this season based on win-losses of a player development. And when you look at the de facto battery that the team has from a quarterback and wide receiver position, I'm convinced the three of us have almost as many snaps, catches, and touchdowns accounted for as what you're going to get from Malik Willis, a backup to be named later, and a 1-2 punch at wide receiver of Caleb Douglas out of Texas Tech and Chris Bell hailing from Louisville.
1: Well, once we traded yours, I'm all out. That's it. That was too much for me.
0: That was the straw that broke the camel's back for you, Arnie. Trading Quinn Ewers took Miami from a legitimate Super Bowl contender or a threat in the AFC East to being an afterthought. I'm glad a Quinn Ewers trade really disrupted the chemistry and flow in the Spanier household.
2: The Aaron Donald return, shocking, right? No one saw this coming. But did it do anything for you today when you're thinking about the Rams?
0: I mean, it shortens the odds for the Rams, who are already the favorites, are about 5.5-1 down to 5-1. So you're looking at about a couple of percentage points change in terms of the implied probability there. But it's still a team that I think has some questions they have to answer at wide receiver. I mean, if Puka were to miss any period of time, it's a thin group there. We know Matthew Stafford's not getting any younger. But I do think this team is going to be elite defensively, going to provide some nightmares for offensive coordinators, knowing that they're going to have to double-team Myles Garrett and potentially deal with one-on-one matchups on the interior with Aaron Donald. But I also think the Rams can win a variety of different ways. Rightful favorites, but I would not be advocating to bet them this far out at a price as low as 5-1.
1: Todd, could I offer you $500,000? Would you be okay with that?
0: I would, as long as it's not going to be contingent on Novak Djokovic winning his 25th major.
1: No. No, I think what we should do is you and I go 50-50 on one of those NFL survivor pool contests. Obviously, you know, one that pays out over $1 million. What is there any one of them that we, you know, that's like a $50 one, $100 one? You know, one we could go 50-50 in or what?
0: Well, if I get to be the 50% that accounts for 100% of the brains behind the operation and the 50% you provide the financials, look, Arnie, I can't have you tarnish my resume. I mean, I have a six-figure survivor win already to my credit back in 2020, so I have to try and see if I can replicate and win seven figures this time around in Circa.
1: Oh, yeah. How much was it? How much you said six? How much six figures?
0: We ended up splitting it with a number of other parties. So partner and I took home about $125,000 at Circa.
1: Come on.
2: Hey, congratulations, Todd.
1: Come on, get rid of
2: I see
1: partners.
2: There's reports of a new gig out there for you, man. That's awesome.
0: Yeah. Chris, that was 6 years ago, my friend. The money has long since been spent. It's the time to win another one and take advantage of what they anticipate for a prize pool that could approach $25 million out here in the desert for the biggest legal survivor contest that you can enter.
2: But I was saying, tell us congratulations about the new gig. On the new gig.
1: Thank
0: you. Yeah. Look, it's been about 18 months that we have been on sabbatical, but we had a Godfather type offer that we couldn't refuse with a notable former Fox Sports radio personality with Clay Travis and his new platform. We're in negotiations for an extended period of time to bring back Bet the Board. So excited about that. Not quite sure when the first episode is going to drop. Hopefully this week to coincide with week one of college football, but don't want to promise anything there. But a 3-year partnership with his new website, and thrilled to have a new sportsbook partner as well with Hard Rock Bet. So I know a lot of college football and NFL enthusiasts and bettors have missed the show. We're thrilled to be back in business for the next couple of years with a video component to boot. So, Arnie, please send me any makeup artist you may know out here in the desert. I'm going to need all the help I can get.
1: Well, I was going to say that you have my number, so if you need me to give out my picks, you just give me a call, Todd. You know that, right?
0: You know what, Arnie? I only have 4 digits listed for you, and I'll have to guess the other 3 if I need picks.
2: Thanks, Todd. Have a good week.
0: Always a pleasure, boy.
2: Appreciate Todd Furman, first full weekend of college football on tap. There's Todd's thoughts, and congrats.
1: How come I don't get a TV show? Jeez, we should get one.
2: You have one. Don't you have a pilot that's in the works?
1: Yeah, that's still working on that. I'm waiting on that one. I'm not even going to get paid for that, though. Jeez.
2: Nah, that stinks. Todd. Todd Furman in the house. Check him out on Twitter at Todd Furman. He is Steve DeSager, who comes rolling into the studios.
1: I mean, Ben Maller even had a TV show. Jeez.
2: Ben Maller
1: give anyone
2: TV
1: a TV show.
3: He did.
1: For 2 years.
3: He and Looney used to watch.
1: On NBC.
3: Yeah. With the picks, yeah.
1: Don't give anybody a TV show if they give him one.
3: So apparently the only offers Arnie gets are offers he can refuse.
1: Wow.
3: Yeah, the way Todd phrased that with the Godfather reference, I half expect that they delivered a horse's head, and now he kind of has to do the show. By the way, he mentioned the Rams at the favorite to win it all this season at 5-1. AP Tonight had a great item that in the last 30 years, almost 30 teams have been at 5-1 odds or better to win it all, and not one of them has won the Super Bowl that particular year.
1: What?
3: You'd have to go back to Steve Young's 49ers for the last team to win it all when they were the favorite at plus 500 or better. So there's that. And I did not know about the Northwestern State game where they lost at home to Louisiana Christian and were down 12 at home late in the game. I looked it up. Attendance was 6,400. And the NAIA school, Louisiana Christian, has over 100 people apparently on the football team and only about 1,000 students. Now, this is the day that the NFL team rosters had to be down to 53. USC opened yesterday with a roster of 128.
1: Wow.
3: Which they say is only the second most in their history and only the second most in college football this year. North Dakota State, now FBS, is listed at 130 on its roster. Well, tonight in New York, we've had Venus Williams singles match start against Sophia Kennan. Venus is down 4-2 in the first set, but it started at 12:13 in the morning. Latest ever start for any U.S. Open match ever. I know Venus Williams' name is a draw, but let's state the facts. She's in her 40s, and she has lost 14 straight singles matches.
1: Wow.
3: Going into tonight. It's been over a year since she's even won one. The U.S. Open started this morning. Novak Djokovic is out tonight. Battling illness this evening, he lost his first rounder in five sets. That ended just before midnight Eastern time. Carlos Alcaraz is returning from his wrist injury. He's been out since April, so he's in this tournament. But the man ranked number one in men's tennis and singles, Jannik Sinner, will miss this U.S. Open due to a knee injury. Sinner's record this year, 44-3. We are just about done with the IndyCar season. Alex Palou has clinched the season title, his fifth of his career, fourth in a row. He's only 29 years old. In Wisconsin today, both IndyCar races went to Pato O'Ward. You see, there was rain yesterday, so the Saturday race one finished tonight. The season finale is on Fox TV next Sunday in the Bay Area. NASCAR's regular season finished Saturday night at Daytona, and Ryan Preece picked up his first win in a points race and got the final playoff spot. Denny Hamlin is the number one seed for the Chase. Ryan Blaney is the two seed. WNBA is now on break for the upcoming FIBA Women's World Cup in Berlin. The regular season will conclude in late September. All eight of their playoff spots have been clinched. In the five games tonight, wins for Golden State and Dallas, wins for LA and Atlanta at home beat Minnesota 89-81. The Minnesota Lynx had been 31-8.
1: They should put the games up right against the NFL and see how they do in the ratings.
3: Actually, this tournament that's about to start, the final is September 13th, NFL opening day for most teams. Team USA is going to open next week, September 4th, against China and also face Italy and Czechia in group play. Now, the U.S. women's basketball coach from Duke, Kara Lawson. This U.S. roster for this tournament that starts this week, Caitlin Clark, Angel Reese, Asia Wilson, Breonna Stewart, Paige Beckers, Nafisa Collier, etc., etc. As for the NFL, yes, roster cut down day. The Titans waive quarterback Will Levis. Defensive tackle Aaron Donald officially returned to the Rams. Scottie Scheffler won the PGA's Tour Championship by 3 strokes over Victor Hovland. The Sunday night ball game went to the Reds over the Cubs 7-5. Home run number 31 for rookie Sal Stewart. Pete Crow Armstrong, 2 homers for the Cubs. He has 38. Atlanta won its 7th in a row. Angels lost their 7th straight. Wins for the Dodgers and Yankees. Tampa Bay with 2 runs, bottom of the 11th, beat San Diego. Victories for Houston and Texas. And Curacao won the Little League World Series. Back to you.
2: Boy, it's funny how little interest people started having in the Little League World Series as soon as football got back. I mean, I couldn't even find it anywhere. I think, by the way, from the late night recap from last night, I think the Phillies win over the Angels officially made Poppy's picks 0-3 from late last night. Oh, he picked the Dodgers, and the Dodgers got the win over the Tigers finally, 6-1 today. All right. Thanks a lot, Steve. We'll have more with DeSager coming up when we come back. Hit a couple of your X submissions here real quick before we grab a break. At Stinkin' Genius One, I'm at Plank Show. The Villain You Need writes, why move the preseason to just two games? It's rarely started that because it's for rounding out rosters anyway. It's going to make it harder to see who's really worth keeping and cutting. Joint practices can only do so much. Also, just enjoy college football. I agree. The preseason's not for the fans. It's really more for the teams. And you get that first game and you're all excited. Then you're like, okay, let me know when the games count. But if that's the case, then quit charging full. I know this is not some landmark benchmark take.
4: Right, right.
2: But quit charging regular prices. Just accept that, all right, this is much more of an exhibition. Let's make this a little more fan-friendly, and let's just all kind of accept that this is about rounding out your roster.
1: No, I agree 100%, kind of like the way Virginia did in their game, just find a way to give away tickets.
2: Yeah.
1: Or when it was six preseason games, we used to cut a coupon out of the L.A. Times and get you in free. That coupon and a empty can of Coke or Pepsi would actually get you into the game for free. And that was like how we would go to the game. And, you know, it was always the Cowboys and the Rams. It was the L.A. Times game of the preseason. And we'd check it out. But, you know, you just don't have that ability anymore. And you're right, charging full price for a preseason game is highway robbery. I mean, that's ridiculous.
2: Completely, completely frustrating. All right. When we come back, got more of your X submissions and your tweets to get. But first, Steve DeSager has the segment next with Arnie and Plank on Fox Sports Radio.
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6: 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What's up, Steve DeSager? How are you tonight?
7: Doing well, and I want to pass along to you guys a trivia question I found out yesterday that I mentioned on the show last night. I'll give you 20, 30 seconds to think, so don't say anything right away. But I had mentioned that USC started playing football at the LA Coliseum.
6: I know the answer. I heard it.
7: 1923. So, Arnie, this is for you, because yesterday was home game number 662 for SC.
8: Okay.
7: That means that's third most that any school has played in its home stadium. What are the two college football teams that have played the most, more than 662, in their home football stadium?
8: Is one of them Lehigh?
7: No. This is regular Division One. Well, whatever you call
6: guess,
7: it these
6: though.
7: Days.
6: Yeah, good guess.
8: Because I think they were like the first game or something like that.
7: Speaking of the whole Division One thing, SC also said they're the only FBS school that has never played an FCS opponent. And they started establishing those divisions, 1A, 1AA, back in 1978.
8: Is this a trick question? Let me ask you that.
6: Not at all.
7: No.
8: So it's not like somebody like Army or something?
6: No. Not, why would that be a trick question? What's wrong with Army?
7: No. It's power conference schools.
8: Alabama?
7: Tennessee in Neyland Stadium, 664 home games.
6: Mm. You know what number one is?
8: No.
7: ACC.
6: Georgia Tech.
7: Georgia Tech at Bobby Dodd Stadium. 735 home games there. Apparently, it's a decade older than the Coliseum or Tennessee's place. USC also said, by the way, they're the only FBS school never to have had the players' last names on the back of the jerseys. The only one. SC did win yesterday against San Jose State, which means all time against the Mountain West. 38-1-1 is the record for the Trojans. I believe the one loss was against Fresno State back in the 90s, and it is going to be USC hosting Fresno State on Fox TV this Friday
8: night.
7: They're
8: only a 23-point favorite in that game.
7: Only a 23-point favorite.
8: Well, that's not as big as I thought it was going to be.
7: USC yesterday was up 42-11 with 5.5 minutes left. 42-26 over San Jose State, the final. And the late game was Memphis winning at UNLV, 27-21. Also last night, Florida State at home beat New Mexico State, 34-17. Seminoles were up 17-10 late in the third quarter. Florida State paid them $1.4 million as a guarantee. And coming up Thursday, Illinois is listed as paying UAB about $1.1 million for their opener. Didn't know this, but UAB has been playing a lot of SEC schools and gone 0-9 in the last decade against them, so they're going to try the Big Ten now. And also on the list, the Oklahoma home game Friday against UTEP. Sooners are paying $1.5 million. UTEP got more than that at Nebraska for an opener a couple years ago. Toledo getting $1.3 million for the opener at Michigan State this week. And Ohio State's opener Saturday is hosting Ball State, giving Ball State $1.9 million. Ohio State's all-time record against the MAC conference is 32-0. They're going to be playing Ball State and Kent State in the early weeks. Can't say enough about that fourth quarter of the Hawaii at Stanford game night. Hawaii had outscored them in the fourth 20-0 for a brief lead. That would have been a monumental task for a non-power conference team to start the fourth quarter on the road, down 16, and still beat them. But no, Stanford got two touchdowns in the last 2 minutes, one offense, one defense. And did you notice the Stanford quarterback, ex of Michigan, Davis Warren, had 310 yards passing and a touchdown. That Virginia game with the full house, 63,000, however they got to that number, saw the team dominate NC State 34-8. NC State yesterday, 12 drives, 10 first downs.
8: They were awful. They were miserable.
7: Passing as a team, 15 of 27. They attempt 27 passes, only 92 yards passing for the whole game. Meanwhile, the Virginia quarterback from Missouri last year, Bo Prabula, 15 carries, 110 yards rushing, and two TD passes. That game in Dublin was North Carolina 15-10 over TCU. TCU on fourth downs, 1 for 5.
6: Good stuff, Steve. It was gross. 11 penalties from TCU. I mean, just ridiculous. And they had charges filed against the safety who allegedly started a locker room brawl that led to the Fort Worth Star-Telegram's reporting on it to get their credentials pulled. Ugh, crazy. All right, the Power Hour with a lot of picks coming up next on Fox. We are Fox Sports.
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7: Venus Williams has dropped the first set of her first round match at the U.S. Open in New York here tonight. And yes, it's 1 a.m. in New York. Earlier, Novak Djokovic lost in a five-set first rounder while battling illness. The WNBA is now on break for the upcoming FIBA World Cup in Berlin. Atlanta beat Minnesota today. Pato O'Ward won both IndyCar races in Wisconsin. Alex Below clinched the season title, his fourth in a row. Defensive tackle Aaron Donald officially returned to the Rams after 2 years of retirement. The Titans waived quarterback Will Levis. Scottie Scheffler won the PGA's Tour Championship by three strokes. He earned $10 million today. Tonight at Wrigley Field, the Reds beat the Cubs 7-5. Rookie Sal Stewart with his 31st homer. He has 105 RBIs. The Braves won their seventh game in a row. Angels lost their seventh straight. Dodgers won a Detroit 6-1. Yankees 16-1 over Boston. I'm Steve DeSager.
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0: football team will have started its season. Remember, though, we do have a Sunday and a Monday game that we'll be keeping an eye on in college next week. Now, this has been my big complaint, Arnie.
1: Yeah.
0: Not so much about week zero or even that it's not a great slate of games in week one. To me, this is the only Sunday and Monday you're going to have to yourself. Put more games on there. I get it. College football's on Saturday. Now, the Sunday slate is Washington State, Washington for the Apple Cup. I'm very high on Washington this year. I think they're going to be good. You get the Wisconsin-Notre Dame game that is actually in Lambeau Field, and then a ranked matchup between Louisville and Ole Miss. Trinidad Chambliss, a Heisman Trophy candidate. Ole Miss, a national championship contender. A lot of people like ACC. But then only one game on Monday night. So I think they did a little bit better job with the schedule for next Sunday. Monday night's going to be interesting with SMU at Florida State after Florida State kind of limped along.
1: Oh, yeah.
0: Last night.
1: Oh, yeah.
0: But as much as you're my point is, as much as you're complaining tonight, I have a feeling that you're not going to be too wowed next week because we really only have, what, Clemson, LSU, maybe Baylor, Auburn that we're
1: really
0: but
1: there's always going to be an upset or a close game, even though a team was like 25 or 30-point favorites. I'm expecting one way somewhere to be close out there.
0: Can I try to guess one of those games real quick?
1: Yeah, which one are you looking at?
0: I think Texas State is going to be tighter with Texas.
1: Ooh.
0: It's 30.5.
1: Wow.
0: Now, again, I'm not saying they're going to win. I think Boise State, like if I'm betting some underdogs this week, I don't know how – I know you were just getting off the free season, Arnie, so I don't know how deep you've drilled whenever it comes to the college lines next week
1: right.
0: for your picks. But there's something about a really good Boise team getting that many points. But then I also – that was a really good – you know, James Madison team and, you know, a really good Tulane team that got throttled by a playoff team last year.
1: Did you see the SMU Florida State line for Monday night?
0: I have it right here in front of me. Let me give it a look.
1: Tallahassee, Florida.
0: Right.
1: And Florida State is the underdog.
0: 3-point dog.
1: Wow.
0: Did that surprise you?
1: No, I was like, I'm going against them every week now after how pathetic they looked against New Mexico State. And sure enough, they're a 3-point dog against SMU. I don't know how many times they're a dog at home, but they're certainly deserving of it.
0: That is going to be, unfortunately for them, more often than not over the last 3 years. I kind of like SMU in that, too.
1: Hey, me too.
0: Did you get to watch much of Florida State, New Mexico State? Because I didn't.
1: No.
0: I was kind of spotty on that game. And then I kept getting updates. It's like, oh, let's get a little dicey over there. And then New Mexico State dropped a wide open pass in the end zone. Did you look at Florida State's schedule too? They played in the week zero game and won, but it's SMU, Alabama. They play Central Arkansas, but then Virginia and Louisville before Miami. I mean, that's, you know, that could be a 1-4, 2-3 run for them.
1: Wow.
0: I don't know. Is Mike Norvell going to survive that if that happens?
1: They may just get rid of him at that point. But then again, I never know what the buyouts are. What are they, like 30,
0: oh, he's got
1: 40,
0: a big
1: 50?
0: Buyout. Yeah.
1: Yeah. I mean, it's ridiculous. So nowadays, why even do that? I'm surprised you didn't say maybe your Tulsa team over Oklahoma State. They're only a 14-point underdog in that game.
0: I don't know what to make of Oklahoma State. There's several teams. And the one team where I sat and watched them in Memphis – Memphis in its 22-person depth chart, like 11 offense, 11 defense. So 11 plus 11 is 22, yeah. 19 of the 22 starters were transfers. There was only three. Now, it's a new coach that came in from, you know, a school where he can bring players with him, but I don't know, dude. That looked pretty good, you know, in watching the way that they executed last night. So I bring that up to say Oklahoma State – is the only other team that I know where you just look and it's completely like all new. I mean, there's a lot of new, don't get me wrong, but I mean, it's going to be 12 new starters on offense, 12 new starters on defense, new head coach. Well, they all were with him at North Texas, but you know, North Texas was a conference foe of Tulsa. So there's a lot of familiarity with what Oklahoma State's going to put on the field. Are you trying to sell me on an upset?
1: No,
0: because they upset him last
1: year. I'm like, yeah, that couldn't be too bad on that. When I'm looking, I'm bummed out. I can't even watch games on Friday. I'm supposed to go to a wedding.
0: Wait, you know what? Okay. You know, we've done this for a while.
1: Yeah.
0: The penmanship on Roman numeral 14 is the most, I don't even know what you're trying to say here.
1: Wait,
0: I'm going to send it to the crew.
1: Let me look at
0: it's exactly what you were leading into.
1: Number 14. Oh, yeah, I'm going to a wedding on Friday.
0: That's wedding? That's what you're spelling in that?
1: W-E-D-D-I-N-G. Yeah, is that tough to read?
0: I'm going to send it to Rob and see what he thinks about this right now. Even though I know Rob's battling illness. He's playing hurt tonight. But if you can read this any better than I can, Rob, I'll be very impressed. But anyway,
1: it looks like perfect penmanship. I'm taking my dog with me. I'm not leaving him at home. At first, I was going to leave him at home with my nephew, but I'm deciding I'm going to take the dog with me.
0: Wait, okay, hold on. Back up. Where's the wedding?
1: It's in New Hampshire, so it's about a 2.5-hour drive from my house.
0: Okay. What are you going to do with the dog while you're at the wedding?
1: I'm going to take it to the wedding with me.
0: Is it an outdoor wedding?
1: No, it's one of those crazy weddings where there's like a comedy performance and people perform, and I really don't know what's going on, to be honest with you. It's not a traditional wedding, and then we have to go someplace afterwards, and I think we have to like buy our own food and drinks.
0: Okay, pause. First of all, somebody is having a wedding.
1: Yeah.
0: The opening weekend of the college football season.
1: Yeah, not a football fan, yeah.
0: Oh, I'm taking that. But they're doing it on Friday night, and yet it's the kind of wedding that you just laid out you can take your dog to, and you're going to have to pay for dinner?
1: And I'm not even dressing up. I'm wearing a Tony Soprano shirt, you know, one of those bowling type shirts. I'm wearing one of that, and I'm actually tomorrow I'm going to go buy myself a hat.
0: Thank you, Rob. Gibberish. He couldn't even read it either.
1: I guess he can't read then. That's
0: professional
1: what
0: producer, and he can't even read what you're writing. All right. Well, since we're on you here, what's the other Roman numeral you have with your big weekend ahead of you? What is that? Roman numeral 12? Oh, it's you got your first pick in the fantasy football draft.
1: Yeah, I got the number one pick in fantasy football.
0: Let's get your stuff out here.
1: I'm going to take Gibbs as my number one pick.
0: Okay.
1: But let me ask you this. Is this kind of crazy? My next two picks are going to be number 20 and 21.
0: Snake style, baby.
1: I should just take McBride and Bowers. How about that? Play one in tight end, one as a flex.
0: Why not? If they're still there.
1: They're both going to be there. Who should I take between the both of them?
0: You think Bowers is going to be? How many guys are in your league?
1: 10 personally.
0: Oh, yeah. He'll be there then.
1: Yeah.
0: I am a weirdo that likes to get a quarterback.
1: No, I can't do that in the first three picks.
0: But
1: I want Achane or Saquon Barkley maybe with one of those return picks, and then I was going to take one of the tight ends.
0: Yeah, I like your philosophy. I'm just I take quarterbacks way too early. And then that's probably why I suck at fantasy. You know,
1: yeah.
0: I'm
1: very good at
0: it. Quarterback. Oh, are you?
1: Yeah. I usually win.
0: This just you again gaslighting people?
1: I'm going to take David Montgomery, hopefully in like round 4 or 5.
0: What do you have for Dave? Are you just going to have all running backs? You're taking Jahmyr Gibbs number one or Jahmyr Gibbs one and they're just going to be tight ends and running backs?
1: No, three running backs. I want him. I want Barkley or Achane. And then later on, Montgomery. I want which one of the tight ends I should take, McBride or Bowers. I guess really doesn't make much of it. I think I'll take McBride.
0: Well, I mean, I think Bowers is going to get the football thrown to him a lot. He got hurt last year. I'm intrigued by your Montgomery thought here with the Texans. Are there major bones involved in this? Is this a big money league for you or no?
1: You win a couple thou.
0: That's pretty big.
1: Yeah.
0: I mean, I understand that you are a token. Wait, what's the word you look for? It's the
1: trophy husband.
0: Trophy husband. Token husband. You're the token husband at the event. You're the trophy husband. Right. I understand you live a completely different world and lifestyle than I do. But whenever you're able to make $1,000, Arnie, that's $1,000.
1: Couple thou. Two thou.
0: Oh, see, that's big time. Are you going to draft Puka Nacua if you get the chance?
1: I'm not going to get the chance. I have the number one pick. No way he's going to be in a top five selection, so there's no way he's going to be there.
0: Probably so. I wonder maybe even looking at him as putting him on my like red board or whatever it is. What do NFL teams call it when they not blacklist a guy? But I'm a little bit concerned about him.
1: What about Kenneth Walker? What do you think he's going to do with the Chiefs now?
0: I'm not as big on what he's going to do with the Chiefs as you are. If you're so big on Kenneth Walker and you believe in what he's going to do,
1: well, I'm not going to take him
0: number one.
1: Yeah, well, I'm not going to take him actually in my second or third pick either.
0: See, that's just that. you sit here and you talk about how incredible you think he's going to be and how amazing of a season he's going to
1: have. I'll take him in the fourth round, but he won't be there.
0: But you wouldn't be if you're basically talking about him as being the difference for the Kansas City.
1: But Chiefs. I'd rather have Saquon Barkley. I don't even know if he's going to be there, though.
0: But yet you have an opportunity to kind of put your money where your mouth is, and you never do it. That's what frustrates me. It's like, hey, I haven't heard you mention Jahmyr Gibbs once, but you brought up Kenneth Walker endless amount of times on this show. Now you have an opportunity to back it up, and you're like, nah, you know, I'm not really that all in on it.
1: I do think they'll run the ball more than they have in the past, no doubt about that.
0: Yeah, exactly. All right, you want to hit a couple of the X submissions here? Is there anything else you want to add?
1: Is mad at me or was giving me crap? Who was giving me crap there? Daryl.
0: Hold on. I want to have Jerry, who has your back. All right, you want that one first?
1: By the way, are we going to have Wilson do picks? Should we have Wilson do picks?
0: No, he's a dog. Okay, I don't need dogs doing picks on the show.
1: Yeah, but
0: do you agree, Rob? I could be wrong.
1: I see that Corgi used to do the NBA picks, remember?
0: You just put two baskets on the steps? Okay, listen, man. I'm here. If you can get him to do that, I'm down. Like, how put about, him at the top of stairs and just bounce him into a bucket.
1: How about Arnie versus AI Arnie?
0: So you create an AI version of yourself?
1: Yes.
0: And that's who you battle?
1: Yes.
0: Why not? I'm here for it. I mean, if you think it's anything that can draw more listeners or get you more clicks, game on.
1: Arnie versus AI. How about Arnie versus AI Plank? How about that?
0: Yeah, just then I can sleep. I can just take the final hour off, and you can find the AI version of me. Jerry in a jar. I agree with Stinkin' Genius 80% of the time, while you 20%. There's a reason he's a genius.
1: Yeah, but Jerry's a very smart guy. I think he went to MIT.
0: Might have so far.
1: Yeah.
0: Doug writes, Todd should have told Arnie he could be on the show, but only as a live case study in how not to pick bets.
1: I'm going to sign up for one of those contests. I want to do like $100 or something like that, and then obviously the payoff is like a mil.
0: Daryl is not happy with you. Now, in fairness, I am usually the person that takes the brunt of Daryl's anger. He feels like I am a homer, which I am. But he writes, Arnie is reminding me more and more of Tony Romo. Just a few notes down, a list to be exact, perform his shtick, and basically mail it in.
1: Wow.
0: The Dolphins aren't even trying to win. They gutted the roster, and that was your Super Bowl pick? What a goofball.
1: I know my Super Bowl pick is the Bills and the Rams. But you know what? You know, every year when someone goes, if you saw this team getting this far, you're lying because nobody saw this team. You know, I see some good things in the Dolphins. I don't know why everybody's so negative on them.
0: Because their coach just came out and said they won't be measured.
1: Well, that's why I downgraded them, but they have an upgraded coach and they have an upgraded quarterback.
0: We think they have an upgraded coach.
1: What if they have to? Come on, man.
0: What if Mike McDaniel ends up going and taking the Chargers deep in the playoffs?
1: I was about to say I'll quit my job, but I better not, because he may actually do that.
0: Did you see the draft video that started making the rounds? I don't know if I just got in a weird algorithm, but he was trying to push for Brennan Thompson, the wide receiver that played at Texas, Oklahoma, and Mississippi State. Really fast kid. Fragile, but fast. And he goes, if you guys draft him, I'll run around here with my shirt off. You know, he just kind of walks in trying to sell him, and they drafted him.
1: Oh,
0: so
1: nice.
0: maybe he's got a little bit more pull there with the Chargers than we might have thought. And they go win, man. Oh, what if the Chargers and Mike McDaniel are the talk of the NFL? Meanwhile, your Dolphins are like 1-8. Oh, my gosh.
1: By the way, is it good or bad if it was the Rams versus Chargers in the Super Bowl?
0: I don't think it's bad.
1: Two L.A. teams in an L.A. stadium?
0: I think it'd be awesome. I think a lot of people would be blown away by that storyline. It's something that could rarely happen in sports,
1: you don't think
0: it'd
1: be
0: right?
1: Too much entertainment,
0: no.
1: Too much West Coast?
0: Not at all. I think it'd be a time to flex our muscle about what L.A.'s all about, and maybe people would show up to that game. Julian has something that's on his mind. I want to share this real quick. I listen every Sunday night. The one thing I do not understand is when you guys talk about the preseason in the NFL. How else are coaches going to evaluate talent or decide who to keep on the team or the regular season? There will always be preseason games. Of course, if you don't enjoy the preseason, you can just turn it off. But I do not see the sense in complaining about how many games are in the preseason. There's no other way to evaluate players against another team.
1: Well, I mean, I think 75% of the evaluation's done actually in practice. Maybe what, another 15% in the joint practices, and then really only like 10% in these preseason games really make a difference, because so many people are playing their subs. You know, how can you really tell how good somebody is? You could tell, though, in the practices. That's where you really get
0: sure.
1: the coach's attention when you start playing well in those.
0: I don't think we ever won't have a preseason. I guess my question is, who's been pushing to whittle down the games in the preseason? Has it been the Players Association, the union? Has it been the owners? Has it been the TV partners? Like, who's really pushing for less games? Because – I don't know about you, Arnie. I felt like this was one of the first years where I kind of felt like a few coaches spoke out saying, man, I wish we had another preseason game. Now, they sure didn't use their personnel like they wish they did on Thursday, Friday, and Saturday. But I don't know. I wonder who's pushing for this.
1: Well, you know, you could tell that they would probably want another game. Did I hear this correctly where they said four or five teams are getting ready for the season with four quarterbacks on their active roster right now?
0: I haven't done the deep dive yet, but I know the Browns do.
1: Yeah, I think there was four or five teams that actually have four quarterbacks. Now, obviously, they won't start the season with four quarterbacks. They'll start it with, what, three and put one on the practice squad, but, you know, or maybe two in the practice squad. I don't even know. But it's just interesting what's going on with all the backup quarterbacks out there. A lot of shifting, not only yours and then the Dolphins get McCord. I think people are starting to realize what I've been saying all along, Chris, that you need your backup quarterback is going to have to play one to two games every year.
0: Okay.
1: Especially your if you're going to have an 18-game season.
0: Your point was that we were going to have load management at the quarterback position, okay? And that's what we fought about. So you sit there like, you know, like I've been telling you, I agree your backup's going to play, but probably because your starter's going to get injured. I don't think outside of the final week of the season, I don't think we're ever going to have load management games for quarterbacks.
1: I can only see it if it's like on a Thursday game following a Sunday.
0: I don't think you'll see it unless their playoff spot is decided. There's too few games. There's too much money invested in the position. There are four teams that kept four quarterbacks. I was wrong. See, the Browns aren't one of them because they put Dylan Gabriel on IR.
1: Ah, okay. So that's
0: you want to take a guess at the four teams?
1: Four teams that I think the Dolphins only have two, actually. So
0: I think the Dolphins traded for McCord, so now they do have two. They only had one for a while.
1: No, I don't know who the four would be. Yeah.
0: The Philadelphia Eagles.
1: That's surprising, actually.
0: Have Jalen Hurts, Tanner McKee, Andy Dalton, and Cole Payton. The Atlanta Falcons have four. And Tua Tagovailoa, Michael Penix Jr., Cooper Rush, and Jack Strand. The Pittsburgh Steelers have kept four. The Mason Rudolph train continues with Aaron Rodgers, Will Howard, and Drew Aller. And the Minnesota Vikings kept four in Brosmer, Wentz, McCarthy, and Murray. So there you go. There's your four.
1: What do you think about Will Levis getting cut today?
0: I guess it just didn't go well, right? I mean, look how bad Cam Ward has looked.
1: Right.
0: And they haven't been able to get even an opportunity where people are talking about him starting. I mean, Mitch Trubisky blew by him on the depth chart. I think that's kind of problematic. Would you be happy if he was your backup, though?
1: No, I actually like McCord. Didn't I put him in the preseason Hall of Fame? Then we get him in
0: You
1: this
0: may
1: week?
0: Have a couple weeks ago, yeah. No ceremony this week, but you may have last week. All right, we got a break. When we come back, we're getting you closer to Arnie's picks. It's been great on the X tonight. More of your tweets coming up right here on Fox Sports Radio.
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0: necessary Roman numeral rundown topics tonight. We hit on your wedding that you have on Friday.
1: I'm still kind of curious what kind of wedding this is going to be. I'm not dressing up. I'm just wearing casual clothes, my Tony Soprano shirt, and I'm going to go buy myself like a fedora or like a cowboy hat or something.
0: If you can rock a fedora, go for it. I can't. It just doesn't look right.
1: I'm bald, though. I got to wear some type of hat.
0: Do you want to hit Roman numeral 15, though, here real quick? Because I thought that was interesting. Whenever Sean Payton went after our guy Jeff Schwartz this week.
1: Do you happen to have the cut on that one? I don't have the cut on that.
0: The cut? You mean the audio from Sean Payton about it?
1: Yeah.
0: Yeah, I can pull it up here in just a second.
1: Okay.
0: Well, good. That,
1: they were talking about it earlier that Jeff Schwartz made some comment about Bo Nix. And I guess
0: Doesn't push the ball down the field. Didn't feel like he threw the ball down the field.
1: And Sean Payton took exception to that. So,
0: but, I mean, some have said they consider it like this badge of honor for Sean Payton that he's standing up for his guy.
1: Right.
0: That, hey, kudos to him for going out, seeing something he disagreed with, and standing up for his guy. Others have said it's like the antenna ears where, you know, it's like you're hearing too much. Why do you care? I mean, about Jeff
1: Schwartz.
0: Happens
1: to be true anyway, so yeah.
0: It happens to be true?
1: Yeah.
0: Yeah, so that's what I'm saying is, did he feel the need to, you know, do whatever he could to try to, I don't know, defend his guy, to try to cover it up? Like, it seems odd, you know, for a coach to come out like that.
1: You're right about that. Maybe he didn't feel the need to. Maybe it bothered Bo Nix a little bit, and then Bo went to him, or he saw that it was bothering Bo Nix, so he went to defend his quarterback. Who knows? It could be a variety of reasons.
0: I can't fathom that it would be something that Bo Nix went and complained about. Could you?
1: Well, you know, if it was Kevin Durant, that'd be another story.
0: But it's Bo Nix.
1: Right. I don't know. Some athletes are very sensitive. There's no doubt.
0: Could you imagine, though, if it gets out? Yeah, well, you know what? Sean Payton was he's listening to his quarterback, who was a little bit hurt whenever Jeff Schwartz said that. Here you go. Here is the audio piece, and we'll get to DeSager's final update. Whenever Sean Payton was asked about the Jeff Schwartz tweet.
2: To follow up, you're not on Twitter much, but you went out.
3: That was crazy, wasn't it?
2: I can't help myself, though. When I see
3: something like that, I'm sorry. It's just like I have a pause, and then it's like, what are you watching? You know, and just watch the tape. And here's the thing, though. You know, I think, and this is for any player, like sometimes when you're on the East Coast, you don't see whatever. But when you get to see, like, I remember the first time I ever saw a Percy Harvin or Adrian Peterson, it was completely different than, you know. So to see someone live and to actually watch them is, you know, and then getting back to your question relative to, they're just, you know, and you guys grind at it. But now you have so many variations, you know, you got the basement podcast, you know, with a beer logo, and I just couldn't help myself with that one. It was silly. You know, he's playing too. He's doing, like, everything was the opposite of what he was saying. And the worst part was he played at Oregon. I don't even know the player. So
0: there you go. So
1: What does him playing in Oregon have to do with anything? What does him have to be doing on the East Coast? He's making it sound like when he doesn't get up, he was getting his coasts mixed up.
0: No, no, he was saying that he went to Oregon, and so did Bo Nix.
1: Well, but I thought that, and did you see him kind of like getting frustrated over what was said? He was kind of stumbling with his words.
0: I think he was angry. I think he was mad. I think he was trying to just come up with the best way to say it without
1: really
0: maybe
1: going off
0: cussing
1: on Jeff.
0: Right, exactly. But yeah, there you go. Hey, well done, Jeff Schwartz. Well done.
1: I like that. Good for him. Yeah, I love that stuff. You know,
0: he got an NFL coach triggered. All right, speaking of, Steve DeSager's triggered waiting for us. He's ready to roll with the final update of the night here on Arnie and Plank. What's going on, Steve?
4: Very late night in New York at the U.S. Open. The tournament started this morning, and tonight Novak Djokovic, battling illness, lost his first rounder in five sets. It ended just before midnight Eastern time, and here at this hour, Venus Williams, first rounder, still going. Again, she's lost 14 straight singles matches. She dropped the first set 6-2 tonight against Sophia Kennan. However, Venus has just taken a 5-4 lead in set number two, a chance to force it to three in a best of three. Pato O'Ward won both IndyCar races in Wisconsin, but Alex Belleau clinched the season title, his fifth career. The WNBA is now on break for the upcoming FIBA World Cup in Berlin. Wins for LA and Golden State tonight. Dallas as well. Atlanta beat Minnesota 89-81. Scottie Scheffler won the PGA's Tour Championship by three strokes over Victor Hovland. Rory McIlroy tied for fourth place, five shots back. Scheffler earned $10 million today.
1: Wow.
4: And he became the Tour's all-time leader in career on-course earnings, passing Tiger Woods. Now about $130 million. That's not endorsements or anything else. It's just tournament prizes. Scheffler could join Tiger as the only golfers named Player of the Year five straight times when the winner for that is announced in December.
1: How much would Jack be making nowadays? Oh, my goodness.
4: Yeah, exactly. These purses are even larger now than when Tiger Woods played.
1: I know.
4: It's a huge difference. College football season resumes on Thursday. NFL teams' rosters had to be down to 53 today. The preseason ended Saturday. Green Bay acquired running back Caleb Johnson from Pittsburgh. Packers running back Josh Jacobs is on the commissioner's list after he was charged with two misdemeanors. He's essentially on paid leave now. Broncos linebacker Jonathan Cooper was placed on the commissioner's exempt list. He'll be in court Monday on domestic violence charges. Browns quarterback Dylan Gabriel went on IR. Cleveland kept three QBs. Yes, the Steelers kept four, as did Philadelphia and Minnesota. Wide receiver Odell Beckham made the Giants roster. The Titans waived quarterback Will Levis. The Chargers cut their only punter for the moment, J.K. Scott. Reportedly, he'll be returning to the roster this week. Chargers did waive linebacker Junior Colson and quarterback DJ Uiagalelei. And a man who is a pro bowler in all 10 of his NFL seasons is back. After 2 years of retirement, defensive tackle Aaron Donald officially returned to the Rams. The Sunday night ball game went to the Reds, 7-5 at the Cubs, despite two more homers from the Cubbies. Pete Crow-Armstrong, he has 38. Rookie Sal Stewart with his 31st homer for Cincinnati, he has 105 RBIs. And the equally young starter, Chase Burns, got the win. He's 15-3. The Phillies have won 13 of their last 15 games. Zach Wheeler went six innings for today's victory, 5-2 in Anaheim. The Angels have lost seven straight. Atlanta won its seventh in a row, a 10-inning win over Colorado, 3-2. The Rockies' record is the worst in the National League, 52-85. We have 4 weeks to go in the season now as we turn the calendar to September this week. The Dodgers won at Detroit 6-1. Winner Tyler Glasnow 4-0 on the season. Recently back from injury, he allowed just two hits in seven innings today. The Yankees hit five home runs and beat up Boston 16-1. Four of those long balls came in the bottom of the eighth when they scored nine times. The Yankees are second in the AL East, still 4.5 games behind Tampa Bay, which got two runs bottom of the 11th to beat the Padres 5-4. Rays have won four straight. Junior Caminero with his 37th homer. Now, the idle Diamondbacks are a half game ahead of San Diego for the last NL wild card. Arizona was off today because it played two yesterday in San Francisco.
1: Wow.
4: They redid the schedule because the Giants had to leave to go play a makeup game Monday in Atlanta. Minnesota beat the White Sox 5-1. The White Sox lead in the AL Central is 3.5 games over the Guardians. Cleveland got a home win against Kansas City 11-1. In the AL West, Houston still up two games over the Rangers. Houston and Texas each won. That Texas win was at Milwaukee 7-4. The Brewers, with the best record in the majors, are at the Cubs starting Monday. Toronto shut out Seattle 7-0. Winning pitcher was Max Scherzer, who was 1-7, but he had 10 strikeouts, moves up to ninth all-time in Ks. Baltimore won 8-5 at the A's. Pete Alonso of the Orioles left after being hit by a pitch on the helmet. Miami and Pittsburgh with road wins. Curaçao took the Little League World Series, beating Nevada 11-2. Last year, Las Vegas made the final. This team was from suburban Henderson, Nevada. Japan took the third place game, 3-2 against Ohio. Back to you.
1: By the way, who wins Comeback Player of the Year? Aaron Donald or Odell Beckham Jr.?
4: Donald will have more of an influence, will he not?
0: Think so, yeah.
4: And is Odell going to make it? Not even playing full time.
0: Yeah.
1: You could make a case for Odell Beckham Jr. if he catches touchdowns. You know?
0: Well, what are even his odds?
1: Oh, I have no idea.
0: Well, how about Patrick Mahomes?
4: That wasn't gaslighting, by the way. There's just no gas in that light on that one.
0: Yeah, I was going to say, by the way, thanks, Steve. Have an awesome week.
1: Thanks, Steve.
0: Can't wait until next Sunday night. And I do want to remind everyone,

0: 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Here are the odds for comeback player of the year.
1: Okay.
0: And Odell Beckham Jr. is not even like listed.
1: Oh, get out of here.
0: Yeah, I think you're expecting a lot more out of Odell Beckham Jr.
1: I would take that as a long shot then. Jeez.
0: Plus 8,000 for Odell Beckham Jr. I found
1: so 80 to 1.
0: Just above Najee Harris and just below Malik Willis. Malik Willis is at 70 to 1.
1: Wow.
0: Odell is at 80 to 1. The favorite's Patrick Mahomes, who is at plus 200. Jane Daniels is second, followed by Kyler Murray. And then there's Donald at 8 to 1. And a guy who I think might be a great pick, Daniel Jones at plus 2,200.
1: That's a good plus 22 to 1. That's not bad. But there's so many good names out there that you just mentioned. Mahomes just puts up decent stats. He'll win it.
0: Yeah. And oh, by the way, you don't have to go down too far to find all the Niners. There's Nick Bosa at 33 to 1, Fred Warner at 28 to 1, George Kittle at 28 to 1.
1: Wow. Yeah.
0: How about Cam Scataboo right now at 20? Wow, this is wild. He is 28 to 1 at DraftKings, 35 to 1 at MGM, and 40 to 1 at FanDuel.
1: See, that's not a bad pick because he's going to put up stats. He's going to get a bulk of the carries. If he does anything decent, you can say, look, he has over 1,000 yards and 10-plus touchdowns, you know, something like that.
0: You know, many years ago on this show, whenever we would have the 8 weeks leading up to the start of the football season,
1: yeah,
0: we would take a division, and every week we would spend, maybe a little bit of hour or two right before we talked to Todd, or maybe it was the power hour, and we would break down that division. Now, you didn't like that. You didn't like that. So we haven't done it. But I am curious because I want to make sure I get the proper Roman numeral here. I believe it's Roman numeral number 7. Do you see any surprises? Like, you want to talk comeback player of the year. There's all the numbers.
1: Right.
0: I want to try to dive and find out, all right, who are the Chicago Bears this year? The team that, you know, they had a little bit of buzz last year, but not to the degree that they would be as good as we thought they were. Who's going to be the Lions? A team that disappoints, well, right? I mean, I'm more looking for that right now.
1: I already told you one of the surprises that it could be good or bad. I'm against the Patriots. I see a lot of people.
0: You're against the Patriots every year.
1: But I see a lot of people that are on the Patriots bandwagon again this year. I just don't see it. I'm not buying into the 49ers. I think they have way too many injuries. That division is way too tough. So I'm not buying into them. I am buying into the Saints, though. You have me hooked on that from the worst to first, and it is a winnable division. And what did Tyler Shuck do? He was, 6-2 or something like that? Or
0: he did a good job for him. Yeah. He's proven me wrong so far.
1: So to me, they may be this. I don't know if you can call them a surprise. Every year I always go with the Falcons as a surprise. I'm not falling for that nonsense this year. I don't think it's going to be a good year for them, so you could forget about them. I'm trying to think out of the bottom five teams that we mentioned earlier today, between like Miami, Vegas, the Jets, Cleveland, and I'm missing one, the Raiders. Who would, if any of those five, pop up and make the playoffs out of those five?
0: Well, you know me, I'm going to say I think it would be the Raiders, but I think it would also be I don't think it's going to happen. One quick thing on the Raiders.
1: Yeah.
0: I do think they're going to be better, but it's not hard to be better than as bad as they were last year, where they're a 3-1 football team. They had a top pick in the draft. So they better be better.
1: If they're better, that means Mendoza won't play and it'll be all Cousins.
0: Maybe, maybe not. Yeah. It's always been the plan for Mendoza to start the season as the backup. It's always been the plan. So I don't know what's happened because it doesn't sound like he's overly wowed at camp or anything. You know, it seems like it's been about what they expected. But I wonder where all this you know, Kubiak not naming a starter and kind of the media losing its mind over it. I wonder where all this came from, because it, at least in everything that was coming out of their camp, Arnie, that was never going to be the case.
1: No, and I understand that, and I agreed with it. I'm like, hey, if you want to bring them along slowly, and then if they start off 1-8, you make the change and see what the kid's got. All this that they didn't believe in him and they've got problems. I thought he looked pretty good in both the preseason games that he played. So I don't see what the problem is.
0: All right. When we come back, it's Arnie's picks. His Super Bowl pick has changed, but what does he see in a full week one of the college football world? We'll dive into it next right here on Fox Sports Radio.
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0: 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Awesome stuff from Teichert, Alex Teichert, who's in tonight. And, of course, DeSager on updates and the millions of editors behind the scenes who gave us great audio like this tonight from Arnie's head coach, Jeff Hafley.
1: We and I want to win everything that we do. But success is not just defined by winning. Winning for sure, right? That's why we play the game. And I think every competitor wants to win in everything that we do. We're going to compete. I want to win everything that we do. I've said that over and over. But at the same time, we need to make sure that this foundation and the process is built the right way. And like I was saying, that there's no shortcuts because it's bigger than that right now.
2: That's a loser mentality. Loser mentality.
0: That's your guy. That's your coach. That's your upgrade. Oh, my, you're in so much trouble. All right, it is that time. Arnie Spanier has changed his Super Bowl pick. And it's time to make his picks. Take it away, stinking genius.
2: Wow. Let's get right at it. Give me a little music. Put me in the mood. I went 3-4 in college. You really kind of screwed me up there, Chris. You got me all discombobulated and had me changing picks. Well, remember, I'll be putting out the picks with the official lines the day of the games. So I'll be putting them out Thursday, Friday, Saturday, and maybe Sunday and Monday. But anyway, let me give you the whole bunch now. Thursday, and I'm trying to go quickly because we have a short on time. I'm going to take Wake Forest minus the 24.5 against Akron. Always like taking home teams in the first week of the games going on. And I love Georgia Tech laying only 6.5 against Colorado. I think it's going to be another bad year for Colorado. Let me go to Friday where, look, Stanford had its ups and downs, but they're getting 24.5 against a good Miami team. I think that's too much. So on Friday, I'm going to take Stanford plus the 24.5. And I also like Fresno plus the 23.5 against USC. I know they were up big 35-3 in that game, but I think that's just too many points. Let me get to the games on Saturday. I like East Carolina plus the 28.5 at Alabama. Even though East Carolina got a lot of new people, I still think they keep it within 4 touchdowns. Give me Oregon minus 24.5 against Boise. Chris, I'm going to jump on what you said. So I know that's going to be a mistake. I should do opposite of what you said. But Texas State has a really powerful offense. I'm going to take the 30.5 against Texas. Give me Clemson plus the 10.5 against LSU. I'm taking my Arizona Wildcats. Minus the 31.5 against NAU. We're going to beat the snot out of them. I like Wisconsin plus the 20.5 at Notre Dame. Well, Notre Dame is certainly a good team. I think they'll keep it within 3 touchdowns. And give me SMU minus the 3 at Florida State. So there you have my picks. Do them as you please. No longer strictly for entertainment purposes only.
0: Really big on that East Carolina approach, huh?
2: Yeah.
0: Like what they're doing this year.
2: That's my team.
0: Why do you pick teams that you don't know anything about?
2: That's my Pirates, man. What are you talking? They have a lot of new guys coming in, but they're powerful, man. Watch out for them.
0: You don't know what conference do they
2: I looked them up last week when I had Fowler on. I said there was going to be an upset, so I looked them up before he came on.
0: Oh, you were going to try to project East Carolina and upsetting Alabama.
2: Yeah, exactly.
0: That's still one of my all-time favorites is when you projected USC to upset Alabama in the opener.
2: Yeah,
0: and they got clobbered. 50. But all right, well, college football is back. Week 0 is no more, but we got a full week. Enjoy the games, Arnie. See you next Sunday night. Have a great week, man. Stick around. Big Ben Maller is coming up next. We'll be back here next Sunday night. Fox Sports Radio.
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4: 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It seems like everyone's talking all at once and over each other because they just want to be heard. They're taking selfies and oversharing. But we know that it's not about hearing. It's about listening. Listening to what's actually happening with our fellow veterans. Understanding each other because we share the same experiences, the same vocabulary, following the same paths that others have walked. If only we can pick up the trail. 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
8: Scottie Scheffler won the PGA's Tour Championship by 3 strokes over Victor Hovland. Rory McIlroy tied for 4th place, 5 shots back. Defensive tackle Aaron Donald officially returned to the Rams. Wide receiver Odell Beckham made the Giants roster. The Titans waived quarterback Will Levis. The WNBA is now on break. Atlanta beat Minnesota 89-81. Pato O'Ward won both IndyCar races in Wisconsin. Alex Palou clinched the season title. At the U.S. Open, which started Sunday morning, Novak Djokovic lost his first rounder Sunday night in 5 sets while battling illness. The Sunday night ball game in Chicago went to the Reds over the Cubs 7-5, despite 2 more homers from Pete Crow Armstrong. He has 38. Philadelphia sent the Angels to a 7th straight loss 5-2. Atlanta won its 7th in a row, a 10-inning win over Colorado 3-2. The Dodgers and Tyler Glasnow won 6-1 at Detroit. I'm Steve DeSager.
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16: Aaron Donald has spoken. I know. I don't care about it. Well, you're going to care about it. This has been going on for months. A solution. Welcome in the beginning of another week of the Ben Maller Show. We are in the air everywhere. Companions, as we feed your mind. Not necessarily the healthiest food, but we're feeding your mind anyway. Coast to coast, border to border, and beyond on the vast and humongously powerful microphones of FSR emanating live from the wave, the tidal wave of hot takes, guaranteed human from the world famous Fox Sports Radio studios, where Alf the alien opiner, Ferg Dog, and Maller Prop Guy were nowhere to be seen at the big Maller meet and greet over the weekend. The 3 legends of the show, none of them showed up to the big event we had in Lost Wages, Nevada. However, we had the Biggest turnout we've had at the Vegas event that we've done. We've done the third year in a row, and it's getting bigger and bigger. So thanks to everyone that traveled. In my head, they all traveled to come to the event. I'm sure that's not true. I'm sure people had other plans in Vegas and just happened to be there, and we were there. But in my head, every single man and woman that showed up, I didn't think there were any kids there. Every man and woman that showed up was there just for the show.
6: And, hell yeah.
16: And that's it. And I'm going to believe that, and you can't tell me otherwise. I believe that every single person that walked in there was there because of the show, and they just happened to travel exclusively to Vegas, not to gamble, not to see a show, not to do any kind of debauchery up in Pahrump. No, they were there just to hang out and be part of the fun. And we had all ages, which I love. We had older people. We had middle-aged people, younger people, everyone. It was great. It's wonderful to see everybody. So we'll, I'm sure we'll talk more about that as we continue on. But we're beginning the festivities, and thanks to everyone that did take the time out. Thanks to everyone also who said they were going to show up who didn't show up, by the way. There were a bunch of people we were promoting to be there who somehow did not make it there. And then there were other people that we didn't think were going to be there who did show up. So it was a mixed match situation. So our lead this out. Don't bury the lead, my man. All right, we'll go to Los Angeles, L.A. Big roster news after months and months of chatter. The decision is in. Is Aaron Donald, A, not returning to the L.A. Rams, saying, I can't play anymore. I'm cooked. B, no comment on my future plans. Or C, you can ram it all day and you can ram it all night. Survey says, the answer is C. You can ram it all day and you can ram it all night. So if you didn't see this, Aaron Donald humming bars there, and he's out of retirement, two seasons away, and he has returned to the LA Rams for the 2026 regular season. Our long national nightmare is now over. Whee! Football player signed a contract that used to play football. Okay, that's exciting. Listen, I like the Rams. I hope Donald does well. I'm tired of the story, though. Tired of the story. I am. 35-year-old defensive tackle. And the good news is he's going to get out of poverty now because he no longer has to worry. That one-year contract for $20 million with playoff-based incentives that could push the deal up to $30 million. So he'll be okay. 1 year, $20 million contract to come back and play. And then up to $30 million. I've not seen the fine print on what those incentives are. Good luck. Now, reports claimed that this went down to the wire. Did you see this? Bullcrap? Yeah, the reports were like, oh my God, Donald left the Ram facility on Sunday without telling the organization his decision? Yeah, that was the reporting. There were doubts, legitimate doubts about the comeback before he agreed to return less than 2 hours later. Maybe he had to go to Chipotle or something like that, get lunch. He went out and had a nice lunch, and then he came back, and he said, psych, I'm going to play. All right, so that is a good jumping-off point. Let us discuss the question. Defensive tackle Aaron Donald waiting until the 11th hour to return to the LA Rams. Was this legitimate, the way it's being portrayed? Was it legitimate, soul-searching by Aaron Donald, or manufactured drama? So I've got iPad, Thousand Island dressing, and autopsy report. And I do not have a fork in my mouth, but other people may. All right, so A, all right, listen. Oh, it's a flosser. That's all right. It's a flosser. It looked like a fork. It's very odd to talk with a fork in your mouth. In my peripheral vision, I looked across the glass and I saw what looked to be a nice fork.
13: Just chewing on a fork over here.
16: Some people enjoy that. It's, you know, why not? All right. So, again, the question, you got defensive tackle Aaron Donald, and he waited until the 11th hour, returns to the LA Rams. Was this legitimate, deep soul searching, or just manufactured drama? So, A, spare me the Hamlet routine with Aaron Donald. I do not need the Hamlet routine with Aaron Donald. It's not that deep. To play or not to play. Stop. Stop, stop, stop, stop. Please. All right. This was not soul searching. This was manufactured drama-o-rama. It's humbuggery is what it is by the Rams. It's like, You get a little side here. The key part of this, the reason Donald waited here, he did not want to do training camp. The man said no, ixnay on the camp, and that's why. He skipped out on training camp, and we talked about this. I'd been hearing this for a while, that there were three options. Sign immediately and show up and go through all the practices. There was that option, and then play in the regular season games. There was don't go to training camp and then sign and then play in all the games. There was also an option of don't go to training camp, don't sign right away, and wait and see and make sure the Rams are as good as the hype and then sign with them as a late season addition. You'll have to keep in shape and then come back and play at some point around week 8 or 9 of the regular season, and that will be that. All right, so Donald spent the summer, and even before that, before the summer, giving the Rams, if you read the reporting here, it was the Bachelor finale treatment from Aaron Donald here. And then he finally accepted the rose, and I was not surprised at all. I was getting messages. Did you see he signed? Oh, my God. My buddies were arrested. So I'm not that into it. The Rams don't necessarily need Donald. This is an add-on item. The Rams are so good. Seattle's freaking out. They're signing guys that have all kinds of issues and are broken down up there in the Pacific Northwest or facing legal ramifications, all because they're trying to catch the Rams because they know that was a fluke what the Seahawks did last year. And so the Rams are – that was before they added Aaron Donald. So they didn't need Aaron Donald per se. And Myles Garrett, when he showed up, and they – traded a bunch of draft picks and whatever to get him. So, fine. You got Myles Garrett flashing all the jewelry. And Donald's like, I don't want to come back and play. I'm not going to come back and play. And then Garrett's out there flashing all the individual awards, no team awards, because you play for the Browns. And Donald got seduced to come back into the nightclub for one more dance under the disco ball at the nightclub there. And so if you look at it, being completely transparent, this is the greatest defense ever assembled based on record of individual accomplishments. Now, does that mean if you look at the iPad? No, look, I'm serious. Oh, you're just being a homer, Maller. You're being a homer. No, I'm not. No, I'm not. Look at the resume. Look at the bullcrap. You people love your little accomplishments. Look at all the accolades. Defensive player of the year here, there, and everywhere. Revamped secondary. The Rams went out and bought the Chiefs secondary that won all those Super Bowls. They got those guys. Now they've added Myles Garrett and Aaron Donald. That's unbelievably craziness. Greatest defense ever assembled. Wonderful. Frame that, put that up. Now, of course, the problem is always eventually you actually have to play football, which is always just a buzzkill. You actually have to play the freaking games. And Donald is 35. Last I checked, he has not been cryogenically frozen the last 2 years. He's not hanging out with Ted Williams' brain somewhere in Arizona. Okay, that's not happening. So the Rams are betting on muscle memory here. They're betting on muscle memory over father time. That on a one-on-one tackle drill, muscle memory will take down father time. And so we'll see if this works. But if Donald comes back here and is merely mortal, think of him like a Clark Kent, all right, wearing a suit and the glasses and all that stuff. Okay, fine. But if he's not, that's not good. It's passable. They're betting on Superman up, up, and away is what they're betting on. The hype machine, if this is Clark Kent and not Superman, goes right in the ditch. Right in the ditch is where it goes there. So if someone else... And this is, I love the fact there's no margin for error. If someone else hoists the Lombardi trophy at SoFi Stadium in February of 2027, Valentine's Day, I believe, is the date of the Super Bowl, then the Hollywood production is a EF, epic fail is what it becomes for the Rams. So, hey, I'm all for it. Every team should be like that. We're all in. The Rams are all in. They've got the fossil of Matthew Stafford, who they squeezed out an MVP last year. At this point, Puka Nacua hasn't been suspended for going around like a vampire and biting women, so he's still able to play. So you got that. All right, meanwhile, speaking of Seattle, let's now head to the Pacific Northwest, where several of you reached out to me For some reason, the 12s love the show. You'd think they wouldn't like the show, but they love the show. So I got some emails after the Seattle Seahawks had added defensive back Trevion Diggs. Remember they signed him, Trevion Diggs? They signed him, former Cowboy defensive back, and they signed him not that long ago, like within the last couple of weeks. And I was skeptical. Of course, I'm always skeptical. It's kind of my default position on this. And so, well, the news came out with roster cutdowns around the league on Sunday. One of the surprise moves, the Seattle Seahawks have said, bye-bye! They have temporarily fired defensive back Trevion Diggs. So I guess all those emails, can I write back to you and do na-na-na-na-na-na? Yes. Now, supposedly, this is where it gets even better. So supposedly it's not a permanent goodbye. Oh, no, not a permanent goodbye. The GM, John Schneider, came out and said the Seahawks intend to bring Stephon Diggs' brother, Trevion Diggs, back to the practice squad in the Pacific Northwest. And he waxed loquacious, John Schneider, about the players and the coaching staff. They just love Diggs. Love him. They dig him. And he just needed more time to acclimate himself to the Seahawks uniform. So as a vested veteran, from what I read, these things are never wrong. So Diggs does not have to clear waivers. He is free to sign with any team's 53-man roster or practice squad before returning to Seattle. So he can go somewhere else, and that's it. And pretty sure that there's not a big market for this guy. I'm just saying. All right, so the question, Seattle says that, hey, they love Trevion Diggs, big fans. Of course, they also let go of Trevion Diggs. And so that's the deal. So Seattle says they love Trevion Diggs, but doesn't an NFL team show love? This is going to shock you. By actually giving the player a roster spot that they love. I know. Oh, you're such a boomer, Maller. I know. I'm from the old country. Yes. Sounds like some of the conversations I've had with program directors. Well, we really think you're good, Ben. Not good enough to put you on during the day or pay you real money, but we think you're... Thank you! Just give me the bird! Just give me the freaking bird already! All right, so to answer the question, again, Seattle waxing loquacious about Trevion Diggs and how great he is and all that stuff, and my point is they generally give you a roster spot if they think that way, and the answer to that is bingo bango. Seattle thought Trevion Diggs was hamburger helper. Oh, my God, diamond in the rough. Big name, and put him out there, just add some water, and presto, you got instant NFL starting level defensive back in the rotation. The reality, false advertising. Right, that's soft soap. It is soft soap there. You're not good enough. That John Schneider, what he's doing is saying he's pouring Thousand Island dressing on top of the story there and needs time to acclimate, which is code for you're not good enough right now. So let's put some dressing on top of this and soften the blow. Because if Seattle believed that Trevion Diggs could still play at a high level based on their suck bag secondary, that he would absolutely be on the 53-man roster right now, not handed a RSVP at the kiddie table of the practice squad. Is it possible? This is one that Jerry Jones got right. Maybe Jerry Jones actually knew something when Dallas dumped the guy that had 11 interceptions and was all pro a couple years back. Think about that. 11 interceptions. You talk about the NFL, how fast stardom evaporates. In the NFL, once injuries mess with the margin for error. So this guy was the toast of the NFL a couple years ago with the Cowboys. Now he's battling for scraps. It's wild. That is not trying to acclimate yourself to the roster. That's the NFL moving you straight from the showroom over to the bargain bin is what that is. All right, last word. To more comings and goings in the NFL, we head now to Nashville, Tennessee, the Music City. At some point, we got to do a Maller meet and greet in Nashville. We got to get to Nashville.
13: Soon.
16: We got to make that happen. Yeah, absolutely. And we can all stay at Clay Travis's house, you know, our old morning guy. I'm sure Clay will put us up, no problem, unless he calls the cops. Anyway, the Tennessee Titans waving Will Levis. Bye-bye! Will Levis has been let go over the weekend, one of the many roster moves around the NFL, ending his three-year run. He was the 33rd overall pick, the top pick in the second round of the 2023 NFL Draft. And ixnay on the quarterback, he gone. Tennessee reportedly tried desperately to trade Will Levis, and nobody wanted him. There was no market. That's depressing. And Levis became the starter in when he was a rookie, and Ryan Tannehill sucked at a time you cannot suck. And so there you go. Actually kept the job in 2024, Will Levis, briefly. And some of the online chatter saying that Will Levis was set up to fail in Nashville. I love that. Just no accountability. Just it's all blame somebody else. Blame somebody else. All right. So the question, who deserves more of the blame? We'll play the blame game. I love the game. It's the blame game. All right. So who deserves more blame for the quarterback Will Levis failure, the belly whopper that he did with the Titans? Is it the Titans organization or is it Will Levis himself? All right. So my default position, now very, very rarely do I go away from my default position on this. My default position on this is stop blaming the Tennessee Titans in this case. Will Levis was given a great mitzvah, an opportunity to play as a rookie, meaningful NFL snaps, to show something. And did he show something? No. He just wasn't good enough. That's what he showed. He sucked at a time you cannot suck. That's it. The autopsy report on the quarterback experiment in Tennessee reads, faulty wiring upstairs. Now, he did get hurt in the middle of that, but my God, Will Levis was your classic central casting quarterback. Relatively big, strong arm. Some said rocket. He has a rocket launcher. Okay. Looked like $1 million, Will Levis, on the catwalk, walking off the bus, doing a pirouette there. And then they had to show up, and the actual football stuff took place there. And the stat of stats, the mother of all stats with Will Levis, in 2024, 16.3% of his plays in 2024 resulted in either a sack, a fumble, or interceptions. Like that, that's impossible. 15% of the time, it was a sack, a fumble, or interception. He was a gridiron pinata, is what he is. And Tennessee couldn't trade him. Think about this. They couldn't even get a bag of gumballs. Not even the good kind of gumballs. They couldn't even get crappy gumballs for Will Levis. And he gets tossed straight into the recycling bin. And now, is he going to find a job somewhere in a practice squad? Yeah, probably. He'll find work somewhere. But barring a Hollywood plot twist, Will Levis goes from a guy that at one point was being tagged as a top 10 pick in the NFL draft to currently unemployed in his chosen line of work at age 27. And the Wikipedia page, you look at Will Levis, now he's given us good talk radio. Will Levis has given us good talk radio. We will forever be grateful for Will Levis, coffee mayo guy. Remember, Will Levis, coffee mayo guy. Like to put the mayo in the coffee, which I think was a joke, and then it became a thing, and he became like a brand ambassador for mayonnaise. And then he was also the victim of a Eastern European hacking group that put a sex tape of Will Levis all over the internet, so he's more known for those things than he is playing quarterback. And just flying like he thought he was Superman. That there were a couple times carrying the ball with the Titans where he got hit and did the old helicopter. Got hit in the air. Boom, all around. It is the Ben Maller Show. We are just beginning the new week. And if you want to congratulate us for the big Maller meeting, feel free. You know, it's, I mean, what a success. Everyone loved Lorena. Coop sat in the back there quietly. And I actually got on stage a couple times. I didn't sing. Got on stage a couple times. which was very uncomfortable.
13: I got
16: for
13: pictures
16: me.
13: Of you on stage. I'm
16: not happy about that, but it was great. Thanks to Slug and Dave, and we'll talk more about it as we go through the overnight. And in fact, Coop went on such a bender, he's not even here. So we left him in Vegas, and poor Patty. I mean, my man Patty, you know, we got a big morning producer here, and he is a

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0: The Ben Maller Show on Fox Sports Radio. If you were unable to attend the Big Maller meet and greet over the weekend in Lost Wages, Nevada, you can at least check out some of the photos. Now, if you're blind, you're pretty much screwed. But if you have vision, you can check out the Instagram page. And that's Ben Maller on Fox, or the Facebook page, Ben Maller Show. There's a bunch of photos on there. There'll be another photo dump. I only scratched the surface on that. So if you want to see some of the photos that were taken there of the soiree in the desert. Wasn't as hot as it's been in the years past. It was like 107, 108.
1: What do you mean?
0: It wasn't that bad.
1: Every time I stepped outside, I needed chapstick
0: and a
1: bottle of water.
0: It's fine. It's been hotter in years past. It was. Now, the only thing, it doesn't cool down at night. That's the one thing. It was like 100 degrees at midnight. That's a little awkward. Anyway, check out the Instagram page, Ben Maller on Fox. Follow that page, and also the Facebook page. People are nice there. They're a-holes on X, but they're nice on Facebook. Good people. You know, your aunt, your uncle's on there, your grandma, your babushka, all of them on there. By the way, Ben Maller Show, I've noticed over the years here, very popular with babushkas, which is odd. It's odd to me, but babushkas love the show. I should start a special Benny's Babushkas. I could start that. It's like
1: love that.
0: It's a good idea. I love the babushkas. They just listen. I don't know why. It's every time we do one of these things, there's always a few babushkas that are there. It's great. If you want to be part of the show, 877-99 on Fox. That's 877-996-6369.
2: Do it live.
0: Also on X, at Ben Maller. That's at Ben Maller. You can say hello to Lorena. She's right over there. Say hello to Lorena. FSR Tech Queen.
1: I made it alive.
0: Barely. And our friend Patty, big morning producer here. We're paying him top dollar. Finally, the company's spending money. I got a morning producer.
3: Yo.
0: There he is right there. You can find him at Patty Speaks with a Z. Am I correct?
3: Yes, correct.
0: Patty, there's sound of him right there, warming up, getting ready for the show. Or is that our old buddy Lee? And I don't

0: I have no idea. Anyway.
1: Hey, Lee.
0: We're back at it. Yes, we are. The heat is on, unexpectedly. We'll get to that coming up in a minute. Just wanted to have a few more thoughts here. And I'll do a full post game on the Fifth Degree podcast, the Fifth Hour podcast on Friday. So we'll have a full post game coverage. That's very valuable. All the networks were bidding on that. I believe we've won the rights yet again. No one else has been able to outbid the Fifth Hour podcast for post game coverage of these major events in the Maller Militia. And it was wonderful. I want to thank everyone that came out. Mad Jack, man, that guy, wow, he blew me away. He's got all kinds of bull crap he's dealing with. Mad Jack made the trip out, hung out with us. Great to see him. We had a bunch of people flying from all over the place, and it was a lot of fun. Now, as always, some of the people didn't show up. I got a lot of messages. Did Mouthwash Mike show up? No. No.
2: I hope he's okay.
0: We don't know where he is. I drove around. I saw a lot of homeless people. I did not see Mouthwash Mike. I thought I would see him somewhere. And it's really trying to find a needle in a haystack. When unfortunately, times are tough these days, and there's a lot of people. I guess if you're homeless, I think you'd want to live on the beach. Although in Vegas, they got that whole underground city. The hotel I stayed at underneath was one of the entrances to that underground tunnel system.
2: Oh, really?
0: Yeah, they have a whole, like, there's thousands of people living under Vegas.
2: I heard there was like 10,000, but I don't know where the entrances are.
0: Oh, I know where one of them is. Well, there's
2: maybe we should have a meet and greet down there.
0: Oh, that seems like a great idea. What could possibly go wrong other than getting shanked?
2: We'll have Mouthwash Mike host it down there.
0: Never
2: you
0: be
2: know?
0: Found again. Yeah, he knows. He knows where all the tunnels are. He's probably down there. That's why. And so we didn't see him. He was not there. Unfortunately, Wayne from Mizzou, we didn't see Wayne. We were hoping he would be there.
2: Big Lou.
0: Big Lou. Yeah, what happened to Big Lou? Not on number two anymore. He's on the naughty list, Big Lou.
2: I heard that something came up, uh-huh. And he was hoping that he would still be able to make it last minute before it was
0: didn't
2: over,
0: happen.
2: But he did not.
0: And I believe our friend we were promoting, celebrating her divorce. Maybe she's getting back together with her husband. Nada from LAX, not there.
2: Nada.
0: But anyway, listen, the people that were there were wonderful. And so thanks to everyone that showed up. And
2: there were so many people. It was so hot. I was like, oh, I need a fan.
0: Yeah, it was very warm. It was warm. But that's, you know, it's a good thing. It's a good thing there were that many people.
2: Did you eat the chicken strips?
0: I did not. You know, I don't like to eat at these things because.
2: I know, but I thought maybe you might give in this time.
0: No, I didn't. I was just bouncing around. I feel, man, we won't be there. We stayed way past the 2 hour point, and we would have stayed longer. We got kicked out. Oh, did you?
2: Yeah, I stayed downstairs and had a couple more shots.
0: Oh, okay. Yeah, we got kind of kicked out of the upstairs part of the venue because there was another event that was scheduled. And so otherwise I would have stayed. I wouldn't like, usually I want to get out of there, but I was like, I was having a good time. I was like, yeah, I'll hang out.
2: Great crowd. Oh my gosh.
0: Yeah. Everyone was wonderful. They loved the show, and thank you guys for making us feel somewhat important. So, We thank you. We thank you. We thank you. Yeah. All right. Supermarket Steve says, I still think as an overnight.
2: He was there.
0: Yes, he was there. His wife, though, did not make it. She had a case of, well, in Mexico, they call it Montezuma's Revenge. In Vegas, what do they call it? The slot machine revenge? I don't know what they call it there. Anyway, I still think as an overnight show with people who actually live overnight in a city that never sleeps, we should be doing this sometime around 9 p.m. or even midnight. Coop argued there's better things to do at midnight. I argue, what better things? Yeah, we like the afternoon because it works out better. You can go, you know, sleep in, go, and then go out. And yeah, people do want to go do stuff in Vegas. I understand that. Plus, it's hard to find venues even in Vegas that are open that would host us at that hour. I guess that bar is open 24 hours, but I don't know if that their upstairs part is open 24 hours, so there's an issue with that. Just Josh from Cincinnati writes, and I'm wearing my souvenir hat that I got from the Cincinnati, Kentucky trip. I've got my Reds mascot hat on. That was my souvenir. I get a hat every city I go to, and this is the hat I got. Just Josh says, the Titans returned that fraudulent chicken sandwich back to the chicken, back to the kitchen, rather, and said, hold the mayo. Eek in Roseville, Minnesota says, Will Levis would like to play for the Vikings because the Mayo Clinic is in Rochester, Minnesota. Yes, exactly. Yeah. Ferg Dog says, I'm going to ask the one question everyone wants answered. After a Maller meet and greet, which listener made a total fool of himself? My money's on Robbie the Mariner fan. That's what he's saying. So, did anyone really embarrass themselves? I don't know. Surfer Todd did some stand up. Some of the jokes hit, some did not. Tough crowd though, right?
2: Yeah,
0: tough crowd.
2: Yeah. And everyone was so, you know, conversing in the background too.
0: Yeah.
2: So
0: there was karaoke going on.
2: All sorts of stuff.
0: A lot of activity. There were people screaming for no reason at all. I don't know why. There was some of that going on. What else do we have? Let's see. Page Dan. Monkey Biz Doug says Jerry Jones is finally getting smarter in his old age. 2 for 2 on moving declining and injury-prone defensive players before they become even bigger problems. Maybe Jerry's been saving his best moves for retirement. Okay. Yeah, Jerry's Doug. Didn't he retire years ago, Jerry? I don't know. We are on X at Ben Maller. That's at Ben Maller if you'd like to be part. Let's go to the phones. Let's say hello now to a man. I did get asked questions about this guy, Lucky Tony. People were wondering what's going on with Lucky Tony. Hello, Lucky Tony. What's going on? You're on the Ben Maller Show. Welcome, Tony.
1: It's Howler and James.
0: Oh, my first

0: 2 million tickets for coming there is Lucky Tony.
1: Well, Lucky Tony, yeah, when he, you don't want to mess with Lucky Tony. When Lucky Tony James, when Lucky Tony finds out that you did a phony phone call impersonating him, heads are going to roll. Heads are going to roll. Now, you know, I popped up. I was not allowed to do the show Thursday into Friday. We couldn't get a studio somehow, which blows me away in Vegas. But I did pop up on the morning show on KFAN, hollering James, and your name may have come up off the air. How about that? James?
0: Called you from the hospital without my Obama phone. I came into the hospital.
1: What?
0: I nauseated.
2: Yes, we can.
1: What are you talking about? I didn't hear the beginning. What are you talking about? I didn't hear the beginning.
0: You're in the beginning. I know the beginning when the Van Roller show.
1: Are you? Were you in the hospital last week?
0: I was.
1: Oh. Well, that's not good.
0: And again this week. I'm vomiting up blood. Okay, this is plasma.
1: You're vomiting?
3: Oh, my gosh. What?
0: I'm vomiting up plasma. And my stools are plasma.
1: Oh,
0: my. All of them are plasma. So what
1: James.
0: I did was
1: James.
0: I had staff call the ambulance for the hospital. Well, the hospital says, are you sure he's coming in for this? We come for him all the time. We're sick and tired of coming in for him if this is going to be frivolous. They said, no, come for sure. Well, besides, an officer didn't come. They came. The ambulance sent me over my fever, 104.
1: James.
0: Then they checked it again. Okay, it came down a little bit after them giving me an IV and some medication. I got all black and blue. It came down to 96. Then it shot back up again. I don't know why. They ran the IV again.
4: I'm a doctor.
1: Yeah. All right. Well, yeah. Listen. How are you feeling right now? You're not in the hospital now, right? You're
0: in
1: home?
0: The hospital. I really am in the hospital.
1: You're in the hospital. You're calling us. You're calling us from the hospital right now. Why are you
0: calling you from the hospital phone to my room?
1: Okay.
0: I'm in the ER. I had to come to ER.
1: Okay.
0: Abbott Northwestern Hospital.
1: All right. Do they know what's wrong with you?
0: They're checking me out now. They ran an EKG.
1: Yeah.
0: They got the sticker still on my chest.
1: All right. Now listen to me. Listen to me, James. I know you can be a pain in the ass. We love you. We want you to feel better. So listen to the doctors and the nurses and don't be a schmuck, okay? And listen to what they tell you. And then you got to take care of yourself, James. We need you around. The show's going to suck if you're not around. We need you around, okay?
0: Are you going to have Doc Mike? I want to listen to Doc Mike.
1: I don't think you want Doc Mike's medical advice right now. I don't.
0: Why not? What's Doc Mike saying, John?
1: He would tell you to do a pineapple fruit smoothie with a special added yellow sauce in there, you know?
0: But what would he give me for pain? This is what I'm talking about. All this pain I have.
1: Yeah.
0: I had a chiropractor, a Jewish chiropractor.
1: Well, it's very important that he's Jewish,
0: He signed it with American Family in Allstate.
1: Yeah.
0: Okay, Hans Paul Meyer.
1: All right.
0: Hans Paul Meyer.
1: James, I got to go. You want me to put you on hold or you want me to hang up on you?
0: I would love to be on hold.
1: All right, I'll put you on hold. There's Hollery James. Wonderful. Coughing up blood and has blood in his stools.
3: Yeah.
1: Just great. Just absolutely wonderful. Okay.
3: Get better, please.
1: And he did a phony phone. Right, we're one for one on phony phone calls. Who will do the next phony phone call to get past the gatekeeper here, Pat? Our friend Patty.
3: It's easy to do. Have fun, guys.
1: Yeah, just call. We'll get to the heat is on. We'll push that back a little bit. Time now for the Who Am I game, and here it is. I never played high school baseball, yet was a World Series champion at age 20. I had a 3-homer game in both the AL and NL back when that mattered. I struck out 39 times against Nolan Ryan while also hitting the 10,000th home run in Yankees history. But wait, there's more. I even hit the foul ball that Ferris Bueller caught in that classic 1980s comedy. Again, never played high school baseball, yet was a World Series champ at age 20. 3-homer games in the AL, NL, struck when that mattered, struck out 39 times against Nolan Ryan, believed to be the most ever, and hit the Yankees' 10,000th home run. But wait, there's more. I hit the foul ball Ferris Bueller caught in that classic 1980s comedy. Who am I? The answer. We'll get to it. We'll do it next.
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0: We'll find out how good Monday will turn out to be. We do know that the Ben Maller Show on Fox Sports Radio is rolling on. And a reminder, if you missed any of the Fifth Hour podcast over the weekend, it's a bad job by you. The great thing is it's saved for posterity's sake. So you can go back and hear the many, many shows. Three new shows, Friday, Saturday, and Sunday, including a Bye Bye Bernie episode. Our friend Bernie Frado, colleague here of mine for almost a decade. Bernie taking a break from the radio show and heading back to Michigan. 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
1: The show's over. Goodbye.
0: Well, for now. You know. When you're a true radio guy, and there's not a lot of younger people that are true radio people, but like the old guys, it just gets in your blood, and it'll never leave. It's like whatever Hollering James has. You know, it's just in your blood, and it won't leave, and then there's that. So it gets in you. Back to it. All right, let's go. Back to it we go, and we will pay off the Who Am I game. I did want to get this guy on because he was talked about as well. Hollering James came up. Bunch of guys. Lucky Tony. And this gentleman right here in Greenwood, Louisiana, we say hello to our NFL insider, Anthony. Or is it a fake caller? We'll find out. Hello, Anthony in Greenwood, Louisiana. Welcome. Is this not the real Anthony? Wait a minute. What happened to the real Anthony?
2: Mr. Breathing.
0: Are you sure about that? How many fingers am I? How many fingers am I holding up?
2: I'm not.
0: No. He's blind. I'm holding up two.
3: Our second question. If you were going to take me anywhere to eat, what would we have and where would we go?
0: Good car.
2: Thank you.
0: Good question. Where would you take Lorena on a nice date? Where would you take? Oh, she's family, so
2: out
0: I don't
2: back.
0: Know. About
2: okay,
0: out back.
3: Okay, he passes.
0: Ah.
2: Hey, cuz. Yeah. Hey, cuz.
3: What up, cuz?
0: Yeah.
3: So much fun. Wish you could have been there. You would have been a hit.
2: Me?
3: We would have helped you up the stairs and everything.
0: Yeah.
3: You, Anthony?
0: I think you called her, but I don't know. You know, I don't think it works the other way there. Yeah, yeah. All right, big weekend for you. A lot of fun, yes? You want to answer the Who Am I game? Let me give the Who Am I game one more time. Who? Here it is, and I'll let you answer. I never played high school baseball, yet was a World Series champion at age 20, had three homer games in the AL.

0: NL back when that mattered. Struck out 39 times against Nolan Ryan, believed to be the most ever, and also hit the Yankees' 10,000th home run. But wait, there's more. I hit the foul ball Ferris Bueller caught in that classic 1980s comedy, Ferris Bueller's Day Off. Who am I? Who? That's the question. Hollering James' blood pressure, according to Just Josh in Cincinnati. Reggie Jackson from Miguel on fire. Matthew Broderick from Not Blind Austin in Bakersfield. Femi, the Uber East driver in Minnesota, going with J.J. McCarthy as his answer. Newly deputized Agent Quang from the MBI, the Mallor Bureau of Investigations. The Degenerate Gambler's Cleats from Robbie, the Mariner fan. Who else do we have? Page down. Can't read that. Kathy and Madison went hollering, James. Wee Willie Keeler, guessed by Manuel Ingardina or Robin Ventura, either one. All right. Do you have an answer, Anthony, in Louisiana?
1: No.
0: Answer. Lorena, do you
2: Reggie Jackson would have been a good guess. Yeah. I was going to go with Brandy from the Meet and Greet.
0: Oh, the lovely Brandy. No,
2: I loved her.
0: She's very nice. No, that is incorrect. The correct answer would be Claudel Washington. Claudel Washington is the answer. There you go. Put that in your pipe and smoke it.
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9: And here's what you need to know.
10: Scottie Scheffler won the PGA's Tour Championship by 3 strokes over Victor Hovland. Rory McIlroy tied for 4th place, 5 shots back. Defensive tackle Aaron Donald officially returned to the Rams. Wide receiver Odell Beckham made the Giants roster. The Titans waived quarterback Will Levis. The WNBA is now on break. Atlanta beat Minnesota 89-81. Pato O'Ward won both IndyCar races in Wisconsin. Alex Palou clinched the season title. At the U.S. Open, which started Sunday morning, Novak Djokovic lost his first rounder Sunday night in 5 sets while battling illness. The Sunday night ball game in Chicago went to the Reds over the Cubs 7-5, despite 2 more homers from Pete Crow Armstrong. He has 38. Philadelphia sent the Angels to a 7th straight loss 5-2. Atlanta won its 7th in a row, a 10-inning win over Colorado 3-2. The Dodgers and Tyler Glasnow won 6-1 at Detroit. I'm Steve DeSager.
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17: Bill the Pill, ready for a thrill. Well, he got one over the weekend. Welcome in the beginning of another hour of the Ben Maller Show. 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We're open all night. We don't close. Guaranteed human from the world famous Fox Sports Radio studios, where Noah in Austin, Danny in Nashville, who's been very quiet since he became a dad. I'm just saying, Danny, been very quiet here. I think you'd be up more. I'm just saying. And what else? Van the One-Legged Bama Man, thumbs up, thumbs down, Eddie and Charlotte. They all agree the Ben Maller Show is all about bull. 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So the rare and appropriate lead story from college football over the weekend. Now, we were busy dancing and having a great, well, no, there was really not much dancing going on, but we were having a great time at the Big Maller meet and greet in Vegas. Thank you if you showed up and appreciate that. Great crowd. Makes me think the show's still doing well. We had a record number of people for our Vegas event, so that was very cool. But our lead this hour is from college football. We go to Ireland. When you think hotbed of college football, you think Ireland. We're North Carolina. They did not play on Tobacco Road. No, they did not. They traveled and traveled and traveled. They opened up the second season, the second chapter of the Bill Belichick novel, and they upset North Carolina in a slobber knocker, 15-10 on a rainy day in Dublin. And there it was, 15-10 the final. So North Carolina off to the 1-0 start. Bill Belichick has his biggest win since taking over the Tar Heels. The bar is not that high. The bar is not that high for Bill Belichick. So North Carolina's defense dominating. After the first quarter, they did not play very well in the first quarter. After that, a domination situation holding TCU scoreless over the final eight possessions. What happened to the Horny Frogs? What happened to the Horned Frogs? 281 total yards of offense. That's it. The Tar Heels producing a couple of big time stops in the fourth quarter in this game near their own goal line in the second half, and that sets up the win. So that is a good jumping off point. Let us discuss the question. You're up in the air, 30,000 feet in the sky. Does North Carolina beating TCU validate Bill Belichick's NFL style blueprint for college football? All right, obviously, what's going on with the Tar Heels and all that. So I've got Manager Special, Surf Report, and Leonardo DiCaprio. And we will combine all of these things together, and we are going to go zoom, zoom, vroom, vroom is what we're going to do. Zoom, zoom, vroom, vroom. All right, so number one.
3: Number one.
17: One, one, one, one,
3: one.
17: I said one, one,
3: number
17: one.
3: Number one.
17: All right. So
3: number one.
17: I said, no! So on the Maller report card, Bill Belichick, validation for North Carolina beating TCU on a wet field there in Dublin, Ireland. I've got SSSP on my score. Not F, not D, C, A, no, B, none of that. SSSP. Small sample size, please. That's what I wrote down on my scorecard. That's it. After a minutes-long Maller deliberation of the available information, we're calling this a baby step. That's all it is. It is not yet time for hot take validation. It is not time for anyone to sit here and say, well, there you go. Bill Belichick's blueprint works because they beat TCU, a team that kicked their ass last season, the beginning of the Belichick era, in North Carolina there. The changes worked for now. For now. And all we have to worry about is today's show, as we like to say. So in this moment, when you look at North Carolina, the quarterback, somebody named Billy Edwards Jr., whoever that is, had a respectable performance, 232 yards passing. The tight end, who looks like he can play at the next level from Ohio State, transfer, Jelani Thurman, I believe is the guy's name. He looks like he's going to be really good for North Carolina. And Bobby Petrino, keep him off the motorcycles, keep him away from the hot co-eds, and he can coach an offense. Bobby Petrino, the offensive coordinator for Bill Belichick, and they had some explosive plays. Remember how pathetic North Carolina was on offense, how they were just plodding along last year? They showed some razzle-dazzle early in that game, and you had Grandpa Bill Belichick, who was calling the plays because his son is on medical leave, and so Belichick leading the defense, they came up clutch there. Now, to be fair, TCU was, if they were a food, they'd be Sloppy Joes is what they would be, Sloppy Joes here. However, some of that was forced by North Carolina. Got to give them some level of credit here. So after a year of pointing and laughing like Nelson from The Simpsons, ha ha! At the North Carolina football program, well, Bill Belichick temporarily, keyword there, temporarily, he gets a hall pass here from the football gods, he does, and he gets to pump his chest out and say, hey, all you critics, you know who you are, you get served the manager's special. Now, what is the manager's special from Bill Belichick? Well, that would be a bunch of charbroiled crow for the next week or so. You get to eat charbroiled crow. Disgusting. Right, but enjoy. Well, how lucky are the crows? They don't taste good. Otherwise, people just be eating these things all the time, right? They don't. That's the only reason we eat them. They don't taste good, supposedly. That's what I've heard. So anyway, this is just one, for the moment, enjoyable stop before the struggle bus comes round the mountain. The struggle bus comes round the mountain. So they've got upcoming North Carolina. They've got East Tennessee State. That is a cupcake with sprinkles for Bill Belichick. So you get off to the 2-0 start. Then it starts getting real. Now, Clemson isn't championship-level Clemson. However, compared to the North Carolina football program with Bill Belichick, they're smelling themselves there, the pedigree. So you've got Clemson and then Notre Dame up ahead for Bill Belichick. So let's check back here. We'll revisit this as we get through, what, week four of the college football season? And is North Carolina going to be 3-1? Are they 2-2? Are they 1-3? What would the record be for Bill Belichick at that point? Stay tuned. Inquiring minds would like to know. Now, meanwhile, we stick with college football. A number of you reached out and said, what has happened? What is wrong with the once mighty men of Troy? And one of the storylines from week zero of the college football season happened on Saturday. We were enjoying ourselves at the Mallard meet and greet, and apparently no one else was enjoying watching the University of Southern California attempt to play football. USC, their week zero opener, became a viral sensation for Football Nation. Why? Because of how empty it was. The empty seats everywhere at the Coliseum in downtown Los Angeles. The Trojans entered the college football season ranked number 14 in the sport. And they announced, the reason this became a thing is because they announced the crowd at 51,144 fans. And SC won 42-26. They had some issues there in garbage time against the Spartans of San Jose State. Old Sparty from San Jose. So the smallest home crowd in the Lincoln Riley era. However, the 51,000 is fugazi, is what it is. That's some fuzzy math, man. That's not even Mallard math. That's a higher level of math than Mallard math there, 51,000. 144 fans, they announced attendance there as the TV shots from the blimp above the stadium, the wide-angle shots, showed that there were a lot of people dressed as empty seats for the upcoming Halloween festivities. They had their Halloween costumes ready to go there. Man, now it got so bad. How bad was it? Thanks for asking. It was so bad that USC had to acknowledge how embarrassing the crowd was, because it became a thing. Well, they didn't have to do it, but they did. They stressed in a prepared statement, USC football stressed that they certainly need the electric Coliseum atmosphere. Okay, hadn't been like that since Pete Carroll was there back 20 years ago. And then said the obvious alibi was the weather. They blamed the weather for the lack of souls that attended the game. Kickoff temperature at the Coliseum in downtown LA was 94 degrees. The feel temperature, with the real feel, was with the humidity, because it's apparently Southern California is now impersonating South Carolina. And the feel-like temperature was 104 during that. They had a heat advisory in Southern California. So the USC is like, listen, we know why nobody showed up, because there was a heat advisory. Blah, blah, blah, blah, blah. All right, question. Are you buying USC's weather alibi? The University of Southern California issuing a weather alibi, or are Trojan fans simply checked out? That's the question. All right, so here's the deal. After looking at the available evidence, and I used to go to these games all the time back in the day, and they always struggled, SC, beginning of the year. Although they typically, up until recently, did not play just open tomato cans. Like, there was a point where they usually tried to play somebody halfway decent to begin the year, and then it, over the last 15 years or so, they've gotten away from that. Certainly in the current era with Lincoln Riley, it's let's get the jumbo-sized tomato can, and we'll just line them up there and knock them out. So USC, here's the deal. To answer the question, are you buying USC's weather alibi or have fans simply checked out? USC does not have a heat problem. The problem is not the heat here. It is a Lincoln Riley problem. That's it. Spare me the Mother Nature, blah, blah, blah, blah, blah, blah, blah, blah, blah, blah, blah. The Trojan faithful have decided to take a siesta, and they're just not into it. It doesn't matter how hot it is. If this team was the buzz and the bee's knees and all that in college football, they would have packed the Coliseum, and it would not have been friends and family only. And Lincoln Riley, he arrived from Norman, Oklahoma, as the offensive wizard destined to restore the once proud USC football program to the penthouse of the sport. But high expectations have harpooned, and now they have crashed down, and they are residing SC in a little community called Dullesville. The entire football program seen as soft. They're competing in the Big Ten now, and anytime they have to play in colder weather, they appear to be frozen. That's not a great way to play football, considering that in the Big Ten, you're going to have to play every year at least one or two road games late in the year in cold weather. That's the reality. So your program's stuck in Dullesville here. And Lincoln Riley, with all that hype, the hype train and all that, and the God, legend. And now you look at like his old school, all the Boomer Sooner fans, Alabama fans, Notre Dame, Ohio State, they look at the empty Coliseum and just laugh. They think this is the funniest thing in the world. And the program, the University of Southern California football program, they can put lipstick on the stadium. They can try to. Their claim that 51,000 people showed up, even our friend Anthony in Louisiana, who's blind, and blind sea bass, all these, they can see, even though they're blind, what's going on here. Right? The actual attendance, it was like they're using the Enron School of Accounting to get the number of people they said were at the game. So if you don't know what Enron is, just Google it. I know it's a little dated here. So here's the deal. You check the surf report, and we did for you. We checked the surf report, and the surf report says this is not a heat wave. The attendance problem was not because of a heat wave. It was because of a wave of apathy. The apathy wave has hit that program there, and USC has tried a bunch of different coaches. Some of them have gone on and done nice things elsewhere. They just didn't work out at SC. And USC has a total relevance crisis right now. And it's one of the blue bloods of college football. And in this moment, there is just the whiff of indifference in the air. That's it. And it's spreading like wildfire. And Lincoln Riley's approval rating is currently somewhere around the Arctic in terms of wind chill. All right. Last part of this, the final point, let's go to the Bay Area, a story that has overtaken all the social media. It's one of the great stories of our time, and I am guilty as anyone else of falling prey to the storyline, and it involves my favorite former 49er wide receiver, who was not actually a 49er wide receiver, Dejon Love. Man, is this guy better than Jerry Rice. In many ways, better than T.O. So if you haven't followed the story, federal prosecutors want the former, wink, wink, nod, nod, 49er wide receiver who was not, Dejon Love, who's 35, kept behind bars. Keep this man locked up. They're calling the alleged fraudster a serious flight risk and that he has every incentive to flee. Every incentive to flee. Now, Love became a social media sensation for Football Nation. If you haven't been following along, as he had been posing for years as a 49ers player. And it was the old, usually the honey trap works the other way, where it's a beautiful young woman that seduces, uses her amazing abilities as a woman to seduce a man. and to trap him in the honeypot. In this case, it's the reverse. This is like man bites dog. It's just crazy. So this guy pulled this off. What a fraud. He pretended to be a 49er player for years, and he popped up on all the dating apps and all that and claimed that he had all this insider information, which was bogus, on investments. And these women apparently all fell for the ruse. They gave him money. And he had an accomplice with him. They were arrested recently in Boise, Idaho, on wire fraud. They always get you on the wire fraud. They do. Now, prosecutors say this was a four-year scheme, over 4 years, targeting women across four states, Washington, Idaho, Oregon, California. I believe there might be some others in there. He and his accomplice, and they claimed the guy that was his buddy was the financial advisor. So the question, when Netflix inevitably makes this documentary on the fake 49er wide receiver Dejon Love, isn't the most fascinating part of this and the question going to be, how did nobody Google this guy? Like, isn't that the obvious question? Like, you can make a three-part Netflix docuseries. Isn't that the question? So this guy, again, fake 49er receiver Dejon, boy, the Niners are having a time here. You had Shanahan with the phantom accident that vanished for 11 days. You got the owner who's looking for a little making whoopee at a trailer park in Ohio. And now you've got the fake 49er player. And of the three, it's boy, neck and neck. I would say Shanahan's third. Billionaire owner looking for a nookie at the trailer park would be number one still for me. And then I would, and not that we're doing a list, but I would put on my big board the Love story, which is what a great name, Dejon Love, and he was able to hornswoggle all of these women. This is pure documentary gold. Sign me up right now. I will watch whatever platform this documentary ends up on. I'm in. All weekend, I was getting updates. All this played out on social media. All this played out on text message. And for some reason, the women who were taken by this guy, they were posting what he was sending them. And so there you go. We're living in 2026 to think about where we are right now with unlimited information, the information superhighway, which I was promised when I was a kid. It's here and it's right there in your pocket. You have a supercomputer right there. And even Hollering James at the hospital with his Obama phone, he called last hour. And yet 26 women, based on the photos I saw, most of them young and pretty attractive. Some would call them smoke shows, these young women. And they got absolutely taken to the bank out of 1.3 million because a guy wore a 49er helmet and ran on the beach claiming to be an NFL player. It's the funniest thing. It's like, you know, tell me you don't know anything about football. Do you think Puka Nacua or Justin Jefferson, when they're working out, they take their own helmet to the beach to run? Come on. It's hilarious. Hello. It's so, so, so good. And if only there was a way in the year we're in now to verify whether someone was an NFL player or not in less than 15 seconds, if only that existed, man, that would be great. So how much sympathy are we supposed to have here? Like, seriously, like when your Tinder date starts asking for thousands of dollars in investment money, shouldn't that be an alarm bell? Ding, ding, ding, ding, ding, ding. Like, something's going on. However, the secret sauce, based on my review of the available information, the secret sauce of this situation, the con, it's as old as time. You know, it's like what men look for is typically physical. Like, a guy will date a woman who's a janitor and won't mind at all. Now, a woman, you better look like a freaking stud if you're, working the fast food aisle, or you're not going to get the time of day, right? But this had all that. This guy claimed to have status. The women clearly obsessed with celebrity and all that, desperately wanting the storybook thing to be true, right? And so they wanted to tell all their friends that they had hit the romantic lottery. They found the player. They found the baller. And so common sense went right out the window. Or in this case, they turned on airplane mode and they couldn't get

0: 877-99-ON-FOX. Also on X, at Ben Maller. That is at Ben Maller if you'd like to be part of the program. And on the naughty list, welcome aboard the naughty list. We'll get to that. Also, Tom Brady getting an offer. However, will he accept that offer? Inquiring minds would like to know. We'll get to that, and we will do it next. However, it is the A Block, and let's see, Leprechaun Guy. What hour is it? Let's find out.
1: Number two.
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0: Ben Maller Show on Fox Sports Radio. As we roll on, if you were unable to attend the Big Maller meet and greet in Vegas, bad job by you. However, you can virtually check it out, see some of the photos. I'll put some more photos up later today.
1: Me too.
0: Oh, Lorena will as well. Big photo dump on the social media. I don't put these on X because everyone's an a-hole on X, but you can check out the photos on the other social media channels. So Facebook page, Ben Maller Show. Nice community of people there for the most part. And also on Instagram, Ben Maller on Fox. There's a team photo, which I had to lighten up because the lighting was...
1: Will you send that to me, please?
0: I will. I have four different versions.
1: I want all of them.
0: You want every version?
1: Yes,
0: I'll make that happen.
1: The one I look best in.
0: Okay. Yes, a lot of people looking the wrong direction. Very hard. It's like herding sheep. It's just...
1: You know when you're trying to take a picture of a toddler? Look over here! Yeah. Back here!
0: Yeah.
1: Someone show the light!
0: Did not go well. But we had a great time. It was a lot of fun. Thanks to everyone that showed up and... gave us the most valuable thing you have, your time, which is really, really cool. We had guys flying in just for the event. So, a lot of fun. Check that out. If you want to be part of this show, 877-99 on Fox, at Ben Maller on the X Machine. We use that during the live show, at Ben Maller. You can say hello to La Reina, FSR Tech Queen.
1: Hi.
0: There she is right there. And you can say hi to our producer today in for the Koopa Loop, who's still recovering from his weekend bender in Vegas. And that's Patty, our buddy Patty. Patty Speaks.
2: Heyo.
0: Big morning producer. Patty Speaks with a Z. So there you go. All right, back to it. Coming up later this hour, we will have, for your dancing and dining pleasure, another edition of, that's right, Maller to the Third Degree. Also have the Insta Trivia coming up later this hour. Tom Brady getting an offer that he can certainly refuse. Brady receiving a proposition from free agent running back none other than Austin Eckler. Now, Austin Eckler at one point was really good. Really, really good for the Chargers. That point is not now. Don't let a falling star fall on you and all that. And Eckler has bounced around the NFL a wee bit. And if you look at the age game, well, he's 31. He's past the expiration point. He's played with the Washington Commanders, kind of. Was injured some of that time there. But he's attempting to seduce Tom Brady to give him an opportunity. The Raiders have an issue as their running back, Ashton Jeanty, dinged up. They're saying, what, high ankle sprain? Did I read that over the weekend? High ankle sprain, which means he'll be out for a while. That sounds not that bad. Ankle sprain, generally pretty bad. So we'll see if Tom Brady picks up the call to text back Austin Eckler, who said, when asked about this, it would be a dream for his family. I guess he lives in Vegas. And he says he's unemployed right now in his hometown, and he'd like to play there. So we'll see if the Raiders have interest. They've already signed a washed-up quarterback in Kirk Cousins. Now they can add a washed-up running back. A matching set there. That would be great. All right, let's go to the phones. It is a call-in show. And who do we have? Eeny, meeny, miny, moe. And I'm sure this is another phony phone call, but we'll go to him right away. Let's go to Pete in Pittsburgh. Yes, who's this? Hello.
3: Been years, Pat.
0: What? Huh? I don't hear anything. I heard it's been years, Ben.
1: And now he's gone.
0: No. All right. So that's because I realized who it was. Let's go to Big Balls Bob, who yet again dominated the karaoke stage there in Vegas, and he is on right now. He gave me a nice hat as a gift. Thank you. Hello, the one and only Big Balls Bob.
4: Hi, Ben. How are you?
0: If I was any better, I would have spent the night and not driven back to L.A. in the middle of the night, but I did drive back to do this show. I got home at like 6:30 in the morning or something like that.
1: You left like last night?
0: I left after the event. I left at like 2 in the morning. We stayed in, Jordan, Vegas until like 2 in the morning and then got in the Malamobile and drove through Baker, Barstow, Prim, all those places out in the desert and got back to.
4: Did you get some jerky while you were driving by that alien jerky place?
0: Well, unfortunately, the alien jerky place not open at 3 in the morning, which is rather disappointing. It's not.
4: It should roll up and have you come in there and buy the whole place.
0: The great thing about that, though, Big Balls Bob, is when you drive back, there's a lot of bathrooms, because anywhere out in the desert, you just pull off to the side of the road, there's a bathroom everywhere. So it's really cool.
4: You learned my lesson there. Well, it's good to see everybody, and I had a great time. And maybe when the baseball stadium's finished here, we could do something like that. That'd be fun.
0: Oh, go to an A's game or something like that? Yeah.
4: Yeah, or whoever they're playing.
0: yes, to see the other team, not to see the A's, to see the other team. Yes.
4: That's what this town is. I've been to Raiders games. I root for the other team, and I also whoever the Knights are playing, but I like the Knights. So anyways.
0: Yeah.
4: Great seeing Lorena. I got to tell you, I had that drink named after you, and it was a fun ride home, I got to tell you.
0: Oh, boy. In your Uber.
4: I almost sold some Buicks.
0: Wow. So,
4: yeah.
0: All right. Well, Bob.
4: You guys are awesome. I enjoy spending the quality time with you.
0: Well, yeah. And you're the pride of Skokie, Illinois, right?
4: That's right. Skokie. Don't get any better than that.
0: Yeah. The legendary town of Skokie, Illinois, a town that very few have been to, but many have heard about. Skokie, Illinois.
4: That's right. Yeah. Thanks,
0: Ben. All right, buddy.
4: Bye.
0: Take care.
4: Bye,
0: Big Balls Bob. Till next year's Mallet Meet and Greet back in Vegas.
1: Thanks for the back scratcher.
0: Got a nice cat. I saw his cat. He showed me photos of the cat, you know.
1: Oh, not the cat, I thought. What?
0: No, not that. It was an actual kitty cat.
1: Like
0: there was an actual kitty cat there.
1: His new little striped one.
0: Yeah.
1: So cute.
0: So, yeah. When you lose a pet, it's not. There's a mourning process. For some people, it lasts an hour. For some people, it lasts 2 months, a year. You know, you never. All right, let's go back to the phones. Let's say hello to, let's go to Dave. Who's in Houston. Hello, Dave. I think I know who this is. Is this the legendary caller, Dave, as in I think I know who? Dave, is this transgender, Dave? There it is. There it be. Transgender Dave. How's that going, Dave? When's the big operation?
2: Well, you know, I'm entirely gender fluid. There's just no telling. But, you know, I wanted, after all this talk of sex and wire fraud, I wanted to make a completely wholesome phone call tonight, which would be unusual.
0: Yes, that's out of character. That's out of character.
2: This will test your pro football knowledge going way back before your time, and it involves a personal thank you to one of the best NFL players, the number one draft pick in the NFL in 1968. It was for the Cincinnati Bengals. He was a center. He was the only player to ever have his jersey retired for the Bengals. And I wonder if you remember.
0: I have no idea.
2: His name was Bob Johnson.
0: Bob Johnson.
2: Yep. And
0: all right.
2: He back in 1968 at West High School, I was given the assignment to find a speaker for a high school assembly, and he was big time in Knoxville, as you can imagine. University of Tennessee, number one draft pick, and I had no boundaries at the time, so I called him up at his home, and I heard him say to his wife, that's how young people got married back then, he said, somebody wants me to speak as high school, blah, blah, blah. But he said yes. And he came and he spoke. And this leads me to think that everybody in the state of Ohio, where he's still doing fine, according to my smart speaker, still living, was very eminent.
0: Okay.
2: Played for like 14 years.
0: Well, I can't wait for the payoff on this. The payoff on this is going to be unbelievable.
1: Maybe in like 14 years.
0: There's a kicker that we're going to get from Transgender Dave in Houston, which is going to blow you away. And I am ready for it. I've been set up now.
2: You know what?
0: I'm ready for it.
2: I thought it was going to be wholesome. It's just a thank you. That's all it is now.
0: Okay.
2: Back to ridiculous content. I heard Brianna doing some of your mailbag over the weekends, was it? Did a very competent job on weekends. And this leads me to believe that the women of Fox Sports Radio are awesome. And my only problem with Lorena is I'm afraid she's lost her heart to Anthony from Louisiana. I cannot compete with that.
0: It's very tough. Anthony, when you have the kind of swag that Anthony in Louisiana has, he makes me melt. He's got game. All right, well, Transgender Dave, not one of your better calls, but we'll try better next time, but thank you. There he goes, the great Transgender Dave from Houston, a fan favorite for sure. It is the Ben Maller Show. Time now for the Insta Trivia, and here we go. So Aaron Donald will play his first game with the Rams against the Niners in that really typical California town of, where is it, in Australia? They're in Australia. They're playing in Australia. It's a country. Aaron Donald's 12.5 sacks versus the 49ers, playoffs included, are tied with blank for the most for any player since sacks became an official statistic in 1982. Again, Aaron Donald's got 12.5 sacks against the Niners, including the playoffs. That is tied with blank for the most of any player in the NFL since sacks became official in 1982, obviously against the 49ers. That's the Insta Trivia. The answer. We'll get to it. We'll do it next.
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0: 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Click the thingamajig. Thank you, thank you, thank you. Appreciate that. All right, back to it. Time now for the payoff on the Insta Trivia. Aaron Donald's 12.5 sacks against the Niners, that includes the playoffs, are tied with blank for the most for any player since sacks became an official stat back in 1982. This is just against the 49ers. That is the question. What is the answer? Quickly, we got Mallard, the third degree. Bob the Builder, guessed by Femi, the Uber Eats driver. Alf, the alien opiner, says your expired FCC license. Yeah, I did have a FCC license at one point to run the board. You used to have that. Mallard prop guy says Sir Scratch Off, King of Sacks, retired caller. Deacon Jones from Analog Al, Joe Klecko from Mediocre Kabuki in Maine, and Trucker Joe says, friend of the show, Seymour Butts is the correct answer. Who else? We have Wiley Coyote from Dat Dude. Mark in Queens is going with Joe Klecko, he said, or Abdul Salam. Do you have an answer, Lorraine?
1: Probably Metaphor Kyle.
0: Is it Metaphor Kyle? Very nice man. Met him. No, it is also not Slug, who went with the hedgehog. Wrong. Or some kind of hedgehog. No, the correct answer would be Kevin Green. Kevin Green. Rest in peace, Kevin Green. Ram legend. And Steelers legend in the 80s. It is not Ha Ha Clinton Dix. Yes, by Jerry in the Jar.
2: It's Maller.
3: How about that?
2: To the third degree. This is when Big Ben gets grilled.
0: And here we go in the producer's chair, our friend Patty. Big morning producer here, Patty Squeaks.
4: All right, Ben, well, let's go to the third degree. So here's the first question. Dylan Gabriel had the best performance of any Browns QB this preseason with a 3-touchdown game against the Patriots.
0: Yeah.
4: However, this weekend he was placed on IR with a designation to return. Ben, do you think Gabriel starts any games for Cleveland?
0: Yes, I'm going to go yes. Here's why. Deshaun Watson sucks. He'll get hurt, and then it's 17 games, so he'll get hurt somewhere before like week 6 or 7. Shedeur Sanders will play, but he's no good. And then by then, Gabriel will be back, and they'll be throwing poo against the wall to see what sticks. So I'm going to say yes, Dylan Gabriel does get at least one start for the Cleveland football team this year. Next!
4: Next, in 4 years leading the Vikings, Kevin O'Connell has 43 wins and 2 playoff appearances. However, there is some speculation that if the Vikings don't make the playoffs this season, he's out of a job. Ben, do you think that's the case?
0: So it sounds outrageous to say that O'Connell would be out of a job, but I'm going to go yes. Every year there's 10 coaches or so that get replaced in the NFL, and unless he's got a tight relationship with ownership, he's the guy that said, we want to bring in J.J. McCarthy. And McCarthy, he's either not going to be on the team or going to be like a third string guy. So that's on him. So if they don't win this year and they chose Kyler Murray, yeah, I could see a change. Next!
4: Jaylen Brown said in an interview over the weekend, my mentality this year is to kill. I want blood this year. That's the mentality.
0: Oh, yeah.
4: Ben, do you think Brown could have an MVP-level season for the 76ers?
0: No, there's too many star players on the Sixers. They're not going to all get their stats there, so that's not going to happen. It'll make good radio. How do we know?
4: You went 3-for-3!
0: I won the game! Patty gave me the win!
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13: And here's what you need to know.
14: Scotty Scheffler won the PGA's Tour Championship by 3 strokes over Victor Hovland. Rory McIlroy tied for 4th place, 5 shots back. Defensive tackle Aaron Donald officially returned to the Rams. Wide receiver Odell Beckham made the Giants roster. The Titans waived quarterback Will Levis. The WNBA is now on break. Atlanta beat Minnesota 89-81. Pato O'Ward won both IndyCar races in Wisconsin. Alex Below clinched the season title. At the U.S. Open, which started Sunday morning, Novak Djokovic lost his first rounder Sunday night in five sets while battling illness. The Sunday night ball game in Chicago went to the Reds over the Cubs 7-5, despite two more homers from Pete Crow Armstrong. He has 38. Philadelphia sent the Angels to a seventh straight loss 5-2. Atlanta won its seventh in a row, a 10-inning win over Colorado 3-2. The Dodgers and Tyler Glasnow won 6-1 at Detroit. I'm Steve DeSager.
13: Freaking Mallett.
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0: Suffering from the blue flu, or is it something else? Welcome in the beginning of another hour of the Ben Maller Show. We are in the air everywhere. Brothers and sisters in sports talk, as we are the audiobook page turner, coast to coast, border to border, and beyond, on the vast end. Epically powerful microphones of FSR emanating live from the shop. Unlike that alien beef jerky place, we don't close. No, no, no. The sweatshop of sports talk is open all night. Guaranteed human. And the world famous Fox Sports Radio Studios, where our friend Jerry in Rhode Island, she was at the Worcester meet and greet we did there. Lovely. Jerry, Yankee fan Jill in Minnesota, Kathy in Madison, they all agree with Blind Seabass that the Ben Maller Show is a show, and it really is about that express. 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We're back at it, and our lead this hour. Don't bury the lead, my man. Our lead this hour from Major League Baseball as we are in the final day of August, and down the stretch we come as we can almost see the calendar flipping here, the witching hour tonight, and then we'll be on to September. So our lead this hour, though, is from Dodger Stadium, the boys in blue. So Shohei Ohtani has not been good at baseball for the last couple of weeks, if not longer than that. He's been in the old slumparoo, a major downer for the Dodgers, and a big-time problem if you had Ohtani winning the Most Valuable Player award. The Dodgers offense also would like Ohtani to step it up, as it's not going well. So if you've not been following, and perhaps not, the Dodgers have been okay beating up tomato cans. However, when they've had to participate against better teams, it has not gone well. They got smoked by the Atlanta Braves earlier in the week and played a pretty humdrum weekend series with the Tigers offense optional. But Ohtani, entering Sunday, Shohei Ohtani, the face of baseball, was hitting .174 with a .529 on base plus slugging percentage the previous 12 games, striking out 17 times in 46 at bats. So that's basically 2 weeks. Now, Ohtani went out against Detroit on Sunday and had 5 at bats. He went 0 for 5, which I don't think is good. I don't think that's good. I didn't play Major League Baseball. I don't think that's good. 2 strikeouts against the Detroit Tigers pitching staff, what's left of it. His power, Ohtani's power, has disappeared. He hasn't been on the mound much at all for a while. And so no power, that's gone away. 0 home runs, only 3 extra base hits over the last now 13 games. You combine that, Freddie Freeman not hitting the long ball. And it's a mess. It's a hot mess for the Dodgers. And that is a good jumping off point. Let us discuss the question. How worried should the Dodgers be about Shohei Ohtani? Is this just a slump, or is it something more than that? So I've got Pit Stop, Mount Morality, and Tumbleweed And we will combine all of these things together, and we are going to go Cowabunga Dude is what we're going to do. Cowabunga Dude. So to answer the question of how worried the Dodgers should be about Ohtani and whether this is just a slump or something more than that, this is the double whammy. It's the double whammy. So you've got Ohtani, who is not just now trailing the Cubs' Pete Crow Armstrong in the MVP race. The entire Dodger offense, the entire offense has degenerated into pure mid without the big bopper bat there, without Ohtani performing like Ohtani. Now, there is still time to close the gap again. Ohtani is supposed to become a regular in a six-man Dodger rotation again. And if he's able to pitch effectively and get wins and then start hitting home runs, coinciding with the inevitable slump from Pete Crow Armstrong, there's still plenty of time for Ohtani to get back. It's not looking good right now. The MVP race in the National League at this moment for Ohtani is officially on the back burner. It just is. And what Shohei needs, based on watching him spin the bat around like he didn't know what he was doing, and it's certainly been that way for a couple weeks here for Ohtani. So what he needs is not a batting coach. Not a batting coach. He needs not one, not two, not three, not four, five quarts of synthetic blend with a fresh oil filter is what Ohtani needs. I'm talking about the man needs to make a pit stop at the Valvoline instant oil change. Go in there and your engine is severely overdue for service. Got to get that done. Preventative maintenance is critical for Ohtani. You change your oil regularly and you save money in the long run. And right now the Dodgers, they have some horsepower issues, which is wild to say that. That right now, based on today, looking around the major leagues, you would say the way they're playing, the Dodgers are not the team to bet on, which is crazy. It turns out the Dodgers, it's an indictment on the roster is what it is. They got a roster that's loaded to the gills with expensive stars, name brand players, and yet they have been pretty much a capital O ordinary offensive team when Ohtani has looked capital O ordinary for the Dodgers. And it turns out they've got this luxury yacht the Dodgers have built, really nice luxury yacht, and it's powered by, of all things, one exhausted outboard motor. That's it. That's it. So it's more than a mild concern at this point when you combine all the other variables for the Dodgers, guys that are underperforming like Freddie Freeman, and you know, some of these guys are starting to hit a little bit. Mookie Betts is a shell of what he had been in his days with the Red Sox and early in his time with the Dodgers, and you go down the list of players that have not performed up to expectations. Now, secondly, speaking of not performing up to expectations, I guess you couldn't say that about the Denver baseball team. They've lived up to expectations because there were no expectations. Now, I bring this up because a Rockies rookie center fielder, Cole Carrig, was removed from the starting lineup over the weekend, and it was a story that got a fair amount of attention. Another young player who's lazy. We saw this with the Milwaukee Brewers and a team taking him out of the game as punishment for being lazy. So in the case of the Rockies, this guy Cole Carrig was removed from the starting lineup. They said for a couple of days after he gave the Atlanta Braves the universal number one sign, gave him the middle finger during a loss in Atlanta. And the gesture came after Carrig missed a diving catch. Oops, whoopsie. And that became Michael Harris II's go-ahead two-run double, a play that shoulda, coulda been made there. The 24-year-old outfielder apologized. Seemed like he was just repeating the talking points memo some PR hack gave him. He said it was inexcusable. Now, the punishment, though, had a loophole. That punishment had a loophole because Carrig entered Sunday's game in Atlanta the day after the skipper of the Rockies said he's going to miss a couple of games for what he did, giving the bird to the fans in Georgia. And he came into the game as a pinch hitter and remained in the game defensively. All right, so toss-up question. More embarrassing, the rookie center fielder Cole Kerrig giving the middle finger to Atlanta Braves fans, or Colorado's manager calling a two-game punishment that they were going to sit this guy down and then using him the very next game, the very next afternoon. So I'm not clutch your pearls guy on this kind of stuff. I'm not. And Kerrig gave those Atlanta Braves fans, Tommy in Atlanta and all the other Braves fans, the middle finger. And we're supposed to get worked up, you know, clutch our pearls here. Clutch our pearls because of that, please. And though, I guarantee you this, those Atlanta fans that were given the gift of the bird is the word, the bird is the word, they were delighted. They loved the bird watching. Are you kidding me? Bird watching? To say the magic word that triggers the opponent in front of the entire stadium to point at you and give you the number one sign. Mission accomplished for those Atlanta Braves fans. Now, the real embarrassment is Colorado's manager, this guy Warren Schaefer, climbing atop the very peak of Mount Morality. The Rockies manager declaring that Kerrig was an embarrassment, benching him for a couple of days, and then immediately inserting him in the lineup on Sunday afternoon. Now, that is not leadership. Last I checked, and I went back to the big book, that is not leadership. That's punishment with a nice coupon code. So use the coupon code. You're good to go. And what precious Rockies reputation is he protecting? Can someone help me out on that? Is it like a deluxe reputation that we don't know about? Yeah. Last I checked, Colorado is neck and neck, a race to the bottom with the team that plays in Anaheim. They're the two worst teams in baseball. And so Kerrig doesn't deserve a wooden spoon here. He does not. In fact, during what has been yet another zombie season for the Colorado baseball team, at least this kid shows a little bit of fight, a little bit of moxie and all that stuff. My dog Moxie. The Rockies tried, wink, wink, to teach him a lesson. This manager you've never heard of, this guy Warren Schaefer, and only proved by doing this that the punishment has an escape hatch. Hey, we needed him. We had to put him back out there. Well, you're really sending a message. Do you really need him? You could play with eight players in the field, and it wouldn't matter. You'd actually do about as well as you're doing right now, tied for the worst record in baseball, the Colorado Rockies. Now, meanwhile, we head to New York, not a baseball story, but a story about the zeitgeist that we are all a part of these days here, the 2026 U.S. Open. I'm told that is a rather big tennis tournament. Yes, tennis. Well, it's become a magnet. Yet again, the U.S. Open has become a magnet for influencers. Yep, the vermin. The vermin of society, the influencers. It has happened here, and it is becoming more of a social media spectacle. It's no longer said to be about just the sporting competition, and people are up in arms over this. You know, those people that go to these tennis tournaments that sit in those really nice seats, the snotty elitists that love their tennis, they get very upset. So the ticket prices are surging. There are larger crowds, although the claim is it's not tennis fans. No. It is the influencer group that's there. These people are very upset, the tennis hardcore fans. The hardos of tennis are not happy there. So they've had, it's only been going on this weekend. It just started, the elaborate photo shoots inside, outside of the different tennis venues there in Queens. And this has sparked widespread complaints from the snob wing of the tennis fandom here that the people who show up, who are buying these tickets, are more interested in being seen than watching tennis, and they're complaining about that. So the question here, is the influencer invasion, at the U.S. Open tennis tournament, a blight? Is this a blight on the tennis world? Or is this just, hey, we're getting the younger generation in, and this is what you got to do, right? It's a sign of the times. It's just a sign of the times. All right, so the poor influencer crowd. Okay, let's just get this out of the way. These innocent digital ambassadors of the Matrix who are out there, and the claim, and the people that work in sports have completely fallen head over heels for this, that they're introducing a whole younger generation to the sport of tennis. That's the argument that's being made. Is it correct? To that I say, please, please, I say. The powers that be have rolled out the red carpet for what is an invasive species in all of our professional sports, the social tumbleweed, the invasive species, you know, tumbleweed from Russia, came over on some shipping containers from Russia, and it's all over the western part of the United States, that tumbleweed. Right. And the reason this is everywhere is because of the industrial complex of Big Sporty has chimed in. They've decided, they've done the arithmetic that the amount of followers the social media influencer has equals relevance, and you're growing the sport of tennis and all that stuff. The reality is, and we saw the same outbreak at Super Bowl Radio Row. We were in San Francisco last year, the convention center downtown, and there was a bunch of influencers bouncing around. And you can tell who they are. They get their ring cameras on, and they're all dolled up, ready to go and all that. And so that happened at the Super Bowl. Now we've got the U.S. Open of tennis, which has become a fashion show where tennis kind of goes on somewhere in the background. You know, there's some tennis going on, and that's it. Now, you look at this. They're prowling, these social media influencers, prowling around Queens in this these elaborate outfits doing their thing. And because they're getting a lot of leeway from the tennis people, the buttoned-up tennis people, because they think this is, again, currency, and it leads to bigger crowds and all that stuff. And they're wearing outfits. It's like a fashion show. And if you've ever been to that area, Queens, in August or September, it is nasty. It is the BO that is in that arena. When people are wearing normal outdoor summertime clothes, and then you get all dolled up and you're out there in that late August humidity, and it's craziness. And everyone's out there. They're not there, obviously, for the tennis. They're there for the freebies. They're there for the social status. And I'd also argue that the U.S. Open at Arthur Ashe Stadium, right around the court there, has always been about the people out from the Hamptons and the Wall Street people who want to be seen sitting around those seats. And if anything, though, in this case, you look at the influencers, and the people over on Madison Avenue deserve to wear the dunce cap on this. And the reason they deserve to wear the dunce cap here, they shower the professional selfie takers with all these complimentary goodies. You get a certain number of fake followers, and they'll give you some free swag and then all this stuff. And they claim they've got all the spreadsheets out and all that stuff. And they say, well, these people have reach. Of course, I'm very skeptical on this. I believe there's a lot of skullduggery going on. And there are social media influencers, obviously, that do have reach. There's not as many, though. Most of them are lacking the horsepower to go, giddy up. They're lacking in the horsepower. They just are. And the rest and the vast majority of the social media influencers are driving around in Fred Flintstone's old car with the fake followers, and they're pushing them and they're pedaling and desperately trying to get going with their feet and all this stuff. Most of the influence, even the ones that the U.S. Open and the Super Bowl brought in, and baseball has been dabbling in this, they could not influence their own mother to change laundry detergent. So who are they exactly influencing? They're not. And you can buy followers. If I wanted to, if I can spend the money and buy a couple hundred thousand followers on social media, and you won't know where they're from. Nobody checks to see if they're legit or not, and then you're on your way. It is the Ben Maller Show. If you would like to be part, you can join us right now. Say hello at 877-99 on Fox. That's 877-996-6369 if you'd like to be part. And time now, though, for the Maller Riddle of the Day. You can answer this on X at Ben Maller. Here's the Maller Riddle of the Day. Pitcher Tarek Skubal took the blank that he bought the Tigers during spring training out of the locker room in Detroit and brought it to Los Angeles after he was traded to the Dodgers. Again, Maller Riddle of the Day. Pitcher Tarek Skubal took the blank that he had bought the Tigers as a gift during spring training out of the locker room to Los Angeles, and took it with him from Detroit when he was traded to the Dodgers Dodgers. That is the Maller Riddle of the Day. The answer. We'll get to it. We'll take your calls at 877-99 on Fox, and we will do it next. However, it is the A block, and it's a block party. What hour is it? Let's find out right now.
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0: The Ben Maller Show on Fox Sports Radio as we roll on here on a Monday, the final day of August. Together yet again. Back to the calls. In a moment, a reminder. If you want to check out some of the photos for the big Maller meet and greet that we had in Vegas, thanks to everyone that came out and hung out with us. A good time had by most. I think there was one person that complained, but that, you know, that happened. People complain. It was not on the strip. It was off the strip. But I think that's a positive. There's free parking and all that.
1: Yeah,
0: so.
1: Cheaper prices, cheaper drinks, cheaper food.
0: Yeah, you can go out, walk around UNLV, go over to the Thomas and Max and the Running Rebels. Anyway,
1: the strip is great, but there's more to Vegas.
0: Exactly, exactly. Instagram, Ben Maller on Fox. Photos, photos, photos. Facebook page, Ben Maller Show. There's a team photo there, a bunch of other photos. Check that out. And we thank you. Reminder, you can be part of the show at 877-99 on Fox, on X, at Ben Maller. That's at Ben Maller. And say hello to LaRae.

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1: the FSR Tech Queen.
2: What up, Bill?
1: Don't talk to me. And in the producer's chair, because Coop went on a bender. I don't know. Maybe not. Maybe he went on a road that's a bender. I don't know. But Patty is here. Big morning producer Patty. You know him. You love him.
3: Hey.
1: There he is right there. Patty speaks with a Z. On X. Thank you. Bird is the word, and time to pay off the Maller Riddle of the Day. The Maller Riddle of the Day. Now, what is the Maller Riddle of the Day? It's from Major League Baseball, is what it is. Pitcher Tarek Skubal took the blank that he bought the Tigers during spring training out of the locker room with him to Los Angeles when he was traded to the Dodgers from the Detroit baseball team. That is the question. What is the answer? Just Josh in Cincinnati says the tampon machine. I don't know why he would buy that. What else do we have? Yoo-hoo fountain drink dispenser from Mal the Prop Guy. Page down. The Voodoo Boogaloo. The box of Voodoo Boogaloo from Alf. The alien opiner. The gumball machine from Eek in Roseville, Minnesota. Miguel on Fire says Skubal took the bidet out of the Tigers locker room to bring it to the Dodgers. They already have bidets at Dodger Stadium. I believe that was one of the requests of some of the players they've brought over from Japan. They want the nice bidet for their tukus, and they've gotten that. DJ Spin Patrick in San Diego says a vintage 1980s style Winston cigarette vending machine. Absolutely.
2: Those are cool.
1: Old school. Arik in Minnesota. He was up listening when I made my guest appearance briefly on the morning show there on KFAN. Arik says he took the Slurpee machine from Detroit's locker room to the Doyers. I see what you did there. JT the Wingman says his Maller Plus hat is the answer. Tiger skin rug from Donkey Sausage. That's his answer. Trucker Joe, you got to have a Fall Guy, says a special cocktail of fentanyl. He took that with him. Booty O's cereal from Courtesy Wrong. Flusher. I don't know what that is. Curmudgeon Wayne in Duluth says he brought the pizza oven with him. Going to the curmudgeon. Stripper pole from Bill, the snowman. Zephyr got it right. Obviously cheating. Bad job by him. All right, Lorena, do you have an answer? It's the Maller Riddle of the Day. One more time for those a little slow in the back of the room. Pitcher Tarek Skubal took the blank that he bought for the Tigers during spring training out of the locker room and packed it up and took it with him to Los Angeles when he got traded to the Dodgers.
2: The stapler.
1: The stapler. Is that correct? Survey says?
4: Wrong.
1: No. He took the espresso machine out of the locker room. Got to have that. Very expensive. I can't afford to buy another one, so they have nice caffeinated drinks there in the Dodger locker room. Well, let's go to the phones, and let's see, where do we have? Who do we have? Eeny, meeny, miny, moe. Let's say hello to Mark in Indy, who's up next. Hello, Mark in Indy. Welcome. Marky Mark. Oh, boy. I hear some noise.
2: I hear something.
1: It's not going to work. He's been there for a while.
2: Mark!
1: All right. The effort was made.
2: He's probably sleeping.
1: I don't know what happened. Let's say hello to Jay Scoop, who's
2: I know him.
1: In the Bay Area. He was there with his lovely wife there. They were hanging out at the big event. And he sang original Maller.
4: His callers get an attitude. Drop them like it's hot.
2: Drop them like it's hot.
4: I got Benny on the phone, and I'm sitting on Chrome when it's raining golden tickets. I am staying on hold. What's up, y'all?
1: Hey! Yeah! There he is, Jay Scoop. You saw those Maller Plus hats. That was compliments of the generosity of Jay Scoop. So thank you for that, Jay Scoop.
4: There was and Tammy in Montana. Oh, she put in.
1: Well,
4: for
1: thanks, thanks to Tammy as well. And
2: thanks, Tammy.
1: You let Tammy know she did get some love there. People were like, "Where's Tammy?" and all that. We got to get Tammy at one of these events. Tammy, we had Tammy in Vegas, of course. We love and Tammy.
2: Tammy.
4: Right.
1: And Tammy in Montana as well. We'll get all the Tammys. We'll just have one meet and greet with only women named Tammy. That'll be it. Nobody else will be invited. Only women named Tammy. It'll be just Tammy in Montana and Tammy in Vegas, and that'll be the only thing that we have. Unfortunately, Tammy in Vegas did not get a hat. That was literally overwhelmed, Jay Scoop, at the end of the event with people running over trying to get their hands on the hats. It's overwhelming.
4: I heard there was a knife fight outside, you know, over
1: yes.
4: one of those hats. So.
1: Either that or it was over fentanyl. But somebody got shanked. I don't know what that was about.
2: We are not responsible.
4: Now, you know, Ben, we don't do list radio, but if I had a big board of like my top three moments during the meet and greet, I got to tell you, you know who has the second biggest balls in the world? That's, of course, Big Balls Bob. But the guy who has the biggest, that's Robbie the Mariners fan. I don't know if you know about what happened with him going up there on stage with me. But he got told basically, I don't know, 20 minutes before that, hey, you're going to come up there and join me on stage. Because it was supposed to be Big Lou, but he didn't show up. And I asked Robbie if he would go on there, and he said he would. So it was pretty crazy.
1: Yeah, I heard things about it. I was busy in the back. You know, I was very social, as you know, Jay Scoopman. It's very hard for me to be social, but you guys were killing it on stage. An original Mahler tune, which I guess we will be playing here, right? We're going to be playing it at some point.
2: Lorraine, did you send it in?
1: Well, no, we'll get it to you.
2: Oh, okay. Then, yeah, I'd love to play it.
1: We don't, right, Jay Scoop?
4: Oh, we're going to.
1: What? What are you going, oh, my God, for? What? There's no God. God's not involved in this. You've got out of this.
4: Let's just say, despite Robbie's heroic efforts, his timing wasn't perfectly efficient.
1: Oh, makes it better. That makes it. No, that makes it better. No. Off key Robbie the Mariner fan is better Robbie the Mariner fan. We love Robbie. We do.
4: And I'm laughing my ass off. I'm realizing, you know what? I've done a lot of shows singing on stage, but they were real songs. That's the first time I did a parody, and people are like laughing. I'm laughing. It was hard to hold my composure. And then later on, who can say they played fiddle to Smells Like Teen Spirit like JT the Wingman?
1: Well, JT, is he not the life of the party, that guy? Bouncing off the walls, big smile. Everyone loves JT the Wingman. What a great guy that guy. He's been in six of these things now, Jay Scoop. Six Mahler meet and greets.
2: What a record.
1: Every time zone. I believe he's been to every time zone. We were in South Carolina. He was at the one in Minnesota and obviously out in Vegas a couple of times. So it's pretty cool.
4: Yeah, yeah. And then the other thing was just meeting all the people, like especially the ones that maybe they don't chirp up online or whatever. And, you know, like the folks from like Florida, maybe, you know, last second coming in, and Louisville, and meeting Metaphor. And then seeing Lorena popping around to everybody, like she was like the honeybee of the meet and greet, just bouncing around to all the flowers. So it was pretty cool, man. It was a lot of fun being there.
1: Yeah, it was great. And we're going to do one of these at some point in your backyard there. I know you're in Northern California, Jay Scoop. So at some point, we're going to have to come out there to Oakland. And we're going to get an armored vehicle, and we're going to go to hang out with Alameda Lou in Oakland, and we look forward to that. That's on my to-do list. Maybe we can sneak that in before the end of the year. Normally,
2: we have Oakland and Nashville on the coming.
1: That's on the big board right now.
2: Okay, so, I like those. Yeah.
1: All right, well, Jay Scoop, you're the man. It was great seeing you and your wife again, and look at that, amazing. And we'll play that song.
4: Yes, sir.
1: All right, buddy.
4: All right.
1: Take care. The great Jay Scoop, legend in the Mahler Militia. He put together the Seattle meet and greet that we did in 2019. What a crowd. We had JJ.
2: I was not alive on this show back then.
1: You were not part of the show, but I had a wonderful time. It was in Seattle. It was in December, right before the pandemic, actually. The world shut down like a month after that.
2: Good timing.
1: And we made our way to Seattle. Had a fine time in that city. It rolled out the red carpet for us. That was the one where we had our friends from Spokane who were waking up homeless people, Ed from Spokane and Christina with the bullhorn as they were walking through the streets of Seattle. Let's go back to the phones and let's see. I think this is, let's go to line five. And it says here, Van the One-Legged Bama Man. Let's see if this is legitimate because there are some phony phone calls out there. Hello, Van the One-Legged Bama Man.
0: Hello, Benny.
1: No, that's it. That's it. That's the guy. That's the real guy. I recognize that voice. How am I doing? If I was any better, I would be a Dodger, but not an L.A. Dodger because they got spanked by your Atlanta Braves.
0: Braves swept them.
1: I am aware. I am aware of what happened.
0: But I'm sad. I lost my girl, Dolly.
1: Oh, I'm sorry. Sorry about that.
0: I got a Dolly story.
1: All right.
0: 1985, shortly before I moved up there, I helped another friend move from Alabama to Nashville.
1: Yeah.
0: There was nothing on Second Avenue, which is now full of bars and restaurants, except the Spaghetti Factory. go in there to eat, look up, and it's Dolly and three other gals.
1: So you're in a spaghetti factory with the legend, Dolly Parton, right there.
0: Yes. Under. Yes.
1: All right.
0: So I said, I'm going to go talk to her. I told my friend Scott. And so I went over, introduced myself, told her I used to watch her on the Porter Wagoner show, but I didn't hear a word she sang. I was just watching. I said I was just looking
1: you were, at you. You were mesmerized.
0: Yeah, so I guess I was a teenager lusting. But she thought that was funny. She thought I was cute. And she said, she fingered, like, lean over here. She kissed me on the lips.
2: On the lips?
0: Well, on the lips.
1: Oh, it's a different time already.
2: Oh, baby.
1: Wow.
0: And I was like, whoa. Thank you, Dolly. That's better than an autograph.
1: Yeah, I would say so. Yeah.
0: Yeah, but she was a great gal, man. She did a lot for people, and she was very funny as well as talented.
1: And one of the few people the university liked. It's very hard to be university liked in modern society because people hate everyone.
0: Yeah,
1: and she's one of the few people that
0: Johnny
1: everyone.
0: Rose quote was she may be the last American that everybody loved.
1: Yeah, did I see they're going to there's some talk about naming the airport in Nashville?
2: Yes, they're Dolly, going to name it after Dolly Parton.
1: That'd be cool.
0: I got a story about that.
1: Oh, here we go. Look at this. This is why we love Van, the one-legged Bama man. The guy's got stories.
2: Multiple stories.
0: For the company I was working for when I moved up to Nashville, I won a trip to the Bahamas. I flew out of the very first flight out of that airport. It just built in the 80s.
1: You never want to be on the first plane out, but you survived. You want to be like on the fifth or sixth.
0: There was a reporter there interviewing us, and I said, I just hope it takes off fine and we land fine. That's all.
1: Yeah. Well, I remember one of my guy I used to work with was a pilot, and he said the hardest part of flying is taking off and landing. Other than that, you're in really good shape when you get to this. But the taking off and landing part's a bit of a problem, yeah. All right, well, listen, Van, we love you. This is by the way, if you don't know Van, the one-legged Bama man, he's got the most testosterone of anyone on the show. The guy's a legend. I wish he would call more often. He's very busy with life. But Van, the one-legged Bama man, famously
0: one quick question. Rams going undefeated?
1: No, they will not go undefeated, but they will win the Super Bowl. That's all that matters. And Van, the one-legged Bama man, he's known as Van, the one-legged Bama man, because he was out, you were fishing, right? You're out in a swamp somewhere?
0: No, we're alligator hunting.
1: Alligator hunting. He's out alligator hunting, and the gator got him, bit his leg off. And he and his pal, and then they went back, and your buddy caught the gator, killed it, and then you ate it, the gator that bit his leg off.
0: He shot it. That's how you kill them. You shoot them right between the eyes.
1: That sounds very violent.
0: You got a soft spot right between your eyes, and you shoot them with a .22.
1: It's very good advice. Lorraine, if you're ever in the bayou, if we do a Mallard meet and greet in Louisiana somewhere, you got to go down there with your gun and then, right between the eyes right there.
2: I thought I'd just feed them some marshmallows. Or, I think they like marshmallows.
1: Or you can run zigzag. Because they can't run. They can only run in a right? Only a straight line? I think that's the thing. All right, we love you. Call me more often, Van. We love you, buddy.
0: All right, buddy.
1: All right, take care. The great Van, the one-legged Bama man checking in from, Bama. Because that's how he rolls. Yeah. Trucker Joe says you got to do a fall. You got to do a meeting in Philly. Yeah, I'd love to. I've been to Philadelphia. I didn't do a meet and greet, though. That was one of the few places we didn't do one when I was there. Anyway, it is the Ben Maller Show as we press on. And who needs our advice? Well, you're about to find out. The Insta Advice Line, unscreen calls from the knuckleheads. Who needs our advice? We'll get to that, and we will do it next.
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0: And away we go. It's the instant advice line, unscreened radio. Who needs our advice in the wacky, wacky, wacky, tobacky world of sports? Well, even though I'm a Rams fan, I want to help out the Niners. How can the Niners stay out of the tabloids? In the last month, we've had their head coach, Kyle Shanahan, in this weird accident where nothing was reported for 11 days. Then you had the owner looking to make a little whoopee at a trailer park in Ohio. And you also have this fake 49er wide receiver thing where he was seducing women to give him money. There's a whole lot going on there. So advice to the 49ers to stay out of the tabloids. You're live on the air when you hear my voice at 877-99 on Fox. Hello, line one. You're on the air. Advice to the Niners, line one.
4: Howard and James, though, Tammy in Montana, bring back.
0: All right, line two. You're on the air. That's James in a hospital, by the way. Line two. That's why he's awake, because they're giving him medication through IVs. Line two. You're on the air, line two. Hello. Line two is not there. We'll go to line three. Advice line number three to the 49ers on staying out of the tabloids.
5: Hey, Ben, I don't think I can hold this table much longer. I'm starting to get angry looks. Hurry up.
0: All right, I'll be right there. Line number four. You're on the air, line four. Your advice to the Niners to stay out of the tabloids, line four.
6: Chastity belts.
0: Okay, chastity belt. Yes, line – that sounded like the leprechaun. Line five. You're on the air, line five. Hello.
7: Morning, son. Those are some gullible women. I ain't – what is going on, girl? Jesus.
0: Oh, they like the fairy tale there. That's our right guy, Rick in Maryland. Line six, you're on the air, line six. Hello.
8: Happy birthday, Roberto.
0: Yes, happy birthday, Roberto. We missed that guy. Line one, you're on the air. Number one, advice to the Niners on staying out of the tabloids. The owner at the trailer park, the coach car accident, the fake wide receiver. A lot of tabloid fodder. Line one.
9: Shut up, fatso. You suck.
0: All right. Line two, you're on the air, line two. Hello.
10: Stop watching the 49ers. Wear horse blinkers.
0: Okay, there you go. That's Sean the Hood guy. That's some good advice. Line three, you're on the air, line three. Hello.
11: Is it true that USC is down to a 22-point favorite versus Fresno State this Friday?
0: Eddie Garcia will be at that game. The Godfather did message me. He will be at the Coliseum. I said you can sit in the whole section if you want. No one's going to those games. Line four, you're on the air, line four. Hello.
12: It's me. It's Luke, the vending guy.
0: Hey, we love Luke. Everyone needs a vending guy. They always got extra snacks. Line five, you're on the air, line five. Hello.
13: Two trailer park girls go around the outside.
0: All right. That'll cost you $280, I think. That's the price. All right. Line six. Hello, line six.
14: Bill Miller.
0: All right, we'll do one more. If it's good, I'll take credit. If not, I'm going to blame Patty. Pick the final call, Patty. Pick a number. Hurry up. What are you going to pick? Line one, you're on the air. Go, line one!
15: The 49ers are so much like San Francisco.
0: Oh, that was our voice. I recognize that voice. We ran out of...
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1: Waiting for a verdict. I'm Ted Lindner, Fox News. The jury in the Lindsey Clancy murder trial in Massachusetts continues deliberations later this morning. Fox's Grinnell Scott with more.
2: Nine women and three men still have the fate of Lindsey Clancy in their hands. She's the mom who in 2023 killed her three young children in her Duxbury, Massachusetts home. Prosecutors argued Clancy knew she was committing murder. Her defense claims postpartum psychosis kept her from knowing right from wrong. Last week, the jury asked to see two pieces of evidence, the knife Clancy used to cut herself, as well as plastic bags full of pills she was taking. Convictions on either first-degree murder, second-degree murder, or manslaughter will send Clancy to prison. Being found not criminally responsible will return her to a state mental health facility. Grinnell Scott, Fox News.
1: Grand Canyon National Parks officials confirming a 46-year-old man has been found dead near Crystal Rapids along the Colorado River following severe flash flooding.
3: Search teams are racing to find at least 15 missing hikers in the Grand Canyon after a flash flood tore through Bright Angel Canyon. The flood destroyed trails and bridges, stranding hikers. A water pipeline was also knocked out. Over 60 other people were able to evacuate safely. More thunderstorms and heavy rain are expected to complicating rescue efforts.
1: Fox's Marion Rafferty. Starting today, tourists will not be able to stay overnight at lodges and hotels within Grand Canyon National Park. And the U.S. military targeting missiles launch sites on an island in the Strait of Hormuz.
23: CENTCOM says Islamic Revolutionary Guard Corps forces were observed preparing to launch rockets with sea mines into the Strait of Hormuz.
1: U.S. forces in Jordan were being fired upon in retaliation. That was Fox's Jill Nato. 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
1: President Trump escalating his trade war with Canada, posting on social media that Canadian companies wanted to do business with the U.S. move here to avoid newly imposed tariffs. The president posting, quote, "I don't want Canadian anything. They've been ripping us off for decades, and it's going to stop." Nepal is recovering after deadly flooding swept through the region last week. Fox's Stephanie Bennett has more.
27: Nepal's tourism board provided an update saying 289 missing foreign nationals have been rescued, including two Americans. But the situation is growing more dire by the day. Heavy rains swelled rivers and lakes upstream. Those rising water levels forced crews to completely stop rescue operations at times. Trying to get teams and supplies into the area is also extremely challenging. Flood warnings were sent to residents' phones telling them to get to higher ground. Crews focused on rescuing hundreds of people, possibly trapped inside tunnels at a hydropower project in Nepal.
1: And new numbers this morning say at least 900 people are dead and more than 4,000 are feared missing. Congress returns from its August recess today. Fox's Jared Halpern with more.
28: The Republican-controlled House is back in session this week with a busy to-do list over the next few weeks. Topping that agenda, a government spending bill to prevent a pre-election shutdown at the end of September. The House and Senate each passed competing proposals to extend funding into December. House Republicans are also eager to push through another budget reconciliation bill, and the White House is urging passage of a supplemental spending package to provide the military with billions of dollars to replenish weapons stockpiles. The Senate does not return to Washington until the middle of September. In Washington, Jared Halpern, Fox News.
1: And Lake Ontario, now called Lake America, on Google Maps for U.S. users. After President Trump ordered the name change in an executive order last week, it still reads Lake Ontario on Canadian maps, though. I'm Ted Lindner. This is Fox News.
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7: This is America in the Morning from Westwood One. Good morning, I'm John Trout. It's Monday, August 31st, 2026. Here's what's coming up on America in the Morning.
8: The U.S. launches more strikes on Iran.
9: Last night we took 24 boats through the strait. We're taking them through all the time.
8: I'm Clayton Neville.
10: Jurors in the Lindsey Clancy murder case are deciding whether she is criminally responsible for killing her three children. I'm Julie Walker.
11: Venezuela's acting president, Delcy Rodriguez, says a deal with the United States has a production target of more than 1.5 million barrels per day. I'm Donna Warner.
12: The Food and Drug Administration is giving Juul Labs permission to sell an updated version of its vaping device. Ed Donahue, Washington.
29: A Kentucky woman, Melissa Ferris, has been indicted by a federal grand jury for allegedly vandalizing the World War II memorial. Jennifer King, Washington.
7: And the search continues for those missing after flooding in the Grand Canyon. All ahead on America in the Morning. It's 7 after. U.S. forces ended a lull in military action against Iran on Sunday, targeting rocket launchers by the Strait of Hormuz. And Iran retaliated by firing ballistic missiles at a U.S. military facility in Jordan, with Jordanian armed forces claiming they intercepted 8 of the missiles, but explosions were still heard in the area. Correspondent Clayton Neville has the latest on the first attack by U.S. forces on Iranian targets since July 29th.
8: CENTCOM says that Islamic Revolutionary Guard forces were seen preparing to lay sea mine rockets in the Strait of Hormuz, leading American troops to strike 2 Iranian launchers before the mines could be sent into the water. The U.S. insists that it'll protect the free flow of commerce through the strait and cleared it of sea mines just days ago. Several soldiers and citizens, though, reportedly killed in the recent attack. President Trump has said that Iran's military capabilities are significantly weakening.
9: Iran is right now, they're not paying their troops. They're in deep trouble. They have very little capacity. Last night we took 24 boats through the strait. We're taking them through all the time. I say it very openly. It doesn't mean we're finished with it.
8: Lawmakers are being asked if the Trump administration's accomplishing its goals as the war with Iran continues into another month.
10: Well, listen, I think there are multiple missions. If you look at the initial mission that the Trump administration laid out, which is to degrade and eliminate Iran's military capacity, then I think the answer is unequivocally yes. If you look at their ballistic missile supply is almost entirely destroyed. Their drone supply is almost entirely destroyed. Their drone and ballistic missile manufacturing capability has been leveled to the ground.
8: Senator Ted Cruz told NBC's Meet the Press that a so-called economic D-Day, essentially a crackdown in Iran's economy, is working.
10: Iran is facing $500 million a day of economic costs. That is enormous cost that is ratcheting up. The economy is in free fall. Now, I would like to see the longer-term objective be regime collapse.
8: Iran's Revolutionary Guard said that the weekend American attacks on boats in the strait will bring, quote, punishment of the aggressor. I'm Clayton Neville.
7: The jury in the Lindsey Clancy murder trial were sent home by the judge after deliberating on Friday, and those deliberations will resume today in Plymouth, Massachusetts. Correspondent Julie Walker reports that the jury needs to consider the 22 days of testimony from more than 80 witnesses.

0: witnesses, maternal mental health, and the deaths of her kids.
1: What I'm going to do, it's been a long day for everybody, so I'm going to excuse everyone until Monday morning, 9 o'clock, where to resume deliberations. You know what I'm going to tell you now, all right? And that applies to everybody here. You have to be vigilant to follow those instructions. Don't talk about this case. Don't talk about the deliberations. Don't listen to anything. Don't read anything. And just put this out of your mind as best you can.
2: Jurors in the Lindsey Clancy murder case are deciding whether she is criminally responsible for killing her three children at her Massachusetts home in 2023. Both sides agree she took their lives, but Clancy's attorneys argue she was suffering from postpartum psychosis and that poor medical care exacerbated her condition.
3: Because of the damn medicine and the lousy medical care that she got. You can troop as many paid experts as you want to come in here and tell the jury, oh, well, she didn't say that she heard voices inside her head. She said she heard voices from outside her head. She said she was making chicken McNuggets. There was a bowl on the sofa. She wasn't making chicken McNuggets. She said something. As I think and I muse and I try real hard to tell you what my opinion is, that this woman was acting in her right mind when these children were killed.
2: Prosecutors argue she intentionally strangled them because she wanted to take her own life and killed her children because they were keeping her from ending her misery.
4: And the order also shows a rationality, the order she killed them in, because Cora and Dawson are older. If she had tried to strangle one in front of the other, they would have known this is bad. And they would have tried to intervene or run and hide.
2: Deliberations began Thursday. Over the past 5 weeks, the jury heard testimony from doctors, first responders, relatives, and even Clancy's former husband. I'm Julie Walker.
0: 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A new oil deal with Venezuela. When America in the Morning continues after these messages.
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1: As we see the unofficial end of the summer come to a close, we're seeing some activity increasing in the tropics. AccuWeather hurricane experts have designated a system in the Gulf of America as a tropical rainstorm, and this will mean that areas along the Gulf Coast around Mississippi into Louisiana and then toward the eastern parts of Texas will have impacts from this feature, and this is going to produce stronger wind gusts as it tracks toward the state of Texas, as well as very heavy rainfall that could lead to some flooding. Outside of the tropical rainstorm, there will be scattered showers and thunderstorms through the southeast, mainly along the coast, with regions having some heavier storms through parts of central and northern Florida. A storm will be moving through the Great Lakes, and that will produce some showers and thunderstorms from Wisconsin into Michigan, and then eastward to New York, southern New England, then to Pennsylvania, New Jersey, and into Maryland, Delaware, and Virginia. Northern New England will remain dry and pleasant with highs in the 70s. Farther south is going to be a hot day with plenty of sunshine from Kansas southward to Texas and then east through Illinois into Indiana and southern Ohio, as well as southward to Kentucky, Tennessee, and northern Mississippi. Afternoon temperatures will be well into the 90s with several 100s. More showers and thunderstorms will be forming around the four corner states of Utah, Colorado, Arizona, and New Mexico. Some of them may be heavy enough to cause flash flooding in parts of eastern Nevada and southern Wyoming. There will also be some scattered afternoon storms. That's the weather across America. Grand Junction, Colorado will have some sun and a heavy afternoon thunderstorm with a high of 75. It is going to be another hot day in Texarkana, Arkansas, with a sunshine and a high of 100. That's the nation's weather. I'm AccuWeather.com meteorologist Matt Rindy.
0: 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President Trump says his oil deal with Venezuela will open up the U.S. to vast amounts of oil and will also refill the U.S. Strategic Petroleum Reserve, which has been lowered during the Iran war. Correspondent Donna Warder reports on how Venezuela sees the oil deal with America as Texas Senator Ted Cruz, speaking on NBC Meet the Press, commends the president's Venezuelan oil deal, praising the plan and what he hopes will be lower gas prices in the future.
2: The oil deal as announced sounds like it could have a very positive impact on the United States, on the United States economy, on American jobs, and a very positive impact on gas prices over the long term. 65 billion barrels of oil is an enormous amount of oil. So I commend President Trump for an agreement that on its face appears to have a really positive economic benefit for America.
3: Venezuela's acting president, Delcy Rodriguez, says a 25-year deal with the United States for the development of 17 strategic Venezuelan oil fields has a production target of more than 1.5 million barrels per day. And she says the goal goes further with the signing of agreements with oil companies such as Chevron and BP. She says Venezuela contributes oil, its industry, and the experience of its workers accumulated over more than 100 years. The United States contributes the capital and technology needed to recover and develop those assets. Trump announced Friday night that the deal would give the United States a stake in Venezuela's oil reserves, a step toward his goal of extracting energy from Venezuela after U.S. forces captured then-President Nicolas Maduro in January and brought him to New York to face federal drug trafficking charges. I'm Donna Warder.
0: As many as 15 people are missing, one person dead in Arizona in Grand Canyon National Park. Dozens have been evacuated after parts of the canyon were hit by significant flash flooding, which swept large boulders, metal structures, and other debris into the Colorado River. National Park authorities evacuated at least 62 people from the popular tourist spot after the flooding caused significant damage. The National Park Service said Sunday night that the flooding caused extensive damage to infrastructure in the inner canyon, including the Trans Canyon water line, which supplies water from the canyon for use in the park, and nearly every footbridge that went through that area of the park was destroyed. 19 after. U.S. tightens its grip on countries dealing with Iran when America in the Morning continues after these messages.
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0: It's 21 after. Welcome back. You're with America in the Morning. An ongoing outbreak of cyclospora, a parasitic infection linked to recalled iceberg lettuce that is known to cause explosive diarrhea, has detected in three new U.S. states since last week, according to new data from the Centers for Disease Control and Prevention. USA Today reports the largest recorded outbreak of the foodborne illness in U.S. history hit 48 states plus Washington, D.C. since May, resulting in thousands of illnesses. The CDC, which lags significantly behind states in reporting infections, pinpointed over 17,000 confirmed cases in its latest update August 25th, adding that there are also at least over 1,000 additional non-laboratory confirmed cases. America in the Morning continues. There are concerns overseas as the Trump administration plans to impose sanctions on another bank this week to clamp down on Iran transactions. Treasury Secretary Scott Bessent said that the U.S. will cut off the UAE operations of Bank Mansour from the U.S. financial system after accusing Egypt's second biggest bank of doing business with the Iranian government. It means the bank will not be allowed to carry out transactions in dollars and will lose access to the U.S. financial market. Today's the last day of trading for the month of August. Damian Troisi has more from Wall Street.
1: I'm Damian Troisi, and this is the week ahead on Wall Street. Investors will get several important updates on the U.S. jobs market this week. On Tuesday, the government will release the July report for job openings and labor turnover. It provides details on job openings within specific industries, along with layoffs and other information. The government will release a broader monthly employment report on Friday. That report for August provides details on job growth and unemployment for a wide range of industries. Taken together, the reports can give Wall Street a clearer picture of how the jobs market is holding up amid stubbornly high inflation and weakening consumer confidence. Overall, employment has been a resilient area of the U.S. economy, but has shown signs of weakening. Damian Troisi, New York.
0: 24 after. What's next for a woman who vandalized and live-streamed a veterans monument in Washington, D.C.? That and more when America in the Morning continues after these messages.
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1: Welcome back. You're with America in the Morning. Vaping company Juul is updating its e-cigarette device after getting approval from the government. Correspondent Ed Donahue reports a purchase will now come with an age verification system.
2: The Food and Drug Administration is giving Juul Labs permission to sell an updated version of its vaping device. It includes an optional age verification system designed to prevent use by anyone underage. Juul plans to market the new device under the brand name Juul 2, along with updated versions of its tobacco and menthol-flavored cartridges. In 2019, the company discontinued several flavors, including mango, mint, and cream, that drove most of its sales, but were favored by teenagers. Juul says any new flavors will be targeted to adult nicotine customers. The company has had to lay off hundreds of employees while paying roughly $3 billion to settle government and private lawsuits over the use of its products by teenagers. Ed Donahue, Washington.
1: A woman who live-streamed herself spray-painting a veterans monument on the National Mall in Washington and saying on video that she, quote, did it, gets indicted. Correspondent Jennifer King.
3: A Kentucky woman, Melissa Ferris, has been indicted by a federal grand jury for allegedly vandalizing the World War II memorial in Washington. Ferris, who claims to live in a camper, is suspected of spray painting the words "Clean Hands, Dirty Money" on the monument on August 13th and filling a fountain with bubbles. She admitted to the vandalism during a Facebook Live video before turning herself in.
4: It was me. I'm doing it. I did it. It's on camera.
3: Grand jurors indicted Ferris on charges of destroying a veterans memorial and destroying government property. U.S. Attorney Jeanine Pirro called it a despicable act that could carry penalties of up to 10 years in prison. President Trump referred to Ferris's case when he accused vandals of damaging the nearby reflecting pool. Jennifer King, Washington.
1: America in the Morning for Monday, August 31st, 2026 is produced by Jeff McKay. I'm John Trout. This is Westwood One.
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0: This is America in the Morning from Westwood One. Coming up this half hour.
1: Canada says no matter what President Trump declares, it will always be Lake Ontario. I'm John Stolness in Washington.
2: Two deadly shootings in two different cities. Police are still looking for suspects. I'm Katie Clark.
3: A South Carolina police officer is dead, a second injured in a gunfight Saturday in a park. I'm Julie Walker.
4: President Trump says that he's reported a major network anchor to the FCC. I'm Clayton Neville.
5: OpenAI pulls the rug from under SpaceX. I'm the new old tech guy, Chuck Palm.
6: Fasten your seatbelts because another legacy sequel is speeding into theaters. I'm Kevin Carr.
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0: We're back on America in the Morning, getting you caught up to date on the nation's forecast. AccuWeather.com meteorologist Matt Rindy.
1: We are seeing some tropical activity in the Gulf of America and what otherwise has been a quieter tropical season. AccuWeather hurricane experts have designated this feature as a tropical rainstorm. And this will mean that areas along the Gulf Coast from around Mississippi into Louisiana and then toward eastern Texas will have impacts from this storm. This is going to produce stronger wind gusts as it tracks toward the state of Texas, as well as very heavy rainfall that could lead to localized flooding. Outside of the tropical rainstorm, there'll be some scattered afternoon showers and thunderstorms throughout the southeast, mainly along the coastal regions, with some heavier storms through parts of north and central Florida. Farther north in the central U.S. into the Ohio Valley, is going to be hot with plenty of sunshine. So areas from Kansas southward to Texas and then east through Illinois, Indiana, and southern Ohio southward to Kentucky, Tennessee, and northern Mississippi will have afternoon temperatures well into the 90s and several 100s. More showers and thunderstorms will be forming around the four corner states of Utah, Colorado, Arizona, and New Mexico, some of which will be heavy enough to cause flash flooding. Parts of eastern Nevada into southern Wyoming will also have some scattered afternoon storms. Areas with these storms will have highs in the 70s and 80s, or about 5 to 15 degrees below average. The rest of the West will be largely dry with sunshine and afternoon temperatures close to historical averages, with 80s and 90s in the north and 100s in the southwest deserts. And a storm moving through the Great Lakes will produce more showers and thunderstorms from Wisconsin into Michigan and then eastward to New York, southern New England, and then to eastern Pennsylvania, New Jersey, and into Maryland, Delaware, and Virginia. That's the nation's weather. I'm AccuWeather.com meteorologist Matt Rindy.
0: 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The war of words between the United States and their longtime close ally Canada as a result of their brewing trade war has spilled over into the name of one of the Great Lakes. John Stolness has that story from Washington.
2: After President Trump signed an executive order on Thursday renaming Lake Ontario Lake America, Ontario Premier Doug Ford and other Canadian leaders have been reacting. On Saturday, Ford and Ontario officials planted a giant sign in the ground on the Canadian side of the border saying, Lake Ontario, now and always. He told ABC's This Week, sometimes it's necessary to stand up to a bully.
3: It was like something out of Saturday Night Live when he signed a document saying change to Lake America. It's no one's going to call it Lake of America. It's been Lake Ontario for hundreds of years. It's going to continue being Lake Ontario. And it's just so disappointing.
2: Google Maps has already made the change to its information. However, as of this morning, Apple Maps has not. In an interview with Fox News last night, President Trump said Canada has been taking advantage of the United States for far too long.
4: We're putting very substantial tariffs. We lose $60 billion a year for many years with Canada. More than that, they used to lose, but we lose all of this tremendous money. They think they're a state, but they're not a state. Why should we be subsidizing Canada?
2: The president also posted numerous times about Canada on Truth Social over the weekend, saying, quote, I don't want Canadian anything. He urged Canadian businesses that do business with the U.S. and are hurt by the U.S.'s 50% tariffs to move out of Canada and come to America. Trump also claimed Canada has been ripping off the automotive industry for decades, saying they are entitled no longer. Trump has also threatened to double the tariffs on Canadian auto imports from 25 to 50%. Premier Ford says that move would hurt Americans more than Canadians.
3: We're the largest purchaser of vehicles in the entire world off the U.S., over 400% more than anyone else. And they're already seeing the effect. Over $7 billion we've stopped purchasing an X amount of vehicles. $7 billion is like shutting down a couple auto plants. A tariff on Canada is nothing more than a tax on American people.
2: John Stolness, Washington.
0: The situation remains dire in Nepal as the death toll is surpassing 800 and thousands remain missing, including nearly 100 Americans who are unaccounted for. Correspondent Victoria Milko is in Nepal and reports on the situation on the ground as crews attempt to get to the hardest hit areas where flooding and mudslides devastated towns.
5: Many foreign nationals are still missing, so a dedicated emergency control room at the Ministry of Foreign Affairs is coordinating with the relevant agencies as well as with the families of missing people. Our diplomatic missions are also constantly sharing and updating verified information and facilitating communication with families and extend any necessary assistance, identification, and repatriation procedures.
6: We're in Dading, where we're seeing some of the roads are opening up, including parts of Maine's DePaul Highway that was shut down. The highway serves as a major way for things to get in and out of Kathmandu, and there's fears there may be shortages ahead of the autumn festival season. Behind us, you're seeing along the river. We've been getting warnings all morning that the river levels might

0: be rising and that water is moving very, very fast. So locals have been advised to move way to higher zones, away to safety. The extent of the destruction, there's entire homes, there's tractors, farming equipment, vehicles completely submerged to the sediment by the riverside. I think the extent of the damage is still being surveyed because areas are very hard to access.
1: Our immediate national priority remains clear: to save lives, locate missing persons, rescue them, and provide urgent relief to survivors, and ensure that affected Nepalese as well as foreigners receive appropriate assistance and support.
0: People are returning to their homes, coming back to their shops, and seeing what can be salvaged from the floods. This sediment, it goes sometimes waist deep up to people. They're shoveling it out of their homes. They're rinsing things off as much as they can, looking for anything that may have survived the flood. People have told us that they've lost their documents, they've lost the clothes that they had, they've even lost family members. So some people are only walking out with the clothes that they have on their back. They're coming home to see what can be taken, sometimes nothing at all.
2: Victoria Milko reporting. There were two mass shootings in America over the weekend, one in Trenton, New Jersey, and the other in Chicago. As Katie Clark reports, both shootings had similarities. Both involved large crowds. Both involved numerous people shot. And they both have police still looking for suspects with very little information on who did the shootings.
3: Ongoing investigations in two cities with deadly shootings over the weekend, Chicago, Illinois, and Trenton, New Jersey. First, to Chicago's Washington Park, a reunion late Saturday night for previous residents of a now-closed housing project turned deadly when a suspect shot toward the crowd in the park from across the street. Despite the large police presence, the suspect got away. One witness talked about how police were nearby when the shooting began, speaking on WLS-TV ABC 7 Chicago.
4: They deserve to hang out and reminisce and get to see each other, which too often they don't get to do. And you got some knucklehead who decides to shoot in a crowd. It's real disheartening.
3: One person was killed and 14 others were injured and taken to nearby hospitals. Chicago Mayor Brandon Johnson, also on WLS Chicago.
5: You know, every time, you know, an act of violence happens, especially at this scale, they're absolutely traumatic and horrific. It reiterates my commitment to making sure that we are removing illegal weapons off the streets of Chicago.
3: In Trenton, New Jersey, early Sunday morning, two people were killed and eight injured at a neighborhood cookout event with around 150 to 200 people at the event. Witnesses say that multiple suspects were walking toward the party when the shooting began. In both cases, police are looking for the suspects and the investigations are ongoing. I'm Katie Clark.
2: 17 till. When we return on America in the Morning, Elon Musk and Sam Altman's billion-dollar feud continues after these messages.
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1: It's 15 till. America in the Morning continues. Thanks for listening. One police officer's dead and a second was injured in a shooting at a South Carolina park over the weekend. Details from correspondent Julie Walker.
2: A South Carolina police officer is dead, a second injured in a gunfight Saturday in a park following a call about a domestic dispute. That's according to the police chief in Columbia. The suspect, a 33-year-old man with a lengthy criminal record, also died, according to Chief W.H. Skip Holbrook. Holbrook says the officer who was killed is 29-year-old Christopher DeLong. He had been with the department for 2 years.
3: He survived by his wife, two young children. Our thoughts and our prayers are first and foremost with Officer DeLong's family, his loved ones and friends, and his co-workers.
2: He says our hearts are broken this evening. In a social media post, DeLong's wife praised her husband as the best dad to our babies. I'm Julie Walker.
1: President Trump says in a Truth Social post on Sunday that NBC's Kristen Welker will be reported to the Federal Communications Commission for comments she made in a weekend interview. Correspondent Clayton Neville reports.
4: President Trump calling on the FCC to step in after he says NBC's Meet the Press anchor Kristen Welker noted that Trump's success in endorsing political candidates has been mixed. The comments came on NBC4 Washington with Welker saying that Trump had endorsed a slate of candidates in the primaries and, quote, had some mixed results. The president didn't like those comments and posted on Truth Social. Because of this purposeful inaccuracy, she'll be reported to the FCC for rebuke or punishment. Referring to Welker, the president continued by saying, unfortunately, she's not the only one. In a separate post later yesterday, the president said the fake polls used by our crooked media are out of control and something must be done about it. FCC to the rescue. End quote. Asked to comment on Trump's post, an NBC spokesperson said Kristen Welker is one of the best in the business and that the network stands by her. I'm Clayton Neville.
1: The Trump administration sent more than 100 deportees from Afghanistan, Cuba, Nicaragua, and other nations to 8 countries across Africa, expanding its third country deportation campaign. CBS News is reporting that 3 Immigration and Customs Enforcement deportation flights dropped off dozens of men and women expelled from the U.S. in Cameroon, the Central African Republic, and 6 other African nations. None of the deportees, which also included Iranians and people from Nepal, Turkey, and Venezuela, were from the countries to which they were deported. OpenAI is cutting off the AI models behind a SpaceX acquisition they bought for $60 billion, and Elon Musk and Sam Altman are trading public insults over it. Chuck Palm, the new old tech guy, has the story.
5: Back in June, I told you that SpaceX wrote a $60 billion check for a company called Cursor. Cursor is an AI tool that writes software. And SpaceX bought it to help them build rockets. On Friday, OpenAI pulled the plug. They notified SpaceX they will stop supplying its models to the Cursor platform on November 12th. And the reason they gave was trust. OpenAI said it cannot be confident that SpaceX will stay inside the terms of the contract. It pointed at Twitter, which broke its agreement with OpenAI after Musk bought it. And then pointed at Musk admitting under oath this spring that XAI had violated those same terms. In typical Musk fashion, he answered Saturday morning on X with 4 simple words. I couldn't care less. Sam Altman and Musk have been going at it for years. Musk sued OpenAI for $150 billion and a jury threw it out because he filed too late. But a lawsuit? That's just noise. This is a supplier walking away from the job. $60 billion will buy you a lot, but not a guarantee that your vendors will keep taking your calls. 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Sometimes when you build your world on someone else's software, those people tend to be your single point of failure. 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I'm Chuck Palm.
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6: Scottie Scheffler roared back to win golf's Tour Championship in Atlanta, coming from three strokes back to beat Victor Hovland by three for his second FedEx Cup in the last 3 years. A first-round stunner at the U.S. Open Tennis Championships last night, four-seed Novak Djokovic lost his opening match to Argentina's Mariano Navoni in five sets and over 4.5 hours. The last time the Joker lost in the first round of a major was at the Australian Open in 2006. Baseball, the Braves won their seventh straight, edging the Rockies 3-2 in 10 innings. Rays scored twice in the ninth and the 11th to shade the Padres 5-4. Yankees romped over the Red Sox 16-1. Austin Wells hit two of New York's five home runs, both of his coming in a 9-run eighth inning. Shortstop Jose Caballero had a 3-run shot.
7: It could be down to a tiebreaker for the division or for the White Card.
6: Twins whipped the White Sox. Zebby Matthews took a perfect game into the sixth and carried a shutout into the ninth. The Blue Jays blanked the Mariners, a one-hitter for Max Scherzer and the Factor, old Blue Eye, back in the win column for the first time since March. Marlins scored all of their runs in the ninth to upend the Nationals. That's Washington's 35th blown save of the season, two off the all-time record with a month to go. Curaçao routed Nevada to win the Little League World Series. NFL cutdown day highlighted by a couple of guys coming back. Veteran receiver Odell Beckham Jr. earned a spot with the Giants, and the Rams convinced star defensive tackle Aaron Donald to come back. All it took was $30 million. And that defense that's got its eyes set on the Super Bowl. That's Monday Sports.
1: It's 8 till. When we return on America in the Morning, popular amusement ride tilts after these messages.
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1: Now 6 till, this is America in the Morning. Welcome back. A 1990 race car movie starring Tom Cruise is getting a reboot 36 years after it debuted in theaters. Entertainment reporter Kevin Carr has details of the next Days of Thunder.
15: Tom Cruise is feeling the need for speed again, this time on the ground.
16: There's nothing I can't do with a race car.
15: Cruise took to social media this weekend with his new co-star Anne Hathaway to announce the production of Days of Thunder 2.
17: We're coming out summer of 2028. Don't be late.
18: Are you sure you want to go with that?
15: The 1990 film Days of Thunder follows Cruise as a young driver who gets a shot at top-level racing. Also this weekend, Randy Quaid, who played the owner of the race team in the original film, announced on his social media that he'll be back.
19: Tom Cruise just called me. We're making Days of Thunder 2.
15: There was a hiccup in the excitement, though, when Quaid, who has been known for erratic behavior, followed up by

0: complaining about Anne Hathaway, calling her, quote, a horrible choice, and that she was not sexy because she's pregnant. In fact, Cruz and Hathaway, whose baby bump was clearly visible, addressed this.
1: Now what?
2: Now what? Let's make the movie, now what? I'm going to have this baby, and then we're going to make this
1: That's
2: movie.
1: That's a good idea. Okay. You have the baby, then we'll go make the movie.
0: Quaid also demanded they needed, quote, the original girl. Of course, that original girl is Cruz's famous ex-wife, Nicole Kidman.
3: I was desperate to get your attention.
4: Well, you got it. I've walked into a jungle.
0: Don't hold your breath for her return. After the original Days of Thunder was released, Kidman and Cruz starred in two other movies together before their high-profile divorce in 2001. I'm Kevin Carr.
5: The Minnesota State Fair has been as popular as ever, and one special attraction is celebrating a magical milestone. Correspondent Donna Warder reports on the Tilt-A-Whirl amusement ride turning 100 years old.
6: All right, girls, you guys ready? Yeah!
7: Zoe and Kaya Sylvester are about to ride the Tilt-A-Whirl for the very first time. They're at the Minnesota State Fair, where the amusement park ride debuted 100 years ago. And the girls were impressed.
8: What was it like?
9: Amazing!
8: Did you have fun?
9: So much fun! Yes!
7: The Tilt-A-Whirl ride has been a mainstay at amusement parks across the country. Herbert Sellner, an inventor for a manufacturing company in Minnesota, created the Tilt-A-Whirl after attempting to make a water ride with spinning boats. That failed and was destroyed in a storm. After that, his brother Martin suggested he make a land-bound version, according to the Rice County Historical Society. And 100 years later, it's still impressing the pros, like Molly Rosbeck and Riley Lovett.
10: We were really leaning into the turns. You have a little control on how much
11: way
10: you
11: it turns, how many times you turn. So we were really leaning into it and making sure that we got the full experience.
10: Yeah, we got some good butterflies.
11: Yeah.
7: Michael Preem Anderson brought his son and daughter to experience the ride.
12: As long as I can remember, when I was young, my parents and my grandparents took me to the fair. We rode the Tilt-A-Whirl every time. We love to bring our kids and do the same thing, and it's definitely a family tradition. Knowing that it's 100 years old this year is pretty crazy, but I'm glad that we get to be a part of it.
7: The Historical Society's Jenna Nelson says the Tilt-A-Whirl has really stood the test of time in terms of how they machined it. She says only about 1,000 cars were ever sold, and that all the equipment is largely the same today. And there are likely to be a lot more Tilt-A-Whirl rides in the future for friends Molly and Riley.
10: We took such a good ride! Congratulate, happy birthday to
11: happy
10: the Tilt-A-Whirl.
11: Tilt-A-Whirl.
10: Yes, it's an honor.
11: Yes, it is.
7: I'm Donna Warder.
5: 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America in the Morning is produced by Jeff McKay. I'm John Trout. This is Westwood One.
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16: Iran tries to retaliate again. I'm Dave Anthony, Fox News. A drone was intercepted by the United Arab Emirates after missiles fired into Jordan, where there were U.S. bases. Those missiles were shot down following new American attacks over the weekend.
17: U.S. forces struck two Iranian launchers on Larak Island. Forces there were seen preparing to launch rockets with sea mines into the Strait of Hormuz. And CENTCOM says it completed clearing sea mines from the Strait's international shipping routes last week. This marks the first U.S. military action in about a month. The last time the U.S. confirmed targeting Iran was on July 29th.
16: That's Fox's Alex Hogan. The U.S. is also ready

0: ramp up financial pressure on Iran with more sanctions expected this week. And President Trump tells Fox's Trey Gowdy.
1: We're doing a great job. The blockade has been unbelievable. The financial hits that we're giving them, we're hitting them very hard. Nobody's ever been hit like this.
0: But this flare-up in fighting has oil prices rising more than 3% this morning. It's up to more than 900 people dead in last week's flooding disaster in Nepal and China. More than 4,000 others remain missing. Another flash flood hit the Grand Canyon over the weekend in Arizona, leaving one person dead, 15 others unaccounted for.
2: The National Park Service is asking the public for help in finding any campers, hikers, or backpackers who were in the canyon on Saturday. That's when a major flash flood swept through the area.
0: That's Fox's Jill Nato. Lindsey Clancy's jury gets back to work in 3 hours, resuming deliberations in Massachusetts, considering if she's guilty of murder for killing her three children or if she's not guilty by reason of insanity, as her defense maintains Clancy experienced postpartum psychosis and severe mental health.
3: Westered over the weekend here in Plymouth. So that means they were out in the community. They were with their families. The judge instructed them to avoid talking about the case and avoid any media coverage of it.
0: That's Fox's Nate Foy. 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
0: It is up to 38 people dead in Ukraine in that Russian attack Friday night at an ammunition storage facility near Kyiv. 4 people remain missing in the deadliest strike in the war this year, which also had triggered explosions and fires at dozens of other buildings and homes nearby. And there's an ongoing push to end this conflict with new sanctions on Russia. The House is still considering as lawmakers return there this week after the Senate approved the bill last month.
10: Louisiana GOP Senator John Kennedy says an end can be brokered in the Russia-Ukraine war if the House will pass the Sanctioning Russia Act, named for late Senator Lindsey Graham. On Fox's The Sunday Briefing, Kennedy said tariffs are included that could cripple Russia economically.
11: The House needs to go pass it, and we need to implement it, and Russia will come to the table. It may not be overnight, but they'll come to the table, and we'll get that war settled.
10: In the House, Republicans are hesitant about getting further tied up in a foreign war, while Democrats don't want to give more tariff authority to the president. Gernal Scott, Fox News.
0: Russia's leader will be gathering this week with other U.S. adversaries.
12: China's President Xi Jinping, Russia's President Vladimir Putin, and India's leader Narendra Modi are all in Bishkek, Kyrgyzstan for the Shanghai Cooperation Organization Summit this week. Iran's President Masoud Pezeshkian was expected as well. Security and the economy will be at the top of the agenda, including conflict in the Middle East and Ukraine, border tensions between China and India, along with ongoing discussion about a proposed Shanghai Cooperation Development Bank. Xi Jinping was expected to travel to Egypt afterward for his first state visit there in 10 years. He's expected to meet with President Fatah al-Sisi. Jessica Rosenthal, Fox News.
0: On Wall Street, stock futures are down before this week's trading. Scottie Scheffler has won golf's FedEx Cup, winning the Tour Championship Tournament in Atlanta. And in tennis, an upset. Novak Djokovic knocked out in the first round of the U.S. Open. I'm Dave Anthony. This is Fox News.
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15: 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Partly sunny skies for today with an afternoon thunderstorm, high 84. Tonight, partly cloudy, low 67. Tomorrow, it's going to be mostly sunny, high near 90. Wednesday, mostly sunny, high 89. Thursday, mostly sunny, remaining very warm with an afternoon thunderstorm possible in spots, high 89. And then Friday, it's going to be partly sunny with a strong afternoon thunderstorm, high 85.
1: It is Monday, August 31st, 2026, and this is the Morning News, a service of Metro News, the voice of West Virginia. I'm Chris Lawrence, and at 6:06, let's take a look at what's going on across the state of West Virginia with an update from the Metro News Anchor Desk. The Kanawha County Commission is seeking funding for a property buyout program that was first learned about from a resident.
16: Commission President Ben Salango says after the most recent flood, the commission got an email from a Campbell's Creek resident who expressed concern about getting flooded out over and over again in recent years. The woman then began researching options, and she learned about a USDA property buyout program. Salango says the commission didn't know about it, but the woman was spot on. The commission has now decided to apply for funding and put $500,000 toward a 75-25 match with the USDA. The woman attended last week's commission meeting and said Campbell's Creek has changed in recent years.
17: There's a lot of people that just really need help with, like, the erosion of the waterway.
16: If approved, the commission could buy out residents, tear down buildings, and return the property to its natural state. I'm Jeff Jenkins, WVMetroNews.com.
1: State Department of Human Services has announced that SNAP recipients in four specific counties affected by flooding can temporarily use their benefits to buy hot prepared food. The allowance for the Supplemental Nutrition Assistance Program applies specifically to Lewis, Pleasants, Ritchie, and Upshur counties through late September. It's an initiative that follows a federal disaster declaration triggered by the severe summer storms and flooding, as well as tornadoes that damaged homes and disrupted power July 21st and 22nd. It's meant to ensure food security for vulnerable populations during the ongoing recovery efforts. A motorcycle crash in Charleston claimed a life. Charleston police say it happened on 7th Avenue in the city about 1:45 Saturday afternoon. The victim's name was not released, and an investigation continues. Meanwhile, a 75-year-old Virginia man is dead after a fall in the Monongahela National Forest. Pendleton County emergency officials say the victim was hiking in the area of Smoke Hole Road on Saturday afternoon and fell from a rock feature. The victim tumbled about 50 feet to his death. His name was not released. The state is taking public comments now on rules for induction into the state's Military Hall of Fame. The legislature created that Hall of Fame in 2022. New rules will establish the standards for nomination, selection, and induction. Ryan Kennedy is the state's Secretary of Veterans Assistance and says they want to hear from veterans.
18: We're hoping, first of all, that we hear from veterans themselves to hear what they think of the proposed rules and whether they think there's something that should be adjusted or changed before they go final. Also, we're hoping to hear from our Veterans Service Organization.
1: Medal of Honor recipients Herschel Woody Williams and Phil Gene McDonald are currently the only two inductees into the Hall of Fame. Then-Governor Jim Justice nominated Williams, the Hall's first inductee in 2022, and the West Virginia Veterans Council voted to induct him unanimously. West Virginia Democrats are preparing for their annual Roosevelt Kennedy Dinner. The keynote speaker is National Commission Chairman Ken Martin. Martin has faced a series of challenges, including the rise of the Democrat Socialists of America within the party. But state party chairman Mike Pushkin downplayed that drama.
19: Much ado about nothing. Ken Martin has raised more money than any chair when we weren't in power. It's easier to raise money, of course, when you have the White House.
1: Dinner is set for October 3rd in Charleston. The largest gathering of business leaders of the year in West Virginia will take place later this week when the West Virginia Chamber of Commerce conducts its annual business summit at the Greenbrier. One of the breakout sessions Wednesday will focus on child care. Harrison County Delegate Clay Riley will be part of the panel discussion there and says the state needs to do its part so more people see the need to increase child care offerings.
19: It's not government's responsibility to, you know, take care of that, you know, this early childhood education, but it is ours to help promote an environment that creates business and private investment.
1: Riley says it's too early to tell how a fairly new state law dealing with child care is doing. There are two new banners hanging at the Logan High School football field. Those banners were dedicated last week for the 1948 and 49 state championship teams at Aracoma High School. Logan High Principals says that those days of segregation should not be ignored.
20: We wanted to make sure that their successes and what they accomplished, which was remarkable, would be enshrined in Logan High School sports history forever.
1: And there were two cheerleaders from Aracoma High and a few

other students on hand for that ceremony, Aracoma High closed in 1962. We will hear from Principal Zach Anderson more coming up in our backgrounder. And today is International Overdose Awareness Day. West Virginia First Foundation Board Chairman Greg Duckworth says today is about remembering those that we've lost while renewing our commitment to those who are still fighting. He said, quote, "While there is still work ahead, we know lives are being changed because people have chosen to stand together," unquote. West Virginia's experienced a pretty sharp decline in overdose deaths in the last few years. Well, as I mentioned, coming up, we will have more about that dedication of the old Aracoma High School banners at the Logan High School football game Friday night from Principal Zach Anderson coming up in our backgrounder. And then we'll hear about more high school football and the weekend in sports with Daniel Woods. That's all still coming up. Stay with us.

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0: Still ahead, Daniel Woods will check sports for us right now in our Metro News backgrounder. The Aracoma High School Bulldogs had quite a football team in 1948 and 49. Aracoma was a high school in Logan in the days of segregation. And those championship teams now have their rightful place in local sports history. Two banners honoring those teams were dedicated last Thursday at the Logan High School football field. We hear from Logan High Principal Zach Anderson in our backgrounder.
1: We wanted to make sure that their successes and what they accomplished, which was remarkable, would be enshrined in Logan High School sports history forever. And so we have gotten two banners that we have gotten that have been mounted to our scoreboard that anytime somebody comes walking on the island, anytime somebody comes to a football game, to any kind of outside athletic event, or even just pull onto our campus, they will see the enduring legacy of Coach Smith and those Aracoma Bulldogs. But I wanted to make sure that we were recognizing and enshrining, you know, these people that have gone before us and their achievements, so that way, you know, in the future, people will show that same honor and respect to people now. And I just feel like it's important to celebrate all of our success, no matter when it was. It would be awesome, you know, if this started kind of a series of recognitions for these schools that came before us, before, you know, integration, that we honor, you know, their successes as part of our history. Aracoma High School history is Logan High School history.
0: And those championship teams were coached by Coach Lacey Smith. Now to the sports desk, Daniel Woods has the update. Morning, Daniel.
2: Good morning, Chris. The first week of high school football is in the books, and work is already going on for week two around the state. Morgantown opened its Class Quad A championship defense with a 33-9 win over Parkersburg. Missing All-State quarterback Maddox Twigg for most of the game, head coach Sean Beiser says moving forward, his team knows it can step up in the big moments.
3: We came at halftime, we thought we were losing. We were winning and thought we were losing. And they responded. But again, this didn't happen today, this week or tonight. This is what happened in January and February and March and April and all through the summer workouts, and we're demanding on them. We push them, and they respond. So that's when this happened, not tonight.
2: Morgantown plays its home opener this week against Jefferson. Herbert Hoover is pulling headlines from week one with a statement win 49-3 against Fairmont Senior. Head coach Joey Fields says his guys were ready to roll off the bat.
4: Our guys played hard. I mean, this team got us up. When you play an opponent that good early, I think there's urgency in how you practice and how you prepare.
2: The full recap of that game is available now at WVMetroNews.com. The Huskies host Winfield this Friday night. See the full schedule for week two of high school football at the website as well. It's game week for the West Virginia and Marshall football teams, with the Mountaineers and Thundering Herd making final preparations to open the season on Saturday. WVU hosts Coastal Carolina, and Marshall goes on the road to Penn State. We'll hear from WVU head coach Rich Rodriguez tomorrow. The first week of college football, though, is already complete in West Virginia, with history made in the Mountain East Conference. West Virginia Wesleyan snapped the longest losing streak in college football on Saturday, beating Post 31-13. The Bobcats picked up their first win since October of 2022 in their first game under new head coach Mike Keller. Elsewhere around the league, West Virginia State opened with a 56-24 win against Chouan. Wheeling beat Thomas More 27-10, and Fairmont State lost at Division I FCS Dayton 43-20. The West Virginia and Marshall women's soccer teams start the week with momentum after picking up Sunday wins on the road. The Mountaineers moved to 4-0 with a 2-1 win at Army behind a game-winning goal from Kansas transfer Sage Wimes. Abby Alexa added the first goal for the Mountaineers early in the second half. Marshall secured its third win of the season with a 1-0 victory at UT Martin. Leah Mish scored the match's lone goal in the 30th minute. Morning news time is 6:20.
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6: Coal City Elementary School will remain closed today as Raleigh County Schools continue to work to reopen the building. The school has been closed since Raleigh County's new school year began, prompting frustration among some parents. Superintendent Dr. Serena Starcher says environmental specialists and a professional cleaning service have been working at the school and helping prepare it for students. Starcher says officials believe Coal City Elementary will open this week, but the district has not announced a specific reopening date. A Mercer County man is facing domestic battery and child abuse charges after allegedly striking his 10-year-old child.

0: Police responded Sunday night to a home on New Zion Road and found John Dickerson walking nearby. A trooper reported that Dickerson appeared intoxicated, had blood on his clothing. At the home, police found the child with a cut and swelling near the left eye. Doorbell camera footage allegedly showed Dickerson striking the child with the belt before the child's mother intervened. The child was treated by the Princeton Rescue Squad. Dickerson is charged with domestic battery and child abuse resulting in injury. Two people are facing charges after Raleigh County investigators determined that a reported burglary and insurance claim were fraudulent. Deputies responded to a home in the MacArthur area after Lucas Bogus and Adriana Smith reported several valuable items stolen. The sheriff's office says investigators later discovered inconsistencies between information given to law enforcement and the couple's insurance company. Bogus faces attempted fraudulent schemes, insurance fraud, and conspiracy charges, along with 22 counts of uttering a forged writing. His bond is set at $400,000. Smith faces attempted fraudulent schemes, insurance fraud, and conspiracy charges. Her bond is set at $300,000. Best Ambulance Service has ended their operations after 33 years of serving the community. The company says it officially ceased operations at 4 p.m. on Friday, August 28th. Best Ambulance did not provide a specific reason for the closure, but said the decision was difficult. In a statement, the company thanked its current and former employees, along with the patients, families, healthcare facilities, and community partners who placed their trust in the service. The family behind Best Ambulance says it was much more than a business, and that it will always be proud of the difference its employees made in the lives of others. If you see news happening, text NEWS to 35651 to submit a tip. That's your news update. I'm Fred Persinger II.
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0: Canada goes on.
1: Trump calling for Canadian companies that are doing business with America to move to the U.S. immediately, saying many of them moved out years ago due to stupid U.S. leadership. Trump promising no tariffs if they move back.
0: ABC's Allison Kosick.
2: New reported warnings for the Trump administration over the war in Iran.
3: The Washington Post reports the military's top commanders have warned Defense Secretary Hegseth that dragging the war into the next year risks weakening the military's ability to respond to threats elsewhere, including here at home, with only a quarter of the Navy's destroyers ready to deploy. ABC News has not independently confirmed the details. The Pentagon calls the leak a crime and disputes part of the report.
2: That's ABC's Karen Waugh.
0: The search for more than a dozen campers in the Grand Canyon continues this morning in the deadly flash flooding that struck the park over the weekend and prompted emergency evacuations.
4: Campers watched a wall of water tear through Phantom Ranch, sweeping away boulders and then an excavator and eventually entire buildings. Witnesses describe a four-foot-high wall of debris.
5: There was a fridge. We even saw the scariest thing was there was like a cabin that washed down the river, and we could see like the roof of the cabin and the bed from the cabin that was in the river.
4: More than 60 people had to be airlifted out by helicopter.
0: That is ABC's Sophie Flay reporting.
2: Dolly Parton, the country music star who broke barriers and became a beloved national icon, was laid to rest over the weekend, according to her family.
6: The private burial taking place in Nashville, days after her death at age 80, following a brief battle with cancer. Dolly's niece, Lainey Mae Parton, sharing the news in a social media post, remembering her aunt, whom she called Granny. Lainey writing, "From the time I was little, my granny always had a way of making me feel like I was enough. She believed in me before I even knew how to believe in myself."
2: That's ABC's Hannah Baton.
0: And over the weekend, I know at this high school football games that I attended, both Thursday and Friday, there were tributes to Dolly over the PA, and I think several of the bands. And I've seen on social media tons of tributes at high school football games around the country.
2: I was on the call for West Virginia volleyball Friday night on ESPN Plus. Quite a bit of Dolly Parton on the playlist in the Coliseum, that's for sure.
0: Appropriate for sure, especially considering what she had done for education in the world. It's 6:28 on the morning news.
7: This is the Metro News High School Football Report. Here's Fred Persinger.
8: After the first five games last season, Bluefield had a record of 3-2. However, the Beavers went on an eight-game winning streak and found themselves in the Class AA title game, where they lost in the last few seconds to a talented Frankfort Falcon ball club. 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
8: The state's most tenured head coach is Bluefield's Fred Simon. And as the veteran enters his 41st season as the head coach at Bluefield, he was very proud of what his young men accomplished last season.
10: That's what you work your butt off for, and we had. And just proud of what our staff and our players did to get us to that point.
8: And as Coach Simon looks over the returning members from last year's team, he's really pleased with his offensive line.
10: We have an offensive line that's really all of them are back, and we've got a couple of other young men that have moved up in there that we've got really seven linemen that can probably start for a lot of teams.
8: Also returning will be junior quarterback and Division I prospect Max Simpson, who last year, as a sophomore, tossed 40 touchdown passes and threw for almost 3,500 yards. The young man critiques his performance from last season.
11: Sometimes my footwork was being a little slow. I was missing throws that I should have made and being confident in me running. Last year, I was kind of like forcing stuff, and I should have just ran, took the extra yards. I just got to be confident with my feet this year.
8: As the Beavers continue their quest for football title number 12, a big county rival will stop by this Friday night as last year's Class AAA state champion Princeton will pay a visit in week number 2. Kick from historic Mitchell Stadium is set for this Friday night at 7:30.
7: This has been the High School Football Report with Fred Persinger on Metro News, the voice of West Virginia.

6:31 now on the morning news. Still ahead. Got another update on sports with Daniel Woods. Right now taking a look at the weather around the state of West Virginia. Currently Wheeling cloudy, 69 degrees. Huntington partly cloudy and 71. Charleston partly cloudy and 68. Beckley clear, 68 degrees. And in Martinsburg cloudy and 70 at 6:31.

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4: 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We can handle that kind of noise. Back home, the noise is different. It seems like everyone's talking all at once and over each other because they just want to be heard. They're taking selfies and oversharing. But we know that it's not about hearing. It's about listening. Listening to what's actually happening with our fellow veterans. Understanding each other because we share the same experiences, the same vocabulary, following the same paths that others have walked. If only we can pick up the trail. 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

0: On Metro News, the voice of West Virginia. 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
2: 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Following up on the story we told you about last week and the drama with the U.S. Fish and Wildlife Service slow movement to get rules in place for the early Canada goose season and the dove season in West Virginia, as well as all other states. Well, those rules were approved, and the goose and dove season will open up tomorrow in West Virginia. Mike Peters is game bird biologist at DNR and tells us about the ideal spots to hunt them.
3: So typically you're going to open fields. Hopefully they have some type of grain crop in there, and then some places for the birds to perch. All ideal locations for to find doves.
2: I know that the DNR has in their wildlife management areas, I think in every district, they try to cultivate at least one of those that is in a position to attract doves, don't they?
3: Yeah, we call those dove fields. Yeah. In fact, most districts have multiple areas where they plant dove fields to try to attract doves. Of course, we know it doesn't really do anything for dove populations, but it increases your chances of harvesting some birds.
2: Now, I note, if you plan to visit some of those dove fields for tomorrow's season, shooting cannot start until noon on opening day. The rest of the season, it's daylight. I'm Chris Lawrence with Outdoors Today on Metro News, the voice of West Virginia. 6:38 on the morning news, time for an update on sports, and Daniel Woods is in. Daniel, it's game week.
4: That's right, Chris. The West Virginia and Marshall football teams both open their seasons on Saturday. The final preparations going down over the next couple of days. WVU hosts Coastal Carolina in Morgantown. Marshall gets a big start to the season in Happy Valley on the road at Penn State. We'll hear from WVU head coach Rich Rodriguez coming up tomorrow afternoon. Also expecting to hear from Marshall's Tony Gibson ahead of the first game of the season. Meanwhile, high school football's already here. Week two has arrived, with teams already taking strides to prove themselves in week one. Greenbrier West stepped up in Class A with a 45-19 Saturday night win against Wirt County. Head coach Kelly Vaughn says that gives him a lot to build on over the next nine games.
5: First game, I hope we should be getting a little bit better the second game. That's what they're supposed to do.
6: It was nice. Wirt County's got a nice team. They're well coached, and they're going to win some ball games. And it was, last year we played in this little classic, and Roane County thumped us pretty good, so it was very nice to start off with a W.
4: You can find a full recap of that game at WVMetroNews.com. Summers County is up next for the Cavaliers this week. Got a little sneak preview there of what head coach Steve Edwards Jr. of George Washington had to say after his team started its march towards Class Quad A contendership, beating Spring Valley 35-7. He says that's the kind of start he can work with.
5: First game, I hope we should be getting a little bit better the second game. That's what they're supposed to do. I don't know whether we will or not, but, you know, Herc and I have a lot to say about that. So, you know, I'm proud of our effort. We didn't get tired. And we put the hammer down when we had to.
4: As you heard there, GW takes on Hurricane in week two. Three-time NFL Defensive Player of the Year Aaron Donald is coming out of retirement to rejoin the Los Angeles Rams this season. After retiring in 2024, Donald signed a one-year, $20 million contract with the Rams Sunday and joins a defensive line already, including another former Defensive Player of the Year in Myles Garrett. Rams coach Sean McVay said the team's still determining when Donald will be available to play and if he'll be in uniform for the season opener next week. An incident that allegedly occurred inside the TCU football locker room earlier this month is resulting in criminal charges. Former Horned Frog safety Jacob Fields, who was dismissed from the team earlier this month, is charged with aggravated assault causing serious bodily injury for allegedly punching a teammate in the locker room. Fields was the co-Conference USA Defensive Player of the Year last season at Louisiana Tech before transferring to TCU. The Horned Frogs opened the season with a 15-10 loss against North Carolina Saturday in Ireland. A shocking start to the U.S. Open. Four-time champion Novak Djokovic upset in the first round. That ends his quest for a 25th Grand Slam title at the hands of Argentinian Mariano Navone. It's the earliest loss at a Grand Slam event for Djokovic since the 2006 Australian Open and the first time he's ever been beaten in the first round at the U.S. Open. And the first week of college football is wrapped up in West Virginia with all of the teams in the Mountain East Conference, save for Frostburg State, playing in Division II's Week 0. West Virginia Wesleyan is drawing the big headlines for a historic win, beating Post 31-13 in head coach Mike Keller's debut, giving the Bobcats their first win since October of 2022, snapping the longest losing streak in college football. Morning news time is 6:42.
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7: Full City Elementary School will remain closed today as Raleigh County Schools continue to work to reopen the building. The school has been closed since Raleigh County's new school year began, prompting frustration among some parents. Superintendent Dr. Serena Starcher says environmental specialists and a professional cleaning service have been working at the school and helping prepare it for students. Starcher says officials believe Coal City Elementary will open this week, but the district has not announced a specific reopening date. A Mercer County man is facing domestic battery and child abuse charges after allegedly striking his 10-year-old child. State police responded Sunday night to a home on New Zion Road and found John Dickerson walking nearby. A trooper reported that Dickerson appeared intoxicated and had blood on his clothing. At the home, police found the child with a cut and swelling near the left eye. Doorbell camera footage allegedly showed Dickerson striking the child with the belt before the child's mother intervened. The child was treated by the Princeton Rescue Squad. Dickerson is charged with domestic battery and child abuse resulting in injury. Two people are facing charges after Raleigh County investigators determined that a reported burglary and insurance claim were fraudulent. Deputies responded to a home in the MacArthur area after Lucas Bogus and Adriana Smith reported several valuable items stolen. The sheriff's office says investigators later discovered inconsistencies between information given to law enforcement and the couple's insurance company. Bogus faces attempted fraudulent schemes, insurance fraud, and conspiracy charges, along with 22 counts of uttering a forged writing. His bond is set at $400,000. Smith faces attempted fraudulent schemes, insurance fraud, and conspiracy charges. Her bond is set at $300,000. Best Ambulance Services ended their operations after 33 years of serving the community. The company says it officially ceased operations at 4 p.m. on Friday, August 28th. Best Ambulance did not provide a specific reason for the closure, but said the decision was difficult. In a statement, the company thanked its current and former employees, along with the patients, families, healthcare facilities, and community partners who placed their trust in the service. The family behind Best Ambulance says it was much more than a business, and that it will always be proud of the difference its employees made in the lives of others. If you see news happening, text NEWS to 35651 to submit a tip. That's your news update. I'm Fred Persinger II.
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0: 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I'm Daniel Woods.
1: And I'm Chris Lawrence.
0: An out-of-court settlement will head to trial over an inmate's death at the North Central Regional Jail. The family of Nathan Kennedy sued the Division of Corrections after his death in custody in 2019. Kennedy suffered from substance abuse disorder and was arrested for a fight with a roommate. He arrived at jail, started experiencing withdrawal symptoms. Here's attorney Jesse Forbes.
2: Instead of providing him help, the guards and the medical staff were present. They pepper sprayed him inside of this small cage, then handcuffed him and left him alone in the cage. No real decontamination of the pepper spray.
0: The suit said Kennedy was later masked with a spit mask and tased while restrained. He eventually died in the cage. Forbes said this is the 15th inmate to die at that jail in the past 6 years.
2: Something's got to change, and the only thing that drives that change is when their insurance carriers, when these insurance companies or the state here, their own insurance fund, has to pay out these monies. The hope is they go into these facilities and change something.
0: Again, that settlement avoids a trial. The family awarded $1 million in damages.
1: News from the Division of Corrections that first came out after most people had gone home Friday evening. 54 inmates are being moved to other state corrections facilities after the announcement that the state is closing the Ohio County Corrections Facility in Wheeling. The DOC said it wants to make better use of that space. No workers are losing their jobs. They are being transferred to other state-run facilities.
0: Flock cameras are credited with the quick discovery of a kidnapping suspect in Morgantown.
3: In Mon County, flock cameras are credited with the successful and quick end to a child abduction case. Just before 1 Saturday afternoon, deputies began looking for 9-year-old Jackson Blaney. The boy went for a walk with his uncle, Sean Blaney, who fled with the child in his father's truck. Now, the information was entered into the flock system, and within an hour, the vehicle was found. Deputies were able to approach the suspect and make an arrest without incident and return the child safely to his family. I'm Mike Nolting for WVMetroNews.com.
1: Logan High School used last Thursday night's opening football game of the season to honor the former Aracoma High School. Aracoma was the all-black high school in Logan during the days of segregation. Two banners were hung during the game recognizing the school's state titles in 1948 and 49. Logan High School Principal Zach Anderson said that was an important part of both schools' history.
4: Anytime somebody comes walking on the island, anytime somebody comes to a football game, to any kind of outside athletic event, or even just pull onto our campus, they will see the enduring legacy of Coach Smith and those Aracoma Bulldogs.
1: And he said it would be great if some other schools across the state would recognize the schools connected to their own communities.
0: A special waiver for storm victims in Upshur, Lewis, Ritchie, and Pleasants counties who receive SNAP benefits. They can purchase hot prepared foods. That okay? Coming from the federal government through the state. No word on how long that waiver will last, though. You can read more at WVMetroNews.com.
1: The Weston Walmart may be a popular spot to grab some of those hot

0: Ready Foods is set to reopen today after sustaining major damage in the July 21st flood. Specialty services like deliveries and curbside pickup, though, aren't available just yet.
1: Nitro Elementary School is dealing with vandalism on school property. There were severe damages done to the school's playground, and older students are believed to be responsible. A post on social media from the school blamed high school and middle school students for offensive and inappropriate graffiti on picnic tables, broken glass, burned trash cans, and other damage. Officials say if it can't be safely cleaned up, the playground will have to be closed, and an investigation into the incident continues.
0: Today is International Overdose Awareness Day. The West Virginia First Foundation says it's a day to remember those who have died, along with honoring the families of those who have suffered great loss. The foundation oversees distribution of $1 billion in opioid settlement funds for programs in West Virginia.
1: The National Democratic Party's chairman will be featured speaker at the West Virginia Dems Roosevelt Kennedy Dinner in Charleston October 3rd. State Democratic Party Chairman Mike Pushkin says he's looking forward to hearing from Ken Martin.
2: I supported him when he was running for DNC chair, and I still support him because he's doing exactly what he said he was going to do. He is passing the money through down to the state parties because this is where the rubber meets the road.
1: Pushkin says some of that money will help Democrats in their legislative races in West Virginia.
0: And the Wayne County Commission has made its selection for the new county sheriff. Darren Rooster McNeil was appointed to the post starting tomorrow. He'll serve through 2028, replacing Sheriff Eddie Bradshaw, who resigned earlier this month. McNeil was the Barbersville police chief for 8 years and spent nearly 40 years in law enforcement, working for other agencies within the state of West Virginia. It's 6:53 now. 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
3: Mountaineer assistant Andrew Warrick joined the staff from Wofford when Rich Rodriguez took over as head coach last year. He's taking nothing for granted. We'll explain that in a moment.
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3: Linebackers coach Andrew Warrick got to know current WVU defensive coordinator Zach Alley while both were at Clemson. Warrick had a long stint there, moving up in the ranks before leaving to become defensive coordinator at Jacksonville State. He was also defensive coordinator at Wofford before coming to the Mountaineers.
4: I came at Clemson originally as a GA and then ended up leaving as like the senior defensive assistant. And the one thing I can tell you is like organization. A teaching progression, being organized, how you run a classroom, right? Which is what we do. Those are deals like where you have a bunch of knowledge that you have to teach, and how do you organize that and how you progress that. So that's one thing I would say about being around the defense, and then the organization, as far as Coach Sweeney goes, is very much the same way. But the thing too is from program too is like we always talk about it in recruiting. Once you've seen it at a high level and you have a high standard, you never want to go back, you know, and that's why, you know, when you experience that, which we did, and it's with Coach Alley there, like I was craving that, and I've been craving and trying to get back to that, you know, and trying to implement that at every place I've been. And go back to the question earlier, why am I at West Virginia? Because I know that's the same standard. It's that standard that we always chase for. That's that high. You know, and when you find people that have it and know what it is, you run to them. As a player, I believe, as a coach, you're trying to freaking run to that person. You know, and I think we have that. I know we have that here. You know, and that's what I learned. It's like, again, and once you see the standard, you know what it is, and you're going to go to it.
3: It's game week for the Mountaineers as head coach Rich Rodriguez will meet the media tomorrow out front of Saturday's season opener against Coastal Carolina. With the Golden Blue Report, I'm Kyle Wiggs, Metro News Sports.
5: 6:59 on the morning news. Coming up in the next hour, still more work to do in Martinsburg after flash flooding last week. We'll hear more about that. We'll also get today's commentary from TJ Meadows, the Entertainment Report coming up in the next hour, and of course more news, sports, and weather for you. So stay with us. For Daniel Woods, I'm Chris Lawrence, and you're listening to Metro News, the voice of West Virginia.
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6: It's sending oil prices surging up almost 4%. I'm Dave Anthony, Fox News. Iran retaliating the first U.S. attack since July 29th, and Fox's Alex Hogan reports.
7: Iran fired missiles toward U.S. military targets in Jordan, and the United Arab Emirates says it also intercepted an Iranian drone. The UAE's foreign minister today says it reserves the full right to respond to the Iranian attack. And a U.S. source telling Fox nearly all incoming missiles had been intercepted. Today, Iranian President Masoud Pezeshkian says his country would deliver a decisive response to those U.S. attacks yesterday.
6: Now, the U.S. strikes targeted Iranian forces said to be preparing to launch rockets with sea mines in the Strait of Hormuz. And as President Trump keeps up a blockade of Iran's ports, and with more U.S. economic sanctions expected this week, he reiterates to Fox's Trey Gowdy.
8: Iran is a number one leading state sponsor of terror. You've heard that many times in the whole world. They cannot have a nuclear weapon.
6: The jury gets back to deliberating this morning in Plymouth, Massachusetts at Lindsey Clancy's trial, deciding if the mother is guilty of murdering her three children, as they also consider Clancy's insanity defense.
9: Her defense says she experienced psychosis and heard hallucinations telling her to kill herself and her kids. The prosecution says she's lying about those hallucinations and planned the murders because she wanted

0: wanted to kill herself and felt she had to kill her kids first.
1: Fox's Nate Foy outside the courthouse. Search continues in Arizona for 15 people unaccounted for in Grand Canyon flash flooding.
2: That flood destroyed trails and bridges, stranding hikers. A water pipeline was also knocked out. At least one person has died, and 60 others were able to safely evacuate. More thunderstorms and heavy rain are expected, complicating rescue efforts.
1: That's Fox's Marianne Rafferty. Much bigger search continues in a much larger flooding disaster in China, Nepal. More than 4,000 missing, now more than 900 dead. 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
1: Google has put Lake America on the map, renaming that Great Lake days after President Trump's executive order changed Lake Ontario's name, though if you go on Google Maps in Canada, it is still Lake Ontario there amid a big trade dispute between the two countries.
9: The president posting on social media let all Canadian companies that are doing business with America move to the United States immediately. Then, he wrote, there are no tariffs. Calling Canada one of the worst trade offenders, the president continued, I don't want Canadian cars, I don't want Canadian parts, I don't want Canadian anything. They've been ripping us off for decades, and it's going to stop. The president imposed 50% tariffs on $20 billion of Canadian goods earlier this month. Canada is now preparing retaliatory tariffs on American steel and dairy products a week from now. Jack Callahan, Fox News.
1: The president is also praising NASA for what he calls a great successful launch.
10: NASA officials say the Nancy Grace Roman Telescope will help them study dark matter, dark energy mysteries, and they say it may change our fundamental understanding of the universe. SpaceX's Falcon Heavy rocket launching from Kennedy Space Center, carrying the Roman Telescope into orbit. NASA officials are excited about what we're going to learn from Roman. They expect to discover tens of thousands of new planets, billions of galaxies, tens of billions of stars, and more.
1: Fox's Madison Scarpino on Wall Street. Stock futures are down before this week's trading on the last day of August. The Dow and the Nasdaq both up this month. A big upset at tennis's U.S. Open. Novak Djokovic's quest for a record 25th men's Grand Slam title ends in the first round. Stricken by physical ailments, Djokovic lost to Mariano Navone in five sets last night. A much different story for a star golfer.
11: The best golfer in the world proved it again. Scottie Scheffler fired a final round 66 to come from behind to claim the Tour Championship and his second FedEx Cup in 3 years.
1: That's Tim McMaster. I'm Dave Anthony. This is Fox News.
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14: 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Partly sunny skies for today with an afternoon thunderstorm, high 84. Tonight, partly cloudy, low 67. Tomorrow, it's going to be mostly sunny, high near 90. Wednesday, mostly sunny, high 89. Thursday, mostly sunny, remaining very warm with an afternoon thunderstorm possible in spots, high 89. And then Friday, it's going to be partly sunny with a strong afternoon thunderstorm, high 85.
15: It is Monday, August 31st, 2026, and this is the Morning News, a service of Metro News, the voice of West Virginia. I'm Chris Lawrence, and it's 7:06. Let's go to the Metro News Anchor Desk for another update. A regional jail death lawsuit will not go to trial.

0: A Kanawha County judge has approved a $700,000 settlement to the family of a man who died while in custody of the North Central Regional Jail for just 3 hours. Attorney Jesse Forbes says this is after a $1 million judgment for another inmate who died in the same jail in 2019.
1: Apparently nothing changed from the 2019 death with Zach Bailey until we deal with Nathan Kennedy in this 2023 incident.
0: Forbes says there's also an additional lawsuit against the medical provider. Mike Nolting for WVMetroNews.com.
2: State Chamber of Commerce set to hold its annual meeting and business summit later this week at the Greenbrier. In one of their breakout sessions, child care will be discussed and how the chamber can address the need as an impediment to bring in business to the state. Harrison County Delegate Clay Riley says it needs to be viewed that way and incentives put in place to fix it.
3: A little bit better opportunity to let make my dollars go a little bit further. And so that helps recruit people to come work for those companies. And it helps give us a benefit, say we're getting our workforce participation rate up.
2: The cost of child care is exploding, and it's one of the biggest obstacles toward getting the workforce back into the workplace. And Riley says that can be a vicious cycle.
3: Almost a vicious cycle. When they start paying more, then the rates have to go up, and then you have private pay. And so there's people who are putting their kids into the child care that it costs more. And then so it's almost an inflationary cycle.
2: The business summit begins Wednesday and runs through Friday. In Kanawha County, a home for men in recovery will soon expand. The Kanawha Valley Fellowship Home is in phase two of a construction program that began in February. The group is building a dozen new sober living apartments next to their location. The idea? To get men sober and keep them in a structured and sober environment for a year. Director Dick Doherty says it's a big boost to those trying to recover.
4: Time in structured life is important for people that are getting better from opiate addiction, and that the more time we provide for them in those spaces, and we believe a year is the essential time, so they can be here for 12 months on our sobriety campus here on Virginia Street, and then 6 months or so in our affordable housing apartments next door.
2: Money from the opioid settlement funds granted by the city of Charleston is funding the apartments, and they're slated to be done in the first quarter of next year. A Martinsburg man gets life in prison under the state's three strikes and you're out law. Berkeley County prosecutors say 42-year-old Aaron Lewis received this sentence under the state's habitual offender statute. Lewis's most recent conviction was in Berkeley County for possession with intent to deliver cocaine and transportation of cocaine into the state. Prosecutors told the court for nearly 25 years, if Lewis hasn't been in jail, he's done virtually nothing but sell drugs. A motorcycle wreck in the capital city left the rider dead. The crash happened Saturday afternoon about 1:45. On Charleston's 7th Avenue, an investigation continues. A Virginia man fell 50 feet to his death in Pendleton County. Crews from the local fire department and emergency squads were dispatched Saturday afternoon to an area off Smoke Hole Road. The man fell off a rock feature while hiking in that area. His name has not been released. State Department of Human Services has received an emergency waiver allowing for SNAP benefits to be used for hot foods in four counties that are recovering from disaster. The program applies to Lewis, Pleasance, Ritchie, and Upshur County through late September. It's designed to allow food security for those who are unable to cook for themselves due to losses in the floods and the tornadoes. Those four counties were declared federal disaster areas. Members of the Clay County Intermediate Football League C team took to the field on Saturday with heavy hearts. The players were playing for the first time without 7-year-old James Neal. The teammate killed along with his brother in a car wreck last week coming home from a game. The team's coach said it was the same as losing a loved one because the youngster meant so much to everybody on the team. Logan High School principal Zach Anderson says he wants everyone to see what great football teams Aracoma High School had in 1948 and 1949. Two banners now hang at the Logan football field.
5: Anytime somebody comes walking on the island, anytime somebody comes to a football game, to any kind of outside athletic event, or even just pull onto our campus, they will see the enduring legacy of Coach Smith and those Aracoma Bulldogs.
2: They were state champions in those days of segregation. Anderson said he considers the sports histories of his school and Aracoma as one. The dedication happened last Thursday night before the football game between Logan and Mann. And an investiture ceremony is scheduled for 11 o'clock this morning at the state Supreme Court for Supreme Court Justice H.L. Kirkpatrick. Former Raleigh County judge was elected in May to fill the unexpired term of late Justice Tim Armstead. Kirkpatrick has been on the bench since the second week of July. He took that oath in a small private ceremony at that time. Today's ceremony is a public event in the Supreme Court chamber. It's 7:11 now on the morning news. Still ahead, Daniel Woods will join us with a check on sports. And straight ahead in our Metro News background.

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9: Still ahead, we'll get an update on sports with Daniel Woods, but right now in our backgrounder, there's still more work to do in Martinsburg after last week's flooding.
10: There's probably not enough widespread damage in Martinsburg after that heavy rain back on Thursday to be able to apply for federal disaster assistance. It was heavy rain, no doubt about that. More than 5 inches fell in part of the city in less than an hour. Mayor Kevin Knowles got more than 4 feet of water in his basement.
11: The whole neighborhood was underwater, not only my basement, but several basements throughout the neighborhood there. And I had about 4.5 feet that covered my whole house down in the backyard and out to the front. So we've had issues before.

0: before. Nothing like this as long as I've been there. I've never seen it go this bad.
1: City Manager Andy Blake says this was an historic pinpoint storm.
2: It was such a kind of micro band that typical rain gauges that we would use, whether it's at the airport or it just isn't accurate. But we have gauges around the city that shows 5.5 inches of rain, which registers under NOAA as over a 1,000-year storm.
1: Blake says the weekend was spent cleaning up and there'll be more work to do in the days ahead.
2: This morning, Public Works is out cleaning up branches and trees because not only was it the rain, but it was hail and wind. So there are tree branches all in neighborhoods all over the places. Last night, they focused on getting the main drags clear. Garbage trucks will be out. I know people will be placing their possessions on curb. Just put it out on the curb. We'll take it. If it's not today, we'll get to it.
1: Comments made by Blake and Noel were on WEPM's Panhandle Live last Friday. The city says it has been in contact with the governor's office. I'm Jeff Jenkins for the Morning News.
3: 7:17 on the Morning News. We go back to the sports desk. Daniel Woods has the update. Morning, Daniel.
4: Good morning, Chris. It's game week for the West Virginia and Marshall football programs. The Mountaineers and Thundering Herd have just a few more practices left before opening the season on Saturday. WVU hosts Coastal Carolina, and Marshall travels to Penn State this week. We'll hear from both head coaches as the week goes on. The high school football season, though, already off and running. A conversation about contenders starting up after 1 week on the gridiron, thanks to some big performances to start the season. Herbert Hoover picked up a big 49-3 win over Fairmont Senior, and head coach Joey Fields is excited about what his team can do in the trenches.
5: Yeah, I mean, I felt like we won the line of scrimmage at time with less numbers. But, just trying to man those guys up, and our athletes ran very well with our athletes, and they got some really good athletes.
4: You can find a full recap of that game at WVMetroNews.com. The Huskies get Winfield this Friday night. University hopes to build off of a Class Quad A semifinal appearance last season, and the Hawks made a statement, beating Musselman 35-3. Coach Eric Snyder says he has a strong group of seniors leading the way.
6: Seniors came out and played well for us, led us with their experience, and were able to make the adjustments on the fly and go out and be able to slow down Musselman there as they were able to control the football there for the most part. But it seemed like our offense was very explosive once again, so we're making our defensive tweaks just to make sure that we could get off the field a little bit more efficiently.
4: The Hawks go on the road to Parkersburg South this week. College football has already played 1 week in West Virginia in the Mountain East Conference. West Virginia Westland snapped the longest losing streak in college football Saturday, beating Post 31-13 in the Bobcats' first game under new head coach Mike Keller. It's the first win for West Virginia Westland since October of 2022. Elsewhere around the league, West Virginia State opened with a 56-24 win against Shawan. Wheeling beat Thomas More 27-10, and Fairmont State lost at Division I FCS Dayton 43-20. The West Virginia and Marshall women's soccer teams start the week with some momentum after Sunday road wins. WVU moved to 4-0, beating Army 2-1 behind an 86th-minute goal from Kansas transfer Sage Wimes. Abby Alexa added the first goal of the match for West Virginia. Marshall secured its third win of the season, beating UT Martin 1-0. Leah Mish scored the match's lone goal in the 30th minute. Marshall plays later this week against Murray State. The next game for the Mountaineers is against the Thundering Herd. That game coming up this weekend. Morning News Time is 7:20.
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8: Full City Elementary School will remain closed today as Raleigh County Schools continue to work to reopen the building. The school has been closed since Raleigh County's new school year began, prompting frustration among some parents. Superintendent Dr. Serena Starcher says environmental specialists and a professional cleaning service have been working at the school and helping prepare it for students. Starcher says officials believe Coal City Elementary will open this week, but the district has not announced a specific reopening date. A Mercer County man is facing domestic battery and child abuse charges after allegedly striking his 10-year-old child. State police responded Sunday night to a home on New Zion Road and found John Dickerson walking nearby. A trooper reported that Dickerson appeared intoxicated and had blood on his clothing. At the home, police found the child with a cut and swelling near the left eye. Doorbell camera footage allegedly showed Dickerson striking the child with the belt before the child's mother intervened. The child was treated by the Princeton Rescue Squad. Dickerson is charged with domestic battery and child abuse resulting in injury. Two people are facing charges after Raleigh County investigators determined that a reported burglary and insurance claim were fraudulent. Deputies responded to a home in the MacArthur area after Lucas Bogus and Adriana Smith reported several valuable items stolen. The sheriff's office says investigators later discovered inconsistencies between information given to law enforcement and the couple's insurance company. Bogus faces attempted fraudulent schemes, insurance fraud, and conspiracy charges, along with 22 counts of uttering a forged writing. His bond is set at $400,000. Smith faces attempted fraudulent schemes, insurance fraud, and conspiracy charges. Her bond is set at $300,000. Best Ambulance Services ended their operations after 33 years of serving the community. The company says it officially ceased operations at 4 p.m. on Friday, August 28th. Best Ambulance did not provide a specific reason for the closure, but said the decision was difficult. In a statement, the company thanked its current and former employees, along with the patients, families, healthcare facilities, and community partners who placed their trust in the service. The family behind Best Ambulance says it was much more than a business, and that it will always be proud of the difference its employees made in the lives of others. If you see news happening, text NEWS to 35651 to submit a tip. That's your news update. I'm Fred Persinger II.
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0: The search for more than a dozen campers in the Grand Canyon continues this morning after

0: buildings. Witnesses describe a 4-foot-high wall of debris.
1: There was a fridge. We even saw the scariest thing was there was like a cabin that washed down the river, and we could see like the roof of the cabin and the bed from the cabin that was in the river.
0: More than 60 people had to be airlifted out by helicopter.
2: That's ABC's Sophie Flay.
3: President Donald Trump over the weekend announced a new deal with Venezuela he claims would give the U.S. a majority control of billions of barrels of oil reserves in the Caribbean country, what he said was the biggest oil deal in world history. As for lowering gas prices in the U.S., ABC's Stephen Portnoy tells us many experts say this could still be some time away, even with the deal.
4: Crude oil in Venezuela is described as very heavy and thick. It has to be refined and diluted in order to turn into gasoline or jet fuel or any other kind of oil that we use in the marketplace. It's not easy to do that, and the infrastructure in Venezuela that exists now needs to be substantially updated. That's going to take a lot of time and a lot of money. American oil companies are going to have to get on board.
3: That's ABC's Stephen Portnoy.
2: As prices continue to worry American shoppers, the president prepares to unveil new options that he says will help lower costs for American beef in grocery stores.
5: The Trump administration is expected to announce new rules this week to make it easier for cattle ranchers to process their own meat and sell directly to consumers without USDA inspections. President Trump saying the few companies that control most of the meat processing capacity in the U.S. make up a, quote, nasty monopoly. Some producers say that consolidation, among other issues, has driven up prices, and cutting red tape could help.
2: ABC's Allison Kosick with the information.
3: College football game went from cheers to tears very quickly this weekend after an athlete named Micah Joe Barnett, running back at William Jewell College in Liberty, Missouri, collapsed after scoring a touchdown. The junior was rushed to the hospital, but did not survive.
6: Barnett, a 20-year-old junior at Division II William Jewell College, getting the crowd on their feet after this rushing touchdown halfway through the first quarter gave his team the lead. Less than a minute later, the game was suspended, Barnett suffering a medical emergency. Paramedics attended to Barnett for several minutes before rushing him to the hospital, where he was pronounced dead.
3: That's ABC's Ike Ejiochi reporting.
2: And coming up in the entertainment report, a carnival staple turns 100. We'll tell you about that. Plus, Dolly Parton has been laid to rest, and the tributes continue to pour in for her. We'll talk more about that coming up in the Entertainment Report at 7:55. 7:29 now on the morning news. Taking a look at numbers from the weekend from the lottery. Back to Friday. Mega Millions, nobody got the jackpot. It's up to $160 million. The Mega Millions numbers on Friday were 8, 17, 29, 42, 55, and the Mega Ball was 2. Cash 25 on Friday, the numbers were 9, 14, 15, 20, 21, and 24. On to Saturday, the Powerball number. No jackpot winner there. It's up to $131 million for the next jackpot. That'll be tonight. But Saturday's numbers were 18, 56, 62, 65, 67, and the Powerball was 18. Daily 4, the numbers were 2, 3, 8, 0. The Daily 3 was 2, 7, 4. And the Lotto America number on Saturday was 7, 10, 25, 30, 33, and the Hot Ball was 2. And finally, the Millionaire for Life number on Sunday night was 9, 27, 36, 54, 56, and the Millionaire Ball was 3. Morning news time is 7:31. This morning in Petersburg, partly cloudy and 63, fog and 64 in Elkins. Lewisburg has fog and 61 degrees, Logan fog and 68. Sutton has fog at 65, Charleston partly cloudy and 68, Parkersburg cloudy and 68, and Wheeling mostly cloudy and 70. It's 7:31 on the morning news, and coming up, TJ Mettis has commentary. Stay with us.

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13: 26 on the morning news. Good morning. I'm Chris Lawrence, and it's time for commentary delivered this morning by TJ Meadows.
14: Chris, some West Virginia counties and municipalities have used opioid settlement money to buy automated license plate readers, including flock cameras. Mother Jones reports that more than a dozen law enforcement agencies nationwide

0: have used opioid money for the technology. Here in West Virginia, the list includes Monongalia and Ohio counties, Weirton, Granville, and Martinsburg, along with Randolph and Upshur counties. That raises a few questions. First, is this really the best use of money intended to combat the opioid epidemic? And second, are we certain how this powerful surveillance technology can constitutionally be used? I've made no secret of my concerns about flock cameras and ALPRs. Used during an emergency? That's one thing. If a child is kidnapped and police are searching for a specific vehicle, using every lawful tool available makes sense. Routine surveillance is very different. Using ALPR databases to reconstruct where people have traveled, retaining information on innocent motorists, or putting someone on a hot list without adequate safeguards ought to concern us all. And the Supreme Court's recent Chatry decision adds another wrinkle. The court held that police conducted a Fourth Amendment search when they obtained a person's Google location history. Its reasoning should warn government against assuming our movements automatically lose constitutional protection simply because technology collects them in public. So why not exercise some restraint? Until West Virginia establishes uniform rules governing ALPR searches, data retention, access, and constitutional safeguards, counties and cities should consider buying these systems with something other than opioid settlement dollars. There's already a legitimate question about whether money intended to fight addiction should be buying surveillance cameras at all. Spend millions today only to have courts restrict their use tomorrow, and taxpayers could be left with expensive technology they cannot fully use. That's money down the drain, money that could have been spent fighting addiction, and that helps nobody. Chris?
1: Thank you, TJ. He's back this morning at 10:06 on Talkline with Dave Wilson. 7:38 on the morning news to the sports desk now, and Daniel Woods has the update. Morning, Daniel.
2: Good morning, Chris. Week two of high school football, believe it or not, already here, and teams are taking strides to prove themselves after week one. Greenbrier West stepped up in Class A with a 45-19 Saturday night win against Wirt County. Head coach Kelly Vaughn says there's a lot to build on over the next nine games.
3: It was nice. Wirt County's got a nice team. They're well coached, and they're going to win some ball games. And it was, last year we played in this little classic, and Roane County thumped us pretty good, so it was very nice to start off with a W.
2: Find the full recap of that game at WVMetroNews.com. Summers County is up next for the Cavaliers this week. George Washington, meanwhile, wants to emerge as a contender in Class Quad A, winning big with a 35-7 win against Spring Valley in Week 1. Head coach Steve Edwards Jr. says that's the kind of start he can work with.
4: First game, I hope we should be getting a little bit better the second game. That's what they're supposed to do. I don't know whether we will or not, but, you know, Herc can have a lot to say about that. So, you know, I'm proud of our effort. We didn't get tired. And we put the hammer down when we had to.
2: GW faces Hurricane in week two. It's week one for West Virginia and Marshall on the football field. The Mountaineers and Thundering Herd are making the final preparations to start the season Saturday, with West Virginia taking on Coastal Carolina and Marshall on the road at Penn State. We'll hear from WVU head coach Rich Rodriguez tomorrow afternoon and catch up with Marshall coach Tony Gibson as the week goes along. The first week of college football in West Virginia, though, is already finished. The Mountain East Conference with a jam-packed week zero schedule, including West Virginia Wesleyan making history. The Bobcats snapped the longest losing streak in college football on Saturday with a 31-13 win against Post, the first victory for the program since 2022 in their first game under new head coach Mike Keller. Elsewhere in the MEC, West Virginia State opened with a 56-24 win against Shawan. Wheeling beat Thomas More 27-10, and Fairmont State lost at Division I FCS Dayton 43-20. The West Virginia and Marshall women's soccer teams play each other later this week, and both start the week with momentum after road wins on Sunday. West Virginia's 4-0 after beating Army 2-1. Kansas transfer Sage Wimes scored the winning goal in the 86th minute. Abby Alexa out of the other. Mark for the Mountaineers. Marshall secured its third win of the season, 1-0 on the road at UT Martin. Liam Mish scored the match's lone goal off a set piece in the 30th minute. In the NFL, three-time Defensive Player of the Year Aaron Donald is coming out of retirement and will rejoin the Los Angeles Rams this season. He signed a one-year, $20 million contract to return to the Rams Sunday after retiring in 2024. Rams coach Sean McVay said the team is still determining when Donald will be available to play and if he'll be in uniform for the season opener next week. In college football, an incident that allegedly occurred inside the TCU football locker room is leading to criminal charges. Former Horned Frog safety Jacob Fields, who was dismissed from the team earlier this month, is charged with aggravated assault causing serious bodily injury for allegedly punching a teammate in the locker room. TCU opened the season with a 15-10 loss against North Carolina in Ireland on Saturday. Morning news time is 7:42.
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6: Coal City Elementary School will remain closed today as Raleigh County Schools continue to work to reopen the building. The school has been closed since Raleigh County's new school year began, prompting frustration among some parents. Superintendent Dr. Serena Starcher says environmental specialists and a professional cleaning service have been working at the school and helping prepare it for students. Starcher says officials believe Coal City Elementary will open this week, but the district has not announced a specific reopening date. A Mercer County man is facing domestic battery and child abuse charges after allegedly striking his 10-year-old child. State police responded Sunday night to a home on New Zion Road and found John Dickerson walking nearby. A trooper reported that Dickerson appeared intoxicated and had blood on his clothing. At the home, police found the child with a cut and swelling near the left eye. Doorbell camera footage allegedly showed Dickerson striking the child with the belt before the child's mother intervened. The child was treated by the Princeton Rescue Squad. Dickerson is charged with domestic battery and child abuse resulting in injury. Two people are facing charges after Raleigh County investigators determined that a reported burglary and insurance claim were fraudulent. Deputies responded to a home in the MacArthur area after Lucas Bogus and Adriana Smith reported several valuable items stolen. The sheriff's office says investigators later discovered inconsistencies between information given to law enforcement and the couple's insurance company. Bogus faces attempted fraudulent schemes, insurance fraud, and conspiracy charges, along with 22 counts of uttering a forged writing. His bond is set at $400,000. Smith faces attempted fraudulent schemes, insurance fraud, and conspiracy charges. Her bond is set at $300,000. Best Ambulance Services ended their operations after 33 years of serving the community. The company says it officially ceased operations at 4 p.m. on Friday, August 28th. Best Ambulance did not provide a specific reason for the closure, but said the decision was difficult. In a statement, the company thanked its current and former employees, along with the patients, families, healthcare facilities, and community partners who placed their trust in the service. The family behind Best Ambulance says it was much more than a business, and that it will always be proud of the difference its employees made in the lives of others. If you see news happening, text NEWS to 35651 to submit a tip. That's your news update. I'm Fred Persinger II.
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0: 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I'm Daniel Woods.
1: And I'm Chris Lawrence.
0: The Kanawha County Commission is seeking funding for a property buyout program it learned about from a resident.
2: Commission President Ben Selango says after the most recent flood, the commission got an email from a Campbell's Creek resident who expressed concern about getting flooded out over and over again in recent years. The woman then began researching options, and she learned about a USDA property buyout program. Selango says the commission didn't know about it, but the woman was spot on. The commission has now decided to apply for funding and put $500,000 toward a 75-25 match with the USDA. The woman attended last week's commission meeting and said Campbell's Creek has changed in recent years.
3: There's a lot of people that just really need help with, like, the erosion of the waterway.
2: If approved, the commission could buy out residents, tear down buildings, and return the property to its natural state. I'm Jeff Jenkins, WVMetroNews.com.
1: State Department of Human Services has announced the SNAP benefits. SNAP recipients in four specific counties affected by flooding can temporarily use those benefits to buy hot prepared food. That allowance for the Supplemental Nutrition Assistance Program applies specifically to Lewis, Pleasance, Ritchie, and Upshur counties through late September. It's an initiative that follows a federal disaster declaration that was triggered by the severe summer storms and flooding that damaged homes and disrupted power July 21st and 22nd, and it's meant to ensure food security for vulnerable populations during the ongoing recovery.
0: A motorcycle crash in Charleston's claimed a life. Charleston police say that crash occurred on 7th Avenue in the city around 1:45 Saturday afternoon. The victim's name not yet released. An investigation continues.
1: A 75-year-old Virginia man died in a fall in the Monongahela National Forest. Pendleton County emergency officials say the victim was hiking in the area of Smoke Hole Road on Saturday afternoon and fell from a rock feature. He tumbled about 50 feet to his death. The victim's name has not been released.
0: The state's taking public comments on the rules for induction to the State Military Hall of Fame. The legislature created the hall in 2022, and new rules will establish standards for nomination, selection, and induction. Ryan Kennedy is the state secretary for Veterans Assistance and says they want to hear from veterans.
4: We're hoping, first of all, that we hear from veterans themselves to hear what they think of the proposed rules and whether they think there's something that should be adjusted or changed before they go final. Also, we're hoping to hear from our Veterans Service Organization.
0: Medal of Honor winners Herschel Woody Williams and Phil Gene McDonald are currently the only two inductees into the Hall of Fame. Then-Governor Jim Justice nominated Williams as the Hall's first inductee in 2022, and he was inducted unanimously by the West Virginia Veterans Council.
1: West Virginia Democrats are preparing for their annual Roosevelt Kennedy Dinner. The keynote speaker this year will be National Commission Chairman Ken Martin. Now, Martin has faced a series of challenges, including the rise of the Democrat Socialists of America within the Democratic Party. State Party Chairman Mike Pushkin downplayed the drama.
5: Much ado about nothing. Ken Martin has raised more money than any chair when we weren't in power. It's easier to raise money, of course, when you have the White House.
1: The dinner is set for October 3rd.
0: The largest gathering of business leaders of the year in West Virginia will take place later this week when the West Virginia Chamber of Commerce conducts its annual business summit at the Greenbrier Resort. One of the breakout sessions Wednesday will focus on child care, and Harrison County Delegate Clay Riley will take part in a panel discussion. He says the state needs to do its part so more people see the need to increase child care offerings.
6: It's not government's responsibility to, you know, take care of that, you know, this early childhood education, but it is ours to help promote an environment that creates business and private investment.
0: Riley says it's too early to tell how a fairly new state law dealing with child care is doing.
1: And today is International Overdose Awareness Day. West Virginia First Foundation Board

Chairman Greg Duckworth says today is about remembering those that we have lost while renewing our commitment to those who are still fighting. He says, quote, while there is still work ahead, we know lives are being changed because people have chosen to stand together. West Virginia has experienced a pretty sharp decline in overdose deaths in the past few years. It's 7:52 on the morning news.

0: In 1914, the same year the first commercial flight soared and the Panama Canal opened, Greer Industries was born. 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
9: This is Metro News, the voice of West Virginia. With your Metro News Entertainment Report, I'm Chris Lawrence. Dolly Parton was remembered at the Grand Ole Opry on Saturday night. Opry entertainers shared their Dolly stories and performed Dolly songs, including West Virginia's own Kathy Mattea, who shared the story of being in a room with Dolly Parton, Tanya Tucker, Lori Morgan, and Burt Reynolds for an interview show in the 1980s. It was just them and nobody else for a good portion of time. And then this happened.
10: Burt Reynolds looks

0: Dolly. I can say Dolly, because we all say Dolly. And he says, will you sing our song? And she said, I will if she'll play it. I knew the song, but I'd never played it on guitar. So suddenly, across a table, I am playing guitar for Dolly Parton to sing I Will Always Love You into all of our ears. No microphones, just across a table like there was a big campfire in the middle of the room. And it was like time stopped. And one of the most beautiful memories I have of my whole life.
1: But the most moving moment of the night came when the entire cast returned to the stage and instead of singing together, turned their backs to the audience and watched the big screen as Dolly herself sang the final number.

0: Not a dry eye in the house. Musical remembrances of Dolly were one thing, but over the weekend, her family confirms that they said goodbye to her in a private ceremony where she was buried outside of Nashville.
1: The tributes continued at the Grand Ole Opry, which dedicated its show Saturday night to Dolly. Carly Pierce, who got her start performing at Dollywood as a teen, sang "Those Memories of You."
2: Those memories.
1: And later, a star-studded tribute to 9 to 5, with Jelly Roll making a surprise appearance. Dolly was also remembered at a music festival in California, where Olivia Rodrigo and Sarah McLachlan dedicated McLachlan's hit song "Angel" to her.
0: That was Hannah Batah. Elsewhere, a celebration at the Minnesota State Fair as the Tilt-A-Whirl has turned 100 years old. The ride in brightly colored cars, debuting at the Falcon Heights event in 1926 and becoming a mainstay at fairs across the country. Mike Preem Anderson has memories of the Tilt-A-Whirl.
3: As long as I can remember.
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5: The fighting is flared up again. I'm Dave Anthony, Fox News, as Iran retaliates to the first U.S. attack since July 29th.
6: Overnight, Iran launched at least 8 ballistic missiles at U.S. forces in Jordan. A U.S. source familiar tells Fox News there were no significant impacts, and the majority of the incoming fire was intercepted. The attack came after U.S. forces struck Iran's Larak Island after identifying preparations for an IRGC rocket launch that was meant to place new sea mines in the Strait of Hormuz.
5: That's Fox's Trey Yingston. Tel Aviv oil prices rising more than 3% because of all that. But the president keeps touting the new Venezuela oil deal months after the U.S. military captured leader Nicolas Maduro.
7: The acting president of Venezuela, Delcy Rodriguez, over the weekend said that this deal is a step toward economic recovery. And President Trump posted about this over the weekend, writing this in part on Truth Social. One of the things that I'm going to do with the Venezuelan oil is fill up the strategic national reserves. The reserves hitting their lowest level in more than 4 decades to respond to global supply disruptions and high fuel prices. Well, this newly announced deal grants the U.S. the development of 17 strategic oil fields to produce 1.5 million barrels per day.
5: Fox's Alex Hogan. The search continues in Arizona after weekend flash flooding swept through an area of the Grand Canyon, killing at least one person, leaving 15 others unaccounted for. As rescuers continue a massive search in the flooding catastrophe that hit China and Nepal last week, more than 4,000 people remain missing there. Of those, State Department spokesman Tommy Pigott tells Fox,
8: 85 Americans approximately unaccounted for currently. We have now seen 11 Americans be safely evacuated and currently have no confirmed deaths of U.S. citizens at this time.
5: But more than 900 others were killed. Jury deliberations resume next hour in Plymouth, Massachusetts at Lindsay Clancy's murder trial and the killing of her 3 children. 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
6: Tomorrow, we'll only be 9 weeks from Election Day, with Republicans trying to keep their House and Senate majorities. President Trump tells Fox's Trey Gowdy,
7: when Trump's on the ballot, they win. When he's out of the ballot, the people don't go to vote. And I'm asking the people, through your brilliant show, number one show, I'm asking the people to get out and vote. Pretend I'm on the ballot.
6: If Democrats take back control of the House, they could launch new Trump investigations.
8: If that happens, a move to impeach President Trump should not be the first thing the party does.
9: Our priority ought to be making housing, education, energy, health care affordable and accessible for all of our citizens. Impeaching the president will not do that.
8: House Minority Leader Hakeem Jeffries said last week, if Democrats take the House, he would not rule out a third Trump impeachment. Gernal Scott, Fox News.
6: That was Democratic Congressman James Clyburn on NBC's Meet the Press. On Wall Street, stock futures are down before the last trading day of what's been a positive month. Two aging tennis stars knocked out early at the U.S. Open.
10: Novak Djokovic losing in the first round.
11: So much heaven.
10: The most decorated player in men's tennis losing at the U.S. Open to Mariano Nivola in five sets on ESPN in a marathon match that lasted over 4.5 hours. The Joker was clearly battling illness on the court, and Venus Williams losing in straight sets to Sofia Kenin in a match that didn't begin until after midnight in what could be the final singles match at a Grand Slam for the 46-year-old. In New York, Frank Lanza, Fox News.
6: An older ex-NFL star player's making a comeback. Aaron Donald unretiring, returning to the Los Angeles Rams, a three-time defensive player of the year. Donald joins Myles Garrett, last year's top defensive player, traded to the Rams in the offseason. I'm Dave Anthony, and this is Fox News.
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14: 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Partly sunny skies for today with an afternoon thunderstorm, high 84. Tonight, partly cloudy, low 67. Tomorrow, it's going to be mostly sunny, high near 90. Wednesday, mostly sunny, high 89. Thursday, mostly sunny, remaining very warm with an afternoon thunderstorm possible in spots, high 89. And then Friday, it's going to be partly sunny with a strong afternoon thunderstorm, high 85.
15: It's Monday, August 31st, 2026, and this is The Morning News, a service of Metro News, the voice of West Virginia. I'm Chris Lawrence, and it's 8:06. Let's take a look at what's happening across the state of West Virginia. An out-of-court settlement will head off a trial over an inmate's death at the North Central Regional Jail. The family of Nathan Kennedy sued the Division of Corrections after his death in custody in 2019. Kennedy suffered from substance abuse disorder and was arrested for a fight with a roommate. But when he arrived at jail, began to experience withdrawal symptoms. The family's attorney was Jesse Forbes.
16: Instead of providing him help, the guards and the medical staff were present. They pepper sprayed him inside of this small cage, then handcuffed him and left him alone in the cage. No real decontamination of the pepper spray.
15: The suit said Kennedy was then later masked with a spit mask and tased while restrained. eventually

0: died in that cage, and Forbes says it's the 15th inmate to die at that jail in the past 6 years.
1: Something's got to change, and the only thing that drives that change is when their insurance carriers, when these insurance companies or the state here, their own insurance fund, has to pay out these monies. The hope is they go into these facilities and change something.
0: His family was awarded $1 million in damages. News from the Division of Corrections that first came out after most people had gone home Friday evening. 54 inmates are being moved to other state corrections facilities after the announcement that the state is closing the Ohio County Corrections Facility in Wheeling. DOC says it wants to make better use of that space. No workers are losing their jobs. They'll be transferred to other state-run facilities. Flock cameras are being credited with the quick discovery of a kidnapping suspect in Morgantown.
2: In Mon County, flock cameras are credited with the successful and quick end to a child abduction case. Just before 1 Saturday afternoon, deputies began looking for 9-year-old Jackson Blaney. The boy went for a walk with his uncle, Sean Blaney, who fled with the child in his father's truck. Now, the information was entered into the flock system, and within an hour, the vehicle was found. Deputies were able to approach the suspect and make an arrest without incident and return the child safely to his family. I'm Mike Nolting for WVMetroNews.com.
0: Logan High School used last Thursday night's first football game of the season to honor the former Aracoma High School. Aracoma was the all-black high school in Logan during the days of segregation. Two banners were hung Thursday recognizing the school's state championships in 1948 and 49. Logan High principal Zach Anderson said that was an important part of both schools' history.
3: Anytime somebody comes walking on the island, anytime somebody comes to a football game, to any kind of outside athletic event, or even just pull onto our campus, they will see the enduring legacy of Coach Smith and those Aracoma Bulldogs.
0: And he said it would be great if some other schools across the state would recognize the schools connected to their communities in a like fashion. A special waiver for storm victims in Upshur, Lewis, Ritchie, and Pleasance counties who receive SNAP benefits. They can purchase hot prepared meals with those benefits. The okay has come from the federal government through the state. No word on how long the waiver will last. It'll be through September. You can read more at WVMetroNews.com. The Weston Walmart may be a popular spot to grab some of those hot and ready foods. It's set to reopen today after sustaining major damage in the July 21st flood. Specialty services like deliveries and curbside pickup will not be available yet. Nitro Elementary School dealing with vandalism on school property. There were severe damages done to the school's playground, and older students are believed to be responsible. A post on social media from the school blamed middle and high school students for offensive and inappropriate graffiti on picnic tables, broken glass, burned trash cans, and other damage. Officials say if it can't be safely cleaned up, the playground will have to close. There's an investigation underway into the incident. Today is International Overdose Awareness Day. The West Virginia First Foundation says it's a day to remember those who have died, along with honoring the families of those who have suffered great loss. The foundation oversees distribution of $1 billion in opioid settlement funds for programs in West Virginia. The National Democrat Party's chairman will be the featured speaker at the West Virginia Democrats' Roosevelt Kennedy Dinner in Charleston, October 3rd. State Democratic Party Chairman Mike Pushkin says he's looking forward to hearing from Ken Martin.
4: I supported him when he was running for DNC chair, and I still support him because he's doing exactly what he said he was going to do. He is passing the money through down to the state parties because this is where the rubber meets the road.
0: Pushkin said some of the money would help Democrats in their legislative races in West Virginia. The Wayne County Commission has made the selection for the new county sheriff. Darren Rooster McNeil was appointed to the post starting tomorrow. He'll serve through 2028, replacing Sheriff Eddie Bradshaw, who resigned earlier this month. McNeil was the Barbersville police chief for 8 years and spent nearly 40 years in law enforcement working with other law enforcement agencies. Well, coming up in our backgrounder, more on that story regarding the Aracoma High School Bulldogs and the banners that were hung last weekend at Logan High School on their behalf. We'll talk about that. And then Daniel Woods will have today's sports still ahead on the morning news.

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6: This is Metro News, the voice of West Virginia. 8:15 on the morning news, and still ahead, we get an update on sports with Daniel Woods. Right now in our backgrounder, the Aracoma High School Bulldogs had quite a football team in 1948 and 49. Aracoma was the high school in Logan County in the days of segregation. Those championship teams now have their rightful place in local sports history, as two banners honoring them were dedicated last Thursday night at the Logan High School football field. We hear from Logan High principal Zach Anderson in our backgrounder.
7: We wanted to make sure that their successes and what they accomplished, which was remarkable, would be enshrined in Logan High School sports history forever. And so we have gotten two banners that we have gotten that have been mounted to our scoreboard, that anytime somebody comes walking on the island, anytime somebody comes to a football game, to any kind of outside athletic event, or even just pull onto our campus, they will see the enduring legacy of Coach Smith and those Aracoma Bulldogs. But I wanted to make sure that we were recognizing and enshrining, you know, these people that have gone before us and their achievements, so that way, you know, in the future, people will show that same honor and respect to people now. And I just feel like it's important to celebrate all of our success, no matter when it was. It would be awesome, you know, if this started kind of a series of recognitions for these schools that came before us, before, you know, integration, that we honor, you know, their successes as part of our history. Aracoma High School history is Logan High School history.
6: That is Zach Anderson, the principal at Logan High School. Those teams were coached by Lacey Smith. It's 8:17. Let's get another update on sports. Here's Daniel Woods. Daniel, it's game week for the Mountaineers and Thundering Herd.
8: That's right, Chris. We're ready to get things started in college football, at least at the Division I level in the state of West Virginia this week. Marshall hosts Coastal Carolina this Saturday. Rather, West Virginia hosts Coastal Carolina this Saturday. Marshall goes on the road to Penn State. We'll hear from both head coaches this week. Rich Rodriguez is set to meet the media tomorrow afternoon.
9: Expected to hear from Marshall coach Tony Gibson as the week comes along as well. The first week of high school football, though, already in the books with week two coming up. Morgantown opened its Class Quad A championship defense, beating Parkersburg 33-9 without All-State quarterback Maddox Twigg for most of that game. Head coach Sean Beiser says he's proven to his team that they can step up in a moment like that.
10: We came at halftime, we thought we were losing. We were winning and thought we were losing. And they responded. But again, this didn't happen today, this week or tonight. This is what happened in January and February and March and April and all through the summer workouts, and we're demanding on them, we push them, and they respond. So that's when this happened, not tonight.
9: Morgantown plays its home opener this week against Jefferson. Herbert Hoover's pulling headlines from week one with a statement win over Fairmont Senior 49-3. Head coach Joey Fields says his guys were ready to go from the start.
11: Our guys played hard. I mean, this team got us up. When you play an opponent that good early, I think that there's urgency in how you practice and how you prepare.
9: Find a full recap of that game at WVMetroNews.com. The Huskies take on Winfield this Friday night. The first week of college football is complete in West Virginia as well, at least at the Division II level. Some history made in the Mountain East Conference with West Virginia Wesleyan snapping the longest losing streak in college football Saturday by beating Post 31-13. The Bobcats picked up their first win since October of 2022 in the first game under new head coach Mike Keller. Elsewhere in the league, West Virginia State opened with a 56-24 win against Shawan. Wheeling beat Thomas More 27-10, and Fairmont State lost at Division I Dayton 43-20. The West Virginia and Marshall women's soccer teams will renew their rivalry later this week, both coming into the week with some momentum. After Sunday wins, WVU is 4-0 after beating Army 2-1. The deciding goal coming from Kansas transfer Sage Wimes in the 86th minute. Marshall secured its third win of the season by beating UT Martin 1-0 on the road. Leah Mish scored the match's lone goal in the 30th minute. And three-time NFL Defensive Player of the Year Aaron Donald is coming out of retirement. He'll rejoin the Los Angeles Rams this season after retiring in 2024 on a one-year, $20 million contract. Boarding news time is 8:20.
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13: Coal City Elementary School will remain closed today as Raleigh County Schools continue to work to reopen the building. The school has been closed since Raleigh County's new school year began, prompting frustration among some parents. Superintendent Dr. Serena Starcher says environmental specialists and a professional cleaning service have been working at the school and helping prepare it for students. Starcher says officials believe Coal City Elementary will open this week, but the district has not announced a specific reopening date. A Mercer County man is facing domestic battery and child abuse charges after allegedly striking his 10-year-old child. State police responded Sunday night to a home on New Zion Road and found John Dickerson walking nearby. A trooper reported that Dickerson appeared intoxicated and had blood on his clothing. At the home, police found the child with a cut and swelling near the left eye. Doorbell camera footage allegedly showed Dickerson striking the child with the belt before the child's mother intervened. The child was treated by the Princeton Rescue Squad. Dickerson is charged with domestic battery and child abuse resulting in injury. Two people are facing charges after Raleigh County investigators determined that a reported burglary and insurance claim were fraudulent. Deputies responded to a home in the MacArthur area after Lucas Bogus and Adriana Smith reported several valuable items stolen. The sheriff's office says investigators later discovered inconsistencies between information given to law enforcement and the couple's insurance company. Bogus faces attempted fraudulent schemes, insurance fraud, and conspiracy charges, along with 22 counts of uttering a forged writing. His bond is set at $400,000. Smith faces attempted fraudulent schemes, insurance fraud, and conspiracy charges. Her bond is set at $300,000. Best Ambulance Service has ended their operations after 33 years of serving the community. The company says it officially ceased operations at 4 p.m. on Friday, August 28th. Best Ambulance did not provide a specific reason for the closure, but said the decision was difficult. In a statement, the company thanked its current and former employees, along with the patients, families, healthcare facilities, and community partners who placed their trust in the service. The family behind Best Ambulance says it was much more than a business, and that it will always be proud of the difference its employees made in the lives of others. If you see news happening, text NEWS to 35651 to submit a tip. That's your news update. I'm Fred Persinger II.
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23: As veterans, we've dealt with noise. From chains clanking as they're clamped onto cargo, to orders coming down the chain of command. We can handle that kind of noise. Back home, the noise is different. It seems like everyone's talking all at once and over each other because they just want to be heard. They're taking selfies and oversharing. But we know that it's not about hearing. It's about listening. Listening to what's actually happening with our fellow veterans. Understanding each other because we share the same experiences, the same vocabulary, following the same paths that others have walked. If only we can pick up the trail. Make the Connection is a place for veterans to hear stories from other veterans. 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

0: Morning news time is 8:26. I'm Chris Lawrence.
1: And I'm Daniel Woods.
0: President Trump now working to appeal to business owners in the North as the trade war with Canada is on.
2: Trump calling for Canadian companies that are doing business with America to move to the U.S. immediately, saying many of them moved out years ago due to stupid U.S. leadership. Trump promising no tariffs if they move back.
0: That's ABC's Allison Kosick.
3: New reported warnings for the Trump administration over the war in Iran.
4: The Washington Post reports the military's top commanders have warned Defense Secretary Hegseth that dragging the war into the next year risks weakening the military's ability to respond to threats elsewhere, including here at home, with only a quarter of the Navy's destroyers ready to deploy.

0: The scariest thing was there was like a cabin that washed down the river, and we could see like the roof of the cabin and the bed from the cabin that was in the river.
1: More than 60 people had to be airlifted out by helicopter.
2: That's ABC's Hannah Bittah. Excuse me, Sophie Flay.
3: Dolly Parton, the country music star who broke barriers and became a beloved national icon, was laid to rest over the weekend, according to her family.
4: The private burial taking place in Nashville, days after her death at age 80, following a brief battle with cancer. Dolly's niece, Lainey Mae Parton, sharing the news in a social media post, remembering her aunt, whom she called Granny. Lainey writing, "From the time I was little, my granny always had a way of making me feel like I was enough. She believed in me before I even knew how to believe in myself."
3: That's ABC's Hannah Bittah.
2: A strong showing for the Looney Tunes at the box office over the weekend, but it wasn't enough to take down your friendly neighborhood superhero.
5: Sometimes Spider-Man has to do the hard thing, even if it breaks Peter Parker's heart.
6: Spider-Man Brand New Day continued to top the box office. At week 5 in theaters, the web-slinger brought in $22.2 million.
7: What is up?
6: Meanwhile, Coyote vs. Acme, a Looney Tunes adventure that was once scrapped by Warner Brothers only to be brought back by Ketchup Entertainment, made almost $15.5 million, good enough for second place.
8: This is a household waiting for master.
6: And The Odyssey came in third, adding $14.3 million. Mike Dubosky, ABC News.
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9: From ABC News, Wall Street Now. The first U.S. military strike on Iran in about a month has pushed oil prices higher. International benchmark Brent crude was trading overnight at $90 a barrel. AAA puts the average price of a gallon of gas at $4.08, up a penny since yesterday. With the conflict now past the six-month mark, analysts are trying to sort out who's winning and who's losing. Among the winners are equities investors. The S&P is up nearly 22%. The losers, airlines and the travelers they serve. Those investors, by the way, left the stock market parked on lower ground going into the weekend. The NASDAQ composite on Friday fell about 0.5%. The S&P gave up 0.25%. The Dow Jones Industrial Average finished lower by a fraction. Time to clean up the grill for a Labor Day cookout. But if your grill brush bears the name Cuisinart, toss it or take it back. 3.5 million have been recalled after reports of the tiny steel bristles breaking off and being swallowed. Some people have needed medical attention. Jim Ryan, ABC News.
2: It's 8:30 now on the morning news. And around the state of West Virginia this morning, Parkersburg partly sunny, 69 degrees. Charleston partly sunny and 69. Huntington sunny and 73. Clarksburg sunny and 69. In Bluefield sunny, 68. Elkins sunny and 65. And sunny and 70 in Martinsburg. 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
7: It's 8:34 on the morning news. Good morning. I'm Chris Lawrence. Time for the Metro News Market Report. 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Ed, good morning.
8: Good morning, Chris. How are you?
7: I'm well. What are we looking at on Wall Street this morning?
8: Yeah, right now the futures are falling. This is the final trading day of August, and it looks like the geopolitical risks are back in the headlines after the U.S. Central Command confirmed that the U.S. did strike 2 rocket launchers on Iran's Larak Island. And it was Sunday attack, Chris, was the first strike since late July. And this is coming after Friday. We had a pretty subdued day after Thursday's powerful rally following NVIDIA's blockbuster earnings. But if we look at the week as a whole last week, the Dow gained about 0.5%. The S&P 500 advanced roughly 0.5% also, and the NASDAQ was up 0.8%. If you look at our year-to-date gains, once again, we got one trading day left in the month of August. The Dow's up 11%. S&P's up 13%. NASDAQ's up 14%. So we had a pretty constructive week to finish the month of August. Now, obviously, the futures are down about 90 points on the Dow today. Crude oil's up, and now the futures are down 159 points. So it's starting to get a little weaker. Oil's up over 3%, as I mentioned, that geopolitical conflict rising again. Last week was also one of the lowest volume trading weeks, Chris, I've seen. It was the lowest since Thanksgiving of 2024.
7: Why is that? Is everybody at the Hamptons or what?
8: Yeah, I mean, earnings have done well. Volume's low. It's your typical dog days of summer. Obviously, this week, we have a late Labor Day. Usually, Labor Day is the first Monday in September. Well, August 31st is today. So we're going to have a whole week in the month of September before we get to Labor Day. So I think it just gave everybody another week to take off. But when you see this volatility get this compressed, and what I mean is you haven't seen a lot of volatility especially with a volume that low, we call that a volatility squeeze. And generally, that leads to a larger move either way. And think of a slinky being squeezed. Then eventually, boom, when volume comes back, you have those volatility squeezes, and you typically get a big move. Now, the problem is all of the indices are extended to the upside. I mean, we're less than 1% away from an all-time high on the S&P 500. So when you go back and look at the last time we had these volatility squeezes when the indices were extended to the upside, as is the case, you have to go back 2021, 2025, and 2026. Often when that happens, you have a pullback. So when you get that volatility pinch and the indices are near a high, it just makes sense that if you had to guess, the big move would be to the downside. Now, if the volatility squeeze was coming after the market has pulled back and we've seen a correction, then generally the market will rip higher. So right now, with the seasonality, we're turning the calendar, Chris, to September and October, plus it's a midterm election year. Historically, this third quarter, which August has been good, the Dow's up like 3% in the month of August. Once again, your portfolios are up double-digit returns in 8 months. Now you're going into what historically has been one of the worst two-month periods of the year, compounded by a midterm election year. What am I doing now to trade this seasonality, this volatility squeeze, and a midterm election risk? I submit that the safest way to trade this is to reduce some equity exposure. We had Kevin Walsh's Jackson Hole comments on Friday. Why'd the market not do as well? Because late afternoon interest rates, we saw the 10-year Treasury hit 4.7%. So, Chris, if I'm reducing my market exposure, I have plenty of places to go. I could lean into the value stocks, which tend to have much lower volatility than those momentum tech stocks, plus you're getting a really good dividend. Or I could just go to cash and get about a 3.7% interest rate, or I could buy a short-term treasury paying over 4% and ride out the next 2 months and hopefully take advantage of the volatility that we think is going to come.
7: And as you have mentioned on this show before, September and October aren't typically the greatest months anyway.
8: No, it reminds me, I read a quote last night. I was reading the Wall Street Journal, and the analyst that brought it up, it was a Warren Buffett quote, which I love using them on this show. His quote was, "A climate of fear is your friend when investing. Mm-hmm. A euphoric world is your enemy." So when everybody's happy, and they really are, my phone's not ringing at all, because this will be the fifth consecutive month that the Dow has gone up. So my clients get a monthly statement, and for the last four, it's been positive. They watch their accounts every day on an app. The month of August has been positive. So this is that euphoric world when you're looking at the numbers. But when you see that climate of fear, seasonality, the month of September, October, midterm election, there's your climate of fear, but you have to be prepared for it. You have to have some dry powder to take advantage of it. And I've been doing that in a lot of my portfolios, and I've been getting a lot of response from my clients who have seen these moves, and now we're setting up account reviews to explain why we're doing what we're doing. If I'm wrong and it doesn't happen and the markets don't go down and this volatility squeeze goes to the upside, I'll still participate. It's not like I'm tapping out and I'm running for the exit.
7: Sounds good, man. We'll leave it right there, and we'll talk to you tomorrow, Ed.
8: Have a good day, Chris.
7: All right, Ed Steink of the Wealth Enhancement Group with our market report. It's 8:41.
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10: Cole City Elementary School will remain closed today as Raleigh County Schools continue to work to reopen the building. The school has been closed since Raleigh County's new school year began, prompting frustration among some parents. Superintendent Dr. Serena Starcher says environmental specialists and a professional cleaning service have been working at the school and helping prepare it for students. Starcher says officials believe Cole City Elementary will open this week, but the district has not announced a specific reopening date. A Mercer County man is facing domestic battery and child abuse charges after allegedly striking his 10-year-old child. State police responded Sunday night to a home on New Zion Road and found John Dickerson walking nearby. A trooper reported that Dickerson appeared intoxicated and had blood on his clothing. At the home, police found the child with a cut and swelling near the left eye. Doorbell camera footage allegedly showed Dickerson striking the child with the belt before the child's mother intervened. The child was treated by the Princeton Rescue Squad. Dickerson is charged with domestic battery and child abuse resulting in injury. Two people are facing charges after Raleigh County investigators determined that a reported burglary and insurance claim were fraudulent. Deputies responded to a home in the MacArthur area after Lucas Bogus and Adriana Smith reported several valuable items stolen. The sheriff's office says investigators later discovered inconsistencies between information given to law enforcement and the couple's insurance company. Bogus faces attempted fraudulent schemes, insurance fraud, and conspiracy charges, along with 22 counts of uttering a forged writing. His bond is set at $400,000. Smith faces attempted fraudulent schemes, insurance fraud, and conspiracy charges. Her bond is set at $300,000. Best Ambulance Service has ended their operations after 33 years of serving the community. The company says it officially ceased operations at 4 p.m. on Friday, August 28th. Best Ambulance did not provide a specific reason for the closure, but said the decision was difficult. In a statement, the company thanked its current and former employees, along with the patients, families, healthcare facilities, and community partners who placed their trust in the service. The family behind Best Ambulance says it was much more than a business, and that it will always be proud of the difference its employees made in the lives of others. If you see news happening, text NEWS to 35651 to submit a tip. That's your news update. I'm Fred Persinger of the Second.
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0: Morning news time is 8:47. I'm Daniel Woods.
1: And I'm Chris Lawrence.
0: A regional jail death lawsuit will not go to trial.
2: A Kanawha County judge has approved a $700,000 settlement to the family of a man who died while in custody of the North Central Regional Jail for just 3 hours. Attorney Jesse Forbes says this is after a $1 million judgment for another inmate who died in the same jail in 2019.
3: Apparently nothing changed from the 2019 death with Zach Bailey until we deal with Nathan Kennedy in this 2023 incident.
2: Forbes says there's also an additional lawsuit against the medical provider. Mike Nolting for WVMetroNews.com.
1: State Chamber of Commerce set to hold its annual meeting and business summit later this week at the Greenbrier. In one of the breakout sessions, child care will be discussed and how the chamber can address the needs of an impediment to bringing business to the state. Harrison County Delegate Clay Riley says it needs to be viewed and incentives put in place to help it work.
4: A little bit better opportunity to make my dollars go a little bit further. And so that helps recruit people to come work for those companies, and it helps give us a benefit, say we're getting our workforce participation rate up.
1: While the cost of child care is exploding, and it's one of the biggest obstacles toward getting the workforce back into the workplace, Riley says the cycle can be vicious.
4: It's almost a vicious cycle. When they start paying more, then the rates have to go up, and then you have private pay, and so there's people who are putting their kids into the child care that it costs more, and then so it's almost an inflationary cycle.
1: The business summit begins Wednesday and runs through Friday.
0: In Kanawha County, a home for men in recovery will soon expand. The Kanawha Valley Fellowship Home is in phase two of a construction program started in February. The group is building a dozen new sober living apartments next to their location. The idea is to get men sober and keep them in a structured and sober environment for a year. Director Dick Doherty says it's a big boost to those trying to recover.
5: Time in structured life is important for people that are getting better from opiate addiction. And that the more time we provide for them in those spaces, and we believe a year is the essential time, so they can be here for 12 months on our sobriety campus here on Virginia Street, and then 6 months or so in our affordable housing apartments next door.
0: Money from opioid settlement funds granted by the city of Charleston are helping fund the apartments, which are slated to be done in the first quarter of next year.
1: A Martinsburg man gets a life prison term under the state's three strikes and you're out law. Berkeley County prosecutors say 42-year-old Aaron Lewis received the sentence under the state's habitual offender statute. Lewis' most recent conviction was in Berkeley County for possession with intent to deliver cocaine and transporting cocaine into the state. Prosecutors told the court for nearly 25 years, if Lewis wasn't in jail, he's done virtually nothing but sell drugs.
0: Motorcycle wreck in the capital city leaves the rider dead. The crash happened Saturday afternoon around 1:45 on Charleston's 7th Avenue. Investigation continues.
1: A Virginia man fell 50 feet to his death in Pendleton County. Crews from the local fire department and emergency squads were dispatched Saturday afternoon to an area off Smoke Hole Road. The man fell off a rock feature while hiking in that area. His name has not been released.
0: The Department of Human Services has received an emergency waiver allowing for SNAP benefits to be used for hot foods in four counties recovering from disaster. The program applies to Lewis, Pleasance, Ritchie, and Upshur counties through late September. It's designed to allow food security for those who are unable to cook for themselves due to losses in floods and tornadoes. Those four counties were declared federal disaster areas.
1: Members of the Clay County Intermediate Football League C team took to the field Saturday with heavy hearts. The players were playing for the first time without 7-year-old James Neal, a teammate killed along with his brother in a car wreck last week coming home from the game. The team's coach said it was the same as losing a loved one because he meant so much to everybody on the team.
0: Logan High School principal Zach Anderson says he wants everyone to see what great football teams Aracoma High School had in 1948 and 1949. Two new banners are at the school's football field.
6: Anytime somebody comes walking on the island, anytime somebody comes to a football game, to any kind of outside athletic event, or even just pull onto our campus, they will see the enduring legacy of Coach Smith and those Aracoma Bulldogs.
0: Aracoma was Logan's all-black high school in the days of segregation. They were state champions those years. Anderson says he considers the sports histories of his school as Aracoma as one. The dedication took place last Thursday before the football game between Logan and Mann.
1: An investiture ceremony is scheduled for 11 o'clock this morning at the state Supreme Court for Supreme Court Justice H.L. Kirkpatrick. The former Raleigh County judge was elected in May to fill the unexpired term of late Justice Tim Armistead. Kirkpatrick has been on the bench since the second week of July. He took that oath in a small private ceremony, but today's ceremony is a more public event in the state Supreme Court chamber.

0: All right, Daniel, that'll do it. Have a great day, and we'll talk to you tomorrow.
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0: Morning news time is now 8:52. Taking a look at the weather around the state of West Virginia this morning. In Clarksburg, partly sunny, 69. Beckley, sunny and 70. Elkin, sunny and 65. Martinsburg, sunny and 70. Partly sunny and 73 in Huntington. Parkersburg, partly sunny and 69. Wheeling has cloudy skies and 70 degrees. And in the capital city of Charleston, partly sunny skies with 69 degrees. At 8:53, you're listening to the Morning News.

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7: Mountaineer assistant Andrew Warrick joined the staff from Wofford when Rich Rodriguez took over as head coach last year. He's taking nothing for granted. We'll explain that in a moment.
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7: Linebackers coach Andrew Warrick got to know current WVU defensive coordinator Zach Alley while both were at Clemson. Warrick had a long stint there, moving up in the ranks before leaving to become defensive coordinator at Jacksonville State. He was also defensive coordinator at Wofford before coming to the Mountaineers.
9: I came at Clemson originally as a GA and then ended up leaving as like the senior defensive assistant. And the one thing I can tell you is like organization. A teaching progression, being organized, how you run a classroom, right? Which is what we do. Those are deals like where you have a bunch of knowledge that you have to teach, and how do you organize that and how you progress that. So that's one thing I would say about being around the defense, and then the organization, as far as Coach Sweeney goes, is very much the same way. But the thing too is from program too is like we always talk about it in recruiting. Once you've seen it at a high level and you have a high standard, you never want to go back, you know, and that's why, you know, when you experience that, which we did, and it's with Coach Alley there, like I was craving that, and I've been craving and trying to get back to that, you know, and trying to implement that at every place I've been. And go back to the question earlier, why am I at West Virginia? Because I know that's the same standard. It's that standard that we always chase for. that's that high, you know, and when you find people that have it and know what it is, you run to them. As a player, I believe, as a coach, you're trying to freaking run to that person, you know, and I think we have that. I know we have that here, you know, and that's what I learned is, like, again, and once you see the standard, you know what it is, and you're going
7: to
9: go to it.
7: It's game week for the Mountaineers as head coach Rich Rodriguez will meet the media tomorrow out front of Saturday's season opener against Coastal Carolina. With the Golden Blue Report, I'm Kyle Wiggs, Metro News Sports.
10: 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Coming up at 10:06 this morning, Metro News Talk Line with Dave and TJ. And then tomorrow morning, we'll be back bright and early with another edition of the West Virginia Morning News. Until then, though, have yourself a great day. And for our producer, Anthony A. Train Harmon, and for Daniel Woods, I'm Chris Lawrence, and you're listening to Metro News, the voice of West Virginia.
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12: The conflict will keep escalating. I'm Dave Anthony, Fox News. After Iran retaliated yesterday's U.S. attacks, the first strikes in a month, the targeted Iranian forces preparing to launch rockets with sea mines into the Strait of Hormuz. Fox's Trey Yingst is in Tel Aviv.
13: I just spoke with President Trump, who told Fox News the United States will respond to the Iranian attack on U.S. forces overnight in Jordan. The president said, "We're going to hit them hard. There will be a response." He indicated that all of the missiles, except one, were intercepted by U.S. air defense systems. One missile was identified as not going to hit anything significant, and they allowed it to pass through the airspace.
12: Iran also fired a drone intercepted by the United Arab Emirates. The president also just posted on Truth Social that Iran is officially a failed nation with no currency, 300% inflation, and their leadership is in total disarray. The renewed fighting has sent oil prices up more than 3% right now. It is back to work this hour for Lindsay Clancy's jury in Plymouth, Massachusetts, at her murder trial and the killing of her three kids. She's using an insanity defense, citing postpartum psychosis and severe mental health issues.
14: The jury is considering a range of verdicts. Not guilty due to a lack of criminal responsibility would likely result in civil confinement. First degree murder carries life in prison without the possibility of parole. Second degree murder is life with the possibility of parole. And manslaughter comes with a max sentence of 20 years.
12: That's Fox's Nate Foy outside the courthouse. 15 people still unaccounted for in Arizona after a flash flood in the Grand Canyon. At least one person was killed. And now an update on a much bigger flood catastrophe.
15: Rescuers are searching for as many as 900 workers believed to be trapped in tunnels at 12 hydropower sites that are buried in mud as the death toll continues to rise. Days after nearly 30-foot high waves of water swept through the area along the Nepal-China border. At least 900 people have died and more than 4,700 are still missing.
12: That's Tanya J. Powers. 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
3: It is back to work at the Capitol this morning for some lawmakers.
4: The Republican-controlled House is back in session this week with a busy to-do list over the next few weeks. Topping that agenda, a government spending bill to prevent a pre-election shutdown at the end of September. The House and Senate each passed competing proposals to extend funding into December. House Republicans are also eager to push through another budget reconciliation bill, and the White House is urging passage of a supplemental spending package to provide the military with billions of dollars to replenish weapons stockpiles. The Senate does not return to Washington until the middle of September. In Washington, Jared Halpern, Fox News.
3: Now, this return from recess won't last long. House lawmakers will leave again and take Labor Day and the rest of next week off as well. Lake America is official now on Google Maps, which is making the change days after President Trump's executive order renaming Lake Ontario, though it is still called that on Google Maps in Canada, as the two countries have dueling tariffs and a new trade war. On Wall Street, stock futures are down about 200 points for the Dow before today's and this week's trading. At the movie, Spider-Man. Still king of the box office. Brand New Day remains number one.
5: For a fifth straight weekend, taking in about $22 million.
6: I didn't know you could get that big.
5: Two newcomers couldn't even come close. The animated Coyote versus Acme did a respectable $14 million.
7: Acme is evil.
5: While Ridley Scott's The Dog Stars stumbled into fifth place with just $8 million. And that's a tough opening for the $100 million plus sci-fi film. Meantime, Spider-Man is closing in on $900 million domestically and still has the box office all to himself. Carmen Roberts, Fox News.
3: Also in the top five this weekend at the box office, The Odyssey third, followed by Insidious out of the further. I'm Dave Anthony, and this is Fox News.
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10: 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Partly sunny skies for today with an afternoon thunderstorm, high 84. Tonight, partly cloudy, low 67. Tomorrow, it's going to be mostly sunny, high near 90. Wednesday, mostly sunny, high 89. Thursday, mostly sunny, remaining very warm with an afternoon thunderstorm possible in spots, high 89. And then Friday, it's going to be partly sunny with a strong afternoon thunderstorm, high 85.
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11: 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Fred Persinger II with you, coming up with the show. At about 9:35 this morning, we'll be joined by Raleigh County Commissioner Daniel Hall. We'll talk to him coming up in just a little bit. Usually on Mondays, we get Brad McElhaney on the show, but Brad is on vacation, so it'll be a couple of weeks before we talk to Brad because next Monday is Labor Day, so we won't talk to Brad for a couple of weeks while he enjoys some time off. So going to the phone lines this morning to start us off is Senator Roland Roberts. How are you?
12: Doing well. Good morning.
11: Good morning. First day of school for you, and you were telling me before we came on the air, man, parents and bringing in all kinds of sweets.
12: Yeah. I've got a nice corner piece of a cake that was brought here today, and after I get done with you, I think I'll probably dive into it, and it's got lots of icing on it. I'm an icing guy.
11: Nice. Outstanding. Well, that's good, man. It's talk about the first day of school for you all going back.
12: Well, it's always a wonderful thing when school finally starts. Doesn't matter what school it is. You work all summer trying.

0: trying to remodel and improve and change things. And when the first day finally arrives, you just take a sigh of relief and say, all right, let's get with it.
1: That's about right. At least, you know, the weather, the weather, of course, it is typical August weather, warm and humid today, so that's a good thing. So you don't have to worry about that too much with bad weather or rain or anything like that. And so it's good. It's good to get the day and the year off started with the sunshine and warm weather. So you got to love that.
0: Absolutely.
1: Yeah. All right, let's get into some things to talk about. What? Give me some ideas. I mean, about a week and a half ago, I guess it was, Governor Morrisey announced $145 million water project for southern West Virginia, which could go up to about $450 million when it comes down to some federal grants and things like that. I mean, that's big news for the southern part of the state in areas that need these water upgrades and things like that going on. I know there's been a lot of talk with Wyoming County and things like that, McDowell County. This is overall a really good thing for southern West Virginia.
0: Absolutely. And I do, since I've been with you last, I have been in meetings and a lot of things behind the scenes. I've been in different places, different Zoom meetings, and even been out of the country with some things going on. So it's been a very busy time. I can announce that the bid opening for a Pineville water system upgrade is going to open up on September the 10th, and hopefully we can get some good bids on that and get that going before the end of the year. There's another project that we have with water line extension, and that's for Brenton, Baileysville, Double Camp in Wyoming County. And the pre-construction meeting was completed. Contractor was provided notice, and the contractor can proceed on August 24th. Gave that go ahead, and he plans on mobilizing his first crew on the water project in September. So that is good. And then there's another water tank and associated work. Waterline grant program that has been adjusted. They're changing the order on that so we can get that done because construction bids were favorable. So yes, there's some great things happening, and we're finally beginning to see some movement. It's slow as molasses, but in wintertime, but it's moving.
1: I know that, it's slow, but I mean, it is one of those processes that it takes time. I mean, it's not something that's going to happen overnight. And as I've said a lot of times, we didn't get into this position overnight, so it's not going to take us overnight to get out of it. So, I mean, it's going to take some while to do that. But the amazing thing to me is no matter how much time, things you get, good things you talk about, and good news that comes, you got people trying to switch it around. And, of course, we heard that with this grant coming through and saying, well, it's because you're getting a data center and all this other stuff. Why can't we just enjoy the fact that we got $145 million coming to try to fix some issues with water and let it go as that?
0: Because you don't get attention on social media with that position.
1: Yeah, good point. Good point. I've always heard it said, no matter what you do, 20% of people are not going to be happy with you.
0: And you want to make everybody happy, though.
1: You want to try, but, I mean, it's impossible, evidently.
0: Right.
1: Because,
0: right.
1: I mean, you would think announcing $145 million for water projects in the southern part of the state where we complained about needing water projects for so long, we'd have like a parade or something, but that's not happening.
0: You know, it's an interesting set of circumstances that we have with West Virginia because of our mountains. And those mountains keep things out. They keep things in. And it goes good and bad on both ways. But, you know, there's so much of a difference in all of the regions of our state that we tend to just not really care about those other regions like maybe we should. And then when you get into the state legislature or the governor, then the legislators are dealing with their local constituents. Mm-hmm. And then they also have a responsibility for the state to advance the state and the needs that are represented statewide. And you know, you're always dealing with people with their special interests. And you know, I get that, and that's fine. And I listen a lot and learn a lot from listening to all the sides.
1: Well, also, too, from the standpoint of trying to move the state forward, I know I have complained on here a lot to you and other people in the legislature about the fact that you hear about these businesses coming. It's usually from the north central part of the state. when you talk about this water project, this is something that needs to get done to maybe have some of that talk switch a little bit to the southern part of the state. You've got to have clean water in some areas for businesses to look at to come here. You've got to get that stuff fixed, and then that's that one of those first steps to see how it can increase as far as other things coming to the southern part of the state.
0: Well, I had question marks as to Governor Morrissey coming down with a water tour and talking with people and listening. I thought, okay, how's this thing going to turn out? He had some ideas and some plans, obviously, after listening, and he had a pathway to make some things happen, and so he did it. So I give him good credit for that. You know, I mean, we've had a lot of governors, and, you know, I don't remember any of them doing that sort of a thing and coming through with actual funding that is relevant.
1: When you talk about, I'm wondering how we can get up to $450 million with federal grants. How does that work?
0: Well, there are a lot of grants out there. For instance, tomorrow, well, even these grants that we have here, you have a lot of what they call IJDC grant, AML, AMLR grant, all of these acronyms and things that there are a lot of federal grants that are out there. For instance, tomorrow I'll be at the New River Gorge National Park and Preserve tomorrow morning, and we are going to do groundbreaking on the start of an $11.8 million project. And that is funded by the Legacy Restoration Fund, which is out of Washington, D.C.
1: Mm. When you talk about things like that coming here, and those are things that we want to continue to hear, right? I mean, I know we're still talking about economic development here in the Raleigh County area, things that are coming on. I keep on hearing, hey, we're getting closer. We're getting closer. And I know you and I have talked about that. There's so many things that as football season gets underway, is on the one-yard line. We just got to get it across that goal line. And we're getting closer to that, right? I mean, I know some people get frustrated, and I get frustrated. I'm sure you all get frustrated as well when it's taking longer than what anybody wants. But some [S2] Right. [S1] Of these things take this time. I think the big thing to put out there is the fact when it comes to economic development here in Raleigh County and Southern West Virginia, we're still moving forward with it. It's not just sitting there, nothing being done. There's a lot of work going on behind the scenes. It's just nothing that can be announced right now.
0: Well, I mean, we are announcing things every week that are happening, just like I just mentioned with this $11.8 million project. That's nothing to sneeze at. That's pretty fabulous. And so these multi-million dollar projects moving forward, I have probably half a dozen applications in for grants for our local area with different organizations and different needs that they have, trying to move things along in a good direction. And there's always a long list of needs to be able to advance things. But as long as we're pushing everything forward, that's the most important thing, because we were stagnant for so many years.
1: Mm-hmm. Yeah, we were.
0: There just was nothing to talk about.
1: Yeah, exactly right. And when it was in the Eastern Panhandle or Northern Panhandle or North Central West Virginia, nothing here in the southern part of the state. So now that is starting to change a little bit. And I think it helps. You've got people in some positions that will help bring it to the southern part of the state that are from here. I think Kaylin Kessinger being named to replace Miss Ruby with the tourism. I think that is one of those positive things. She is from here. She knows what goes on here. So she can help maybe direct some of that down this way more so than what we've seen in the past.
0: And we have numerous folks that are from southern West Virginia that have been placed in leadership positions. And I think that's going to continue, because we've been able to grow a list of people that are quality people that care. They're not just there for a title or a position. They really do care about moving the needle in the right direction. And I think that's very, very important. I don't think you can minimize that, what the possibilities are for southern West Virginia. There's no doubt about that.
1: Another thing that's been talked about a lot is flock cameras, of course. And, of course, this past weekend, it was announced that there was an Amber Alert issued in Monongalia County, and they used flock cameras to find the girl safe as well as arrest the guy who abducted her. Does that change the narrative, you think, a little bit for flock cameras and some of the things we've heard about?
0: I think it just narrows down the narrative to understand that, look, there are possible problems with the flock cameras. There will be some parameters, some guardrails put up, and then they'll be used.
1: Yeah.
0: I don't think they're going to go away. I think they have value, but there are also concerns, mm-hmm. and those concerns are relevant. They need to be addressed and then protected, and then for those who violate those protections, then there has to be the punishment that would follow.
1: Isn't it like no matter what you do put in place, somebody's going to try to take advantage of something?
0: Right.
1: I mean,
0: you
1: got to look at the positive things more so than what could happen. There's going to be people trying to take advantage of it. It's just the way that it is.
0: Right. I can go with an illustration of when I pushed and we voted to put cameras in the special education classrooms. Mm-hmm. There were people that pushed back on that and said, oh, privacy concerns and all of this. And we said, well, we have to deal with protection here, mm-hmm. because we have teachers being abused by these out-of-control children, and then we have children, apparently, that, according to testimony, had been abused. And we have found out that both have been true, mm-hmm. at different times. And so the cameras really helped in that way.
1: Yeah.
0: And yet we had to... You know, nobody wanted to view the cameras, and so we had to put in some parameters there, and then we had to tweak it. And so, yeah, we'll do that with flock cameras, and everybody say, okay, that's okay.
1: Well, I think you go back to that situation that happened this weekend. If you did not have the flock cameras, who knows if that young lady would have been found? Who knows?
0: Right.
1: You know, and then what do you tell the family then?
0: Right.
1: You know, so I think you've got to take the good with the bad. And as you said, put the parameters in place and use it for the good that will help. I mean, it will help. I think it will help solve cases. It will help get people behind bars who need to be there, who do things they're not supposed to be doing. I think that. People are going to try to circumvent the situation whenever they can. It's just the way people are. We just got to put those guardrails in place that there's consequences for if they do that. And
0: exactly.
1: then try to use it for the best in what it's supposed to be used for. So
0: yep.
1: That's going to be an interesting conversation as it continues, especially now that what happened this weekend. We'll see if that narrative changes any across the state. I don't know if it will, but it might need to take a look at it again. And maybe some of these people who are so much against it, well, maybe it's not as bad as you think. We just got to put those guardrails in place.
0: Yep.
1: That's what we have to do with a lot of things going on, right? I mean, you have to put guardrails. You know?
0: Sure, it does. So I want to mention to you that Senate Republicans met for 2 days, mm-hmm. to plan for the agenda.
1: Okay.
0: And we spent Friday and Saturday in many hours of discussions and information being disseminated, an hour and a half on Jeffersonian parliamentary procedure. Boy, that one was a deep one.
1: I bet you wish you had some of that cake you had then back when that was going on, right?
0: Yeah, I needed some cake after that one. just all sorts of things that we're planning for, and everyone is discussing about narrowing things down to a priority agenda. But I just want folks to know that this really is a year-round thing, mm-hmm. and we will have a definite agenda. Normally, all of the other years, we do that in December, one day, a Saturday in December, and then we kind of narrow things down and see what everybody has. This year, we have started in August with our planning session, and we'll have two or three more before the session begins, mm-hmm. and so I think people can understand the Senate is going to come out with some major things, and that is going to be good for the state.
1: All right, so let me ask you this real quick: when you talk about that, I know it's the first planning session that you all had, but what do you take away from that session? What do you think will be on the Senate side of things, the priorities as you get closer to the session and start the session up?
0: Well, I think one of the things that I'm focused on is removing barriers. Mm. It seems like we have a lot of barriers that keep people from being able to work, or to be able to get jobs. You know, on the one hand, we say, well, everybody.

0: nobody's hiring. And on the other hand, we say we have so many people that say they can't find a job. I think there are barriers that we need to remove from these things. We've got barriers in public education that we need to simplify some things. And I think there's a second phase. You know, next year we'll start with that 900 minimum hours for the school year and move away from the 180, which there's good positive feedback coming with that already, and people are excited. But there's some next steps that we can do to remove barriers so that educators, the public education system, can give more freedom to the counties. Now, we've got to deal with the special ed. We talked about the school funding formula. In fact, in our meeting, we found out that we had two different groups working on school funding formula issues. And so we put those together, and now they're going to be working together and sharing the ideas. And that's the problem. Everybody says, we need to fix this. We need to fix that. Okay, give me your ideas. And then they say, I don't know. You need to come up with that. And so, you know, there's a lot of truth to that, and we do. I think we need to still deal with internet access. That is going on, but man, we needed it yesterday. Mm-hmm. And so we need that to remove any barriers that's causing problems there. Our small businesses, we want to prop them up. I want new businesses in here, but I want the existing businesses to do well.
1: Yeah.
0: You know, we just lost an ambulance service. That bothers me. Mm-hmm. We finally got the support for EMS as a line item in the budget, which it had never happened before until this last session. I'm thrilled with that. But, you know, it was too late, apparently, for this company. So I don't even know what that was all about. But I think we got a lot of infrastructure issues. I think we got the clean water, the sewer systems. We've got to still deal with the utility cost. I am really thrilled that finally the PSC did something that was smart, and they told Black Diamond, you're not going to yank us around. Appalachian Power is going to take you over, and deal with that to help those 5,000 customers and mitigate the thing. There was some shenanigans being pulled, and then we had to come back in there and say, no, don't let them pull the shenanigans. Mm-hmm. And we got that straightened out finally, because that's just a train wreck.
1: Yeah.
0: That whole scenario is a train wreck. And there's still a lot of other things with the PSC, but I'll give them credit. They did make a right decision on that.
1: Yeah.
0: And, you know, Fred, something that nobody's talking about to any great extent, Senator Helton and I have called two meetings in Fayette County and dealt with this and got some things helped, but the problem isn't solved. We've got to do something about flash flood prevention.
1: Yeah.
0: We've got to do that. We are so vulnerable all over the state of West Virginia. And I know we passed some legislation, put some money toward it to put in the monitors for the streams so that we can warn people ahead of time. I'm thrilled with that system. I think that is a great thing to do. But I think we need to really figure out what barriers can be removed so we can dredge some of these creeks and rivers that have just, you know, the sediment just piled up, and they're overflowing all of the time. I think we need to figure out how we can clear these things out, because, you know, to get a permit to get a piece of equipment that can excavate and clean that out, it takes up to a year.
1: Yeah.
0: Well, we're having flash floods everywhere. I mean,
1: we're having a lot more. Yeah, a lot more than we've had them in the past, for sure.
0: Yeah, and we need to address this issue. And so we've met with all of the state agencies and the conservation people, and we talked about that and got some things done, even got some private involvement in it, which was good, but it kind of came to a halt a couple months later when some people did some things and then people lost interest.
1: Yeah.
0: All right, so we got to keep working on it.
1: Yeah, no doubt about it. It's a long process, but once again, we didn't get into these situations overnight, so it's going to take us a little while to get out of them. But you got to start making those right steps towards it. And so some of those things definitely will need to be done. All right, we're going to let you go. I'll be honest with you, man. I am very impressed, because if I had a piece of cake sitting there waiting for me, I wouldn't be talking right now. I'm just saying. So I'm going to let you go.

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8: West Virginia Metro News, I'm Jeff Jenkins. Montague County authorities say flock cameras were used in an abduction arrest.
9: In Mon County, flock cameras are credited with the successful and quick end to a child abduction case. Just before 1 Saturday afternoon, deputies began looking for 9-year-old Jackson Blaney. The boy went for a walk with his uncle, Sean Blaney, who fled with the child in his father's truck. Now, the information was entered into the flock system, and within an hour, the vehicle was found. Deputies were able to approach the suspect and make an arrest without incident and return the child safely to his family. I'm Mike Nolting for WVMetroNews.com.
8: A 75-year-old man is dead after falling about 50 feet while climbing a rock formation in Pendleton County. Happened Saturday afternoon not far from Smoke Hole Road. Authorities say the man was climbing with others when the accident occurred. More information will likely be released today about a fatal motorcycle crash happened Saturday afternoon along 7th Avenue in North Charleston. Charleston police investigating. A large crowd expected later this morning at the state Supreme Court chamber at the state capitol for the investiture ceremony for Supreme Court Justice Kirk Kirkpatrick. He won a seat on the court back in May, took the bench in July. Today is his ceremonial swearing in. Kirkpatrick spent most of his long legal career as a circuit judge in Raleigh County. Today's ceremony starts at 11 o'clock. 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
10: Come on, Liam, let's go. Get open. Come on, go for it. Wake up. Wake up, Liam. Now, come on, use your head. Gotta want it. Dominate.
11: There he goes again. 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
12: That's what Liam wants.
11: That's what we all want.
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8: Logan High School principal Zach Anderson says he's proud about two new banners flying at his team's football stadium. They were dedicated last week to honor Aracoma High football teams that won state championships in 1948 and 49 when schools were segregated.
14: I wanted to make sure that we were recognizing and enshrining, you know, these people that have gone before us, so that way

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0: 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It's 9:35. Coming up for you, top of the hour, Fox News, followed by Talk Line with Dave and TJ coming up. Week two of the high school football season this week here on the WJLS News Network. Shady Spring Tigers will travel to Lincoln County. Airtime at 7. This Friday night, the Beckley Flying Eagles will travel to Lewisburg, or Fairleigh, to take on the Greenbriery Spartans. Airtime set for 7 o'clock there. Kickoff on both stations 7:30. And after the game, it's Metro News High School Game Night. So that's coming up for you on Friday night. Right now, let's go to the phone lines. Welcome in Raleigh County Commissioner Daniel Hall. How are you, sir?
1: Good morning, Fred. Doing well. How about yourself?
0: Doing well. I don't want to say it's a downtime right now because there's a lot of things that's going on behind the scenes, but there hasn't been a lot to announce when it comes to economic development or things like that going on, has there?
1: No, that's right. I mean, but and I know we talk about this every time I'm on here that we anticipate announcements coming because we're having positive conversations. But you know, it's like I said before we came on, like. You just don't tell, you know, a big corporation that, you know, we want you here and you show up the next day. They do a lot of work to get ready.
0: It's on their timetable.
1: That's right. That's right.
0: I do know the last time we talked, I think it was you and me, talking about things on Harper Road and maybe some new things that's coming on when we talk about the traffic situations going on up there and things like that. Any kind of progress on that front? I know it was it going out for bid for some things or something like that?
1: I think we are, if I'm not mistaken, I think that was put out, or we already picked the company.
0: Okay.
1: And the engineering firm, and we've got a lot going on, so sometimes this stuff, I forget which ones are where they're at on the schedule. But I believe the engineering firm for that one was already picked, and they've already started working.
0: Okay, all right, so we could see.
1: They'll be doing traffic study and figure out how they can improve Harper Road there.
0: Yeah, well, we all know, take out one of those lights.
1: At least one.
0: I mean, I was there this past weekend. I sat through that light twice before I could go underneath and go through the light.
1: Okay.
0: I mean, it's crazy, yeah. Man. It's crazy. But, as much as I hate roundabouts, I've got a feeling we might be seeing roundabouts. I'm just thinking.
1: No, they're great, man. As soon as you get used to them.
0: That's the problem. Getting used to them. I would just want to go straight through it. You know, just don't, you know. That's why you have to put.

0: a tree in the middle of it or something, because if
1: you
0: not,
1: see the videos online of people getting used to the one down South Charleston, they were going the wrong direction. You know, you always go right. You know?
0: Yeah, you always go right.
1: Circle. Yep. Somebody had never seen one before, and they just made a left-hand turn right into traffic.
0: Oh,
1: not good.
0: Yeah, that's not good. That's not good. I have to have flashing lights. Turn right, you know? So, but anyway.
1: Yeah.
0: But anyway, so we'll follow that. That's going to be something that's going to be interesting. Harper Road area needs some work. I mean, it does.
1: Yeah,
0: it just,
1: you know, and a lot of that property up there is for sale now. Mm-hmm. I don't know if you've seen that.
0: I have seen that, yes.
1: Yeah, so I know there's been a lot of conversations with potential buyers, and somebody will buy that eventually. Hopefully soon.
0: Well, especially, I think once you come up with this plan as far as fixing maybe the roads and fixing, mm-hmm. you know, the traffic situation, it might make it more inviting for some businesses to come up there.
1: That's right. You know, as soon as a developer buys that and wants to do something with it, well, you know, that stiff project, that stiff development, we can use it there to help pay for all that infrastructure. That's what that's for. So we could... The county's willing to partner with whoever wants to go do it.
0: I haven't mentioned this.
1: Brad, if you got a few $1 million in your pocket, why don't you go buy it?
0: Man, if I did, you know what would go there. I mean, you know what would go there. I mean, if I did that, I would have to put the Jimmy John's there. That's where I'd have to
1: Jimmy
0: go.
1: Jimmy John's.
0: When you talk about some of these other things as well, I do remember, I haven't heard anything about it in a while, but I'm guessing it's moving forward with Vandalia CAMC up on Harper Road, building that facility. I know the ground had been broken on it. Can you give us an update? What's going on with that?
1: That's the last I heard.
0: Okay.
1: My understanding, it's still happening.
0: Okay. So. All right. So I knew it was going to be about a year, year and a half or so, but that's something that, once again, will bring more people to that area when that does open up. So we need to...
1: And Beckley is turning into this healthcare hub for Southern West Virginia. And there's two or three other, you know, things that are been talked about with, I know Access Health is having some discussions about continuing to expand. The county's been negotiating with Majestic, who bought the Jackie Withrow Hospital from the state. And we're working out a land swap with them. They're going to build a new, you know, $4 million or more. That's more than that. I forget how much it is, but it's a brand new state-of-the-art nursing home over there at Pinecrest. Mm-hmm. And so all those jobs are going to stay right here in Raleigh County. We're going to get a new facility. So,
0: yeah. And I did see where I talked to Michelle Rodolini with the chamber on this when it came out a couple of weeks ago, that Raleigh County now is number two in the state of West Virginia for new business applications. With the state. I mean, that's impressive. Number one was Kanawha County. Raleigh County was number two, and then Berkeley County was number three. I mean, that's pretty impressive to be. And Raleigh County's been in the top five for about 6 months straight. But now to jump up to number two, I think over 90 business applications here in Raleigh County. I mean, that's pretty impressive. That means things are going in the right direction. We just got to be patient with some stuff.
1: It really is. And we've talked about this now for a few years. And it's like, it's coming. Things are changing. And, you know, you just hang in there, folks. You know, we're going to, like, I would argue, unless you're looking for a job that we just don't have here, you know, there's certain fields we just don't do in Raleigh County, but there's really lots of opportunities for young people to stay. If you're flexible about what you want to do in life.
0: You got to be patient. Be patient is the big two words that we just can keep on saying, and it's true. And, it will happen. Just got to be patient with it. All right, let's talk.
1: We have a lot of bright days in front of us.
0: I agree with you. I do too. I think so. It's just I'm a very impatient person, and you know, it's like, come on, let's go. Mainly because I probably want to see stuff before I die. You know, I want stuff to happen before I'm not here anymore. So we'll follow that continuing. Also, something else that's coming up, we talk about water projects a lot. I know the last time you were on, we talked about the 2 mile stretch that was completed on Route 3, getting ready to start another 2 mile stretch to get that going. Probably in about another 7 months or so, that will be done. Then you can continue to move on that big stretch of pipe on Route 3 that needs to be fixed. But also, as I brought up with Senator Roland Roberts just a little while ago, $145 million. A project had been announced by Governor Morrissey for water here in the Southern West Virginia. I asked you, is that something that we could be a part of and take advantage of? And then that possibility of going up to $450 million with federal grants. How does Raleigh County get involved with that as far as trying to get some of that money for some more broader projects here?
1: Yeah, so I'll applaud the governor and the legislature for appropriating the money, and the governor for pushing out to make everybody aware of it, and you know, to push it through the executive branch. That's a really big deal to help these water projects along. You know, as you know, we're working on several in Raleigh County, and every county around us is doing the same. Just being able to get state dollars, you know, the county only has so much money. I mean, we just don't have the ability to go build, you know, massive water systems. And so, but we can leverage it with state dollars and also pull down federal grants. It can really make things happen. So our folks will be applying for those things.
0: Let me ask you this, from the commission standpoint, is it something where you look at, you know what you're going on Route 3 and trying to get that done, and you pretty much got that mapped out to where if there's a way to fill in grants, do you fill in grants to try to get money to maybe expedite that quicker? Or do you look at other areas to say, okay, well, we know we've got this taken care of here. Let's try to get something for maybe this area that needs it as well.
1: Sure. We've got problems and holes in the system all over the, you know, all over the county. But you and I've talked about it several times. Our biggest problem is down Route 3 right now, down below Liberty High School, down that way. It's the oldest system. It's the one that's in the worst shape. It's the weakest. And we can't get water to people until we get, you know, in an appropriate way, until that system's fixed, until that 10-mile stretch is replaced. And 2 miles is just about done, getting ready to start the next 2-mile section. And, you know, we're doing that with the PSD is paying for, through rates, is paying for all the labor on that. And the county commission has stepped up and obligated so far to be able to buy the materials, the pipe. And so we're getting ready to stroke another check for another almost $1 million to buy a bunch more pipe to keep them going for that next 2-mile stretch. You know, we'd like to spend that $1 million somewhere else, but what's more important than good drinking water, you know?
0: Is there a chance that if you do apply for some of these grants with this $145 million or $450 million, whatever it goes to, that process could be expedited quicker as far as getting more than just a 2-mile stretch done at a time? Could you get, let's say, a 4 or 5 mile stretch done at a time?
1: That's right. Just keep them going. Yeah. You know, and the county's, with the county putting, you know, their stake in it, that helps us when we're applying for federal and state money. Like, Hey, state, you know, we're doing our part. Can you help us? We're not out there with asking for a handout. We're out there trying to make it happen ourselves. Just help us out. And so that we feel like we're in a good position to get some of that money.
0: Yeah.
1: And, you know, we're just waiting for Congress to finalize their spending bill so we can get our $23 million that Congresswoman Carol Miller had gotten through committee. And so we can build that water plant.
0: Yeah.
1: That's what we're waiting on for that. So if all that happens, we should have the money 6 or 8 weeks.
0: Is there a place we spend a lot of time talking about Route 3 because you said it's the oldest one, needs the most the most attention right now? But where's the next one project that when you look at water that's going to have to really be focused in on?
1: Well, when I talk about Route 3, I talk about just kind of anything on the western side of the county. Mm-hmm. You know, that 10-mile stretch is the worst, and then so you got to go down Route 1 as well. They've had a lot of water problems down there the last week or so. I don't know if you've seen any of that on social media or not. They couldn't find the leaks, and then when they found them, they couldn't get it restored. And then the system's old. They couldn't get the water pressure up fast enough to get people water. And it's, you know, and then when they get it, it's dirty.
0: Yeah.
1: So it's just a constant problem. But, you know, there's several areas in the county that don't have water yet. Like, you know, I know there's been a lot of conversations about out there at Bragg. Mm-hmm. That some of those areas don't have water yet. We need to get them. But most people out there are wells. Probably every rural part in the county that doesn't have water yet, we need to get it to them.
0: Yeah, yeah. All right, so we'll definitely be following that. Any ideas of what the next step is? I know Governor Morsi announced that. So what is the next pride? What's the next step?
1: Individual PSDs will apply,
0: okay.
1: Submit their plans, and apply for money, like we always do. It's probably the process is still the same. It's just that money's there. He made an announcement that the state's, you know, going to make it a priority to get that money out the door to get these systems fixed.
0: Yeah.
1: You know, Raleigh County has our issues, but and we want to get them fixed. But some of these counties have far worse issues than we do.
0: Yeah.
1: we're able to. Our system just is unstable in certain parts. Some of these other counties just don't have a system at all.
0: Yeah.
1: So it's a good thing what they're doing.
0: Yeah, yeah. I mean, you know, you wouldn't think in 2026 you need to have this, but you do. And so, you know, to think that some areas in Raleigh County and across the state don't even have water, yeah, you wouldn't think that, but it is happening. So you got to figure out a way to remedy that. And this is a going in a big way. I'm really glad it's going on. Hopefully it, we'll start seeing some things soon as far as some of these grants being awarded and, move forward with it for sure.
1: Yeah.
0: All right.
1: Right.
0: So, anything else going on? Let me ask you, I wasn't going to bring this up, but I just started thinking about this a little bit because we did have news at the bottom of the hour talking about, Flock cameras and how it helped find a girl who was missing, an Amber Alert, in Monongalia County. What is the county's standpoint right now and commission standpoint when it comes to Flock cameras and looking at it?
1: Well, you know, we've had a few conversations about that, and we were asked to come up with another pot of money to buy some cameras.
0: Mm-hmm.
1: And this was several months back, and we have not acted on that. I don't anticipate us acting on that until the legislature does something. I believe you're going to see some substantial legislation to address those surveillance cameras, Flock cameras, whatever you want to call them, to put some guidelines and some checks on them. I think people are concerned about some of the bad stuff that could be done with them. I think most people can recognize the positives, finding the kid or a senior citizen who's got Alzheimer's or dementia gets lost to, finding a criminal. You know, there's lots of benefits, but putting guardrails on it so we don't lose our individual rights to move freely as a society. That's what we got. I think the legislature's going to take that up, and I suspect that the county commission will sit tight on doing anything at all until that happens.
0: Well, there's no need to move forward right now with it, right? I mean, from the standpoint knowing that they are going to talk about it during the session, so it's better to sit back and wait before you spend money or do whatever. To try to get something going when it could change in 4, 5, 6 months. So just kind of wait and see what happens. So, yeah, I get that. I my thing is, I don't know if there's Flock cameras around. It doesn't bug me any. I mean, I'll go underneath them and wave at them. I look at the positive things, and no matter what you do, you're going to have, like I said earlier with Roland Roberts, you're going to have people try to take advantage of it. No matter what you do. I mean, it's just you got to put those guardrails in place. And if they try to circumvent what's going on and what the good is supposed to be for, then there's consequences for that. But people are going to try to do – it's just the way people are, man. No matter what you put in, they're going to try to do something. You know, people try to flex. You know, so there's no way to – and I don't know if saying, okay, well, if that's the case and we don't want them, I don't know if that's the right thing to do either, because you did have a situation like what happened in Monongalia County.
1: I don't think it's realistic to say we don't want them or can't use them. Because there are a lot of positives. But we should absolutely put some guardrails and some guidelines on how they should be used and what to do in the case where somebody abuses it. What are the punishments and what are the checks and balances to keep all that in line? That's important to do.
0: Well, I think
1: so we'll wait and see what the legislature does.
0: Yeah, I think if people would look at some of the things that you've seen on the news and things like that, of things being solved because of cameras, and seeing what happened and can explain it, whether it's, running a red light or whatever it is, and maybe causing a wreck and causing death or something like that, and an injury or something. Those are the good things that can come about having something like this. I understand some of the concerns. I get it. But I'm not so sure that the positives outweigh the negatives in this.
1: Mm-hmm. Yep.
0: That's just my two cents.
1: Yeah. And everybody's got a different opinion on that.
0: Yeah.
1: So I get it. I see both sides of it.
0: Yeah, no, I do too. All right, anything else coming up with the county over the next little bit before we get you back on?
1: We're spending some money on ambulances. Just so you know, we've sent some money out the door recently to keep these ambulances on the road and make sure our EMS services are still operating the way they should. There's already conversations going on about. We have the fire levy that comes up in 2 years. So these conversations start now on what that might look like, with the county citizens vote to approve that again. We'll see.
0: Yeah.
1: It's not an increase at that point. It's staying, keeping it as it is. So if it was reauthorized, so that I see personally, I see value in that.
0: Yeah.
1: Not everybody does, I guess, but I would rather pay a few more dollars on my property taxes and my volunteer fire departments be fully operational and have the stuff they need to come out and respond. That's the way I feel about it.
0: Yeah, I totally agree. And if it means, you know, if it's in place now and there won't be no increase in anything, I don't know why people would be against it. I mean, keep it going.
1: Those conversations have already started, so we're getting ready for those things and trying to find. We're always looking for, you know, where we got to fill a hole, fill a gap. You know what we want to try to provide. Raleigh County is the economic hub of Southern West Virginia. And we need to act like it.
0: Yeah, no, so exactly.
1: That's what we're trying to do.
0: Yeah, so got some good things coming, no doubt about it. Just people be patient. That's the big thing. Just be patient.
1: Try to be patient. It's hard.
0: It is tough, man. I'm telling you. That's why I like, you know, getting you all on the show all the time. Man, come on, let's break something. You know, let's get them on. Because I'm very impatient.
1: I want to give you, bring you some good news one day. I want you so bad.
0: It'll happen. It will happen. I have faith that it will happen. So we just got to hang in there and let it happen. Let the big companies or whoever want to come here, let them do their due diligence and realize that this is a good place to be. And when they do, we need to step up and show them that it is. So that's what we'll have to do. So, all right, buddy, we're going to let you go. I appreciate you coming on the show as always. Give us an update, and we'll look forward to seeing what happens with those grants, hopefully for some more water projects going on and the roundabouts that will probably be coming to Harper Road.
1: Yeah, and Jimmy John's.
0: Jimmy John's, hey, I'm telling you, man, my wife ate there yesterday. She went to Blacksburg on a shopping trip, and she sent me a picture. She was at Jimmy John's. So there you go. You know, it'll work. It'll work. All right, buddy, I appreciate you, okay?
1: Have a good one.
0: All right, you too, buddy. That is Daniel Hall, Raleigh County Commissioner, joining us this morning. We appreciate that. We got to take a break. We've got news coming up for you next here on the WJLS News Network. Have a great day, everybody.
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3: I hadn't paid my taxes in 8 years. 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
14: The U.S. and Iran are threatening each other again. I'm Dave Anthony, Fox News. After the first American attack since late July, followed by Iranian retaliation,
15: President Trump told Fox News there will be a U.S. response to the Iranian attack on U.S. forces overnight in Jordan.
14: And he told Fox's Trey Inkston Tel Aviv will hit him very hard after those missiles were shot down.
15: The attack came after U.S. forces struck Iran's Larak Island after identifying preparations for an IRGC rocket launch that was meant to place new sea mines in the Strait of Hormuz.
14: Reuters reports Iran is vowing for every attack they'll hit back dozens of times greater. Here's President Masoud Pezeshkian through a translator.
16: In the face of aggression, we will not stand by. We are capable of delivering decisive response.
14: Daylight will help rescuers at the Grand Canyon in Arizona searching for about 15 people still unaccounted for after Saturday's flash flooding.
17: Now, eyewitnesses say they heard what sounded like a locomotive, then saw this wall of water, mud, and rocks rushing down Bright Angel Creek, wiping out bridges, trailers, tents, cabins in the Phantom Ranch campground.
14: Fox's William Lajeunesse, at least one person was found dead. It's up to more than 900 deaths in the much bigger flooding catastrophe along the China-Nepal border from last week. More than 4,000 people still missing. Lindsay Clancy's jury is back at work right now at her murder trial in Plymouth, Massachusetts, after the judge asked them a short time ago,
18: has any member of the jury read or overheard anything from any source that would affect your ability to be a fair and impartial juror in this case?
19: No.
18: All right. Next question is there any other serious matter or concern bearing on your service as a juror in this case that anybody needs to bring to my attention?
14: And with another no answer, Judge William Sullivan told the jury,
18: all I'm going to do is ask you to then, at this point, resume your deliberations.
14: Clancy's charged with murdering her three children, but is using an insanity defense, citing postpartum psychosis and severe mental health issues. America's listening to Fox News.
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14: There's a sell-off to start the week and end the month on Wall Street. The Dow is dropping 329 points. The Nasdaq's down 116. The S&P 500 losing 34 points, taking back some of the gains in the stock market for August. President Trump is touting the new oil deal with Venezuela months after the U.S. operation captured leader Nicolas Maduro. He wrote on Truth Social he'll use crude from there to refill the strategic petroleum reserve here.
1: As of this month, the reserve held about 290 million barrels. That's near a 44-year low. Well, this newly announced deal grants the U.S. majority U.S. control over 65 billion barrels of proven oil reserves. It will allow for the development of 17 strategic oil fields to produce 1.5 million barrels per day.
14: That's Fox's Alex Hogan.
1: Critics argue that this will not have any short-term impact on gas prices. And because of the investment and the infrastructure required for this deal, there's still a lot of questions over when this could see an impact on the oil reserves as well.
14: Now, oil prices are up more than 3% with the renewed Iran-U.S. fighting. WTI, $86 a barrel. Brent crude is at 91. The price of the gas pump is up a penny. AAA's national average for regular, 408 per gallon. A former NFL star is unretiring.
11: Three-time NFL Defensive Player of the Year Aaron Donald is back, signing with the Los Angeles Rams. The star defensive tackle agreeing to a one-year, $20 million deal with playoff incentives that can reportedly raise the total value of the deal to $30 million. Donald retired in 2024 after 10 seasons in the NFL, all spent with the franchise. Coach Sean McVay says the Rams have not yet determined when Donald will actually play in a game. Frank Lanza, Fox News.
14: The NFL season starts a week from Wednesday. I'm Dave Anthony. This is...
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24: 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Partly sunny skies for today with an afternoon thunderstorm, high 84. Tonight, partly cloudy, low 67. Tomorrow, it's going to be mostly sunny, high near 90. Wednesday, mostly sunny, high 89. Thursday, mostly sunny, remaining very warm with an afternoon thunderstorm possible in spots, high 89. And then Friday, it's going to be partly sunny with a strong afternoon thunderstorm, high 85.

0: Coming up, Monday edition of Metro News Talk Line. Can we have a civil discussion, please? We'll get the latest from the White House and recap the first week of high school football action. Got a lot to get to. It's Metro News Talk Line. We're underway.
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0: 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Say good morning to our great radio affiliates across the state of West Virginia. We appreciate you letting us be part of your day. Ethan Collins is our audio producer this morning. No video today.

0: Some technical difficulties, so we've given Zach Karalchek and Jake Link the day off. Well, not technically. I think they still have to work, but they don't have to actually run the controls for this show. Coming up a little bit later on this morning, Jared Halper will stop by Fox News Radio. We'll talk to him, get an update from the White House. We'll preview the West Virginia Chamber of Commerce's annual business summit, which we will be attending on Wednesday and Thursday. More on that coming up later this hour. Also, we'll talk to the author who broke the story that Anthropic was going to be signing a deal with the Monarch Computing Campus in Mason County. Brody Ford of Bloomberg will join us coming up in the second hour of the program. All that, say good morning to TJ Meadows. He's in the Charleston studios as always. Good morning, sir.
1: Good morning, sir. Did I hear you make a call for civility, David?
0: Something like that, yeah. Actually, do you want to know, this is what I want to make the call for. Can we please stop? You're not clever. You're not funny. It's old. I get it. Flock begins with an F. It ends with a K. You can make it sound like something it's not. Can we just do something more creative in our protests of the flock cameras? Can we do a little something more creative? That's all I'm asking, TJ.
1: Come on. Get the flock out of here. I mean, you know, I can't believe you would ask for something. We do need civility, though, in politics even more than ever. And I've noticed it, too. It's always been bad on social media. But frankly, I've just started discounting people who, in our threads, whether it's on Metro News, whether it's on my own personal social media, once they start into the profanity and calling people, I just ignore them. I'm not going to engage in that. And look, it's just not helpful.
0: We have had this discussion on this show. We're going to talk a little bit more about it here in this segment. Tristan Levitt, Kanawha County delegate, is going to join us in just a second. But, TJ, we've had this discussion. We have a real conversation that needs to happen with flock. Flock cameras, not just flock, but the whole ALPR and how we integrate AI and how we protect the Fourth Amendment, all of that. That's a very serious discussion that needs to be had. But when you have... when you cross that line from serious discussion into uncivility, if you will, threatening people, trying to intimidate them, that doesn't help anything. That doesn't help anybody really have that detailed, nuanced conversation where we go, okay, I see that, but here's another point. Well, I see that point, and here's another point where we can actually figure out a real solution to it.
1: Oftentimes people who tend to go to this place that is not one of civil discourse, I have noticed as well, they are interested in winning an argument. They are not interested in an equitable outcome or a good outcome for anybody. It's more about how they can make themselves look. Can I monetize this on social media in the day where you're getting paid for the number of clicks? So I think it is a very real criticism that needs to be addressed. And anytime we engage with our fellow man and we can't do it with a civil tongue, if you don't want your grandmama to hear it, you shouldn't be saying it. And more people need to follow that rule today.
0: Let's bring in the conversation Kanawha County Delegate Tristan Levitt. He posted on X over the weekend, and this caught my eye because it kind of went along with what I wrote about last week. His tweet was, "Cutting down cameras and doxing addresses is wrong, full stop. There's real policy debate over ALPRs and flock cameras, and I'm in the thick of it, and I'm glad others are too. But however you land on that question, property destruction and intimidation are not tools of debate. Use your words." Tristan, Delegate Levitt, good morning. Thanks for joining us.
2: My pleasure. Thanks for having me.
0: What prompted that reaction?
2: Well, as you have been a part of as well on this show, there's been so much discussion of flock, and that's really become a nationwide debate, if you will. But at the same time, I continue to see news reports about cameras being cut down all over. These are bought by, you know, local municipalities or counties with tax dollars. And, of course, the president of flock, who I have some criticisms of, but, you know, has been doxxed recently. And so you see those, you see them stack up. And I just think it's really unfortunate for this debate. And especially since there are people with good faith concerns, but, you know, that are not doing that kind of thing. I think we need to do everything we can to discourage destruction of property and doxing individuals.
1: Well, Tristan, I believe, correct me if I'm wrong, I believe I've also seen some instances where people cut these cameras down, but they're privately owned. They're not government owned. And look, if you're Lowe's, any kind of company, I know Target has done this, if you want flock cameras on your property, there's not a constitutional issue there at all.
2: Absolutely. That's right. And it's just not, there's not any distinguishing factor here by some of the opponents who are just, you know, fighting against this. So someone commented in my tweet saying, oh, how we've fallen from the from the Boston Tea Party, right? But the reality is the Constitution that was adopted after that was to protect private property and the rule of law and to establish due process. And going around that just to try and impose one's preferences one way or the other is not right.
0: Kanawha County Delegate Tristan Levitt joining us here on Metro News Talk Line. Since the last time we spoke, it's been a couple of weeks. What have you learned about these ALPRs and specifically about flock safeties cameras that are being implemented across the country?
2: Well, a couple of things on either side of that. For one, we learned that the company Flock made an announcement just days after our hearing that they were had just barely in the month of August imposed mandatory two-factor authentication. And we kind of only briefly touched on this last time I was on, but the hearing was already ambiguous that we had at the legislature because Kevin Kane, the head of government relations for Flock, had initially given the impression that that had been required for maybe something in the realm of 3 years. I asked him, I said, you said it was for a long time. Can you give us any more specificity? And he said, well, within the last year. So to find out that it was literally 1 week earlier was pretty disconcerting. Not technically wrong. That is within the last year, in fact. But so
1: was that a lawyer's dodge?
2: maybe. But again, that's one of several areas where he really gave a very misleading impression to the legislature. And so I sent a letter with Delegate Ryan Browning and Delegate Patrick Lucas asking for a lot of information, and their deadline is tomorrow. So I anticipate we'll get more information there. On the other hand, I'm also very aware of some of the good that could come from being able to have wider awareness of our communities. Of course, there was a news article just in the last couple of days about a child who was abducted, mm-hmm. and flock cameras were used up in Monongalia County to recover them. And I've had further discussions as well to better understand the situation in Huntington. Someone questioned me about whether Mayor Farrell's claim there about 40 pounds of fentanyl seized, how that could be true. And some of your listeners may know I have a very big whistleblower case right now representing DEA agents in Albuquerque, New Mexico, who, and the whole crux of that is that the DEA for a couple of years failed to seize massive shipments of fentanyl. They may have let as much as 12 million pills or 18 million pills go unseized, even when they were fully aware of them from a federal wiretap. Because of that case, the DEA ended up making its largest seizure of fentanyl ever, which was 2 million pills. So to hear 40 pounds, although that's over a year and a half, I have a better understanding now of what that means, and it's a massive amount. And someone said there's no way that that was fentanyl alone. It must have been cut with some other drug, and I have been able to learn that it wasn't. It was in its kind of intermediate form, if you will. It wasn't quite pills, but they come in like kind of blocks or shards. Mm-hmm. But that is a lot of fentanyl that the Sinaloa cartel is trafficking into Huntington, West Virginia. From there, it goes around to the region. And so I'm very sympathetic that there's a real need for tools to combat that. Is Flock or our license plate readers generally the right answer to that? I don't know, and I have a lot of concerns still about Flock and their corporate ethics.
1: It would seem to me that in an instance like that, going to a federal judge and asking for a warrant, as has been said by others on this show, would not be a deterrent, but it would just strengthen a case. Look, I don't think the technology is inherently bad. I think the way that people could use it, and when people get involved, that's what could potentially make it inherently bad. So what we saw in Morgantown with this young person who was kidnapped, there's an emergency situation. Turn the lights on. Turn the cameras on. See what is happening. That's fine. I think that's fine. But in a non-emergency, if I'm going to go on a hot list as an individual, or if I'm going to be surveilled over time and my data is going to be procured for 7 or 14 or 21 days or whatever it ends up being, okay, but go get a warrant. Tell a judge what your probable cause is to surveil me and what crime you suspect me of and get a warrant. And at that point, at least from my personal perspective with Flock, cool. That's all you got to do. Get a warrant.
2: Yeah. I don't think that's unreasonable. I know some law enforcement have, as I've been having more of these conversations, have pointed out that in some instances, you know, if my car is stolen and they're saying, hey, we just want to track down someone's information there, that there are instances where they've tried to say, well, we shouldn't need to get a warrant. I wouldn't be surprised if a warrant is a very big part of the overall legal landscape in our country eventually for this technology.
0: Talking to Tristan Levitt, Kanawha County Delegate, Monongahela County on the brain here, Tristan. Sorry about that. I'm wrestling with a lot of the same questions I think you are and others are when it comes to this. And I can't determine if I'm more concerned about the AI impact on this or the fact that the cameras are out there And it's not just Flock. Morgantown has 49 surveillance cameras in downtown that are recording video 24/7, 365. But they're not Flock. They don't have AI. They don't have facial recognition. But the cameras are there. I don't know if I'm concerned more about the third parties that are involved and how that data could be shared or could be compromised. It's very confusing, Tristan, trying to figure all of this out amidst everything else that's going on. More of a statement than a question, obviously, but it's confusing for me.
2: Yeah, I think that's fair. And it reminds me to actually briefly reply to some of the TJ said before, the question of whether you go back a day or something else, if it's an event that happened, say, 21 days ago, we can think of instances where we'd say, well, if we got a lead on where maybe someone was before an abductor or something, we might want to be able to follow out and figure out where they went from there. And sometimes that's not information we have immediately. But to your broader point, it is hard to figure out where the best lines are. I think that's in part what policymaking is about. But I will say, as a definitive statement, it has to start with getting accurate information from Flock. Mm-hmm. And they are not the only player here. Motorola, Axon, there are other people that make these. But since Flock has the overwhelming majority of the market share, I believe over 80%, they are an $8.5 billion company. We have to get accurate information from them, because if their information can be breached, for instance, as we discussed during the hearing where we were really misled before it was acknowledged that they had been breached before, and that, what we talked about in the hearing, just one of many, many examples there, that's a data point where, again, say someone who is interested in stalking children or something else, if someone else can hack into these things, then it raises whole other civil liberties concerns. And so we have to get accurate information from Flock. I'm very hopeful that they'll be very candid in the response that we get tomorrow. But that's where the discussion has to start. And if you can't rely on full, candid, complete information from them, I don't know how we can even have this debate.
1: I wrote today about the use of opioid settlement money by some municipalities and counties. Mother Jones reported last week they had an investigation. More than a dozen agencies throughout the nation had used settlement money from the opioid settlement for these systems. Does that give you any heartburn that there are counties and municipalities in West Virginia, I think there's six or seven, that have used the money for this system? Or if it doesn't give you heartburn, I can understand that, but should they curtail it until we figure out some of these civil liberty constitutional questions?
2: I mean, I understand there may be municipalities that use this money for things like a pickleball court, and that probably gives me more heartburn.
1: I would agree with that.
2: So, you know, I understand the through line that these municipalities are drawing from, hey, if this is, you know, if we can stop further drugs being trafficked into our community, let's do this. You know, would I like to see more invested in prevention and treatment and some other things like that? I certainly would. The poor folks over at West Virginia First, every one of them whose ear I can never bend, I have told them I would love to see you use this massive generational amount of money for a world-class mental health research facility at Marshall or WVU, because I think that underlies so many of these challenges that we see. But so I understand why they have done it. You know, I think a lot of this comes down to, is the public informed? Because at the end of the day, public recourse is really all that you have. If the public decides in Huntington they don't want these, that will be the outcome, I think.
1: Yeah, it's called the ballot box.
2: Yeah, that's right. So I do think it's important that there's transparency, because that's what allows us as a group of individuals to make decisions to vote it out. And if you don't have transparency, if you don't know what these things are going to, then when you later learn of them, it can be very disconcerting.
0: Talking to Tristan Levitt, delegate for Kanawha County, I was sitting here thinking, listening, again, this goes back to the way it slices down for me, whether it's the company. And you hit on something there, Tristan, I think we all agree on. You've got to be able to get accurate. You've got to trust the vendor. You've got to trust the company that you're going to do business with. And right or wrong, boy, it seems like it's hard to maybe trust Flock right at this moment. Do you feel that way? Do you feel it's hard to trust that company right at this moment?
2: I have very little trust in Flock at this moment. And that's not just because of our hearing. I had read a lot of articles before that hearing, and there are everything from state legislatures like Connecticut, city councils like those in Denver that have said Flock misled us. Mm. And you have enough bad articles like that, you'd think a company would be like, oh, shoot, we need to clean this up. And that's why I was really hoping that some of these questions that we asked in our interim meetings would get candid answers. But it's become pretty clear to me that there is a real struggle with being able to accurately inform the public, and that's a problem that I think is going to bite them ultimately.
1: 10 seconds. Do you think they will respond tomorrow? What will you do if they don't?
2: I think they will respond tomorrow, but if they do not, I will pursue compulsory action, which committees in the legislature can do, I believe. I mean, they can. I believe that they should be expect that there will be political appetite to do that if they don't respond.
0: One more 10-second question. Do you think the legislature will act on this in 27 before the courts come in and say you have to?
2: I have very high hopes that we can get legislation through on this. What it looks like exactly, we need to determine. But I expect to see some legislation passed regarding flock next year.
0: Delegate Tristan Levitt, Kanawha County, thank you so much for the a civil conversation this morning. Thank you, Tristan. Appreciate it.
2: My pleasure.
0: Take a break. Be right back. 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
1: We'll preview the State Chamber of Commerce's annual business summit. That's coming up this week. Steve Roberts is going to join us bottom of the hour. The other part of this conversation, I was thinking about it over the week. I was mowing over the weekend, TJ. I do some great thinking while I'm, out there pushing the mower around.
2: Yeah, man.
1: Part of this conversation when it comes to flock, I think, is also rooted in the same ground, if you will, as the pushback on data center. It's this pushback against big tech and how quickly it's moving. And I get this feeling that a lot of people just are, they don't know where it's going. They don't know what the future holds. And any sort of big tech, AI, they're going to push back on it. And I think that plays a bit of a role in when we talk about the flock cameras and the AI capabilities. I think that plays a little bit of a role.

0: in that anti-flock, anti-big tech, anti-data center sentiment that's all kind of bubbled up this summer.
1: I think that's fair. I mean, all the time you see, well, they're building the big data centers because they got to have somewhere for all the flock information to go. I mean, you see that narrative. Here's a difference. Tristan and I were talking about this off the air. Look, yes, flock has the majority of the market share, but Motorola, Axon, they're not strangers to this field. The difference is they're experienced.

0: direction from the start. What would have been great, I think, was would have been for them to say, you know, you should really bring in your legal team and get a warrant when you do that. There are things they could have done to grow their market share without sacrificing transparency and political optics. And I think they forgot about those things, and I think it's coming back, frankly, to bite them in the tail.
1: Well, you know, we talked about this last week with the tech bros, the big tech guys with the data centers. They forgot to talk to the people who would be most directly impacted, the people living with it, being neighbors with those big data centers. That's kind of the same sentiment I hear from you there. They didn't think to talk to the people who were going to be affected the most. They went to the law.
0: And this was this Silicon Valley guy, right? I mean, entrepreneur has an idea. That's great. All that's great. Sometimes you don't know what you don't know, and you got to learn the hard way.
1: Coming up, we're going to talk to Steve Roberts. We're going to change gears, as they say, to use a cliche. The West Virginia Chamber of Commerce's annual business summit is coming up this week. In fact, TJ and I will be there on Wednesday and Thursday. We'll preview the annual on the other side of the news break. 800-765-TALK, 304-TALK, 304. This is Talk Line from the Incova Insurance Studios on Metro News, the voice of West Virginia. It is 10:30, time for a news update. Let's check in with the Metro News Radio Network, find out what's happening all across the great state of West Virginia.
2: West Virginia Metro News, I'm Jeff Jenkins. It's still a battle in West Virginia. Emergency health officials say there are still way too many overdoses here, even though the numbers have taken a dip in recent years. Today is International Overdose Awareness Day. West Virginia First Foundation Board Chairman Greg Duckworth says, quote, every life lost to overdose leaves a hole in a family, a community, and our state. A longtime recovery program in Charleston getting a boost from opioid settlement funds. The Kanawha Valley Fellowship Home's expanding. 12 new sober living apartments are being constructed in downtown Charleston. Money being used from opioid settlement funds the city of Charleston received. KVFH Executive Director Dick Doherty says the apartments will help men transition back into life on their own.
3: Time in structured life is important for people that are getting better from opiate addiction. And that the more time we provide for them in those spaces, and we believe a year is the essential time, so they can be here for 12 months on our sobriety campus here on Virginia Street, and then 6 months or so in our affordable housing apartments next door.
2: An average of 82 men go through the program each year. The annual West Virginia Business Summit will take place Friday this week at the Greenbrier Resort. The event sponsored by the West Virginia Chamber of Commerce. Harrison County Delegate Clay Riley will be part of a panel discussion Wednesday about child care offerings in the state. You can read more about that at our website this morning. Some top line speakers on the agenda for the summit later this week. You're listening to Metro News, the voice of West Virginia.
4: Come on, Liam, let's go. 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Oh, come on, use your head. 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
2: The doors are back open at the Weston Walmart. You probably have the flooded Stone Cold Creek running through the front doors of the store in the July 21st flood. Everything's been cleaned up now. And the store reopened this morning. There's a special SNAP waiver in place for those who receive the benefits in Lewis, Upshur, Ritchie, and Pleasants counties. They can use their food stamp funds to buy hot, ready meals now. The waiver was announced last Friday and will continue for a period of time. From the Metro News Anchor Desk, I'm Jeff Jenkins.

Text line is 304-TALK-304. You can always give us a call, 800-765-TALK, 800-765-8255. That's the phone number. Coming up, Joe Brocato will recap week one of the high school football season. Hard to believe, week one is in the books. College football kicks off this week.

0: Mountaineers will play host to Coastal Carolina on Saturday. That's a noon kickoff from Milan Pushkar Stadium. And then Marshall on the road. Yeah, you know, just a little tune-up game against Penn State over in Beaver Stadium. That'll be 3:30 kickoff on Saturday afternoon. Before we get to the football, though, we've got the West Virginia Chamber of Commerce Annual Business Summit, the 90th Annual Meeting and Business Summit. That'll be September 2nd through the 4th at the Greenbrier Resort. Friends of the show, such as Chris Steirwalt, WV President Michael Benson, Marshall President Brad Smith, Senator Capito, Senator Justice, Governor Morsi, and others will all be there over the couple 3 days of the event. We'll be broadcasting there on Wednesday and Thursday, live talk line from the Greenbrier at the Chamber of Commerce Business Summit. For a little sneak preview, please welcome to the program from the Incove Insurance Studios in Charleston, the President of the West Virginia Chamber of Commerce, Steve Roberts. Steve, good morning.
1: Thank you very much for having me. Good morning.
0: Is everything ready to go? Everything's done,
1: set, good to go. We are excited and ready to go. This is the 90th annual meeting of the West Virginia Chamber of Commerce. We are having a wall-to-wall crowd. We have more people than we have room for. It's going to be crowded, but it's going to be, I think there's just going to be a lot of excitement. There's excitement in the air about West Virginia. There's excitement in the air about what we can accomplish. And this is the time of year to come. It's change of season, and it's the time of year that we're all excited about the fall, we're excited about football, and we're excited about West Virginia. So,
2: yeah, they told me it's going to be packed. They said I might be able to get a cot in the back of the casino if I play my cards right.
1: Well, I hope you don't have to sleep on a cot. I can testify to the fact it's going to be packed, and we're just very excited. We've had a lot of membership growth. We're the largest business trade organization in West Virginia, and this is the largest meeting of West Virginians that occurs around business education, political sorts of issues, and we have a long tradition. This began in 1948. The very first meeting of the West Virginia Chamber was held at the Greenbrier in 1936, but it's been held successively on the Wednesday, Thursday, Friday before Labor Day since 1948. So there's tradition and excitement that comes with
2: always at the Greenbrier.
1: And always at the Greenbrier. That's the state's largest venue. We're in the largest rooms. We have all of the meeting rooms in the hotel are taken up. It's just going to be a very, very lots of energy. I wish we could bottle the energy and use it elsewhere. There's going to be an enormous amount of energy. There's going to be an enormous amount of, I think, goodwill. We'll be hearing from educators, healthcare leaders. We'll be hearing from some of our political leadership. We've already heard on this show we're going to be able to welcome the governor, both United States senators, our treasurer, Larry Pack, and others. So we're very, very excited about those who are coming.
0: Steve Roberts joining us, President, West Virginia Chamber of Commerce. Is there a central theme to this year's business summit?
1: You know, anybody who's wondering what we're going to be talking about would do well to know that what we're really going to be talking about is leadership and how we take our tradition of leading and turn it into good ideas and good actions for the future. We're going to be taking a very close look at many energy issues. As we all know, West Virginia is an energy-producing state. The Chamber of Commerce has long said West Virginia has a choice to make. It can be an energy-producing state or a poor state. We want to take our energy resources and do more with them. Whole lot to unpack in that statement, but so we'll be spending a lot of time talking about energy. We'll be talking about the importance of education, K-12 and higher ed and CTCs, and we'll be spending a lot of time talking about healthcare. Some very big topics. We also have on the agenda our annual Court Watch program. Many chambers of commerce around the country do a Court Watch program now. The very first one was originated by the West Virginia Chamber of Commerce to kind of give a business overview of the Supreme Court and the decisions made by the Supreme Court. So we'll be rolling out our latest version of Court Watch. I think this will be the 28th version of Court Watch that's coming out. And we'll also be talking about child care. We have several sessions on the importance of child care and how really people can't get into the workforce if they don't have a place to put their children.
2: There is always criticism when we talk about continuing to be an energy state. I always hear from various folks, well, you know, we were a coal state forever and ever. We didn't diversify, and look where we are now. I don't think that's a good argument to not be an energy state in the future. I think that's a lesson learned. There's no reason why we can't continue to invest in natural gas, geothermal, nuclear, all of the above, data centers. Look, I'm a data center fan. I get hit with that all the time, but I am. I think they're a net good. There's no reason why we can't continue to grow West Virginia's economy with those engines, but diversify at the same time. I see it as a bridge or a partner for diversification, not something that is anti-diversification.
1: Well, that's right. And there are lots of things that come from energy. West Virginia, for instance, just as an example, West Virginia has a fantastic tradition within the manufacturing world. We originated glass making in West Virginia. I think a lot of people sort of forget about that in the age of plastics, but we really originated commercial glass making in West Virginia. That's just one example. Gravely tractors were invented in West Virginia. We have all sorts of things that we've contributed. Many people still have garbage cans that say Wheeling steel on them. So we have all sorts of things, products that people use that originated in West Virginia. Many of those companies came here because of the abundance of energy. That doesn't mean that we shouldn't be thinking about the future. What we're going to be making, what we're going to be using, what we're going to be needing in the future is probably going to be a little bit different than the past. But West Virginia has been characterized as the nation's battery. We should be aware of that. We can diversify. We should be diversifying. The healthcare industry employs more people than manufacturing and coal combined now in West Virginia, as one example. So we've got lots of places to look for what the future might look like, but we also need to be aware that we've got something that many, many places don't have and would love to have, and that's an abundance of energy. And we have it in wind, we have it in water, we have it in solar, we have it in coal, we have it in natural gas, and the legislature's made arrangements for us to be able to have it in nuclear. So West Virginia is going to continue to be an energy-producing state for a long time.
0: Do you pack your golf clubs for this event, Steve?
1: No, I don't. I love the event. I love being with the people. I want to be where the most people are. I carry, people will see me jotting things down. I carry a notepad with me and make notes about people who wanted a call back or somebody who's left me with a great idea. And I just want to be where the people are and where people are mingling so that I can say hi to everybody, but also pick up on ideas. People see things in other places and want to bring them here, and we want to hear about that. We want to see if we can help do that.
2: So, Dave, I have decided to play, by the way, breaking news. I am going to play. Friend called me over the weekend, and I'll tell you, normally, I'm not ashamed to admit it. Normally, you know, it's a chance I'm down there by myself. That doesn't happen very often. I can collect my thoughts. I normally go to the spa, get a good massage, you know, just do my thing. But I'm going to play golf this year instead. So I'm going to play on Wednesday afternoon.
1: Well, let me just encourage everybody. I heard from a friend recently who had been there for a golf event who said the golf courses were in great shape, the hotel was in great shape, the food was wonderful. They just couldn't say enough about how great it was. And for those who are wondering, evidently the golf courses are in great shape.
0: Awesome. We will be there at the West Virginia Chamber of Commerce Annual Meeting and Business Summit, 90th Annual Meeting and Business Summit. We'll be doing Talk Line from the Greenbrier on Wednesday. Think about it for a second. Wednesday and Thursday, live shows from the Greenbrier at the Chamber of Commerce Summit. Steve, thanks for having us. We'll see you down there in a couple of days.
1: We will welcome you. Thank you.
0: Looking forward to it. Steve Roberts, president of the West Virginia Chamber of Commerce. Again, the annual business summit coming up 2nd through the 4th, and Talk Line will be there on Wednesday and Thursday. High school football, week one in the books. We'll talk to Joe Bricado about it next.
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9: 304-TALK, 304, that is the text line, 800-765-TALK, 800-765-8255. Jared Halpern will get us an update from the White House coming up second hour of the program. Also, more on the Anthropic deal to lease a significant amount of space at the Monarch Computing Campus there in Mason County. But first, high school football week one in the books. The hardest working man in sports media is Joe Brocato. He joins us on Metro News Talk Line this morning after week one games have been completed. Joe, good morning.
10: Hey, good morning, guys.
9: Joe, appreciate it. What was the one thing, just the one thing that stood out to you from week one?
10: It's difficult. You go into a season thinking that you know what teams are going to have. Sometimes you're absolutely right. Sometimes you are very wrong. And I think that that's kind of led to some of the lopsided games that we saw in week one, where there just weren't a ton of competitive contest that went down to the wire. Certainly we had some. Phillip Arbor beat Grafton on a last second field goal in a 1-point game. Pendleton County beat Petersburg in a 7-point game. That was very exciting over in the Eastern Panhandle. But, you know, outside of that, there have been lots of one-sided games in week one. Hopefully we'll see some more competitive games coming up this Friday night.
11: Yeah, looking at this South Charleston Nitro contest, I happen to be following that just because it was local. 67-0, I think they ran the clock in the fourth quarter, kind of a mercy thing. But you think as we get deeper into the schedule, then, Joe, some of these things will work themselves out one way or the other, and we'll see a bit more competitive take on the scoreboard then?

0: Yeah, hopefully. I mean, referencing South Charleston and Nitro, I mean, South Charleston was a two-win team last year, but with some of the players that are now on that roster, they were a team that you knew was going to take a big step forward. And, you know, Nitro, no team in the state was probably hit harder by graduation or players transferring out than the Wildcats. So even though Nitro was a state runner-up a year ago, I think, you know, it's going to take some time to get that program built back up to the level that it was in recent years.
1: Joe, give me that sequence at the end of the Philip Barber Grafton game that set up the Colts game-winning, which is it? Was it a field goal at the end of the game?
0: Yeah, Grafton led by 9 midway through the fourth quarter. Philip Barber was able to get a touchdown and an extra point, and then last-second field goal to win it at the gun, 30-29. And, you know, that was a game where you go in thinking, all right, Philip Barber was a semifinalist a year ago. They've got lots of guys back. Grafton was coming off of a little bit of a difficult year, but give credit to the Bearcats. They gave Philip Barber everything that they could handle, but the Colts take it by a point.
2: I happened to look at the Van score growing up in Boone County. I checked the locals. Beckley Christian beat them 46-12, but still just with Van fielding a team. I mean, are they playing Iron Man football, or are they 12 men out? What are they? I mean, it's just a miraculous story they even have a team, I suppose.
0: Yeah, it's great to see Van get their squad back. And Madonna, much the same. They are back after not fielding a team a year ago. They had a tough result at East Hardy. Of course, East Hardy is one of the best teams in Class A every year. But, you know, it's good to see, you know, some of these programs come back that have been suffering from low numbers. And you mentioned Greater Beckley Christian. They're starting a program for the first time in about two decades. So, you know, we know that at the Class A level, participation numbers are a huge storyline with a lot of programs every year, but it's good to see Van and Madonna get back into the mix and to get their programs reestablished.
1: Metro News Sports, Joe Brocato joining us. The Week 2 Metro News High School Football Power Rankings. I know I turned my ballot in on time. Not bad for Week 2. Joe, are the rankings out yet, and what are the biggest changes? Any changes?
0: We're still waiting on some of the esteemed media panelists to return their ballots before we can put that out. So while you and I and many others are responsible citizens, we need some other citizens to be slightly more timely in getting those back in. As casually as I could?
1: Well done, Joe. Well done.
0: Thank you.
1: Very nicely done, by the way. Quickly shift gears for just a moment. It's game week. Mountaineers will play host to Coastal Carolina on Saturday. Coach Rodriguez show tonight. He'll address the media tomorrow. What are you looking at as we go into game week, Joe?
0: Yeah, the President Michael Benson Bowl, the former Coastal Carolina president, now at WVU. So that's an interesting storyline going into this game. But, you know, as you guys know, the football offseason is so long, and there's just an appetite for discussion and talking about the teams for so long. But when you actually finally get to see, and even though, you know, the competition level will be tougher for West Virginia in the Big 12 and throughout the course of the season, it'll finally be good to actually have some data points and see where the pieces fit. And, you know, you hear so much about what these new players that have come into the program have done at their previous schools, but you haven't seen it with your own eyes. So it'll be nice to finally get to see that in West Virginia's case. And well, you look, they've got two games which they'll be heavily favored to win against Coastal Carolina and UT Martin. And then we will see what they can do against Virginia down in Charlotte in 3 weeks' time. And Virginia looked pretty good in their season opener against NC State on Saturday. So it's good to finally see scores and not projected depth charts and all these things about how the pieces could fit. You'll actually see the puzzle come together.
2: So granted, this Mountaineer team, this is a tune-up game. For this Mountaineer team, nothing against Coastal Carolina. With that said, if the Mountaineers come out and right from the start, Joe, really execute flawlessly, how excited should Mountaineer fans be with that kind of result, given that you're bringing these guys in from other schools, got to learn the program, these kinds of things? How much of a precursor would that be to the rest of the season in terms of success?
0: Yeah, I think if the offense comes out, and look, remember back to last year's season opener where West Virginia turned the ball over 3 times in the first half and really did not look very good in their season opener before winning comfortably in the second half. But if the Mountaineers are able to come out, execute, and run their offense at the pace that Rich Rodriguez would like to, and getting off plays every 15, 16 seconds and to really get this thing cranked up, I don't think anybody is looking for

0: an excuse to get excited. I think they'll be happy to accept any type of excitement that they can get. And, you know, look, the level will increase, but if you're able to come out, put it on display, and put good tape out there for the first two games and really get this offense clicking at the level that the coaching staff wants to see, then you take your swings at Virginia and you see what happens in a couple weeks.
1: Joe, just do me a favor. Having covered Coastal Carolina as a conference opponent with Marshall over several times now, can we just please leave out the literary puns in the coverage this week? I'm very anti-pun this week. I know they're the Chanticleers. I know it's Chaucer. We all get it. Can we leave out the literary puns in coverage this week?
0: Yes.
1: Thank you. I appreciate that.
0: That was part request, part threat, so I don't know which one is the stronger of the two, but okay.
1: He is the hardest working man in sports media, Joe Brocato. He keeps you up to date on all things high school and college sports over at WVMetroNews.com. Joe, always appreciate it. Thank you, sir.
2: Hit him straight.
0: Sounds good. Thanks, guys.
1: Coming up, we'll get to a couple of texts, and we'll wrap up hour number one. This is Talkline from the Inkova Insurance Studios.
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8: This is St. Jude patient Reagan. 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

0: 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Well, Dave, there was a little bit of college football this weekend, and William & Mary made the best of it. Yeah, I watched a little bit this weekend. UVA looked good, like Joe said. At UNC, how about North Carolina? Bill Belichick got the upset win over TCU on Saturday.
1: I can't stand UVA.
0: Got some hostilities with UVA? We'll talk about it in the second hour. This is Talk Line on Metro News, the voice of West Virginia.
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3: The U.S. and Iran threaten each other again. I'm Dave Anthony, Fox News, suggesting the fighting that flared back up yesterday is going to continue.
4: President Trump telling Fox that the U.S. will respond to Iran firing these attacks, these missiles and drones at U.S. military targets in Jordan. The UAE also says that it intercepted an Iranian drone, but a source tells Fox that nearly all of the incoming missiles were intercepted. Earlier yesterday, U.S. troops struck Iran's Larak Island, targeting IRGC forces preparing to launch rockets with sea mines into the Strait of Hormuz.
3: Fox's Alex Hogan at the White House. President Trump also posted on Truth Social that Iran is a failed nation with no currency, 300% inflation, and leadership in disarray. Yet Reuters reports Iran is vowing for every American attack, their response will be dozens of times greater. The Trump administration continues to crack down on the commercial trucking business following accidents, some deadly, involving some drivers here illegally or given licenses unlawfully. Transportation Secretary Sean Duffy just announced in Detroit
5: an emergency executive shutdown of 110 driving schools
3: for thousands of violations of this rule.
5: You have to speak English to operate a commercial motor vehicle. I didn't create that rule. President Trump didn't create that rule. That rule has been in place for decades.
3: Now to Plymouth, Massachusetts. At the Lindsey Clancy murder trial. That jury back deliberating now a third day as she uses an insanity defense. Fox's Nate Foy outside the court.
6: The jury is comprised of 9 women and 3 men with 6 additional alternates. Their ages range from their 20s to their 70s. They will decide if Lindsey Clancy is criminally responsible for strangling and killing her 3 young children. Her defense says she experienced psychosis and heard hallucinations made worse by overmedication.
3: America's listening to Fox News.
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3: Rescuers in Arizona keep searching the part of the Grand Canyon hit by flash flooding Saturday that killed at least one person, left about 15 others unaccounted for.
11: Now, it doesn't mean they're dead. They could have been out on a hike and hunkered down when the rain started, but they also could have been caught in this flash flood.
3: Fox's William Lajeunesse also reports.
11: Some people get a permit to camp down there, but others try to do a rim to river in one day, so we're not sure exactly how many people we're in the canyon when the waters hit.
3: Now, the search is far bigger. In a much greater flooding catastrophe that hit China and Nepal last week, more than 900 people are now dead, over 4,000 still missing.
12: Rescue teams say time is running out to find those who survived who might still

0: be alive. And there's a lot of focus right now on trying to reach trapped workers who might still be alive in the tunnels of a hydropower plant sites. Those locations are buried in mud and debris, and first responders are hoping there are still people inside who are alive. The thought is there might be enough space for people to have found safety in those plants, and that there's enough oxygen inside.
1: That's Fox's Jeff Paul. There is something new online, but only here.
2: The order changing Lake Ontario to Lake America followed an escalating trade war with Canada. Google says people using maps in the U.S. will see Lake America, while those in Canada will continue to see Lake Ontario, and those outside the U.S. and Canada will see both names. The tech giant did the same thing last year when Trump ordered the renaming of the Gulf of Mexico as the Gulf of America. Meantime, the Seneca Nation is calling for the Lake Ontario order to be rescinded, saying it violates a treaty signed in 1794 by President George Washington and shows a, quote, blatant disrespect for the indigenous people who gave it its name in the first place. Tanya J. Powers, Fox News.
1: On Wall Street, a sell-off. The Dow is down 339 points. The Nasdaq's dropping 106. I'm Dave Anthony, and this is Fox News.
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5: 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Partly sunny skies for today with an afternoon thunderstorm, high 84. Tonight, partly cloudy, low 67. Tomorrow, it's going to be mostly sunny, high near 90. Wednesday, mostly sunny, high 89. Thursday, mostly sunny, remaining very warm with an afternoon thunderstorm possible in spots, high 89. And then Friday, it's going to be partly sunny with a strong afternoon thunderstorm, high 85.
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1: 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That is the phone number. You can text the show, 304-TALK-304. Jared Halpert will get us an update from the White House. Bottom of the hour, Brody Ford from Bloomberg will join us. More on the story that he broke regarding Anthropic and the deal to lease a significant amount of space at the Monarch Computing Campus in Mason County. We'll get your text as well, 304-TALK-304. Ethan Collins is our producer this morning. He is sitting by awaiting your phone call. No video stream today, a little bit of technical difficulties. We should have that cleared up hopefully tomorrow because, you know, I wore a new shirt today. Nobody will ever know.
6: You can recycle?
1: I guess I could. Because nobody will have seen it on camera tomorrow. So nobody will know. It's a good idea. There'll be less laundry at the end of the week. Mike Knowlton, who I work with every day, may not appreciate me wearing the same shirt 2 days in a row. But, you know, he'll get over it.
7: Flying WVs?
1: No, Mike. I don't know what they are.
7: They look like it from here. I think they are.
1: So my wife ordered... We've all been there, right? You need just a little bit more to get like free shipping on Amazon or next day shipping or something like that. And she ordered this set of shirts, TJ. And she showed me the picture and said, do you want some of the, you know, there's like five shirts in this package. Yeah, they look good. They're golf, you know, golf polo shirts. And they come in and the pictures did not do them justice because in that package of shirts was one that was covered in pink and red hearts. So very appropriate for Valentine's Day, Valentine's Day shirt. One had golfers all over it, and I don't golf. One had pineapples all over it. A good beach shirt. You couldn't tell in the pictures. They just looked like, you know, green striped shirt. Turns out the green was pineapples, TJ. And this one, the one I'm wearing today, I don't know what's like birds flying, or something.
7: Flying WVs.
1: Mike says they look like flying WVs.
6: Well, it sounds like you're going to be ready to go for fun golf shirts.

0: Friday. So
1: you know what? These would qualify for Fun Golf Shirt Friday. That's absolutely right.
0: My wife bought a few for me a while back, and I had worn this shirt maybe 3 or 4 times on the show before I realized I thought it was white. She said, "You realize that's pink."
1: Well, you have an excuse.
0: I think someone would tell me. Here I am trucking along, like, yeah, I got my nice looking white shirt on. It's pink. So you never know, man. I got to have somebody look at me before I step out the door. If it's not white, or excuse me, if it's not black, I guess that's the only one I can really be positive about. So
1: you know, our friends Phil at Daniels in Morgantown and Tony the Tailor down there your way are probably listening right now going, oh, my gosh, we got to help these guys.
2: Yeah.
0: So last time I went to Tony's, I said, call my wife and you guys work it out. So they I'm out of the loop. He got my measurements. I'm out of the loop.
1: That's probably the way to be. Good point to digress here. 800-765-TALK, 304-TALK, 304. That is the text line. The voice you heard just a moment ago, the sarcasm coming from the other side of the table in the studio, is WAJR's Mike Nolting, host of Talk of the Town. You hear it on WAJR in Morgantown, our flagship in Morgantown, every day prior to Talk Line. He joins us in studio because this circles back around to our earlier discussion. We were talking to Delegate Tristan Leavitt. We were talking about flock cameras and the need for some civility. But over the weekend, there was an incident in Montague County in which the flock cameras played a role. Fill us in, Mike.
2: Yes, it happened Saturday afternoon, just about 12:50, when deputies received a report of a missing and abducted child from a family here in Montague County. They were able to come up with a vehicle description because what happened, there was a 9-year-old boy. The boy's uncle took that boy for a walk. At some point during that walk, the uncle then took the car of the father of that 9-year-old victim, and they fled without any authorization or without the parents knowing that the uncle had taken the child. That was when the call to police was made. That information that police had about the vehicle was then entered into the flock system. That flock system then began a search through their network of cameras in the Monongalia County area. And why this is so important, I think Sheriff Forbes alludes to that in cut number one. Dave?
3: Our problem is, you know, Monongalia County is 365 square miles, and of course, the surrounding area is, endless. So it's pretty hard when you have maybe 10 or 15 people searching an area when you have such a broad area.
2: And I think it's important to point out that when you have 10 or 15 people searching for this missing child, you might not have the 4 to 6 deputies that you need to respond to emergency calls that happen to come in the meantime. Now, in the meantime, I think cut number 2 might be good at this point because it explains exactly what data and who's doing what to whom.
3: Once we determined that we were able to minimize the search area, we inundated the area with officers, and a short time later, the vehicle was located. The young man that was taken was returned back to his family, and the individual who took him, his uncle, was taken into custody and later evaluated for some mental health issues.
2: That was by 1:15 in the afternoon. Keep in mind, this report was initially received by 12:50. I can only imagine the parents of this 9-year-old child they had to have felt pretty good at about 1:15.
0: And Jackson Blaney is doing fine, correct?
2: Yes. Yes, he is.
0: That's good to hear. This individual, his uncle, do we have any idea, was this gentleman on a hot list, or had he been surveilled in any way previously that aided to the investigation?
2: No, he had not been, TJ, but what we have found out in the interim is that he has or is suffering from some mental situations that he is being evaluated about right now.
1: And Mike, was there an Amber Alert issued? Generally, when there's a child abduction case like this, there's an Amber Alert issued. It goes out. You know, we all get the notices on our phones. We see it on the billboards. Was there an Amber Alert issued in this case?
2: I think it was in process. And that's important to point out because I always thought an Amber Alert was maybe as simple as just pulling the fire alarm in the hallway.
1: But, kind of did too, to be honest.
2: Yeah, but it's not. You have to fill out a lot of paperwork. You have to go through the state police, and then all that information has to be verified. And then the Amber Alert is issued. That's about process takes just about an hour.

0: In terms of what they were looking for that they fed into the system, and give me some rope here if I don't understand how this works. I'm assuming since it was the father's car, I believe you said, that was stolen along with the child, I'm assuming they put the make and model of the car along with the license plate number into the system and told it to search for that. Would that be a correct assumption?
1: That is, yes. The only thing you left out was vehicle color.
0: Okay. But guys, I got to tell you, I have no problem with that. I have no problem with that, Dave. I mean, it's an emergency situation. Guy wasn't on a hot list before they used it to. Mm-hmm. I think it's how you should use the system responsibly, and I think there's a big difference between that and what we're talking about in terms of surveillance. So, if anything, I think it's a win for no matter what side of the flock debate you fall on.
2: I think this is probably, I hate to use the term, TJ, best case scenario, because we're talking about a child abduction case here that was very, very quickly resolved, but this is how it was intended to work. Now, how do we get it to work how it's intended to work all the time, I think, is the million-dollar question here.
1: And I think maybe some of the naysayers are out there saying, okay, well, yep, that worked here locally, but what about that data that was entered into the flock system? Where is it now? Who has access to it? Who can pull it up and look at it?
0: Well, I mean, wouldn't it be deleted now that it's over? And the owner of the car, the father of this young man, I mean, to my knowledge, he's not suspected of anything. So I would think you would go in there and delete it at that point. Maybe I'm missing something.
1: 7 days, I believe, is the limit.
2: Mike Nolting joining us from WAJR News, host of Talk of the Town. Mike, while I got you in here, in relation to this conversation, the whole conversation with Tristan Levitt this morning, the delegate from Kanawha County, was about how we need to, well, it started with, we need to have a civil discussion. I wrote some about it last week. He had posted online about it here in Monongalia County. Are we having a civil discussion about it? Some are, some aren't.
1: I would say some are, most are not. Mm-hmm. Most, unfortunately, have been reduced to children with crayons when it comes to memes and some of the things, the points that they try to make with a meme. You know, it would just be so much better if people could formulate thoughts, write them down on a piece of paper, and then coherently communicate those thoughts rather than maybe assuming that the more emotional I am, the more attention I'm going to get, and the more attention I get, the more serious that they're going to take me. But that just doesn't mm-hmm. work like that.
0: Mike, you mentioned something there, emotion. Some of the most successful people in business or any other endeavor in life that I've been around are the ones that are able to separate emotion from the decision-making process. And that's not easy, let me say. But I feel like we're seeing a microcosm of people's inability to check their emotion, and it becomes more about who is winning the argument, not necessarily about what outcome is constitutional or what outcome is best for society. It fundamentally becomes just an out verbal war among who can win and who loses on social media and who can monetize that. Is that fair? Do you see it that way?
1: I see it partly that way. The other thing that I see maybe that you didn't mention is, you know, there's a lot of laziness and apathy among people who participate in debates on Facebook. Just don't have the willingness to go out and find out for themselves. They're willing to say, well, you know what? Otis Wallbanger says it's true, so I'm good with it. But it doesn't work like that.
0: Well, they don't have a source. I'll agree with you on that. I can't tell you how many times I have seen discussions happening on X or social media, and someone will make a claim that is supportive of their narrative, yet they don't cite a source to independently back up that stat. And to me, that's like somebody just making something up. I can't give it any merit in the argument if they can't point to a source that confirms it. And I think there's very few people that actually do that today on social media when we're having a discussion.
2: Well, and part of this, TJ and Mike, that the water gets very muddy, particularly with this particular subject, that we don't have, and this is where I think the push is to have some uniformity, whether it's statewide, at the federal level, you can't get anything done, but because you see a story out of, pick a town out in the West, Minneapolis or Chicago or some town in Washington, where they're using different system with different capabilities that you don't have in Morgantown, or that they're not proposing in Huntington, or that they don't have in Star City, whatever the case may be, it all gets lumped into one, and now you assume whatever technology is being deployed, well, that must have the super duper laser facial recognition. We'll send you the, you know, we'll send robots to your house and arrest you. I'm being a little facetious here, obviously, but you get what I'm saying. The conversation gets so muddy so quickly, it makes your head spin, and you're left trying to figure out, well, what exactly is being utilized in my hometown versus 100 miles down the road?
0: Mm-hmm.
2: You know, because what's being proposed in Huntington is different than what's been dispatched to Montague County already. And that's, you know, we're, what, 250 miles apart.
0: Mm-hmm. And you've got different standard operating procedures. Mm-hmm. Kind of gets back to what I was writing about today with the use of opioid money. Like, I'm not necessarily being critical of people who used county governments, city governments that used opioid money for flock systems. I mean, clearly they were allowed and permitted to do that. What I'm saying is, with all of this constitutional uncertainty, if we are using these investments in a certain way to prevent certain happenings, I would hold up on that a bit until I understand what a standard operating procedure is going to be, what the court rules as constitutional, what you need a warrant for, what you don't. Because these monies are meant to curb addiction and help heal us from the opioid problem that we had. If we are designing these systems to be used in one way, and then the outcome turns out legally or constitutionally that we cannot use them that way, that could be money down the drain that could be spent somewhere else on actually whether that's direct addiction or whatever it may be. So I think slowing down a bit and getting some of these issues ironed out, I should say, would be a smart move.
1: I think part of the background, though, of a good court case, TJ, is or are some of the things that are happening, like the abducted child. You've got, there are cases where large amounts of drugs have been seized, murder suspects have been apprehended. And I think that the court really needs to take a look at actual circumstances in order to make a good ruling, so to speak. You know, you can't just pull back and then let the court tell you what you need to do. I think that you need to go out and you need to do what needs to be done. Let the court analyze it and go from there.
2: That's not a bad, I see what you're saying there. Rather than try to make the argument, here's what we could do theoretically, here's what we have done.
1: Mm-hmm.
2: All right. We'll have to leave the conversation there. Oh, and since you were here, Mike, for the shirt rant, a couple of texters have informed me what pineapples on shirts mean. Probably shouldn't wear that shirt. Let me just leave it there, guys.
1: Oh.
2: Apparently, it lets other people know.
0: Nah, come on. Now,
2: that's what they're telling me.
0: They have to be positioned in a certain way, the pineapples.
1: Whoa. Come on. What is this?
2: I
1: don't know. Football season's days away. Am I missing something?
2: I'm missing something, apparently.
0: I'm just saying, you can't just take a shirt that has a pineapple on it and make an assumption. And I was told, because I bought a shirt that had pineapples on it, and I received some grief, and I was told they had to be positioned a certain way.
1: TJ, okay. You know more than what you speak.
2: Yeah.
0: Well, you guys just like to, it's a shame the video cameras aren't working today, and people can see how red I am right now.
2: That's probably why we're... this is why they keep us on video, just to keep us in line. All right, Mike, thank you so much, buddy. Appreciate it. 800-765-TALK. Halpern joins us next.
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2: Let's get to Fox News Radio's Jared Halperin from the White House. Iran striking back at the U.S., carrying out attacks on American military assets at bases in the UAE and Jordan after U.S. forces fired at two Iranian rocket launchers over the weekend. Jared, what's the latest from the White House? Good morning.
10: Good morning. Yeah, I mean, this certainly is a resumption of strikes. They have been pretty small in scale. This was a limited U.S. military strike on an island near the Strait of Hormuz. The White House says, and Central Command says, that this took out a vessel that was intending to drop mines into the strait, obviously something that has long been a concern for the U.S. Navy as they try and clear those mines and open up that waterway. You saw Iran respond firing missiles towards Jordan, a U.S. military base in Jordan. Central Command says all of those were knocked down. But this morning, President Trump said there would be a response. And so we will see if this is kind of a resumption of those major combat operations that really had been on a slow burn. The president and officials here at the White House have said that they think that these blockades and these economic sanctions are having a much bigger impact on Iran than any of the military strikes because of how vulnerable they believe the Iranian economy is right now.
0: Jared, how could Karg Island play into all of this?
10: I'm sorry?
0: How could Karg Island play into all this? I'm looking at FoxNews.com talking about potential retaliation.
10: Yeah, Karg Island, again, has always been kind of a potential target. It is where a lot of that oil is stored. It's where Iran was getting oil out. They are really incapable of doing that right now, again, given the effectiveness of that blockade. So I don't know if this increases the likelihood of strikes specifically on Karg Island. The reason that Karg Island has been important to the U.S. is twofold. One, it was a base of operations for the IRGC to put out these vessels and these mines. That has largely been eliminated. And two, it is a major port for oil production. But again, that has been almost entirely stopped with Iran. But again, President Trump says there will be a response. So far, what we have seen in those responses that have happened in the past have been largely military targets. President Trump certainly has threatened to target civilian areas, bridges, power centers, things like that, and then held back. He is not making that threat this time, but says that there will be a response to these missiles that were fired at U.S. forces in Jordan.
2: Jared, about 40 seconds here, but have we learned any more after the president posted on social media that the biggest oil deal in world history is coming?
10: It is a big agreement with Venezuela. This opens up a

0: News Radio's Jared Halpern from the White House. Jared, always appreciate it. Thank you for the update.
1: Sure thing.
0: Coming up, more on the deal to bring, well, at least for Anthropic to invest in, the Monarch Computing Campus in Mason County. We'll talk to Brody Ford from Bloomberg. He had the story last week. He'll join us coming up on the other side of the news break. Your text as well, 304-TALK, 304 is the text line. 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This is Talk Line on Metro News, the voice of West Virginia. It is 11:30, time for a news update. Let's check in with the Metro News Radio Network, find out what's happening across the great state of West Virginia.
2: West Virginia Metro News, I'm Chris Lawrence. An out-of-court settlement will head off a trial over an inmate's death at the North Central Regional Jail. The family of Nathan Kennedy sued the Division of Corrections after his death in custody in 2019. Kennedy suffered from substance abuse disorder and was arrested for a fight with a roommate. When he arrived at jail, he started to experience withdrawal symptoms. Jesse Forbes represents his family.
3: Instead of providing him help, the guards and the medical staff were present. They pepper sprayed him inside of this small cage, then handcuffed him and left him alone in the cage. No real decontamination of the pepper spray.
2: The suit said that Kennedy was later masked with a spit mask and tased while restrained and eventually died in that cage. Forbes said it's the 15th inmate to die in that jail in the past 6 years.
3: Something's got to change, and the only thing that drives that change is when their insurance carriers, when these insurance companies or the state here, their own insurance fund, has to pay out these monies. The hope is they go into these facilities and change something.
2: Kennedy's family was awarded $1 million in damages. The Division of Corrections first came out on Friday afternoon with news about 54 inmates that are being moved to other state corrections facilities. After the announcement, the state will close the Ohio County Corrections Facility in Wheeling. The division says it wants to make better use of that space. No workers losing their jobs. They're being transferred to other state-run facilities. 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
4: Come on, Liam, let's go. Get open. Come on, go for it. 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Oh, come on, use your head. 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Dominate!
5: There he goes again. 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
5: Yeah, stop trying to coach from the stands and just cheer.
6: That's what Liam wants.
5: That's what we all want.
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2: The victim of a fatal motorcycle accident in Charleston has been identified. Authorities say 45-year-old Timothy Brown of St. Albans is the one killed in that crash on Saturday afternoon. The incident involved a motorcycle and no other vehicles in the 3900 block of 7th Avenue in the North Charleston community. A sure sign of progress in flood recovery in Lewis County, the Walmart in Weston, which was heavily damaged in the July 21st high water, is back open for business this morning. Services like delivery and curbside, though, not yet available. 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

304-TALK, 304, that's the text line, 800-765-8255, the phone number. 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Late last week, Brody Ford from Bloomberg broke the story that Anthropic has agreed to spend $45 billion to rent AI cloud computing power from Nscale's flagship data center development right here in West Virginia. That's going on in Mason County. That's the Monarch Computing Campus. What does all this mean? Let's ask Brody Ford.

0: himself from Bloomberg. He joins us on Metro News Talk Line this morning. Brody, good morning. Thanks for joining us.
1: Yeah, thank you so much for having me and for the shout out. It's really rare for folks to, you know, give credit when you break a big story. So thank you so much.
0: Well, we appreciate it. This is a big deal here. We're watching these data centers and their developments and what they're actually going to be, and actually putting a name and a, it kind of lends some credence to what's going on there in Mason County. Putting a name and a company and a well-known company with this data center kind of makes it real, if you will, Brody.
1: Totally. And we see this all over the country, that these developers, Nscale is a perfect example, show up and they say, we're building this, you know, tens of billions of dollar development, but it's not a name, you know. And so it seems like, you know, a lot of folks will wonder, like, is this snake oil? Will this really happen? And so, yeah, seeing that Anthropic, you know, kind of one of the defining companies of the AI era, has agreed to put their dollars down, certainly makes the project a lot more real. I'm sure a lot of folks at Nscale, when that paper was signed, gave a big breath of relief.
2: Brody, morning. TJ Meadows here. And again, great work on this story. As Dave said, we're following it very closely in West Virginia. Talk to me about the previous Monarch deal. You know, there had been, I don't know if terms had been put on paper, certainly nothing inked about Microsoft. How should we think about this Anthropic deal, though? You talked about inking the deal. I mean, your reporting indicates it is a done deal. It will happen. Is that accurate?
1: Yeah, as far as we know, of course, there's always off-ramps to these kinds of things. But what happened before was that Microsoft agreed on what's called a letter of intent, and those really fall through all the time. They publicized it because sometimes you want to, you know, demonstrate confidence. But the fact that Microsoft is no longer the tenant and instead Anthropic is, I wouldn't read too much into that. Anthropic has just an insatiable need for computing power. It's just like OpenAI with ChatGPT. Right now, they're just paying whatever they can to get this stuff. And so there's a lot of data centers around the country that probably won't come to fruition, but this is one that, you know, Nscale has a pretty expert team, a lot of really good veterans there, and now they have one of the kind of most important companies saying that they're going to pay them to do it. And so this is a pretty solid plan they have here.
0: How much power, how much capacity, I don't even know if that's the right way to ask this question, but or how much space will Anthropic take up of that data center?
1: So the total planned campus right now is 1.35 gigawatts, which is, it puts it in the kind of tier of the largest sites being developed, right? There's a handful of flagship ones. You think about out in West Texas, Oracle and OpenAI have a campus. In Memphis, Elon Musk has a campus. So this is going to be in a similar order of magnitude. Anthropic has agreed to rent out a third of it. And it's crazy to think that a third is $45 billion. I mean, the numbers involved with these big data centers, both power and money, they really trump, like, traditional models of economic development. The numbers are so large. The jobs, they do create jobs. The jobs often are not quite commensurate with what a big investment it is, but it is massive.
2: There have been criticisms here in West Virginia of this project in terms of exactly what you said, the jobs and whether or not the taxes will actually come to fruition and there will be a net benefit for the community. I also heard a narrative last week among some Democrats talking about the fact they believe that data centers should be sales taxed. It's a service. That sounded a little off to me. In your experience in following this sector, are we seeing these economic development benefits to the community, the indirect, the direct, the tax? Are we seeing those actually come to fruition? And have you run across anybody that is sales taxing a data center yet?
1: This is the million-dollar question. There have been data centers forever, I mean, at least the last decade or two, and you can point to examples, say, in Northern Virginia or in the Seattle area where Amazon and Microsoft have a lot, where they have benefited quite a bit, where they've been able to really fund their schools better, get a lot of taxes. But it is true that there's some pretty extreme tax incentive deals that are somewhat standard in the industry. Not paying sales tax is a pretty normal one. I think it'd be difficult to attract a big data center if you didn't offer this kind of thing. to what extent

0: extent you cut the property tax, that's a point of debate. I think the deal cut in Mason County was a bit more aggressive incentive package than I've seen in other places. But, it does seem that there are benefits here, as they tell it. Folks can debate what are the externalities of building a big data center, right? Is it going to raise rents for locals? Will those locals benefit from the tax revenue? These are things you can debate, but as the company tells it and as it has played out in some other places, there are some real benefits that appear to be, coming down the pipeline here.
1: Talking to Brody Ford with Bloomberg, he broke the story last week of Anthropic making the investment to rent out a third of the Monarch Computing Campus in Mason County. Brody, is there any sign that this insatiable thirst or hunger for energy and the need for these data centers is going to slow down anytime soon?
0: I believe it has to at some point, right? And it's not just my belief. I think that's the industry consensus is that we're in an incredible building period, and there's this just, feelingly insatiable need for computing power, and I'll pay whatever it takes. But just by definition, that's not going to last forever, right? We're in an investment period, and things will level out a little bit. That doesn't mean that the campuses that get built are going to, get abandoned or something. That's not a consensus view, but I think it's more that, if Monarch at this point is somewhat advanced, they have customers, they have a whole team. There are a number of data centers that are very early stage right now. And, you wonder if by the time they're looking for a tenant in a year and a half, are they going to be able to get the terms they want? That's the million-dollar question. Like at Bloomberg, a lot of what we do is try to figure out what is the arc of this investment cycle. People compare it to railroads, they compare it to the highways, because it's that level of upfront investment. And no one is sure how long that lasts for.
2: Let me ask you about potential IPOs. I know Anthropic will be going through an IPO, as will Nscale, a U.S. IPO. This announcement, how does that affect one or both of those initial public offerings?
0: Right. It is interesting. They're both going to IPO in the next couple of weeks, or at least, show their documents publicly. And it's very interesting because the big AI companies, none of them have had public books yet. And so we're going to, I certainly am really excited to tear through whatever legalese they're going to have, because no matter what company, no matter how upstanding, there's always some muck in the IPO. There's always some lines you read in there and you say, whoa, is that how that's set up? And so I'm very excited for projects like this one to be able to see what are the exact financial terms, what's in there, what financial assumptions do they have baked in. So I would expect that when the IPOs for Anthropic hit, we're going to see just, multiple weeks of news stories, revelations in there, and I personally am looking forward to that as a reporter.
1: Brody Ford with Bloomberg. He broke the story last week. Anthropic investing $45 billion, with a B, billion dollars into the Monarch Computing Campus in Mason County. Brody, nice work. Good job. And
0: thank you, man.
1: Keep us posted.
0: Thank you.
1: Absolutely. 800-765-TALKS, the phone number. 304-TALK, 304 is the text line. We'll get to your texts coming up next. 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
1: 304-TALK, 304 is the text line, 800-765-8255. Dave and TJ, data centers, Flock, and other tech companies are operating under the premise it's easier to ask for forgiveness than to request permission. Has nothing to do with them forgetting to consult with the people that would be affected. We just saw that with the Meta settlement, says the texter. Okay, I can see how you would see it that way. I don't know that. I know a lot of us operate under that premise, TJ, of, all right, well, we'll just ask forgiveness after the fact. I think it was a miscalculation. I think there was a miscalculation to pursue the development of, whether it's Flock or data centers, through a top-down strategy. And the top-down strategy just didn't work. And when people feel like they're losing control of their communities or they're losing control of their privacy, they're going to push back. And they have been pushing back the last several months.
2: Yeah, like I've heard the narrative too that one of the reasons Flock is so keen to be able to do business with local governments of any kind, of state government, whatever it may be, is because they do see these governments see somewhat of a benefit with working with a private company that somehow may satisfy constitutional concerns. I think that's a weak argument. I'm not accusing anyone in West Virginia of that. There have been discussions about governments outside of West Virginia doing that. I just think when you are transparent, when you are upfront, and when you create a relationship, I don't care if it's a business deal with an individual or a big business deal with multi Fortune 500 companies, when you are transparent and you create a relationship with all stakeholders, I think you get a better outcome.
1: 304 Talk, 304 Texter says, I wish you would have asked about the other data centers proposed for the state and the likelihood for success. And I'm not saying this facetiously at all. Other than the Google data center in Putnam County, we got the Monarch campus in Mason. We are pretty sure they're trying to develop one in Tucker County, and that one looks like it's wrought with all kinds of different issues. Are there others? I mean, I know there are rumors, TJ, and we try not to deal with the rumors, but am I missing Berkeley County? I forgot about Berkeley County.
2: Yeah. Look, his beat is Anthropic, too, yeah. And in scale. He could probably answer about Google, but that's one of the reasons that I think, too, we didn't go there. But to your point, I think he illustrates a larger point, Dave. Not all developers are equal.
1: True.
2: And I think we are seeing that given that who is moving forward and who is successful, certainly Google. This Anthropic deal, and I understand there's been some narrative, well, the state doesn't benefit. Maybe not directly, but, I mean, my goodness, look at all of the jobs. Look at all the indirect jobs. Look at all the tax dollars. So I would argue, even though we're not sales taxing them, I would argue the state of West Virginia is still in a position to benefit enormously. And I think you're starting to see the creme de la creme rise to the top, and I think Nscale Anthropic certainly solidified its place there alongside Google. Some of these other companies, I don't know. Not everyone will succeed. Brody said that. I think he's right.
1: 304 Talk 304, a couple of more texts. Hey guys, did those 3,387 approximately needy kids get their clothing allowance on Saturday as promised? And are we continuing to take applications? Your final analysis of the issue. We will follow up on that. Ask Amelia. Amelia, did they? I don't know, TJ. I just hadn't checked on that today. As far as final analysis goes, this was 100% an avoidable issue over the summer. There was no reason to delay I still have not been presented with a good reason to have delayed the application period, to have closed it, to have gone down the whole road that we went down through the month of August with this school clothing voucher program, because we ended up right where we would have ended up without any of that having taken place. Totally avoidable is my analysis.
2: Yeah, and I think the analysis continues, Dave, in that this was just but one program, or one project, rather, in the entire program that is TANF.
1: Mm-hmm.
2: And so I think we have much more analysis that needs to be done on TANF, on DOHS, getting things in order over there, the ability to understand where your money is going. I mean, this is but a tiny...
1: Uh-oh. I think we just lost Meadows. We almost got through the show, Ethan. Ethan's over there. He's not even paying attention. Has no idea that Meadows has disappeared.
2: What can government be?
1: Hey, TJ.
2: Yeah.
1: We didn't hear about half of what you just said.
2: Oh, I'm sorry. What happened?
1: Remember those technical glitches that we talked about to start the show?
2: Yeah.
1: Okay. You were right. Maybe the most profound thing you had ever said on this program, I'm sure. And it totally glitched out on us right there.
2: Well, then I'm not going to repeat it. People can just fill in the blank and guess.
1: It's been a weird
2: no,
1: day.
2: No, it had nothing to do with what kind of fruit is on a shirt. I'll just say that.
1: By the way, I think I got to see the shirt when I get home. I think the pineapples go multiple directions. I don't know what that's supposed to mean.
2: Well, now that just really muddied the water right there.
1: I'll look at it when I get...
2: To steal from Dave Weekly, I think it's either you're in or you're out on this particular topic.
1: I'm out. Back to rap in a moment.
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5: 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Texter wants to know, 304-TALK-304, if you could give President Trump one piece of advice, what would it be? Sounds like a pageant question. What would it be, TJ?
6: Be a real conservative. You're not.
5: Oh, wow, that's deeper. I was just going to say put down the phone. Stay off the social medias. If I could give him a second piece of advice, not that the text asked, find new friends. Find some friends that will tell you the truth. When you are surrounded by people who just tell you you are correct all the time and say, yes, that's a great idea, you are surrounded by the wrong people. Get new friends and put down the phone.
6: Good points all around.
5: About that. 304-TALK-304. Hey, fellas, the Wyoming County residents welcome as many data centers as we have strip mines here in the county. Think about it. It's actually a good idea. Nothing else is going to grow for 20 years on top of those strip mines. Might as well put a data center on top of it, says the texter. I'm okay with it. I mean, look, as you know, TJ, there are specific things these things need. They need water. They need access to power. There are some prerequisites there. If one of those strip mines fits that, okay. Stick one there. I'm okay with it.
6: I mean, at one point you have to ask yourself if Hobet comes back into play. And even if you had to truck the water there, I'm pretty sure the electricity is there.
5: Yeah.
6: So.
5: Interesting idea. Texter says, excellent advice, guys. Well, thank you. Thank you. We appreciate it. Crazy weird day. Actually, you know, this has kind of been fun for me. I'm back in the OG studio, the one that I worked out of for probably, a decade because of our technical glitches today. It's kind of fun. Kind of nostalgic, TJ. A little nostalgia here for me
6: today. We'll throw back every now and then.

0: Yeah. Larry Pack will join us tomorrow. Is that confirmed now?
1: That is confirmed. 11:06 for Mr. Pack.
0: All right. State Treasurer Larry Pack going to join us tomorrow. TJ and I will be at the Greenbrier at the West Virginia Chamber of Commerce's Business Summit on Wednesday and Thursday. Got a couple of loaded shows for you in the middle of the week. For Ethan and the entire crew, which includes TJ, this is Dave. We'll talk to you tomorrow. This is Talk Line on Metro News, the voice of West Virginia.
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3: President Trump sends a message to Iran. I'm Lisa Brady, Fox News, calling Iran a failed nation. The president telling Fox will hit them very hard after Iran fired missiles at U.S. forces in Jordan overnight, which followed a U.S. attack on Iranian rocket launchers to prevent new sea mines in the Strait of Hormuz. President Trump also posting an AI-generated video about bombing Iran's Karg Island. Vice President J.D. Vance just telling reporters,
4: "We know that they continue to shoot at commercial shipping. We continue to have a lot of tools at our disposal to prevent them from doing so, or at least cut down on them from doing so." And that's what the president is saying is, look, you guys are shooting at commercial shipping. You guys are behaving like a terrorist country. You've got to stop, or there are going to be some consequences.
3: This as Iran threatens more attacks. The United Arab Emirates says its Air Force intercepted an Iranian drone. More than 100 driving schools are being shut down in what Transportation Secretary Sean Duffy calls an emergency, over violations of a long-standing rule requiring commercial truckers to speak English. Duffy says there have been tens of thousands of illegal licenses issued, in some cases with deadly consequences.
5: A number of American families whose lives have been ruined. They've lost a loved one, or a loved one has been injured by a commercial driver who should have never had a commercial driver's license.
3: The emergency shutdowns announced in Detroit, part of an ongoing federal crackdown. Day three of deliberations in Massachusetts, where a jury is weighing the murder case against Lindsay Clancy, who's used an insanity defense in the killing of her three young children.
6: They have a lot of work to do and a lot to consider, because they heard from 85 different witnesses over the course of this month-long trial, and they saw a lot of physical evidence, and they have some questions. We saw that on Friday, asking the judge to review two bags of pills, pill bottles, and a bloody knife allegedly used in Lindsay Clancy's suicide attempt.
3: Fox's Nate Foy at the courthouse in Plymouth. 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
3: As the U.S. and Iran trade more threats, the U.S. Treasury Secretary and Fed Chair are in North Carolina for a meeting of G20 finance ministers.
11: In his introductory remarks, Treasury Secretary Scott Bessin told those gathered at a hotel in Asheville that the goal is economic growth, which he called their North Star.
12: Which rests upon the abundance of our resources, the clarity of our rules, and the strength of our markets. When these conditions are in place, enterprise can do what government cannot.
11: Federal Reserve Chair Kevin Warsh said he looked forward to learning from other leaders what growth looks like in their countries.
13: If I were to try to characterize this moment, it would be one of a global investment surge.
11: Treasury Secretary Bessent also thanked the EU and European Central Bank for their statement of support regarding U.S. economic operations against Iran. Jessica Rosenthal, Fox News.
3: The online prediction market platform Kalshi just announcing a permanent ban on former New York Congressman George Santos. This after concluding he likely engaged in insider trading when he bet against his own attendance at a State of the Union address. A tropical storm may be emerging right off the coast of both Louisiana and Texas.
14: A quickly developing system is now classified as a potential tropical cyclone. It is currently centered a little more than 100 miles south of the coast and has prompted a tropical storm warning from Port Bolivar and

0: Texas to the Vermilion Cameron Parish line in Louisiana. This rapidly developing system could bring a few feet of storm surge, gale force winds, and 6 inches of rain, if not more. Hurricane season in the Atlantic continues through November 30th. In Miami, Eben Brown, Fox News.
1: One of soccer's all-time greats, Lionel Messi, just announcing he's retiring from playing on Argentina's national team. Posting it hurts deeply, but he understands the time has come. Messi's 39 and still plays for Inter Miami. I'm Lisa Brady. This is Fox News.
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4: 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Partly sunny skies for today with an afternoon thunderstorm, high 84. Tonight, partly cloudy, low 67. Tomorrow, it's going to be mostly sunny, high near 90. Wednesday, mostly sunny, high 89. Thursday, mostly sunny, remaining very warm with an afternoon thunderstorm possible in spots, high 89. And then Friday, it's going to be partly sunny with a strong afternoon thunderstorm, high 85.
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5: Hi, everyone. Welcome to the show. It is Monday, August 31st, 2026. I'm 13 News and Tonight Live anchor Amanda Barron alongside Dave Allen. Jeff Jenkins is standing by with the day's top headlines, and TJ will join us with commentary coming up in just a couple of minutes. On the program today, we'll talk with Cece and Bobby Brown. They lost their son years ago to an overdose, and ever since that day, they have worked tirelessly to make sure that other families are spared the pain that they deal with day in and day out. They're wonderful human beings, and they're doing so much good in the community. We'll talk with them on this Overdose Awareness Day coming up in just a little bit. Also, over the weekend, a situation involving a kidnapping, an alleged kidnapping in Monongalia County. The Sheriff's Department says Flock Camera helped to make sure the situation had a positive ending. We'll talk with Sheriff Todd Forbes coming up in just a little bit. Also on the program today, Dr. Arvind Singh will join us. The state just released some information about money that's available for some grants when it comes to at-home dialysis. We know that's an issue that so many people deal with. Dr. Arvind Singh, Dave, will join us in just a little bit to talk about what it will mean for patient care.
6: We'll be joined as well by Delegate Kathy Hess-Krauss. You know, a lot of news made last week by Attorney General J.B. McCuskey joining several other attorney generals around the country with this settlement against MEDA and the whole thing about addiction and so on and so forth. She's out with an op-ed. In the op-ed, she talks about where's the parental responsibility in all this. I mean, she thinks it's good. I'll let her tell the story. Mm-hmm. She thinks it's good on one hand, but on the other hand, she's kind of, you know, saying, well, that's not up to the government. That's up to parents to take care of that. So we'll talk to her about that. And a big anniversary, Amanda. I don't know whether you're aware of this or not, but today marks 9 years of Three Guys Before the Game. First episode was 17 minutes long. Okay.
5: Oh, wow.
6: I guess they just got it all in, you know, like really, really quick. Didn't have a lot to say after that. We're going to talk to Brad Howe about that because here we are, I mean, several episodes, 732 episodes later.
5: It started on this day nine years ago?
6: Yep. Yep. And we'll talk to Brad Howe about that during the 2 o'clock hour.
5: All right. What do they each get an hour now? Three guys, 3 hours. That how it goes? Jeff's laughing.
7: I know. I'm saying some say 17 minutes might be where they should stay with it.
5: Oh, Jeff
7: Jenkins. I'm just teasing those guys.
5: Those guys are
7: lying. I'm a weekly listener, and if they have two a week, I listen.
5: Are you a contributor sometimes?
7: I think I was on once.
5: Okay.
7: I think I was on one time.
5: Heard it, guys. Get them on.
7: No. No, it's just three guys. Get those guys. They don't need.

0: be on there. No,
1: well, maybe if one guy's gone, you could be the third guy.
0: No, they've got guys for the third guy. They got, they do. They have.
2: They
0: guys.
2: Got a guy.
0: They got a guy.
2: Someone just texted in. Yes, Jeff.
0: Yeah, they got. You know, they got. They got guys. They got. Anyway,
2: you got news.
0: Yeah, sure.
2: All right.
0: Absolutely.
2: What you got? Happy Monday.
0: That's what you pay me for, to come down here.
2: Yes,
0: right?
2: I'm signing that paycheck weekly.
0: Yeah. So anyway, a couple of things. One is U.S. Senator Shelley Moore Capito making a couple of stops in Charleston today. And, you know, we're still in the August recess, so, you know, Congress is making some stops. But it real interesting project on Charleston's East End. It was 4 years ago, actually, 4 years ago this week, September 2nd, 2022, there was a big announcement by the Biden administration about money for coalfield communities to kind of transition from coal in certain areas to do some more manufacturing and kind of replace things that had been tied to the coal industry. And Marshall was part of that, City of Huntington, City of Charleston, federal government money, different things. And in Charleston, Kanawha Valley Manufacturing started production on Dixie Street on Charleston's East End in 1910.
2: Okay.
0: And just a huge, humongous manufacturing place. And they did a lot of connected to coal industry, repairs to coal industry equipment, those type of things over the years. And, you know, provided hundreds of jobs over the years. So it would be, say, well, where is it at? Well, it's kind of in between. It's in the shadow of Laidley Field, kind of, if you work your way. So if you work your way back toward the middle of Charleston, and it's just right along the interstate. For years, it was just this gray, huge building.
2: If you've driven through Charleston on the interstate, you've seen it.
0: Now what you see is a building to replace it. So basically, there was $20 million for this particular project, and it's called the Lift Center, LAFT. And the original plan 4 years ago that was announced is, hey, we're going to get some up-and-coming businesses in here, particularly to make batteries, was the original announcement. But when the Trump administration came in, which, as you've reported here, you and Dave reported, you know, a lot of scope on things changed, right? So the scope of this project has changed in that they're still, you know, after a business to come in here, but it's not going to be batteries anymore. It's going to be, you know, some type of, you know, light manufacturing, those type of things. The story today is, as I try to get to the point, is that this shell of a building, huge remake of a new building, is almost done. It's going to be done in November. They still don't have a tenant. They are recruiting, trying to find a tent, you know, someone to come in there. And that whoever they recruit, and they say they have people on the site, you know, whoever comes in there is going to have just this huge place to be able just to start. I mean, you can take the inside and do with it what you want.
2: Infrastructure's there.
0: Infrastructure's there. They're still hopeful. I talked to Senator Capito about that. Here's what she said about the space.
3: Steel is Nucor Steel. They're using local product, local contractors. So it's already creating jobs. But, you know, the big thing here is for me to see and try to help how I can to bring in a large employer into this area that hasn't been here before, that can employ folks really in the East End, but elsewhere.
0: Yep. So she took a tour of it today. And it's just a couple of minutes from where we're sitting. Mm-hmm. And also Mayor Goodwin was there. Mayor Goodwin talked to Mayor Goodwin, Charleston Mayor Michelle really Goodwin. And she talked about, you know, economic development projects are difficult. It's the long game. And she said, when they're on large pieces of property like this, you know, that's another challenge, mm-hmm. because it's a different type of business you're trying to recruit. And here's what she said.
4: Looking forward at what the parameters are, I feel very confident that somebody's going to take a look at this site. By the way, we've already had many folks take a look at this site and say, this is where I want to be. But what is most important to me is that the neighborhood and the neighbors in this community are really accepting of this project.
0: So we'll see if they get, see if they get someone in there that can provide jobs. I remember going to that 4 years ago, and what really struck me, and they had the big announcement that there's a little park down just to the east of that site at Dixie Street, little park there near Laidley Field. That's where they made the announcement. It was really hot that day. I remember that. But the other thing is, when I came back and walked back past the Kanawha Valley Manufacturing plant, which was still there, hadn't been torn down yet, there was this monument. monument that was still there. There were some weeds growing around it. And it said, these are the people who worked here who were in the armed forces.
2: Oh,
0: World War One, World War Two, Korea, Vietnam. I took a picture. So I still have a photo, looked it back up in my phone, and I bet there were, you know,
2: dozens.
0: 50, 60, maybe 80. I didn't count all the names on these marble stones. Now, I looked for that today. I didn't see it. So hopefully someone's taken it, saved it, and when they open this place, that will be preserved because that's what, you know, I had these intentions of doing a story about it on one of the Veterans Days that I haven't gotten done.
2: This could be the year for that story. That's an amazing, an amazing find. And we really, when we find those things, we need to take better care of them.
0: Yeah. So I did take it. So I do have a photo of that monument that was on that site.
2: A twofer, as they call it.
0: Yeah. So, so we'll see what happens with the property. We're working on a story. We'll get it.
2: Okay.
0: Also today, they're just finishing up Justice Kirkpatrick, Kirkpatrick, longtime circuit judge down in Raleigh County. He retired, went on senior status, ran for state Supreme Court, won in May, took the bench in July, but had his investiture ceremony today. Mm-hmm. They will start to hear cases for the fall term. So it'll be his first hearing cases as a justice coming up in just a couple of days.
2: Programming note, he'll join us tomorrow.
0: Yeah. So he had his investiture ceremony. So he spoke, obviously, Federal Judge Irene Berger spoke today. Steve Canterbury spoke, a personal friend of Judge Kirkpatrick's and former court administrator, Steve Canterbury.
2: So he
0: spoke, and all the justices said a couple of words. So we'll have a story about that. Now, our lead story at the website, WVMetroNews.com, that we posted last night is we've talked a lot about flooding in West Virginia, and there's always some discussion about property buyout, mitigation, and this is happening in some counties. There's properties but the FEMA, that's the federal FEMA, their property, it's not an easy thing. It's not an easy program. So this story is kind of neat because it shows that a citizen can make a suggestion and something can happen. So this lady who lives on Campbell's Creek, right outside of Charleston, mm-hmm. her property's been flooded like 3 times in the last couple of years and had never flooded before. Campbell's Creek's had a lot of flooding since 2022. And so she's been doing some research, and she found this program that is administered by the USDA, Department of Agriculture, and it is a property buyout program. And she sent an email to the general email address of the county commission. Commission President Selanger read it. They got in contact with her, and they did some research, and as he said, she was spot on. So it's a 75-25 match from the federal government. Okay. So the county commission voted back on Thursday to put $500,000 toward it. That would be if they get accepted into the program, 75% match, from the federal government. Then they could use that to buy out properties if people are interested on Campbell's Creek to have their property bought out. And then you have to tear down the buildings. You return it to its former condition, its natural state.
2: Okay.
0: But the trick is here, you have to file for this money within 30 days of your flood happening.
2: Okay.
0: The county does. So they're on it. So recent round of flooding. So here is the lady. She showed up at the county commission meeting.
2: Love
0: she
2: that.
0: Was not fully identified, but here is what she said at the meeting the other night.
5: It was not in a flood zone, and it's now in a very high-risk flood zone. A lot's changed,
6: Yeah.
5: It's multifactorial. You can't point fingers. Things are just changing with the floodway.
0: Yeah, she talked about what's happening on Campbell's Creek. She's a nurse, by the way.
2: Okay.
0: Commissioner Selanger says she needs to be
2: I think she needs to stay right where she is and keep teaching people how to do the digging and do the work.
0: Commissioner Selanger said this, Commissioner President Selanger.
6: The thing that struck me about your email, you talked about the number of times you'd been flooded, but then she said, I'm not asking you for money. I'm not asking you. I want you to do this program for the community. Which I went back and I read the email again. And then I think you sent a second email as well. And then we looked into it. And it's spot on. This is something we can do.
0: And they are doing it. So they're applying for funds from the USDA in this program. It's got a long name. You can read the story.
2: A government program has a long name.
0: I mean, this is particularly long. This is, by government standards. Yeah, this is really long.
2: Well, that's great, and it just goes to show the power of one person and how you can.
0: Yeah, I thought it was a cool story.
2: That's a very
0: right?
2: cool. I saw it yesterday. I thought you did a nice job.
0: Yeah,
2: this
0: cool story.
2: And
0: so,
2: nice job to her too.
0: Yeah,
2: as well.
0: Good job. So she can. You can read that at WVMetroNews.com. Work on a couple other things, updating the website. So. There
2: appreciate
0: you,
2: you.
0: All right.
2: Thanks, Jeff. We're back in just a minute.
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8: 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In Ritchie County, the tiny community of Auburn had 15 homes on Main Street damaged or destroyed. County Commission President Randall Riggs.
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14: As veterans, we've dealt with noise. 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We can handle that kind of noise. 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Seems like everyone's talking all at once and over each other because they just want to be heard. They're taking selfies and oversharing. But we know that it's not about hearing. 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Listening to what's actually happening with our fellow veterans. Understanding each other because we share the same experiences, the same vocabulary, following the same paths that others have walked. If only we can pick up the trail. 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
15: Some West Virginia counties and municipalities have used opioid settlement money to buy automated license plate readers, including flock cameras. Mother Jones reports that more than a dozen law enforcement agencies nationwide have used opioid money for the technology. Here in West Virginia, the list includes Monongalia and Ohio counties, Weirton, Granville, and Martinsburg, along with Randolph and Upshur County.

0: That raises a few questions. First, is this really the best use of money intended to combat the opioid epidemic? And second, are we certain how this powerful surveillance technology can constitutionally be used? I've made no secret of my concerns about flock cameras and ALPRs. Used during an emergency? That's one thing. If a child is kidnapped and police are searching for a specific vehicle, using every lawful tool available makes sense. Routine surveillance is very different. Using ALPR databases to reconstruct where people have traveled, retaining information on innocent motorists, or putting someone on a hot list without adequate safeguards ought to concern us all. And the Supreme Court's recent Chatry decision adds another wrinkle. The court held that police conducted a Fourth Amendment search when they obtained a person's Google location history. Its reasoning should warn government against assuming our movements automatically lose constitutional protection simply because technology collects them in public. So why not exercise some restraint? Until West Virginia establishes uniform rules governing ALPR searches, data retention, access, and constitutional safeguards, counties and cities should consider buying these systems with something other than opioid settlement dollars. There's already a legitimate question about whether money intended to fight addiction should be buying surveillance cameras at all. Spend millions today only to have courts restrict their use tomorrow, and taxpayers could be left with expensive technology they cannot fully use. That's money down the drain, money that could have been spent fighting addiction, and that helps nobody.
1: TJ joins us now with more on his commentary. It's an interesting debate that you bring up, TJ. And just as a programming note, the Monongahela County Sheriff Todd Forbes is going to join us coming up in just a little bit, because this weekend we saw a kidnapping case be swiftly handled as the result. They say the flock cameras helped read the license plate in this case and got that child back to where he needed to be, to safety. So as you talk about this and you think about that juxtaposition of using opioid settlement funds for these license plate reading cameras, what sparked this in your mind?
2: So there was a story by Mother Jones that came out last week. That's a left-leaning news and commentary publication. They talked about that more than a dozen agencies throughout the U.S. had used opioid settlement money for flock or the like systems. They also talk about Motorola. They talk about Axon. There's a number of manufacturers that are in the space. I found it interesting. I think there were seven counties and or cities in West Virginia that have done this. You can read the piece to get the full list. I also think it's interesting, given what happened in Monongahela County with this young man who was thankfully, the perpetrator was caught. So the young man was thankfully reunited with his family. I see a large distinction in what happened with that versus other uses of flock cameras. And I think it's a crystallizing moment. What we saw over the weekend that I learned from Mike Nolting and others who covered the story, you had a specific incident in that the car that was used belonged to the father of the young man. The uncle, of course, took the young man. The car that he used to do that belonged to the father. They had a specific make and model of car, a specific color of car, and the actual license plate. Mm-hmm. And they turned the system on, and that's what they started looking for. That's
1: a true.
2: They knew exactly what they were looking for, the needle in the haystack. I see that as a very different use, one that does not require a warrant, in my humble opinion. I'm no attorney. That's an emergency situation versus someone who might be surveilling myself or Dave Allen or UAB over a period of time. They might put us on a hot list without a judge saying, yes, I'll issue a warrant. You can put this person on a hot list. They may save our information for 7, 14, 21, how many ever days, and reconstruct our movements with the court. The Supreme Court of the United States has clearly said there is an expectation of privacy in movements. They made that clear in Chatry, mm-hmm. which is the Google geofencing case. They made it clear that you need a warrant to do that. They kicked it back to the circuit to figure out whether or not the warrant had probable cause. But if we have that expectation, I think before we get on a hot list, before the data is used to recreate where we've been and where we haven't been, you should have a warrant. And what I'm saying is, opioid monies are obviously finite. All money is finite. Mm-hmm. So before we invest in these systems with the opioid

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1: West Virginia Metro News, I'm Chris Lawrence. U.S. Senator Shelley Moore Capito making a couple of stops in Charleston earlier today. The senator getting updated on a handful of projects which have received federal funding. One of those, the Lyft Center construction project, happening on Charleston's East End. Capito visited that last hour. The U.S. Senate is in recess for the month of August. Big crowd in the Supreme Court chamber last hour for the investiture ceremony of Supreme Court Justice Kirk Kirkpatrick. He won the seat on the court back in May, took the bench in July, and today is his ceremonial swearing-in. Kirkpatrick spent most of his long legal career as a circuit judge in Raleigh County. Logan High School principal Zach Anderson says he is proud about two new banners that are flying at the team's football stadium in Logan. They were dedicated last week in the opening game of the season to honor Aracoma High School and the two teams it had that won state championships in 1948 and 49. It happened when the schools were segregated.
2: I wanted to make sure that we were recognizing and enshrining, you know, these people that have gone before us and their achievements, so that way, you know, in the future, people will show that same honor and respect to people now.
1: And those banners were dedicated pregame of the game last Thursday between Logan and Mann. 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
3: Come on, Liam, let's go. Get open. Come on, go for it. Wake up. Wake up, Liam. Oh, come on, use your head. Gotta want it. Dominate.
4: There he goes again. 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
5: That's what Liam wants.
4: That's what we all want.
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1: A 75-year-old man from Virginia has died after a fall in the Monongahela National Forest. It happened in Pendleton County. Emergency officials say the victim was hiking in the Smoke Hole Road area Saturday and fell from a rock feature about 50 feet to his death. The PSC is accepting public comments in a hearing today about a proposal to allow West Virginia American Water Company to acquire the assets of the Bluefield Sewer System. An evidentiary hearing is set for Charleston's PSC headquarters tomorrow. From the Metro News Anchor Desk, I'm Chris Lawrence.
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1: Welcome back to Metro News Midday on this Monday. We're glad that you're here. Coming up in just a little bit, Dr. Arvind Singh is going to join us. There is some new information out about dialysis and money that's available for when it comes to at-home care. He's going to join us to talk about that in a little bit. On the program right now, we want to tell you about this day that is a somber day for many, but also one used to help save lives. It's Overdose Awareness Day. And joining us now to talk more about their efforts to make sure no other family endures what they have over the last several years is Cece and Bobby Brown. We're glad to have you guys here. Thank you for joining us.
2: Thank you.
3: Thank you.
2: We're glad to be here.
1: It's always nice to talk with you guys. Your son, Ryan, a nice young man, he died of a heroin overdose in 2014. And since then, you guys have been on a personal mission to raise awareness about addiction and help lobby for legislation at the state and federal level to make sure that no other family deals with this type of pain. It's a long resume that you guys never

0: wanted to have, but certainly one that you guys have worked really hard to boost as you're helping so many people. Tell us about how you pause on this day and think about lives lost to overdoses.
1: Well, you know, typically we have the Overdose Awareness Day event. We had it for, this would have been the 10th year, and due to personal reasons, we were not able to organize it this year. We've been out of town a lot. But what we still want to do is raising awareness. It means a couple of things. I think the first thing is that we want to talk about it, because that breaks the stigma of those people that are left standing after you lose someone to overdose. And then people need to take action. So we encourage people to get in naloxone and to use it to save a life. We want to remember those that we've lost. And that is one of the things that we carried with us early on, is that there were so many people that were never remembered. And I remember this one sister who contacted me at our very first event, and she said her sister had never been remembered, never had a service or anything, because she died of an overdose, because her family, they were ashamed. And so I told her we would remember her first, because people weren't talking about it. Now people are talking about it a little bit more. And of course, one of the things that's very important to us is supporting recovery, because that's the way that people can, you know, one preventive way is, you know, getting in recovery with this and the naloxone.
0: Yeah, and you guys work so hard to include the recovery community in every single event that you do. Your events are always so inclusive, and they are sad, but they're also at the same time uplifting, because we know that you're raising awareness and you're making sure people know they're not alone. Either one of you can take this question, but tell me about the stigma that you guys felt 12 years ago and how that's changed since Ryan's death. How you've worked to change that stigma that comes along with an overdose death.
1: Wow, 12 years ago, I made the statement, I'm coming out of the closet about addiction, because people really weren't talking about it. And we actually had people that knew us. We would be walking, you know, through the grocery store, and they would just kind of walk in the other aisle after that happened. They'd heard about it. And, you know, some of it is stigma, and some of it is, you know, people just don't know what to say or what to do. And so I think that's just as important as raising awareness, is what do you say when something like this happens? And I think one of the things that's very important right now, it's very, people are more open about it and talking about it. You can hear about it now. There are more events happening now. So it's changed quite a bit, but there's still a lot of work to be done. I see that, because it's so important, because families and also friends. One of the reasons we included, you know, a lot of people in recovery is that what we saw early on is that people weren't allowed the time to mourn and grieve the people they lost. And some of them had lost, you know, 10, 12 people. And so, now people are having, you know, remembrances and candlelight vigils to be able to pay tribute to the person, because every life matters, and they are more than just the addiction. You know, they are someone's son or daughter, or someone's father or mother or sister or brother. And so I think that people are a little more open about talking about it, mm-hmm. but there's still a lot of, still some stigma around addiction.
0: Cece, what was it like for you the first time you saw or noticed, like, what went through your mind and your heart when you noticed that, like, people were dodging you guys in the grocery store?
1: Well, you know, I sort of knew what was happening, you know, with it. And it was challenging at because at that point it had just happened, and we hadn't come out of the closet about addiction yet, you know, and began talking about it. And I think that it was very, it was very challenging, you know, at first, but we decided early on that we were not going to, you know, stay in the house and not talk about it, that we felt like it was too important, and that we should just raise our head high and speak about it, because we weren't the only ones in this boat. And there were so many people out there just like us.
0: We're talking with the Browns. Their son Ryan died back in 2014. Before Ryan died, he went through a couple of detox programs. I think, was it three of them? And he was on the waiting list for long-term programs as well?
1: Yes, he did. And he, of course, he went to, you know, 12-step programs. And he did. In fact, when he passed away, he was actually doing some outpatient therapy. And, you know, he'd even been on, you know, medication-assisted treatment at one point. You know, we had been through a lot, and he was on a wait list. And, you know, someone said, well, do you want them to look into that? And I said, no. What's important to me is that we make change so this doesn't happen again.
0: And you guys have. Talk about how some of the things that you've helped to change when it comes to those wait lists.
1: Well, one of the things that we did for 2 years, we went to the West Virginia legislature to get a bill passed. And what we wanted is to have a fund established to create treatment beds and, of course, then recovery residence beds for longer term, because there was a gap. We had very few, and so they were able. We had some sponsorship. Actually, what was amazing at that time is we had sponsorship on both sides of the aisle, and we've never tried to make this political. It's always been about the issue, and so they were able to come up with the Ryan Brown Prevention Recovery Fund Act that provided funds for grants for people to open, you know, or to add beds. And so it's created, you know, hundreds of beds for in treatment and recovery for people. And we're just so grateful that that happened. And when it passed in the House and the Senate, it passed 100% both sides.
2: Wow. Hey, yeah. Cece, this is Dave Allen. We appreciate you telling your story on the show. What is it that, you know, you said something earlier that kind of stuck with me, that people like your son are more than their addiction. What do you want people to know about your son, Ryan?
1: Well, one of the things that Ryan was a very caring person, and he was very smart. He was extremely funny, and, you know, he wanted to help people as well. And so he had that same vision of helping people, but he just, you know, didn't get the chance to do that. And Ryan enjoyed music. He loved music. And when he was younger, he played the cello. So, you know, he played sports. He, you know, all of those things that with kids. He was a typical kid growing up, and we never had any issues with him growing up. Not until this happened with this, you know, opioid epidemic.
0: Cece, in all the years I've been interviewing you, I did not know Ryan played the cello. That's very cool. So I'm glad we're getting a chance to talk about him in that way.
1: He did. When he was young, he played cello. It was so funny letting him off at school. And he was little at the time. And he had this huge cello on his back.
0: So sweet.
1: Strings program.
0: So yeah. Sweet. As you think about this, what do you say to a parent who's out there? Is there, you know, a conversation to have? How do you approach those difficult topics with your kids? How do you do that? What's the best way, in your opinion?
1: Yeah, I think being honest with them about it, that's a possibility. And right now there's different threats because of fentanyl. You know, you might have a child that may, you know, go out and get a pill off the street, or, you know, marijuana, or take a pill at a party and thinking it's something else and it's fentanyl and it could kill them.
0: Yeah.
1: So I would have a hard conversation with them about it. And if I were a parent, I would have naloxone in my first aid kit, just like you have Band-Aids and alcohol and, you know, and Neosporin and all of that.
0: Yeah.
1: Keep naloxone, because it can happen, you know, to children as well. The one thing that we saw linked to the opioid epidemic with parents is paying close attention to, you know, like the dental work and oral surgeons, and also sports injuries, because that was how things kind of get kicked off. You know, maybe they were prescribed, you know, medication mm-hmm. for that. And because a doctor or a dentist prescribes it, you know, we think, oh, that's okay. But, you know, you just have to be cautious and talk with them about it and know. And the other thing is, you want to tell the part about what you tell them about loving them?
3: Oh, you know, I hope my voice isn't too loud. I've got a ear problem. Yeah. And I tell these people, you know, you argue with your child, your son, your daughter, you argue with them about the drug problem. I told an individual, stop. He said, what do you mean stop? I said, stop. Tell me. You still love them. You just don't like what they're doing. Don't ever stop. Just don't stop arguing. Just say, just stop arguing and say, hey, I love you. I still love you. I just don't like what you're doing to yourself.
0: What a powerful way to put that, and so simple. And for your child to know that they have a safe place to go. As before we let you guys go, how do you guys want people to think about this day, Overdose Awareness Day?
1: I want people to remember those who we have lost, and I want to make sure that we look at ways to try to help save people, you know, with naloxone, because that's really important. And to understand that that everyone is someone's son or daughter, and that's very important. And for families, you know, families need to get help too. And there are resources out there for families who are struggling with this. You know, Al-Anon and Celebrate Recovery for families, and then also if you've lost someone, you know, Compassionate Friends. And those are resources that you need to take a look at, because families often need help as well.
0: Well, we know that you guys have been a resource to so many people, and it's a club nobody wants to join. But you guys are doing an amazing job leading the charge as we remember Ryan today. Cece and Bobby Brown, thank you for your time and for your advocacy efforts. We're back in just a minute.
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3: Welcome back to Metro News Midday. Hope you're having a great Monday. We're continuing to talk about flock cameras and the debate, the often spirited debate that is happening about these AI tools that law enforcement are able to use. Over the weekend, a case in point where a young boy was kidnapped in Monongalia County and flock cameras helped to recover that child very quickly. Joining us now to talk more about this situation is Sheriff Todd Forbes. We're glad you're here. Thanks for joining us on Metro News Midday.
4: Thanks for having me. I appreciate it.
3: It's our pleasure. Let's set the scene for everybody. Tell a man is in custody after this incident over the weekend. Tell everybody what happened to begin with.
4: Yeah, so it's an individual who suffered from some mental illness, which we can all relate to. There's those individuals, whether they want to be or not, or, you know, can be extremely dangerous. He took his 9-year-old nephew against the will of his parents. He actually took the family vehicle and took the child away. He was sending some threatening text messages. I wouldn't say threatening. I'd say very concerning text messages to the family in regards to the child. He was clearly not himself. He was suffering again. So immediately we initiated an investigation, the search for the vehicle and the child and the suspect. Of course, you know, the Amber Alert, we tried to do an Amber Alert immediately. But the process for that takes a little bit of time. There's some forms and some protocols you have to go through. That process can be lengthy, sometimes up to an hour. And in the meantime, simultaneously, we had another investigator enter the data that we had into our flock safety system. According to our protocols, you know, we have to have an active investigation and a description of the investigation and the case number and all that stuff to get that in. And so we did that. So in most instances, everybody's probably heard of a BOLO. That's where it's to be on the lookout for. So if an officer gets on the radio and says, you know, I'm going to BOLO a blue truck with license plate ABC123, you know, all the officers in the area that can monitor that radio are now in tune to that search and are able to look around for that. And that's essentially what we did with our flock cameras. We initiated a hot list for that vehicle, a description and the license plate, and we sent the message out to our flock cameras. We're looking for this vehicle. And shortly thereafter, it provided us with an image of the vehicle, a direction of travel, where it was at that point in time. And so we were able to minimize our search area from, you know, a vast area, our county, plus, you know, we're right on the border of Pennsylvania, not very far from Maryland. So that's a very vast area where we had people looking. And we were able to concentrate into a much smaller area and inundate that area with some human eyeballs, some law enforcement professionals looking for that vehicle. And fortunately, a short time later, we encountered the vehicle, recovered the young man safely, got him back to his family, got the individual suspect the mental health attention that he needed. So it was a win for that. So we're really grateful today. The young man's back in school today. We have a school resource officer that I spoke to and said the young man was back in class today in a normal environment. So that's good news for everybody.
5: Sheriff, this is Dave Allen. We've only got about 30 seconds here, but I did want to ask you, you know, this debate over flock cameras has been going on all across America, and I know it's been debated in your county as well. But this is one instance, I think, where the system worked like it was supposed to, what it was designed to.
4: Yeah, this is how we have our system. I mean, we may be a little different than other counties. I don't know. We only concentrate on what's important to our county and how we want to use the cameras. This is exactly how we have our cameras set up to use. I certainly understand the debate on the other side, even back to TJ's commentary about the search warrants. And I speak for, I think, all law enforcement when I say, if the law requires us to get a search warrant for something, we're going to do it. We're always going to be in compliance with the law. So if the law says we need to get a search warrant to get these things, we will do that. We're not trying to shortcut the process. We're just trying to expedite the result. So I'm not for into search warrants, and none of our guys are, and we'd be more than willing to do that if that's what the law requires. We are always going to be in compliance with the law.
5: Sheriff, we got to leave it there. We appreciate you being here. Thanks a lot.
4: Thank you.
3: Thank you.
5: We'll wrap up this hour right after this.
2: We'll be right back. 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Metro News, the voice of West Virginia.
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4: Just got some new information from 13 News about a man behind bars after allegedly raising his gun towards police responding to a domestic call. It happened in Mason County this morning. We'll work to get you some more details on that one. It was Mason County Sheriff's Office. Chief Deputy C.K. Zirkle says Larry Cottrell of 63, who's 63 years old from Point Pleasant, was arrested after this call back on August 28th. We'll get you more soon.

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1: Gas prices in focus on Lisa Brady, Fox News. The White House just confirming President Trump plans to meet tomorrow with refiners and distributors, discussing ways to expand the nation's refining capacity with the ultimate goal of lower gas prices for consumers. This after the president announced a deal with Venezuela to get billions of barrels of oil at cost. Vice President J.D. Vance telling reporters,
2: I think that we are going to see significant increase in production. The 65 billion barrel reserve is a big part of that. But I think it's a mistake to say when will we see increased production, because we're already seeing increased production already.
1: A White House spokeswoman says tomorrow's oil meeting will include the energy and interior secretaries. This as Democrats continue to raise affordability as a main issue ahead of the midterm elections. The president's urging communities to agree to new data centers.
3: The only reason communities should not want data centers, President Trump says, is if they want to end up being backwards and poor. The president is supporting building massive data hubs in the U.S. needed to power AI, but proposals to open up new centers has been controversial, dividing lawmakers within the Republican Party. Vice President J.D. Vance says data centers should not be controversial so long as they're supplying their own power.
2: If you build a data center, you should be putting power back into the grid, not taking it out.
3: President Trump says China could not be happier with the anti-data center movement.
1: Fox's Jared Halpern at the White House. The jury's still out at the murder trial of Lindsay Clancy, charged with killing her three young children in Massachusetts in 2023.
4: The jury is trying to determine if she had control of her actions when she strangled and killed her three young children. The jury consists of nine women and three men with six alternates, and the judge did not sequester them over the weekend.
1: Fox's Nate Foy at the courthouse in Plymouth, where it's day three of deliberations. 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
1: A federal crackdown on trucking fraud rolls on.
9: Transportation Secretary Sean Duffy, in cooperation with Homeland Security and the Department of Justice, announcing
10: an emergency executive shutdown of 110 driving schools.
9: Driving schools accused of giving out trucking licenses to people who don't speak English, with the closure of dozens of other schools that lack licensed instructors, all against long-standing federal rules that Duffy says has led to a deadly problem.
10: A number of American families whose lives have been ruined. They've lost a loved one.
9: That the trucking crackdown is not a conversation about illegal immigrants. It's about keeping American citizens on U.S. roadways safe. Jeff Manasso, Fox News.
1: More stormy weather possible at the Grand Canyon, where a flash flood left at least two people dead, some 15 others missing over the weekend, also leading to emergency water restrictions after the only water pipeline for tourists and residents in the canyon was destroyed. Meantime, rescuers raced to free hundreds of workers believed to be trapped in tunnels at hydropower sites that were buried in mud by last week's catastrophic flooding on the Nepal-China border. That disaster now blamed for more than 900 deaths. More than 4,000 remain missing. It's the end of an era in the world of soccer.
11: The legendary Lionel Messi is retiring as a player for the Argentine national team. The 39-year-old Messi played in six World Cups, leading Argentina to victory in 2022 and back to the final this year before losing to Spain. Messi issuing a statement saying, quote, "It was a decision that hurt and still hurts deeply, but I understand that the time has come," end quote. Messi currently plays for Inter Miami of the MLS. Frank Lanza, Fox News.
1: A sell-off on Wall Street as oil prices rise. Right now, the Dow's down 355 points. I'm Lisa Brady. This is Fox News.
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12: 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Partly sunny skies for today with an afternoon thunderstorm, high 84. Tonight, partly cloudy, low 67. Tomorrow, it's going to be mostly sunny, high near 90. Wednesday, mostly sunny, high 89. Thursday, mostly sunny, remaining very warm with an afternoon thunderstorm possible in spots, high 89. And then Friday, it's going to be partly sunny with a strong afternoon thunderstorm, high 85.
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13: 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Ryan Nicholson, Stephanie Pauly, our producers today. Coming up a little bit later on, Delegate Kathy Hess-Krause is going to join us. Also, Dr. Arvind Singh will be here. And we continue to remember Dolly Parton in a special way in her love of reading and giving back. It's Metro News Midday.
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14: Hi, everyone, and welcome to the show. It's just about 1:07 on this Monday. It's August 31st, 2026. I'm 13 News and Tonight Live anchor Amanda Barron alongside Dave Allen. Ryan Nicholson and Stephanie Pauly are our producers today. Coming up in just a little bit, Delegate Kathy Hess-Krause is going to talk about that Meta settlement that we've been discussing all last week. It puts up some guardrails for children when it comes to social media. She's raising some questions, though, about what the guardrails parents should be putting up. The discussion is straight ahead. Right now, we want to talk a little bit more about reading. And of course, we know that over the weekend, Dolly Parton's family confirmed that she was laid to rest. Joining us now to talk more about how her legacy will continue when it comes to literacy is Dawn Miller. She's the executive director of Read Aloud West Virginia. Thank you so much for being here. It's nice to see you.
15: It's nice to see you. Thanks for having me.
14: You have such a calming presence. It's always nice to be around you. All right. So we are wrapping up the month of August and the month of September. You guys are going to do something very special.
15: Yes. We had this idea because we work in the same space. We had this idea. Dolly meant so much and she has done so much to put books in kids' hands. We both the Imagination Library and Read Aloud, needs to raise money to carry out our mission. So we thought, why not do a special fund drive in the month of September and split the proceeds with the Imagination Library in West Virginia?
14: Yeah, it doesn't get much better than that when you can put books in kids' hands and still celebrate the life and legacy of someone who means a lot to so many people. Tell us how you guys are going to raise money.
15: We put the word out among friends of our program. We are telling everybody. We called you all. We were very fortunate in that we put out a press release last week, and I don't know how many TV stations, newspapers, legacy media, radio stations, new media, they picked it up because everybody cares about this. Everybody who's involved in reading and writing cares about kids being able to read and write. We're going to look for some people we can spread the word outside the state of West Virginia. We are hoping our friends will use their friend networks to maybe attract some people who are not already Read Aloud donors, mm-hmm. not already Imagination Library donors, maybe make some new friends. So hopefully your listeners will help us spread the word too.
14: So speaking of new friends, if somebody doesn't know what Read Aloud is, tell everybody about that.
15: Oh, great question. So Read Aloud is a West Virginia nonprofit. We exist to motivate children to read for fun. We're actually turned 40 years old this year.
14: Happy birthday.
15: Thank you. And we do that mostly in schools, mostly in elementary school, but we actually serve birth through adult. So we do serve families of newborn babies and preschoolers, and then we follow those kids right into school. We do that by reading to them in school. We train volunteers and match those volunteers with

0: teachers and those volunteers commit to going in every week at the appointed time, and they're prepared and they're professional and they read just for fun. And we know it works because the science tells us it works. And also the kids applaud when the volunteers come in and they enjoy it. They look forward to it. And then they grow interested in the same books that our volunteers share.
1: Love that.
2: And I've interviewed you, Dawn, numerous times over the years. And we always talk about that love of reading. If you get a kid to read when they're very young, whether mom and dad read to them and eventually get them to read on their own or whatever, you've got a reader. 9 times out of 10, you've got a reader for life.
0: You've got a reader for life. Even if the child drifts away from reading and books for a time, or life gets busy and they fall away, the skill is there when they really need it.
1: Mm-hmm.
0: Like on the job or looking for a job, or when somebody in the family gets a diagnosis you don't want to get. If you've got those skills, mm-hmm. you can put them to use for your life. And then, of course, people come back. They come back to the hobbies and the interests that served them well in the past.
1: What do you think it is about when your people go in to read that makes the kids applaud? Like, I've read to kids before. I never got applause. Tell me what you guys, what are you guys doing? What am I not doing? What are you guys doing right?
0: Well, you got to go every week.
1: So okay, that's what it is.
0: You can't just go once.
1: Yeah, okay.
0: And that's a big difference in read aloud. You can read to kids once, and that's nice.
1: Mm-hmm.
0: But when the same person shows up every week, and maybe that person's a parent or a grandparent in the school, but maybe they're not. Maybe they're a local lawyer or somebody who works in their school system or in their local government, and they have managed their schedule in such a way that they can get away for 30 mm-hmm. or 40 or 50 minutes, usually around lunchtime, but it depends. When they see that person come in week after week and they made time and they prepared and they're just enjoying a story with them. There's mm-hmm. no test. There's no quiz. We're just relaxing and enjoying this.
1: Yeah.
0: That's what makes the difference. They know when they see the person come through the door, they know what they're in for. The next 20 or 30 minutes, it's stimulating. It's educational. We don't say that to the kids, but it is.
2: Don't ruin it by telling them it's
0: exactly
2: good for them.
0: But it is. And the kids, they have a sense for what's good for them.
1: Yeah.
0: And they associate it with pleasure.
1: Yeah.
0: And it's important to see caring adults set that example.
1: Yeah.
0: But that's why they apply.
1: Yeah.
0: You have to go back.
1: You have to keep going back. Keep going back and make the effort. What kind of books are they enjoying?
0: Oh, what a good question. So we distribute the standards you would think of. Okay. Things like Charlotte's Web and Magic Treehouse books and all the fiction at all the levels. And picture books for little ones. And we distribute all those. But in the last 3 years, we started a special distribution called Bundles, Read Aloud Bundles, mm-hmm. where the children get 5 books on the same subject.
1: Okay.
0: At a varying in difficulty level, because we found research that says that really helps children to grow their proficiency. And importantly, the subject has to be a subject the child is passionate about.
1: Okay.
0: So if your thing is basketball, you wrote basketball on the form, you get 5 basketball books, easy to hard. So we've learned a lot, and we always knew to stock sports books, and we always knew to stock mysteries and scary books. But we have really, it has really influenced how I buy generally for distributions. The top thing that kids ask for are drawing books. That's the top of the list.
1: Oh.
0: 1 year, basketball was top of the list. But then for 2 years, drawing edged out basketball. Basketball's next.
1: Okay.
0: Football is up in the high, like up in the top 10, as is hunting, cats, pets, dogs. And it varies regionally. So you get more cats in Charleston, more dogs and horses in Jackson County.
1: Interesting.
0: I mean, I love it.
1: Yeah.
0: I just love reading these tea leaves when you get the kids when you get the kids' order forms in. So this is just one type of book distribution we do. It's very labor intensive. We don't do that for absolutely every class that we serve, but we work with some schools to offer that where we can, where
1: I
0: we
1: love
0: have
1: that.
0: Projects to do it. But those are the top ones. I'm expecting to see more interest in soccer this year. Because leftover from the World Cup, cookbooks. Kids love cookbooks. And on the one hand, you're surprised. On the other hand, the things that make sense and that are relevant, mm-hmm. that helps you when you start applying those skills and it helps you do something you want to do, there's nothing like it.
1: Has there ever been, we're talking with John Miller with Read Aloud West Virginia, what has there ever been like one topic you were just like, no way?
0: Had an elementary kid ask us for a biography of Kurt Cobain by name, by title. It was the exact book. I found the book. I did a quick little search. Too many words in it that are not appropriate for school. And I sent the kid something else that including a younger version, a younger biography of Kurt Cobain. But yeah,
1: that's great.
0: Yeah,
1: we're not. It's a cool kid.
0: Yeah, all it right. was a cool kid. I would love to have met that kid, but no, we're not distributing that.
1: Maybe, but you know that the interest is there, and like maybe someday later, yeah, you know, when he can make those big kid decisions.
2: He's probably in radio now. Just telling you, he's probably in radio now. It is interesting, though, in listening to you talk about how the different areas, the interest changes a little bit. I wonder about how it's changed over the years, you know, I mean, or things that were popular in 2026, not necessarily the things that were popular in 2016 or 2006. I don't know how long you've been on the job, but, I mean, have you done the research or somebody has?
0: I do see some of that. This is all anecdotal. I mean, obviously, I look at what is popular. I notice what the kids are picking up in school. Diary of a Wimpy Kid never fails to please. Dog Man, always in demand. I was in for the longest time, one of my big recommendations for 5th, 6th, 7th grade was a series by Tom Engelberger called The Strange Case of Origami Yoda. Fantastic story. And it builds on the Star Wars universe, but it takes place it's contemporary, it takes place in a middle school. I was in a 5th grade class last year, and I was reading The Strange Case of Origami Yoda, and I'm expecting all the Star Wars references to land and the jokes to be funny, and they did. They knew who Darth Vader was, but they didn't know the story. And finally, the kids told me, I discovered in conversation with them, none of them, or almost none of them, had seen the original movie. They know the characters from games and commercials and just being alive and sort of in the soup of our sort of common media, but they hadn't sat down and watched the movies and watched the story unfold. Hmm. And I looked at the teacher and I said, "What's happening?" And she said, "I know, they're on TikTok all day. They watch TikTok, they watch short things." And I thought, I can't believe that I'm thinking, this is a cultural reference they need.
1: Yeah.
0: Is there an educational justification for watching Star Wars? She said, "I don't think so." But it was alarming. Yeah. I mean, and I'm not even like a huge Star Wars devotee. I saw it as a kid. I've watched it.
1: It's one of those things.
0: I get the references.
1: Know.
0: Right.
1: Yeah, you just have
0: it's popular culture, you know. And they enjoyed the book, but they would have enjoyed it much more deeply if they had gotten all the inside jokes.
2: You know, it's interesting to me in the passing of Dolly Parton. You know, me being an old radio guy, I'm focused on primarily the music. But there's been just as much writing about Dolly's life. And I did a lot of reading, catching up on some reading over the weekend. There's been just as much writing about Dolly Parton's life, about the Imagination Library, and about her other charitable things, equal to, if not more, than her music, which I think is amazing.
0: I do, too. And I don't know about the rest of you or if anybody else besides me has been surprised by the depth of their reaction to her death. I mean I didn't know her. I didn't know her personally, but I've been really sort of surprised at my own reaction to it. When I think back, she was, I mean, some of my earliest memories, I don't really want to date myself this badly, but
2: I did it for me last week.
0: Did
2: so, go,
0: you?
2: So go ahead.
0: Some of my earliest memories, I mean, preschool memories involve evenings with my parents. They've got the TV on. Dolly Parton's on TV singing. She would have been in her 20s. She was singing
2: on one of the three channels that we got at that time.
0: On one of the three channels. She was singing with a guy named Porter Wagoner. Mm. If your memory of her goes back to then, I mean, you're so dated. But, you know, just like when a relative dies and you immediately, or a friend, and you think about when you met and how you, what you did together and the special times, that's exactly what my mind did. Suddenly I was this little preschooler having these nice memories of this music in our house, and I was just really struck. It was the middle of the workday.
1: Yeah.
0: I'm thinking. So that didn't directly answer your question, Dave, but I have actually been thinking a lot about this. So when she created Imagination Library in her own home county, it was like, what, 31 years ago? So back then, people knew there was a correlation between children having books at home and reading success and finishing school. It was just a correlation at that point. And for a long time, people said, well, we don't know if it's the books or if having books at home is an indicator of other factors like the children are read to, higher socioeconomic status and opportunities. Well, that was 31 years ago. The point back then was, well, we don't have to totally understand why. If there's a correlation and it doesn't hurt the kids to put their books in their home, then we should do it because we don't have to understand if there is a causal factor.
1: Right.
0: So, of course, Dolly did that. And she started with her own home county and then it expanded and expanded. Well, just as recently as early this year, there's been even more research published showing it is the books. It helps if mom or grandma or granddad or somebody reads to you. It helps a lot.
1: Yeah.
0: But just having books in your life, text in your world, makes a difference in whether or not you grow into a reader and all the opportunities that opens up for you for life. Dolly was on to something.
1: Mm-hmm. And with that said, with the cookbooks that you're providing and the different cat books and, you know, all those different things, the hunting books, whatever, you guys are providing that opportunity. How can people donate to this?
0: Oh, people can donate by, well, we still love paper checks, which yes. I know is old fashioned, but it is the cheapest, the least admin overhead.
1: You get more bang for your buck.
0: Exactly. So we can take donations in a number of ways. Okay. If people want to send a check to Read Aloud West Virginia and they want to say in memory of Dolly, then we'll split that donation with the Imagination Library. Our postal address is P.O. Box 1784. That's 1784. It's Charleston, of course. And our zip is 25326.
1: Wonderful.
0: We also can take donations online, and that website is readaloudwv.org. Same deal. Go to the donate page. Say it's in memory of Dolly, and we'll share that donation with the Imagination Library. We have other means. Some people like to give stock. They like to do donations out of their donor-advised funds. So if anybody wants to call us and get more information.
1: That takes reading to learn how to do that, by the way.
0: It does.
1: It's called TJ Meadows.
0: So our phone number is 304-345-5212 if anybody needs more information about that.
1: Kids are going to be asking for books about stocks.
0: We have occasionally had kids ask for books about money.
1: Love that.
0: Mm-hmm. And business.
1: It's interesting. Kids are so funny.
0: They are.
1: Thanks for helping to make them even funnier. We appreciate you, Dawn. Thanks for being here.
0: Oh, my pleasure. Thanks for having me.
1: Anytime.
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2: Welcome back to the show. It's 128. We were talking with Don Miller of Read Aloud West Virginia during the break there. She said, oh, I forgot to mention this, and I forgot to mention. I said, well, you know what? Why don't you just come back for about another minute and a half? So what did you forget to tell her?
0: Well, I wanted to tell you this little anecdote. A couple of years ago, back when everything was closed for COVID, we started shipping books home to kids, to families. And we sent out a little sheet, and the kids could tell us what they wanted. And the first time a child wrote, I want a Dolly Parton book, I sort of scratched my head and I thought, do they want a biography of Dolly Parton? Then another sheet came in saying almost the same thing. And I realized in the children's minds, they were thinking about those Dolly Parton Imagination Library books or Dolly Parton Imagination Library books they received to keep. And they didn't necessarily distinguish our program from that one. And they wanted more of those books. And I thought that was a really good indicator of how that landed, how good that was.
2: And I'm sure that Dolly would have loved that.
0: I know, and I always meant to put that in a letter and send it to her, and I regret that I never did, just like you regret the things you didn't do with your relatives. Mm. I am really struck by how deeply this has affected me.
1: Yeah.
0: And the other thing I wanted to say was congratulations to you all on your backpack program the other day. We gave away 250 books in your parking lot. Mm. You all invited us over to participate in that with you, and that is another example. We're all in this together. Dolly sets a good example. You all did that backpack program, and we managed to give the kids a choice of books, which adds another one to their home library.
1: Love
0: to help
1: that.
0: Them grow into reading.
2: And they have
0: Love
2: something
0: that.
2: To carry them in, too.
0: Yes. So well done. Thanks,
2: Don Miller, Read Aloud, West Virginia. Appreciate you being here. We'll take a break. Dr. Arvind Singh is coming up, and Delegate Kathy Hiscross when we come back. 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Visit selangolaw.com. We're coming back after this.

0: Now we'll go to the Metro News Anchor Desk for a check of local news. 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
1: West Virginia Metro News, I'm Jeff Jenkins. State Supreme Court Justice Kirk Kirkpatrick in the spotlight today at his investiture ceremony in the Supreme Court chamber at the state.

0: confirmation that you're on the right course.
1: He's been working at the court since July. The Charleston Area Alliance is looking for a business to take up the new space under construction on Charleston's East End, the Lyft Center. At first, it was supposed to be space for the manufacturing of batteries, but the scope has changed in recent years under the Trump administration. U.S. Senator Shelley Moore Capito got a look at the space earlier today. She says it's attractive.
2: When the change of administration occurred, some of the focus, I think, of the original focus here changed along with it. But you can see it's got rail access, truck access. There's 8 acres here. No, it's just finding that right person and that right business and that right employer.
1: That facility under construction in the shadow of Laidley Field in Charleston. An officer involved shooting under investigation in Mason County. Mason County Sheriff's Department was involved earlier today. State police are investigating. Not much information has been released at this point. 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
1: Welcome back to Metro News Midday. We told you about this last week. Governor Morsi announced an investment to expand home dialysis access across West Virginia. Joining us now to talk more about what this means is Dr. Arvind Singh. He's the Secretary of the West Virginia Department of Health. It's nice to have you on the program, sir.
2: Thank you for having me. Really appreciate the opportunity.
1: We always love talking with you. You say in this news release that home dialysis can be a life-changing option for some patients. Having to go through dialysis is a lengthy process. It is cumbersome. It's uncomfortable. And for a lot of people, just even transportation getting to and from is really tricky.
2: Absolutely. This whole program, what we're hoping to address is access, choice, and bringing that appropriate health care closer to home. We're specifically focused on West Virginians with advanced kidney disease or kidney failure or ESRD, end-stage renal disease, who may be clinically appropriate for home dialysis but aren't utilizing it because a practical barrier stands in the way. And for these patients, traditional dialysis can mean traveling to a facility three times a week, every week. That's more than 150 trips a year. So through our program, we're making up to $2 million available to help identify those patients and address barriers that can prevent them from successfully receiving dialysis at home. And the key part is we're not duplicating Medicare or what insurance already covers, and we're not pushing anyone toward home dialysis. We're just helping make that choice more attainable for patients for whom it's clinically appropriate.
1: I would imagine, and this money is coming from the Rural Health Transformation Program, I would imagine that

0: for people who live in very rural parts of the state, being on dialysis and having to make those choices is literally a life and death situation.
1: Absolutely. For many of these patients, it can be hours and hours a week that they have to dedicate for this. For someone with kidney failure, dialysis isn't an option. It's life-sustaining, as you mentioned. And when you live in that rural part of West Virginia, accessing that care can mean traveling significant distances multiple times a week. And there are a lot of transportation challenges involved, dependent on what's happening in an individual's life. And as I said, that's more than 150 trips to a dialysis facility every year. And that's why this investment matters. If a patient is clinically appropriate for home dialysis and chooses that option, we want to identify and remove those barriers so they can receive that life-sustaining treatment. And that's rural health transformation at its most basic level, meeting West Virginians where they are and making essential health care more accessible.
2: We're talking again with Dr. Arvind Singh, the Secretary of the West Virginia Department of Health. This is Dave Allen. Thank you for being with us on the show today. And I think you touched on a little bit earlier, but, you know, and I have known several people that have had to go through dialysis, as I'm sure our listeners have as well. And the more comfortable that you can make them and their other family members, the better. And having this care available in their home, I mean, that's you really can't put a price tag on that.
1: That's absolutely correct. Anyone who has had a family member or friend on dialysis understands the toll it can take, not just medically, but on someone's daily life. I have people in my life I know who are on dialysis. When you're receiving life-sustaining treatment every week after week, comfort, independence, and quality of life matter tremendously. And for the right patient, being able to receive dialysis in the familiarity of your own home rather than traveling to a facility can be meaningful. And you're right. You can't put a price on that quality of life. And that's why this isn't simply about dollars or percentages. It's about giving clinically appropriate West Virginians a choice and removing the practical barriers that might otherwise keep that choice out of reach.
0: When you think about, too, the money people will save from being able to stay at home. So, Dr. Singh, you pointed out in the beginning that this money right now, this $2 million, essentially will help you guys identify who might be a good candidate for this.
1: Yes, so it's going to go toward that. A good example is outreach and navigation. So a health system, dialysis provider, federally qualified health center, or community partner could use these dollars to identify patients with advanced kidney disease who may be clinically appropriate for home dialysis but aren't currently using it. They can work with the treating clinical team, engage, educate the patient, assess the home and caregiver situation, and determine what barriers actually preventing that transition. So maybe we identify a patient who's driving a significant distance multiple times a week, clinically appropriate for home dialysis, but doesn't realize it's an option or has a solvable caregiver or home readiness issue. The program creates the infrastructure to find that patient, navigate them through the process, and address those barriers where possible. And I think another important fact here is the West Virginia disease burden. 18.2% of West Virginians reported diabetes. That is one of the highest nationally. And 5.2% reported a diagnosed kidney disease, which is one of the highest as well. So there is a huge chronic disease burden here, and this is working toward addressing that.
0: So who are you hoping will hear this interview or find out this information and start reaching out? What do different groups need to do to start putting this in motion?
1: Yeah, so we have a portal and a listserv, and a lot of agencies are very well aware of this. We put out a press release, but we're hoping to see applications from organizations that already understand kidney care and have the ability to reach and support these patients. That can include Medicare-certified dialysis facilities, home dialysis providers, kidney care organizations, hospitals, health systems, FQHCs, community health centers, home health agencies, care coordination organizations, partnerships, nonprofits. But what we're really looking for are organizations or collaborative that can identify, as I said earlier, those appropriate patients, work with the clinical teams, navigate them through the process, identify and help resolve barriers, and demonstrate measurable results. Because that's a key part of not just this, but the whole program, that we can demonstrate ROI and sustainability beyond the terms of this program.
0: So, Dr. Singh, when this $2 million is up, will organizations still be able to keep asking these questions and keep looking for this? And is there any money that's going to help people when it comes to getting these types of services, you know, within the walls of their own home?
1: So we don't want to spend $2 million and then have the program disappear. I think that happens all too often with a lot of grant programs across this country. So we've built, not just for this, but for all of RHTP, sustainability is actually in the funding opportunity from the beginning. So our applicants and vendors have to show to us how the model can continue and scale beyond the initial investment, including a strategy beyond that initial investment through all the years and a long-term operating model. So think of the $2 million as transformation funding. That's building the partnerships, navigating pathways, the referral systems, infrastructure necessary to identify patients and remove barriers. Then we want successful models integrated into existing ecosystems and supported through sustainable partnerships and appropriate reimbursement mechanisms where available. In fact, the final portion of our funding is specifically tied to scale and sustainability planning. What we've built in is what we call milestone-based payments. So vendors have to reach certain milestones to qualify for the payments they're due to receive. So it really shows the responsibility of taxpayer dollars and that we're actually moving the needle when it comes to chronic disease.
0: All right. So if anybody wants to find out more, is it wvoasis.gov where they need to go?
1: The best place to go is health.wv.gov. That's our website. And then on our website, you'll see RHTP. You'll click that and all the information will be there.
0: Dr. Singh, thank you. We always like talking with you. Thanks for your time today.
1: Thank you.
0: Happy Monday.
2: 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We are going to take a break. When we come back, we'll talk to Delegate Kathy Hess-Krause. Stay with us.
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9: Welcome back to the show. It is the 9th anniversary of Three Guys Before the Game. Yeah. And we're going to talk to Brad Howe about that coming up next hour. Also, the Metro News Power Index was just released, and we have that posted on our websites and social media. But I'll get into that coming up a little bit later on the next hour. And, of course, Open Line West Virginia coming up as well. A lot of time was spent last week, including on this show and other places, about this whole thing that came out with these attorneys general around the country suing Meta over the harm that the platforms can cause our kids. Now, we all know about that. The governor signed onto that lawsuit as well, as I said. Well, actually, it was Patrick Morrisey as attorney general that actually got this thing going as far as West Virginia's involvement. But there's a lot of questions about this, and some people do have questions about that. One of those is Delegate Kathy S. Krause, who serves out of District 19 based in Putnam County, and she joins us this morning, this afternoon. Good afternoon, Delegate. Welcome to the show.
10: Good afternoon, Dave. Good afternoon, Amanda.
11: Hello.
10: How are you all today?
11: Glad to have you here. Thanks for joining us.
9: You're going to drop.
10: Thanks for having me.
9: There's going to be an editorial come out about this. It'll probably appear in various locations. It has to do with something called the Parents Over Platform Act. You say it takes a better approach than what we heard last week. Take us from the beginning. What is your major concern about the agreement that came out last week?
10: Well, let's be honest. Anything's better than what we have now. But out of the two, I think this one's going to work a little better, a little easier, because it takes some of the burden off the parents, too. Once they sign their kids up and their age is in their phone with the app store and everything, it's all done. With the other one, of course, the parents have to be notified all the time. They have to do additional steps. Anytime there's an update, they may have to do that step again. And parents are busy right now. So this would just be a one-stop approach. The child's age is put in, and then anything on any of those platforms that is not for that child's age group would be disabled. And parents wouldn't have to do anything further. And I just think it makes a little bit more sense and a little bit easier.
11: It's called Parents Over Platforms, or PAPA, and you say it takes it better. So tell us a little bit more about the idea behind this and where this stands right now.
10: Well, it's over in the Senate. I'm asking, you know, that Senator Capito stands with or signs on to this, that she, with her signature on it and with her pushing behind it, it can go so much further, and we need to do something. So I'm hoping she will stand behind this and help push this through and make it so much easier for our parents to protect their kids and maybe get rid of some of this addiction that our kids have with technology.
9: So, and you kind of mentioned this earlier, but we'll kind of reiterate. The parent would enter a child's age when the phone is set up, and then that age information would follow the child into the different apps that they use. Then the responsibility would be on the apps for responding and acting accordingly. And the platforms intended for adults, and we all know what they are, would then have the ability to disable if there's harmful features for minors, including certain data collection, targeting, and advertising. Do I understand this correct?
10: Correct. And parents wouldn't have to do anything further. Right now, if the app is not appropriate for a certain age, or certain parts of an app aren't appropriate for a certain age, the parents may have to go in and they may have to do age verifications. They may have to, they may even have to send in IDs or something, maybe even a birth certificate. Well, I would hope not a birth certificate, but something more to prove that the child is underage. And they would have to do this possibly even every time the app updates to make sure this continues. And I just think the one stop is probably easiest and the better way to protect the kids. And that way the parents, the burden isn't put back on the parents every time.
11: What do you say to someone, though, who might say, you know what, parents should be having to have this burden. They should have to be paying attention every time the app updates because they're letting their kids be on these apps.
10: Oh, and I would hope they would. I would hope they would be paying attention to when the apps update and what apps their kids are on. But I also have had 5 children, and one thing I have learned is anytime I would put a roadblock in front of my kids, they would easily find ways around them.
11: Yeah. One of the other things. Go ahead. I'm sorry.
10: Yeah. I just think this would just be just an easier, straightforward way of doing it.
11: Yeah. Well, some of the other groups that enjoy this legislation or think it's or this proposal say there, as you mentioned, there wouldn't be the consent fatigue. There's could be a privacy. I mean, it's probably a very broad brush here, but a privacy protection, limiting data collection. But, you know, I don't. You know, once it's out there, it's out there. It could cover more devices. But they also say, Kathy, that it could help small businesses, like independent app developers.
10: That this particular one.
11: That Parents Over the Platform Act could actually help, yes. You know, take off some cumbersome work of these independent apps.
10: Yes, and that's what I would hope too. Everybody's able to build an app nowadays. And, you know, encouraging small business to do those apps and make things available to the public is great and it's needed. But eliminating some of that burdensome off of them too would be helpful.
9: You mentioned earlier that that you're a parent, you've raised 5 kids. Should kids be on social media at all, in your opinion? And I know every kid's different. You've got 5 kids. All 5 kids are different, I'm sure. But in general, in your opinion, is it a good idea for kids to be on social media? I'm talking about younger kids to begin with.
10: At this point in time in life, I don't even think it's good for adults to be on social media.
9: True statement right there. True statement right there. But in all seriousness, I mean, there have been a lot of questions.
10: In all seriousness, I think. Probably waiting to the very last moments for the kids to be on, at the earliest, maybe high school. Mm-hmm. But I think we need to really step back and look at what our kids are on, what games they're playing, what platforms they are on, and how they can get around those platforms. Mm-hmm. And what is out there. You know, found out long ago with one of my kids when they weren't allowed to text and stuff. Well, found out they were texting over YouTube. I didn't know you could text over on YouTube. Yeah. So it was no matter where we put stops at, there was always a way around it.
9: Kid's going to kid. That's what I said last week.
10: Yeah, kids are going to kid.
9: Hey, Delegate Kathy S. Krause, it's always a pleasure to have you on the show. We'll talk again soon. Thanks a lot.
10: Thanks, Dave. Thanks, Amanda.
11: Have a great day.
9: We will wrap up this hour right after this. 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We're back after this.
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11: Welcome back to Metro News Midday. We're glad that you're here on a Monday. We got to start you thinking about midweek and Friday, because why not? I mean, this Friday, we're going to have to do something tailgate related for the launch spot.
9: Mm-hmm.
11: Because
9: and Labor Day weekend, too. Kind of goes together.
11: They do. All right, so let's get everyone in that mindset. That's what we're going to think about for the lunch spot this week. So chime in, 304, talk 304. We always love to hear your suggestions for the lunch spot. So we're thinking tailgate, Labor Day, that kind of thing. And then wonderful West Virginian. Yeah. Nominate someone who's an unsung hero in your community who's doing something cool. I actually heard about someone the other day, but there's room for many. So please send us your ideas. Midday at WVMetroNews.com.
9: Or as Amanda said, you can also text us. We get a lot of responses on the text line, 2-304-TALK-304. 13 News and Tonight Live anchor Amanda Barron. She's headed down the street. I'll stick around for hour number two. Brad Howe will join us to talk about the anniversary of Three Guys Before the Game. 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
14: Iranian leaders are in shock. I'm Lisa Brady, Fox News. That from the U.S. Treasury Secretary on the state of Iran's economy as he meets with G20 finance ministers in North Carolina, days after launching an effort to isolate Iran economically.
15: I want to thank the European Union for their very fulsome support for Operation Economic Outcast. They made it known today in the strongest terms that they support it.
14: Secretary Scott Bessent also says Iran's economy could collapse within weeks or months, but despite the economic pressure, more shots fired, ratcheting up tension in the region.
16: The United Arab Emirates says they shot down an Iranian drone flying over its territorial waters Monday. The incident followed exchanges of strikes between the U.S. and the Islamic Republic of Iran, the first of such hostilities in a month. The U.S. struck Larak Island in the Strait of Hormuz, saying Iran's paramilitary IRGC was preparing to use missiles to lay new undersea mines.
14: Fox's Evan Brown. Iran also firing at U.S. military sites in Jordan. President Trump says they'll be hit very hard in response. He's facing calls for lower gas prices ahead of the midterms and now plans to meet with oil sellers.
17: President Trump is meeting with oil refiners and distributors at the White House Tuesday to discuss ways to expand refining capacity. A White House official says the ultimate goal is lowering gasoline prices. The average price of a gallon has hovered around $4 since the U.S. launched war against Iran. President Trump has pushed oil companies to lower prices amid record-setting profits and suggested a Justice Department investigation into potential price gouging. Companies have denied keeping prices artificially high.
14: Fox's Jared Halpern. A long stretch of the Colorado River is closed to hikers and boaters as a search continues for some 15 people missing in the Grand Canyon after flash flooding killed at least two over the weekend. Search teams concerned about more storms today. 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
14: Jury deliberations continue at the murder trial of Massachusetts mom Lindsay Clancy, charged with killing her three young children in 2023.
22: Day three began with the judge ensuring that this jury had not seen, read, or heard anything about this high-profile trial. Remember, this jury is not sequestered, which means they went home for the weekend, and now they pick up where they left off. So far, there has been just one note submitted on Friday. They asked to see two bags of prescription pill bottles found at the home and the knife Lindsay Clancy used in her suicide attempt.
14: Fox's Brian Yenis at the courthouse in Plymouth. Both sides agree Clancy was suffering from mental illness, but disagree on whether she was able to control her actions. The jury can also consider lesser counts of second-degree murder and manslaughter. A tropical storm warning for the Gulf of Mexico coast near the Texas-Louisiana state line, as forecasters expect a potential tropical cyclone to strengthen into a named storm by tonight. A former New York lawmaker is banned from a prediction market platform.
23: Kelce says it will bar former Republican Congressman George Santos from using its platform for life, the first lifetime ban issued by the company. Kelce says its compliance department has also imposed a penalty of more than $71,000 on Santos, who was expelled from Congress in 2023. The ban comes after the Commodity Futures Trading Commission said that Santos made more than $17,000 by placing bets on his attendance at President Trump's State of the Union address. Following Santos's expulsion from Congress, he pleaded guilty in 2024 to federal charges of wire fraud and identity theft. He was sentenced to a little more than 7 years in prison, but that sentence was commuted last year by President Trump. In New York, Tanya J. Powers, Fox News.
14: Stocks remain lower with a sell-off for the Dow. It's down 309 points. The S&P and the NASDAQ also in the red. Oil prices over $85 a barrel. I'm Lisa Brady, Fox News.
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0: 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Partly sunny skies.

0: for today with an afternoon thunderstorm, high 84. Tonight, partly cloudy, low 67. Tomorrow, it's going to be mostly sunny, high near 90. Wednesday, mostly sunny, high 89. Thursday, mostly sunny, remaining very warm with an afternoon thunderstorm possible in spots, high 89. And then Friday, it's going to be partly sunny with a strong afternoon thunderstorm, high 85.
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2: 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Ryan Nicholson, Stephanie Pauly, our producers today. Up the line, West Virginia, coming up at the bottom of the hour. 1-800-765-TALK. 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
1: 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Let's go live to downtown Charleston. Here's Dave Allen.
2: 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Dave Allen in the host here. Ryan Nicholson, Stephanie Pauly. Our producers today will get to open line West Virginia coming up at the bottom of the hour. 1-800-765-TALK. Text 304-TALK 304. Also, in the last hour or so, the brand new Metro News Power Index went out week two. We've got that posted for you, WVMetroNews.com, and all the social media sites as well. So we'll break that down for you coming up a little bit later on. All right, so I'm not one to sing, so I'm not going to sing happy birthday, happy anniversary, or anything like that. But there is a bit of a celebration going on, if that's what you want to call it, within the building, because today marks the day back in 2017 that Hoppy Kirchival, Brad Howe, and Tony Caridi sat down and recorded episode number one of a new experiment called Three Guys Before the Game. And now 732 episodes later, here they are. Brad Howe joins us now. Good afternoon, sir. Happy anniversary.
3: Well, hello, Dave. Thanks for having me, and thanks for the happy anniversary or birthday wishes, however you want to describe it. Hard to believe, but yeah, 9 years today, we launched that very first episode of Three Guys Before the Game.
2: And you posted on the page there, and I have to say that, you know, Mr. Caridi, who seemingly never ages, Mr. Kirchival, who seemingly never ages, look about the same. You look like you were 17 years old in that picture.
3: I think Hoppy's actually going the other way. Tony doesn't age, and Hoppy's aging in reverse. I'm the only one that's gotten old on there with a white beard now. Yeah, I've changed my look significantly, haven't I?
2: Well, I mean, it's kind of your trademark, is that thing. By the way, I'm just going to go ahead and say this right now. For anybody that happens to be watching tomorrow on Metro News Television, the 2 o'clock hour, you know, we have this deal work out with two fine establishments in the state of West Virginia, Daniels out of Morgantown and Tony the Tailor here in Charleston. Tony just hooked me up with some WVU gear. So tomorrow, Brad, if you turn on Metro News Television during the 2 o'clock hour, you're going to see the kid here rocking the WVU gear.
3: Very good. I'm proud of you. Way to jump on board there, Dave. Thank you for the big day.
2: You can support both schools. I'm a Marshall guy. Until they play each other, you can support both schools, right?
3: There you go. I love it. It's about time we get some games back. We've been talking about all kinds of other stuff. I'm excited that we've entered game week finally.
2: Game week. We'll get to that a little bit later on. How did this whole idea come about to do this? Because, I mean, you got to think about the world and how much it's changed in 2017. There were podcasts in 2017, but they hadn't really exploded to the point that they have now. How did the whole idea come about to do this podcast?
3: Yeah, that's a good question. We tell this story a lot, and it's, you know, like some of the best ideas. There wasn't a lot of thought behind it, Dave, to be honest, that podcasts were very new, as you mentioned, and it really was born out of this, in that Hoppy and Tony used to do the pregame show together, and so they had an opportunity to talk, and that had gone away at the time, and then Hoppy and I had morphed into doing our Saturday Game Dave show for all of those years, and it had been underway for a couple of years at that point, and Tony and I were doing Sportsline together. So we were all working together, but not together at the same time. And so I think there was a desire to just get together and have these conversations and be able to talk about sports, Mountaineer sports in particular, and we needed a format to do that. So Tony literally just said, hey, you guys want to start a podcast? And we said, sure. And we said, what do you want to call it? Well, it was three guys. It was before a game, and we figured

0: figured it was always before the game, no matter what day you recorded it, because we didn't know if it'd be one day a week, 2 days a week, every day. We had no idea what it was. So we sat down in front of the microphones, turned them on, and we went with it. And the original intention was it for it to be in and out, a real quick hitter, important, relevant information we thought we had about Mountaineer sports, and boom, we were in and out. The first episode, Dave, went 18 minutes, and we wrapped it up and got out there. And then, obviously, it's morphed into something completely different as we've kind of found a nice rhythm of game reviews and previews during the season. And then, of course, we roll into interviews with important members of the Mountaineer sports community, either current or former, as we move through the spring or summer. So it's fascinating what it's become and now turned into live events. We have our first one coming up here on Thursday at Buffalo Wild Wings in Morgantown, first one of the season. So it's really gone above and beyond anything we expected, because, frankly, we didn't have any expectations. And we're just so thankful and grateful for all the people that tune in and listen every week and have throughout the years.
1: Some of the best ideas come out that way, because it was like kind of like when we started Metro News Midday, which has been almost a year and a half. You know, we were like, well, what are we going to do? Well, let's try this. Okay. There was nothing really to base it on. It's like, well, try this. All right, that didn't work. Let's try this. And that first episode, as you said, somewhere 17, 18 minutes or so. How long is the average episode now?
0: Yeah, we're every bit of an hour. It usually goes about an hour and 15 now. And we just have, you know, there's so many more things going on in the world of sports and things to dive into. And especially when you do the interview segments, we love to not rush those. And I think that's one of the great things we found is all being radio guys, and you'll get this significantly because you're one that has hard breaks where you have to get out at a certain time. Mm-hmm. The podcast format is a lot of fun, especially for interviews where we don't have to break. We don't have to wait. We can just kind of roll through and explore things a little bit deeper. So we're every bit of an hour, hour 15 is about where we keep it nowadays.
1: It is interesting that you talk about that. That's a little inside baseball there when you talk about a hard break, meaning that it's going to, what that means basically is for our listeners is affiliates down the line, and our show is on, you know, 12, 13 different stations around the state. The break comes whether you're ready for it or not. You know, and sometimes announcers can get caught up in that and they're still talking, and well, the break hits and, you know, you you get cut off. I'll say this. I have been on various, I've never hosted one, but I have been, you know, as a guest on various podcasts from time to time. That was probably the hardest thing for an old radio guy like me. I co-hosted with a friend of mine for about 2 or 3 months. I was just kind of the sidekick on one. And I couldn't get that through my head, Brad. I kept saying, well, how long is the show? He goes, well, it doesn't really matter. I said, no, it matters. What time do we take the break? And he had his design that he had something like to hawk a book or something he would do during the break. And I'm like, well, when's the break? Well, it's whenever we take it. No, it can't be that way. So it took a little while for me to kind of get into that whole rhythm there. By the way, I saw that you had WVU president Michael Benson stop by with a little cake action for you guys, right?
0: He did. That was fun. He's been President Benson has been a wonderful supporter since he arrived, and he's appeared on the show a couple of times, but interacts with us constantly on social media. And he showed up today and came walking into the studio by himself, carrying a cake. The candle was lit and everything, and he was singing happy birthday to us. He was actually doing it in Italian, believe it or not, Dave.
1: But
0: it was really fun to have President Benson stop by, and he's an avid listener of the program and a frequent guest and a good friend of the show, so it was fun to see him.
1: Were you guys able to get one in the can today? Because as we talked about, there had been some technical issues out of our control up in Morgantown. Were you able to get one taken care of today?
0: We didn't, so we'll come back and drop one early tomorrow morning. You'll have one out. The actual anniversary or birthday episode will be underway. So two this week for game week.
1: All right. Well, that's the way it should be. All right, let's talk about game week in case I don't get to have you on the show. As you said, it is time to put all of the preparations and everything behind us. It's finally game time comes Saturday afternoon for the Mountaineers. Your take?
0: Just anxious to see what West Virginia has. And this is one of those, this is not to dismiss Coastal Carolina, but it's, we've waited 9 months to see what this remade West Virginia roster looks like. And I do, as we've talked before, think the offense has made significant strides forward, but now you need to see it. Now you need to see it in action. And I think the primary focus that I'll have on Saturday is at the quarterback position. Michael Hawkins is going to be the guy, as we've thought since he arrived on campus transferring from Oklahoma. Has a ton of skills and has skills that fit right into what Rich Rodriguez wants in a quarterback. First and foremost, he can run it, and he's mobile, and he can get out of trouble, and he can use his legs, but he can also throw it. And I think that's what I'm watching first and foremost. I think this offensive line is much better, so I'm assuming that's going to be good. If this quarterback is good, if Hawkins is dynamic, I feel like Cam

0: Cook, last year's nation's leading rusher, is going to be very good again. And if this offense is going, that's what Rich Rodriguez needs. When the offensive side of the ball works under Rich, things usually go pretty well. The defense has a chance to catch up and match the offense. So that's what I'm looking for first and foremost. I want to see how it looks in game one. There's a lot of games left, Dave. I always say you're allowed to improve, but I'm anxious to see them take the field here in week one and see what it looks like.
1: Well, that first game, even if you pull out a win, can set the tone for the rest of the season. And, you know, if you all think back to last year, that first game, I mean, by Coach Rod to be the first to tell you, he wasn't very pleased with the way that West Virginia played initially in that first game.
0: Yeah, and that's what I want to see. I don't know that we can expect it to be flawless in game one. And Coastal is not one of those FCS opponents that a lot of times you open up with. Now, it's going through its own growing pains. It's got a new coach. It's got a completely new roster, a new quarterback coming in. So Coastal's trying to figure itself out, too. It's not the Coastal Carolina we've seen over the last decade or so that's a regular in bowls necessarily. So I am interested to watch it. I don't expect it to be perfect. You get out of there with a win. If you can cover that 17 to 20-point spread, I think you're thrilled with the first performance. Then you come back with Tennessee Martin, one of those FCS opponents in week two that you'll have no trouble with. And then, lo and behold, here comes Virginia. And that is already, Dave, shaping up to be a fun one. Virginia looked outstanding this weekend over NC State. They're playing Country Roads in their stadium as a way to troll West Virginia and get ready for that game that's 3 weeks from now. So there is already some angst on social media and some going back and forth. I can't wait for that one to come along in week three. But we have to get by Coastal Carolina here first.
1: All right, let's go back to three guys here just for a moment. I'm going to put you on the spot here. Think in that the big brain of yours. One particular moment or two that really stick out to you that were just fun. One thing that you'll remember about the show. I mean, just one or two really fun moments.
0: Yeah, such a hard question because I'm going to leave out about 1,000 moments.
1: We'll just give one or two.
0: What I'll walk away with, I just think we had a really good time doing the show together and talking about sports and the banter back and forth. And when this is all said and done, that's what I'll remember most. It's just been a lot of fun with Tony and Hoppy to be in studio. When you ask me about shows, I think we've literally interviewed everybody you could possibly want to in the world of Mountaineer sports. But two really stand out that were a lot of fun. Our interview with Coach Nealon a few years ago, I thought was just outstanding. He was really unfiltered and went into some stories of some different moments in time that had never been talked about before. So if you haven't heard it, that remains timeless. Go back and find Coach Nealon. And then former defensive line coach Bill Kurlavich is one of the most colorful characters ever to don the golden blue. We had to do an episode that broke up into two parts. I believe it's our only two-part interview in history. Because he had so many stories and was so entertaining and was such a fun listen. And that's turned out to be not only a favorite of mine, but so many of our listeners have said that's one of their favorites. So Bill Kurlavich, part one and two, and Coach Nealon have been a couple of the very best we've ever had.
1: Brad, before we let you go, at what point did you guys realize, okay, because like you sat down with this thing and you didn't really know what to expect. 17, 18 minutes of first episodes, it's expanded past that now, 732 episodes later. At what point did you guys realize when you were out maybe at a ball game or at a restaurant or talking to Mountaineer fans, we have really got something here, something that is a must listen to for Mountaineer fans?
0: Yeah, that's a great question. I think Tony and I noticed at first, just being out at games, how many people would come up and say, hey, three guys or big three guys listener. It was happening more and more, and it started pretty quickly in the early days. And I think that's when we saw, like, okay, we've got something that's pretty fun and entertaining here, and it's something that it seems to be keeping fans engaged. And one of the things that really happened, I think we were a little bit surprised by the out-of-state listenership that came along. We knew there'd be people inside the state that couldn't get enough Mountaineer talk, and we understood that. But what's really, I think, surprised us and been fun is how many people reach out and say it's one of their ways that they stay connected to their home state of West Virginia and how much they appreciate that community that's been created and allows them to have a little piece of home. So we're super proud of that part of it, too, that we've been able to connect Mountaineer fans over the years.
1: All right. Well, Brad, if I don't talk to you, probably will later on this week, but I do appreciate you taking time. Let's go Mountaineers come Saturday. And in all seriousness, I mean, you guys just do a great job with the show. 732 episodes later, it is still incredibly popular among the Mountaineer faithful. And I mean, it doesn't, I can tell you, I don't go a single day that somebody doesn't bring up something to be about Three Guys Before the Game. You guys just kill it, and it's a pleasure to have you on the show as always. We'll talk soon.
0: Well, as always, thank you for having me. Thanks for the kind words. And again, thanks to everybody for listening. Wouldn't be here without everybody tuning in each week. So thanks so much.
1: All right, Brad Howe, thanks a lot, buddy. 221, and again, it is kind of interesting that they were set to record a show this morning, and we had some technical difficulties up in Morgantown that they're still working on right now. So apparently they get this far in, and they apparently broke the thing. No, they didn't do it. It's a different issue. But I won't try to explain because I'm not very smart. But 732 episodes that they've done. And that first episode, which aired on August 31st of 2017, was a grand total of 17 minutes. And if you go to the social media of Three Guys, either, you know, on Facebook or whatever, or X or whatever, they actually have a link to it. It's gone through Spotify. So if you've never heard that first episode of Three Guys Before the Game, just go to the social media, go check it out. And all 17 minutes of it. Now they go well over an hour because there's lots of mouth and ear talk in there. But in all seriousness, congratulations to Brad and Hoppy and Tony. It's a fantastic show. And it is true what Brad said there. It is a way for people outside the state of West Virginia that may not live here any longer to keep up with what's going on. And the stories, you know, you get Kerlavich and you get Don Nealon and so many of those. There's always, always great stories and plenty more to come. Three Guys Before the Game. It is 2:22. Metro News Midday, heard all over the great state of West Virginia. 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We'll take a break and come back after this.
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2: 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After the news, 1-800-765-TALK. Text 304-TALK, 304. Stephanie Pauly, Ryan Nicholson, our producers today. Well, you can go to the website and check out the Metro News Power Index, week number 2 after week 1 is in the books. Got that posted at WVMetroNews.com and all of our social media sites as well. We'll start in Quad A. Morgantown 1-0. They take on Jefferson this week. They are in the number 1 position. Of course, they won over Parkersburg last week, 33-9. Number 2, Martinsburg. Number 3, GW. Number 4, University High. Number 5, the Highlanders of Huntington, who have a bye last week after they lost to a team out of Kentucky last week. Spring Mills comes in the 6th position. Wheeling Park is in 7. Woodrow Wilson, the Flying Eagles, are in 8th. Cabell Midland, 9th, and Jefferson ranked at number 10, and that is in Class Quad A. Now, the Class AAA in the power index, power rankings, Bridgeport, the Indians are number 1, followed by Princeton, in the number 2. The Huskies of Herbert Hoover are number 3. Chapmanville Regional Tigers are 4th, followed by South Charleston. South Charleston with that big win over Nitro. Shutout win last week, 67-0. The Black Eagles are in 5th. North Marion comes into the 6th position. The Winfield Generals, big matchup against Herbert Hoover this week. They didn't play last week. The Generals did not. They are in 7th. Elkins is number 8. Spring Valley is 9. And Robert C. Byrd coming in at number 10. That is in Class AAA. Class AA, Frankfort, the Falcons, 1-0. They are ranked in the 1st position, followed by Independence. Bluefield is in 3rd. Roane County in 4th. The Miners of Mingo Central coming in the 5th position. Williamstown in 6th. Philip Barber in 7th. James Monroe is in 8th. Logan is in 9th. My alma mater, following that win over Mann last week, moves up to the 9th position. And Clay County is ranked at 10th. And in Class Single A, power rankings for week 2, Wheeling Central coming in at number 1. Pendleton County is number 2. Cameron in at 3. Wahama 4th. East Hardy is in 5th. Followed by the Sherman Tide in 6th. Greenbrier West in 7th. St. Mary's in 8th. Pocahontas County number 9. And the Rebels of Tulsa coming in the number 10 position. The power rankings again coming out just released an hour or so ago, and if you missed any of those, go to WVMetroNews.com or check us out on any of our social media platforms, and you can commence to the arguing there over why your team should be in it, should be higher, should be lower, whatever, because that's what it turns into sometimes. That's just loyalty with your teams, though, so it'll be all right. All right, we're going to take a break. Open line West Virginia coming up after the bottom of the hour break, 1-800-765-TALK or text 304-TALK-304. 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
1: West Virginia Metro News, I'm Jeff Jenkins. Discussion today in Monongahela County about how flock cameras worked. A man arrested pretty quickly on Saturday after being charged with an abduction, taking a nephew from property when he wasn't allowed to. The sheriff of Monongahela County, Todd Forbes, says that those flock cameras came in handy in this case and in other cases.
2: Our problem is, you know, Monongahela County is 365 square miles, and of course, the surrounding area is, you know, endless.

0: Says it's good to have a former circuit judge on the court.
1: We don't want to sit up here and ivory tower these issues. We want to make things better for the litigants, for the circuit judges who are presiding throughout our state.
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0: Logan High School principal Zach Anderson says he's proud about two new banners flying at his team's football stadium. They were dedicated last week to honor Aracoma High football teams that won state championships in 1948 and 49 when schools were segregated.
6: I wanted to make sure that we were recognizing and enshrining, you know, these people that have gone before us, so that way, you know, in the future, people will show that same honor in respect to people now.
0: From the Metro News Anchor Desk, I'm Jeff Jenkins.
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1: 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I am Dave. The guy on the other side of the glass, his name is Ryan Stephanie, is also around as well, and they are the producers of this here show. 1-800-765-TALK, text 304-TALK 304. One other quick sports note, I got to throw this in here. They're calling it a matchup decades in the making. 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This Friday night, 7 o'clock, catch it live on Metro News Television. Martinsburg and Bridgeport. West Virginia's two winningest high school football programs over the last 15 years, check this out, meet in the regular season for the first time since 1952. And we got it for you. If you haven't yet downloaded the Metro News Television app, make sure you do. That is our Metro News Television GoMart Game of the Week. Again, 1952. These teams have not met in the regular season since 1952. It's going to be a good one. Martinsburg and Bridgeport, Jamison Field, and it will be Friday night at 7 o'clock. Download the Metro News Television app for that game. 1-800-765-TALK, text 304-TALK 304. Text says, three guys before the game is always informative and interesting and fun. Congrats on your 9th anniversary. Indeed, I have to say that that it is. It's a very cool show. I mean, it really, really is. Those guys, and none of the three of them technically are my boss, so I don't have to say the good things about them. But, yeah, it's a good show. Appreciate you listening to that. I'm sure they do as well. Texas, thank you to Delegate Krause. Enjoy hearing her on the show. Always common sense. Well, I appreciate it. I appreciate you appreciating her because I'm the one that booked her. So while the big wigs of the state are partying at the Greenbrier later this week, the rest of us will be working paycheck to paycheck, wishing we had clean water. But, hey, you do you, West Virginia. You know, I was listening to the interview that the Talkline boys had with Steve Roberts at the Chamber of Commerce earlier today. I did not realize that the business summit, I don't know how I didn't realize that the business summit has been going on as long as it has. I mean, several decades that this has been going on. Appreciate the text, but, I mean, this is kind of... It is a big deal for business executives.

0: State of West Virginia. Its programming note talk line will emanate live from there on Wednesday and Thursday. Please ask No Hope Crazy Krause. How about some guidelines for homeschoolers and private schoolers in regards to spending our tax money on horseback riding lessons, gymnastics, chicken coops, etc.? And why does she hate public schools and want to change laws and regulations to give her people advantages over public school students? Text says, can we say out loud that Trump killed the project on the East End? East End of Charleston, that is a reference to. We talked about that during the 12 o'clock hour. It was a big announcement. Shelley Moore Capito was in town. And Jeff mentioned that. He mentioned the fact that there had been several things that were kind of in a flux when the Trump administration took over. I'd have to do a little bit more research on that to actually call it that, though. First it was Iran making Trump look stupid. Now it's Canada. Are we tired of winning yet? Thank you guys for the interview, Dave and Amanda. Parents absolutely need to be engaged at every point. The laissez-faire approach is how we got here. Well, again, I don't come on this show or any other platform and tell parents how to raise kids, because the first thing that I get is, you're not a parent. You don't understand. 100%, I get that. I would say it would behoove parents to make sure they know what their kids are doing. I don't think that's me sitting over here and speaking from a position that I know nothing about to say, stating the obvious that parents need to know what your kids are doing. I also will state the obvious that kids are pretty sneaky, because I used to be one. Many people would say I still am if you talk to my wife, and I'll be 56 in the month of September. 1-800-765-TALK, text 304-TALK 304. Text, gas prices went down. Don't count on your local and national Trump-hating media to say a peep about it. Well, I guess we kind of just did, because I just read the text. How did the three guys come up with the game? Come up with the name. They answered that because originally I think it was meant to air before Mountain Air broadcast. Dave, Republicans' conspiracy theories are getting old. People's figured them out, says the text. My weekly reminder that if you don't want a data center in your town, we will gladly take one here in Boone County, says the texter. 1-800-765-TALK, text 304-TALK 304. I do think that is a very interesting statement, and we get that text a lot. I've never checked to see if it's from the same person or not, but we do get that text a lot from Boone County, people saying, hey, we want a data center built here. Obviously, with all the talk, people that are anti-data center, they get a lot more attention than what those that are pro-data center are. And look, that's just the nature. That's just because they're a little bit louder. And I don't mean that in a bad way at all. I just mean that they tend to be a little bit louder in their arguments. But there are people that do support data centers. In Putnam County, it's a big debate, and we talked about it on this show, with Google putting that massive data center in the Buffalo area of the county. I can tell you that the majority of people, and this is anecdotal, I know, 100% anecdotal, the majority of people that I speak to in Putnam County are for the data center. Now, you're going to come back with me and say, well, do they live in Buffalo? Well, not all of them do. Some of them do. Some of them don't. But I can tell you, as somebody who's pretty active in doing various things in my county of my origin, or the county where I live anyway and have since 2014, the majority of people do support data centers in Putnam County, and that specifically that the Google one that's being built over there in discussions anyway. 1-800-765-TALK, text 304-TALK 304. Text, I hope whoever takes over the Greenbrier will make it good again. Last time we were there, the staff was rude, barely spoke English, and the rooms and grounds weren't that nice. It's terrible. Hey, Dave. Hello. Let's go Mountaineers, and good luck to Marshall against Penn State. You're going to need it. LOL. Just kidding. I hope both teams have great seasons. Well, if Marshall goes up to Happy Valley and they get just thoroughly annihilated by Penn State, okay, I'm blaming Dave Wilson, because Wilson on Talk Line about a month or so ago came out, as my family would say, flat-footed and said it, that Marshall was going to go up to Happy Valley and beat Penn State. Wilson said that. And again, he's pro Marshall. That's what you're supposed to do. I think nobody thought Marshall would do some of the other things they've done, including beating Notre Dame a few years ago. But if they go up there and get just totally throttled, then Wilson, that's on you. 1-800-765-TALK, text 304-TALK 304. It is Metro News Midday. Quick reminder for you, every Friday, we like to talk food. I like to talk food anytime. And Amanda's kind of thrown it out there that on this Friday's show, with it being the official week, I know there's already been college football, but I mean, you know, Mountain East has played several other big games this past weekend. But for most people, this is the first big weekend of college football. You got Marshall playing, you got WVU playing. A lot of other big games as well. We're thinking that for this edition of the Lunch Spot on Friday, we're going to focus on either restaurants or places like that really provide good tailgate type food. Now, I know you can get wings anywhere and you can get hot dogs and brats anywhere, but I mean, if we could just find that one place that just specialized in tailgate food, good drinks, good beer selection. 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Maybe that's what we'll focus on. 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You can reach out to me on social media or Amanda as well. 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More Open Line West Virginia straight ahead.
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2: Hey, Max, you look absolutely dashing in that purple tie. 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
3: 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And might I say, your purple tie really pops with your vest.
2: Thanks. I almost went with a cape, but didn't want to come across as pretentious.
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3: Phew. So here we go. First day on the job. 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

0: 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Final day of the month of August. And tomorrow, of course, we'll kick off September. Funny how that works when today's the final day and tomorrow's the first day. It's funny how those whole calendar things work. But so automatically, I mean, my wife and I this past weekend, we were in a local store. And not only did we see Halloween decorations up, you would expect that, but there's some Christmas stuff out as well. And before you know it, Valentine's stuff will be out. So just be prepared. 1-800-765-TALK. That's the number. Text 304-TALK-304, open line, West Virginia. Text, Dave Trump is going to rename the Canadian geese Donald Ducks, says the text. Yeah, about 30 people sent me that very meme sometime over the weekend. Text, Dave, been looking at these data centers around the country. They are sucking states dry, very few employees, and high utility bills for all to pay. You might want to talk to TJ Meadows about that. Just saying. Text, what everyone, including you, that would be me, are missing in discussions about Donald Trump. It's not that Trump remains popular with Republicans. We know that. He's way underwater with independents, and that is a much bigger deal. Yeah, you know, I heard that discussion on one of the Sunday morning shows yesterday. I think it was the This Week show. They were talking about that, about the fact that Donald Trump, I think it was Chris Christie, who said that Donald Trump has got a real issue with independents right now. He remains popular in the Republican Party. Outside West Virginia, not as popular as he was within the Republican Party, but still firmly the head of the Republican Party, the GOP, no doubt about that. But independents, he's actually, if I heard this correctly, he actually has more of an unfavorable rating with independents than what he does with Democrats, if that's possible. And if so, that is a big, big issue, not for Donald Trump in 2028. Obviously, he can't run. Wink. But for whomever he is endorsing or not endorsing, not even in 2028, but, you know, come November here and a couple, or some of the primaries that are going on now. Text, Republicans now are going after Dolly's books, wanting some banned. These people have lost their mind. Need to call them out from now on. Texter, I appreciate you. You're going to have to send me some info on that because I have not seen anything like that. As a matter of fact, the only, God bless her soul, but about the only thing that has united us at all recently has been the passing of Dolly Parton, because it seems like everybody was on the same page there. And but I do appreciate the text. If that is the case, send me something because I haven't seen anything like that. Not saying it's not true, just saying I haven't seen it. Text Dave, only one person qualified to be West Virginia's next governor, and that's Ben Selengo. Signed, Ben Selengo. No, I'm kidding. I added that last part. Text, congratulations to the Monongalia County Sheriff's Department for finding a missing child with a flock camera. Yes, the dreaded flock cameras. Yeah, we talked to the sheriff about that, Todd Forbes, during the 12 o'clock hour. Text, Dave Common. Since Krause, she's known as Crazy Krause by her fellow delegates. Well, she probably calls herself that, too. And I mean that in the best terms possible. 251, because she kind of sees herself that way. Text, the Kanawha County Commission thing is a debacle. Should have been Jared Page to begin with. Yeah, I think they got that all settled. We told you a little bit about it on the show last week. And I'm not going to bore the rest of the state with this, but there was an issue in Kanawha County. County Commissioner Lance Wheeler resigned in order to take over the ambulance service. There was a back and forth on who the commissioner was going to be. There were three names. They did the strike process. Two of the three names sent in letters saying that if they were selected, they would not serve. Jared Page was one of those that one of the commissioners, Natalie Tennant, obviously didn't want to be in that position. He was the Republican nominee. He'll go on to the general election now. And so the two of the commissioners, as I said, sent letters, said that if they were chosen, that they would not serve. One of them has now since changed his mind. And I had Commissioner Ben Selengo on the local show in Charleston earlier today. And he said at that time that he believed, and it was still in the works, that Austin Gessel would be sworn in as the third commissioner, possibly on Thursday. They were trying to get some things with his job and his family worked out, but he would be sworn in on Thursday. And he will complete that term of Lance Wheeler. 252, text, Does Charleston have a black cloud over it that repels economic growth? Charleston can't catch a break. No surprise that Shelley is of no help, says the texter. Text, most people registered as independents are closet Democrats, says the texter. Well, I don't know. I think it depends on the individual person. I've said on the show before, I am a registered independent. I have been a Democrat because I'm from Logan County, and at that particular time when I was registering to vote, there were no Republicans. So if you wanted to vote for anybody, you had to register Democrat. When I moved out of the county, I switched to Republican, and I have made the decision about a year or so ago to switch to independent. I don't know. I mean, my leanings tend to be more conservative in certain ways, more libertarian, actually. You're welcome, Taylor Richmond, in some ways. But I don't know. I don't know. Maybe that's what we'll do on a future show. We'll get like five independents in here. We'll say, do you lean Republican or do you lean Democrat? 253, text, how was at the beach last week when Dolly Parton passed away? Within 1 hour, 50 minutes, they already had T-shirts stating RIP Dolly Parton. Well, she had been in ill health for some time. Greetings from the I-75 rest area near Tampa, says the texter. Thanks for keeping me in the loop today on all things West Virginia. Well, that's what we do. We'll take a break and wrap it up after this.
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4: 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It seems like everyone's talking all at once and over each other because they just want to be heard. They're taking selfies and oversharing. But we know that it's not about hearing. It's about listening. Listening to what's actually happening with our fellow veterans. Understanding each other because we share the same experiences, the same vocabulary, following the same paths that others have walked. If only we can pick up the trail. 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
6: Welcome back to the show. Just about to close it out, ladies and gentlemen. Here he is. Originally, three guys before the game was called four guys before the game, but he quit because they would not let him fire the musket to start the show. It's Dave Weekly, ladies and gentlemen.
7: You're not supposed to talk about that.
6: I know. There's a non-disclosure. Yeah. I'm not supposed to talk about that.
7: I'm doing great.
6: What do you think about the three guys before the game and their big anniversary? It's today, 7 years ago today.
7: 7 years?
6: Seven.
7: Really?
6: First episode, 17 minutes long.
7: Well, they've expanded on that.
6: They've expanded on that just a little bit. Just a little bit.
7: I don't really like podcasts that are more than like 20 minutes.
6: Anything after that's a radio show, right?
7: It's kind of a commitment. You know what I mean?
6: Speaking of people that need to be committed, I mean, what you got on the show today?
7: It's game week. Have you heard?
6: I heard.
7: They're going to be playing the sporty sports.
6: So, on
7: a scale of 1 to 10, how would you rate your confidence level that West Virginia is going to have a winning season?
6: All right. Hotline coming up on many of the same Metro News stations. Our producers, Stephanie and Ryan, thank you so much. See you tomorrow. Till then, have fun and love somebody.
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8: It's Common Sense on Lisa Brady, Fox News. That bottom line from Vice President J.D. Vance as a federal crackdown continues on foreign truckers who are not in the U.S. legally or whose commercial licenses were not lawfully issued.
9: Because trucking is too important to let it go to foreign fraudsters. It belongs to Michiganders right here in this state.
8: The vice president in Michigan, hours after an announcement in Detroit from the U.S. Transportation Secretary that more than 200 driving schools are being shut down over violations of long-standing long-standing rules, including that drivers speak English. Jury deliberations continue for a third day at the Lindsay Clancy murder trial. The Massachusetts woman charged with killing her three young children in 2023 before jumping from a second-floor window.
10: Both sides agree Clancy was suffering from mental illness. The question for this jury of nine women and three men is just how severe was it? They must decide if prosecutors proved beyond a reasonable doubt Clancy could substantially appreciate the killings were wrong and control her actions.
8: Fox's Brian Yenis at the courthouse in Plymouth. So far, there's been only one note from the jury on Friday wanting another look at the pill bottles and a knife said to have been used in Clancy's suicide attempt. Closing arguments underway for the only person ever charged in the 1996 killing of rapper Tupac Shakur.
11: The prosecution spent roughly 8 days trying to convince the jury to take Dwayne Keefe D. Davis for his word. The now 63-year-old self-proclaimed gang leader has repeatedly admitted to his involvement in Tupac's murder over the years, not that he pulled the trigger, but that he supplied the gun and gave the orders to kill him. Davis's defense attorney's main argument has been his client is a liar and you can't believe anything he says.
8: Fox's Natalie Chuck in Las Vegas, where Shakur was shot in a drive-by incident while on his way to perform at a club after an earlier fight at a casino. America is listening to Fox News.
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8: A search continues in the Grand Canyon for about 15 people still missing after a flash flood killed two over the weekend.
17: Now, this happened on Saturday when a thunderstorm smacked into the north rim of the Grand Canyon, dumping an inch of rain in less than an hour. Not sound like much, but on a massive solid rock plateau, spanning hundreds of miles, the water has nowhere to go but 6,000 feet down a few canyons to the Colorado River. And it is down there on the river, whether you're hiking or camping at Phantom Ranch, you have no idea what's going on up top. Then, however, witnesses heard what sounded like a locomotive and saw a 16-foot wall of water and mud and rocks rushing down Bright Angel Creek, wiping out bridges, trailers, and tents in the campground.
8: Fox's William Lachinesse. The National Park Service closing a long stretch of the Colorado River to hikers and boaters as the search continues with stormy weather continuing. An international celebration of Dolly Parton is planned.
18: Dolly Fest is coming to Nashville and London. Dolly Parton's estate announcing a two-day festival for both cities around two consecutive weekends next year. The festival was originally set for January around Parton's 80th birthday and was going to feature her as a performer and host. Now it'll serve as a celebration of her legacy. Organizer Danny Nozell, founder and CEO of her management company, CTK Enterprises, saying in part, a lot of people always say WWDD, what would Dolly do? And well, at this moment, Dolly Fest is WDWD, what Dolly would do. This comes after a private funeral service for Parton was held Friday. Michelle Polino, Fox News.
8: An hour to the close on Wall Street. Stocks remain lower with a sell-off continuing for the Dow, dropping 346 points as U.S. oil prices rise back over $85 a barrel. I'm Lisa Brady. This is Fox News.
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19: Metro News AccuWeather. Clear skies tonight, overnight low 68. Tuesday, mostly sunny, daytime high tomorrow near 90. Wednesday, sunshine with a high in the low 90s. And mostly sunny and hot weather continues for Thursday, highs in the low 90s. That's Metro News AccuWeather presented by New River Health Association on the WJLS News Network.

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1: All right. Oh, thank you. No, really. Please sit back down. I'm not worthy.
2: Yeah. They're clapping for me, Dave. They're clapping because I'm back.
1: That's right. That's right. Hello, West Virginia. We're back for more in the 304. Time to get it done in the 681. 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Last day of August, 2026. Metro News Hotline. 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All right, here we go. We're here until 6 o'clock, like it or not. Coop, how was your weekend? How's the weekend?
3: I have no complaints.
1: No complaints. It doesn't matter.
3: Just too short.
1: Really?
3: Just there's a lot to do, and I only got every weekend. I only get to like 50% of the stuff I want to get to, which means there's always 50% left over. Eventually,
1: right.
3: It's like infinity that I have to catch up on.
1: All right, Ryan, how was your weekend?
2: It was pretty good.
1: Okay, have a good weekend being an executive producer on high school football here at the old 580?
2: A regular producer, yeah.
1: Executive
2: producer implies that I paid for the thing.
1: Well, I suppose that is true. That is true. What a weekend. What a weekend. Coop, it's game week.
3: Yes.
1: It's game week.
3: Yes.
1: We saw all that, like, hey, man.
2: Isn't every week game week? Because every week there's a game, so.
1: Yeah, but I mean, it's special. Football has kind of a rhythm, you know, where we have our press conferences, and then we talk about our injuries, and then the rhythm gets upset sometimes when you have some of these weird midweek games, and that just throws everybody's body rhythm off. But that's not what we're talking about this week. This week, we have games on Saturday.
3: Ryan was just telling me the other day how Wednesday night college football really throws him off.
1: Yeah. Don't you love when the coach will say something like, well, we got a game on Wednesday, so that means Sundays are a previous Wednesday. You know, so they work on the week-a-day calendar.
3: Right,
1: you
3: right.
1: Know, so
3: getting ready for the three sides of the ball.
1: That's right. All three sides of the ball. Yeah, I forgot
2: about
1: that.
2: It must be jarring for football players after they've like retired from football and have to get a 9-to-5.
1: You know that. Some of them never adjust.
2: Yeah.
1: You know, some of them never really adjust. Coop, I was talking to Jack Carlson back there, the new voice of the Herbert Hoover Huskies.
3: Oh, yeah, that's
1: so,
3: right.
1: So, you know, that's he's 1-0. You know, 1-0. How's our boy Tom Bragg doing?
3: He's helping out. You know that he is, it's really unfair to other play-by-play guys who, Jack has some experience, but he's coming down here. He's getting the role of the voice of the Huskies, yeah. And he has last year's voice of the Huskies as his caller commentator, who is also one of the most erudite Kanawha County sports guys that there is down here. So Jack's doing quite fine with Tom Bragg because he has that amazing resource literally sitting right beside of him when it comes to Kanawha Valley sports. So, yeah, they're doing great over there.
2: I also hear their producer's pretty nice.
3: Yeah.
1: Their executive producer?
2: No, their regular producer.
3: Just the guy that hits the buttons. He
1: well,
3: doesn't do
1: also, it's fair to say that the facility at Hoover is a little nicer than a lot of the other facilities around the state.
3: Well, they're brand new, and they put a little extra care into them, yes, it seems like. They're very nice.
1: They did a pretty good job with that. So it is game week. High school football. I guess we go complete. Now, we don't have any Thursday games this week, do we, Coop?
3: High school?
1: Yeah.
3: No, Thursday. Not all here, right. Anyway. I mean, there might be in the state, but not here locally.
1: Because it kind of threw me for a loop last week when St. Albans played on Thursday.
3: You're talking about your biorhythms and all that stuff.
1: No, so, South Charleston played on Thursday.
3: Right. They got your biorhythm all messed up for week zero.
1: I didn't really want to, you know, I was thinking, man, I didn't want to have to go up there on Friday night because, you know, I'd be alone because they played on Thursday night. So Carl Lee will be here at 5 o'clock today.
3: So I heard.
1: Yeah, so his game week is set in stone, even during the off season. Mondays in the 5 o'clock hour. Mondays in the 5 o'clock hour. Ah, man, what about NFL

0: cuts yesterday.
1: Hey, you know what? I saw this morning. I wanted to ask you about it. You are West Virginia's best known Seahawks fan. Okay. So how do you feel when you hear stuff like the Rams are going to have a perfect season and they won't lose a game? How do you feel about that as a Seahawks fan? Because remember, who won the Super Bowl last year?
2: Yeah, I know.
1: Who won the Super Bowl last
2: look,
1: year?
2: Look, as a lifelong Seahawks, or nearly lifelong Seahawks fan, I am used to no matter how much you win, you don't get the respect. Even during the Legion of Boom days where they were, you know, one pass away from, or one supposed pass away from a potential legacy and a dynasty in there, they never get the respect. They're over there on the Pacific Northwest. They're not, you know, they just don't get that kind of love. L.A.'s down there in the middle of everything, and of course that's a sexy story with Donald coming back and everything.
1: Right.
2: And frankly, they're going to be good. You know, it's going to be a tough division. There's no question about that. All I know is I've already got a ring.
1: There you go.
2: I mean,
1: Keep
2: on prancing your dance. I got a ring right now.
1: I was just watching some of ESPN today, and they were basically handing out like coats to the Hall of Fame on some of these guys before they've even played a game.
2: Well, the one thing about NFL punditry, just in the last decade plus, really, it's really become a monoculture of punditry. There's no original thought under the sun. It's all basically the same things, relaying the same messages. Everybody's in a tight little box of commentary. It's very, very sterile and boring. So whatever. I mean, the Rams are going to be very good. I think the Seahawks also are going to be good. They just signed their big defensive tackle, Leonard Williams, to a long-term contract. That guy's a beast in the middle. Last time I checked, they had a defense that performed last year, not on paper for the upcoming season. So we'll see what happens.
1: I'm so glad you brought that up, because that story was like page 7B behind the Aaron Donald story. Nobody wanted to talk about
2: it. The guy that was actively playing in the league last year and dominating, of course, that goes
1: under
2: the radar.
1: On the Super Bowl champs.
2: Exactly. But the guy who's been out of the league for a couple years, who comes back after the team gets good again on defense, you know, he gets all the which is fine. I mean, he's a future Hall of Famer. There's no question about it. It's fine. I get it. It's okay. But NFL punditry is just a monoculture, man. It is so boring. So boring.
1: I got some more sporty sports stuff I want to talk to you about, but I want to get Ryan in the conversation because, listen, how many of your friends, Ryan, have gone to see Spider-Man Brand New Day?
3: None. Because they don't like going to the theater.
1: Neither do I. Are you just going to hang back and watch it when it starts streaming? Or?
3: Yes.
1: Okay. All right. Yeah, we had a bunch of stuff we talked about last week that you weren't around that I think you probably would have liked to
3: I was busy.
1: On. You're working, you know, your executive producer duties for these games are, you got a lot of stuff going on. I understand.
3: Mm-hmm.
1: But Spider-Man Brand New Day has now made $891 million domestic. Okay. No movie has ever made $1 billion domestic. The highest one is Star Wars, The Force Awakens. So there you go.
2: It's such a good movie. I saw it finally. You seen it? It's such a good movie.
1: So did you go to the theater to see it?
2: Yeah. It's just a like a digestible superhero movie. There's not a ton of, like, the last Spider-Man was very good, but you had to be a little bit into the movie lore to really, for everything to land, because there was a lot of crossovers with previous films and stuff like that. And even I've seen each of those movies, but only once. I'm not somebody that rewatches movies a ton. So I had a little bit of a hard time, but I thought it was fun. This one, man, it dials it right down to like friendly neighborhood Spider-Man, basically.
1: Good.
2: And it makes it very relatable and good. I mean, it's a legitimate good movie on top of being a good superhero movie. I'm glad it's doing good, because maybe that gives a breath of fresh air into the Avengers side of things, which is just the recycled stories over and over again.
1: So Spider-Man Brand New Day made $22.2 million domestic.
3: There it is. Dave only cares about the money.
1: Well, I do care about the money, but I was going to say...
3: he doesn't care about story, doesn't care about substance. It's all about the money, all about the green, what? Dave.
1: And Coop's not in there applauding your comment. He's got some... there's insects in there.
2: Why? These things.
3: Dave, what if you had like a movie that you... What's your favorite movie?
1: Wow, what is my favorite movie? What a great question.
2: Color of Money.
3: The Big Short.
1: Yeah, The Big Short's kind of a good one. I don't know. My favorite movie. What is my favorite movie?
3: Just first one off the top of your head.
1: The Blues Brothers.
3: The Blues Brothers. What if The Blues Brothers made $0 at the box office? Would it still be your favorite movie?
1: Yes.
3: sure?
1: Yes.
3: Are you sure about that?
1: Because I don't know how much money the Blues Brothers made, but I do like it.
3: Then why are you so obsessed with what modern movies are making? What do you care about actually, if their budget breaks even?
1: As an executive producer, you should know that there's I've got another story coming that links to the story I was telling about Spider-Man.
3: Oh, do you
1: break.
3: Now?
1: Yeah, I do.
2: And a guest later in the show.
1: Sequences. No, but but I did want to talk a little bit about Coyote versus Acme.
2: Oh, mm-hmm. You do?
1: I do.
2: You okay. do?
1: Yeah, and oh. I just in a mind
3: and what
1: couple.
3: What were your opinions on that movie?
1: I originally thought it was a terrible idea. Mm-hmm. Terrible idea for a film. And it did make $15.4 million this year, this week, and in its first week of release. But the point is that if this Spider-Man Brand New Day wave had not been this big, Coyote versus Acme probably would have made a lot more money.
3: Dave?
2: It already overshot his expectations.
1: Yeah,
2: quite a
1: yeah.
2: Bit.
1: It's gonna. I was completely wrong about the idea that nobody wanted to go see this. Apparently, they do, and the reviews on it have been very good. I'm just saying it would have made more money this week if Spider-Man hadn't been such a massive.
2: The only
1: hit.
2: Flip side I would say to that is I've seen some people talk about how Spider-Man's getting them back to the theater. So what if they saw Spider-Man when it first came out a month ago, and now they're like, "Hey, man, I can't wait to the next big movie."
1: Well, there you go. Then that's Kristen Burt might have an
2: that
1: opinion on that.
2: That is the person that. To ask. But yeah. That's why we have experts coming on.
1: So she'll be on in an hour.
3: If you were at Kitty Hawk, North Carolina, when the Wright brothers were testing their flying machines. Well, you might have been there, but
1: yeah,
3: you
1: there.
3: Probably would have said, "Man, these flying machines are cool, but they can't fly. They can't fly that much. It's just a fad."
1: If you
3: were around like when man first discovered fire, you'd be like, "This stuff, it's not going to last long." This is just a trend.
2: What about my car investments?
1: Fire. Yeah. fire is going to have to be around for a couple of centuries before you make your money back.
2: Yeah, right.
1: On your investment.
2: I mean, it's a slow burn.
1: Now, Ryan, you don't have a lot of social media, right?
3: I have none.
1: Okay, but Coop, you do. Mine was absolutely taken over this weekend by that video of Tom Cruise and Anne Hathaway announcing the date for Days of Thunder 2.
2: Mm-hmm.
1: Days of Thunder 2, more thunder. Even more thunder.
2: Is that what it's called?
1: No, of course not. I just added that little part there.
3: It was Anne Hathaway doing that one face she does where it looks like she's like a manager who's about to fire you on a Zoom call.
1: Well, she is going to be the car owner in Days of Thunder 2, but she's in every movie.
2: So what's the perspective of this return to the Days of Thunder?
1: Oh, you know how it's going to go.
2: So the older driver is what? Fill in the blank.
1: No, the older driver is going to find a younger driver
2: to tutor. So it's
1: that's
2: like,
1: right.
2: So this is the Rocky Rocky with Apollo's son.
1: And let me pretty much
2: or with his own son. Yeah. They did it twice.
1: And grab a hold of something. Tom Cruise is probably going to have feelings for Anne Hathaway in the movie.
2: Yeah, and he'll have to drive by the end of the thing.
1: Yeah,
2: that's right. Like his protege will get injured in a wreck or something, and so Tom will have to drive to bring it home.
1: And there'll be some scene where Tom Cruise and the young upcoming whippersnapper will be on the track alone, racing each other.
3: And
1: that'll probably happen, and that's when the turn
2: like
1: will
2: a decade
1: come.
2: Ago, it would have been Shia LaBeouf, probably. I wonder who it'll be now.
1: That's a good question. Tom Holland's and everything. Can he work? Can he be in this as well?
2: Timothy
1: Chalamet.
2: Yeah.
3: There's going to be a scene where like the car manager's like, "Tom Cruise, you got to get in the car, Tom. You got to drive." And it's like,
1: "Don't be scared.
3: I can't drive. I'm not going to drive.
2: I'm not that man anymore.
3: If you don't drive, we're going to have to get Tom Holland out here to drive." And then they cart out Tom Holland, and he's in like a hospital bed with bandages and stuff. And then he's like, All right, I'll drive. And then he completely wrecks the car.
2: Admission, I've never seen the original.
1: And all the money needs to go to the orphanage, right? That's going to be one of those deals.
3: Honestly, Hollywood just needs to stop getting ideas from Evangelion. It's tired, Dave.
1: Here's the thing. Did you see the date, the release date on this thing?
2: No.
1: The release date is June 2nd, 2028. Now, doesn't that sound like a long time in the future? 2 years
2: in the
1: future?
2: Sounds like Tom Cruise will be awful old.
3: I didn't know they made years that
1: far. He always has a scene in the movie where he runs, right? A lot of running. When was the last time Tom Cruise had a movie where he ran? The answer is none. He runs in every movie.
2: Yeah, right. I was going to say it's all.
1: And he's got that kind of funny run. Like male model, little shrimpy run.
2: Well, it's the type of run that non-fast people do to try to look fast, where they just pump their legs really fast and move their arms super fast, so it looks like they're going really fast when really they're not.
1: Really, and remember, who does he ever beat when he runs?
2: He's just running from explosions and robots.
1: But
2: and
1: the
2: stuff.
1: Last time he actually ran against anybody was Robert Duvall, right? In the first Days of Thunder movies.
2: I've never seen it. I don't know.
1: Come on,
3: isn't he like in his 60s now?
1: Tom Cruise?
3: Yeah.
1: I don't think so.
2: The aliens won't tell you.
1: Yeah. Yeah, there you go. That is a problem. Hey, Coop, I just saw Jeff come in, so I want to ask him about this as well. How'd you feel being on Sunday Night Baseball last night? Reds on Sunday Night Baseball for the first time in like 3 years last night.
0: 2015.
1: 2015?
0: Yes.
1: Wow.
0: Haven't been on Sunday Night Baseball since 2015.
2: What? And does anybody else think that Joey Votto is gold on air?
1: Oh, I totally agree with that.
2: He is so good, man. That thing about the nachos, the bit about the nachos was freaking hilarious, man.
1: I totally agree.
2: He had those guys in stitches. He had Rizzo and Brantley and whoever was doing the play-by-play. He had them in stitches, man. He was just crushing them.
1: They were so funny. They killed it on that game last night.
2: It was one of the best booth performances I've heard in a long time.
1: I love that part where they had the montage of Votto and Rizzo at first base together during their career. Whatever associate producer probably stayed up for a couple nights to do that. He needs a raise. Not to executive producer, but maybe to, advanced online producer.
2: They brought out the best in each other too, because I think Joey being so talkative in this stage of his life really brought more out on Rizzo than what you usually hear, and they were kind of going back and forth, and I thought it was really insightful discussion about baseball.
1: Here's the other thing too. You know, they've got Votto down in the dugout, right? Or next to the dugout. That is really hard to do. You know, you're separated from the other announcers. You don't know exactly when to talk. You don't see their facial expressions. Like, is this story going over? And he's just been absolutely nailing it on every game.
2: He had to have a monitor. They have to have a monitor down there, because there's no way that they were talking that fluently without him seeing whenever everybody else was talking. Man. I mean, it sounded so good. You're right. It sounded great when he was down there on floor. Did you hear it, Jeff? Did you hear Votto down there too?
0: Oh, yeah.
2: I thought he was very good.
0: Yeah, he was very good.
1: Did I see where the Reds hit more home runs in a 3-game series in Chicago than any other team in the history of baseball? They hit like 10 home runs.
2: I don't know what was going on there. Like, this team usually doesn't
1: PCA
2: hit any
1: home runs. PCA had two last
2: night. Yeah, PCA was doing the thing. Stewart hit another one. The runner-up, as we like to call him here, hit
1: Well, I think you can basically get the trophy now because Weatherholt's on the injured list.
2: That's right. That's
1: so he's hurt. Yeah. Jeff, what do you got in the news? What's going on?
0: Yeah, we got a couple of things, Dave. WVMetronews.com. We have a manufacturing story as a lead story this hour. A big site over here on the east end of Charleston that's been a manufacturing site since the early 1900s, and now it's being converted. So we've got an update on the lift project there at the website. Also, there's some information about flock cameras and how they aided an arrest in Montague County over the weekend. So a follow-up on that story, too. And we're looking and we're getting some information from the Public Service Commission, Dave, about now the developers of the Marl transmission line are asking for a delay in the decision. If you follow Brad's stories over the past couple of weeks, there have been multiple parties involved in this case asking for the PSC to delay this case because Marl, when they submitted their final line route, there are 5 changes in it after the public hearing.
1: Gotcha.
0: So now Mar itself is asking for a delay in the decision.
1: Yeah, that story's only been up about 90 minutes. It's at the website right now. Jeff, thank you.
0: Okay.
1: Question of the day. Question of the day, and it's sponsored by Selango Law. College football's back this weekend in a big way. Mountaineers open the football season by hosting Coastal Carolina on Saturday at noon. Question of the day sponsored by Selango Law. On a scale from 1 to 10, what is your confidence level that WV will bounce back and have a winning season? On a scale from 1 to 10, what's your confidence level the Mountaineers will bounce back and have a winning season? To respond, text those in, 304-TALK-304, 304-8255-304. I'm on Exit Weekly, WEEKLEY. Let's take a break, and we're coming back with more in a moment.
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0: West Virginia Metro News. I'm Jeff Jenkins. Next, Era Energy Transmission is asking the State Public Service Commission to delay a decision on the Marl Transmission Line project until May 22nd of next year. That's a proposed 77-day delay. There have been filings in recent days for the PSC, including the PSC staff, calling for a delay in the case after Marl developers made five changes to the original route of the transmission line project that is proposed to go through a handful of northern and eastern West Virginia counties. An officer-involved shooting where no one was injured is under investigation.
1: A deputy state trooper and two Point Pleasant police officers rolled up on a home in Point Pleasant Sunday night to a call of a man breaking into a home. There they found 63-year-old Larry Cottrell on the porch, armed with a handgun. Cottrell had been served a domestic violence petition and ordered to stay away from his wife back on Friday. He had also been relieved of his weapons, or so they thought.
2: We took his weapons from him and gave them to a responsible third party. We don't know where these weapons came from.
1: That's Mason County Chief Deputy Chris Zirkle, who said Cottrell refused commands to drop the gun and eventually pointed it at the deputy, who fired four shots, all of which hit the fence in the house and missed Cottrell. After that, he dropped the gun and was taken down and arrested. He and the deputy suffered minor injuries. I'm Chris Lawrence.

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0: Welcome back. Wow, we're busy. I mean, before the top of the hour, we're going to do What's My Line, Sound of Sports, and the Good, the Bad, and the Ugly, and update the question of the day. Let's see if we can do it. Here's the question of the day. It's game week. Mountaineers open the football season by hosting Coastal Carolina on Saturday at noon. 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On a scale from 1 to 10, what's your confidence level WV will bounce back and have a winning season? On a scale from 1 to 10, what's your confidence level the Mountaineers will bounce back this year and have a winning season? Text those in, 304-TALK, 304-304-8255-304. I'm on Exit Weekly, WEEKLEY. Some responses. Rob Real. Hey, he's still following us. He says, Dave, 5.7, which I also expect to be their record. That's pretty clever, actually. Unreasonable doubt. Now, I know he knows hoops. Does he know WVU football? He says, this team can have back-to-back seasons with the worst injury luck. Can it? 5.5. That's his level of confidence. Anthony, Dave, my level of confidence is 2, or probably an also-ran. I have no faith in Rich Rod. Jennings says, Dave, a solid 9. I texted Sportsline last night. I believe the Mountaineers will go 7-5 and appear in a bowl game. Joey, 6.5. Jody Cook, solid 8. Let's go, Mountaineers. Okay, we'll keep this up. We got a bunch of text messages on this topic and other topics, and we'll get into that in just a bit. But you know, Coop, here we go, man. It's game week, so that means it's time to play What's My Line? What's My Line? The first What's My Line of game week, although we did one for week 0 last week. But this is the first official one, right? This is the first official one for the beginning of the season. Time to play college football. What's my line? I always take a quick peek to see what the line will be out of Vegas for next week's WVU and Marshall games when they come out on Sunday afternoon. WVU continues to be a 21.5 point favorite over Coastal. Marshall on the road at Penn State. At the moment, they are 24.5 point underdogs to the Nits. But the rest of the college lines for next weekend, I like to try to guess them. Coop picks the games. I don't know them ahead of time. Let's go with What's My Line. Coop, what is our first game?
1: What I'm going to do to warm you up out of the gate is give you something off the board. Something crazy, but not an easy game to pick necessarily. So okay. The first game I'm going to give you, we're going to talk about Western Kentucky at Nevada. Western Kentucky, WKU at Nevada. What's that line?
0: Man, Reno is one of my favorite towns. I love Reno. Biggest little city in the world, right? Well, let's see. And they're the Wolfpack. You know, they're also the Wolfpack. Kind of wish WKU was still in the same conference with the Herd, but that's another story. Give me Nevada minus 10.
1: Nevada minus 10.

0: 10 is a big old.
1: No.
0: It's a big old buzzer. It is actually WKU minus 3.
1: What?
0: WKU minus 3.
1: Oh, those
0: toppers. That was almost a 2-touchdown punt by you to open things up. I thought I might get you studying up for these big games. I got you with one of the undercurrents. Okay. Now let's go back to some of the more major. Now, I'm still going to try to throw you off here a little bit because we're going to talk about what's going to happen to primetime.
1: Okay.
0: All right. So what's going to happen? Colorado is visiting Georgia Tech. We got Colorado at Georgia Tech. What's that line?
1: Give me Ram and Rec minus 10.
0: Minus 7, getting closer. That's not a buzzer. That's not a bell, though.
1: Okay.
0: Not quite a bell.
1: Listen, do you expect me to be in mid-season form? Because I'm clearly not.
0: I mean, you got to be 2 points.
1: Yeah.
0: It can't be less than 2 points, right? Fair. I think that's where we're at on that.
1: Okay.
0: Let me get the, there we go. Had to get the music cleaned up here. Okay. Now we can do this the right way.
1: Okay.
0: No, that's the wrong bed.
1: Actually, the bed you were playing was the correct bed.
0: I know. It was something else.
1: Okay.
0: Let me get that fixed. There we go.
1: Okay.
0: Hey, there we go. All right, nothing like
1: original. What's my line?
0: Yes. Okay. All right. It was bothering me. I had to fix it. Okay. Let's see here. The next game that we have up. Okay. So now we're going to dial down into the SEC where we have Clemson. They're going to be on the road at number 11 LSU. Clemson at LSU, what's that line?
1: Oh, man, there's so much talk about Kiffin.
0: I know,
1: and the lights and Death Valley versus Death Valley.
0: Maybe the best game of the week or one of the top games
1: of the
0: week.
1: Give me Bayou Bengals minus 12.5.
0: I'm going to give that to you. 2 points out. It was 10.5 on the book, so I'm going to give that to you. Later in the season, I'm not going to be so kind, but
1: fair
0: I'm
1: going
0: to give that one to you. I'm
1: I needed
0: you.
1: One.
0: So that was at 10.5. Let's stay in the SEC, but we're going to go cross-conference here, where we have Baylor headed to Auburn to take on the Tigers. Baylor at Auburn. What's that line?
1: Oh, man, War Eagle, minus 7. Minus 7.5.
0: You had it. Either way, you're on, but it's minus 7 according to this book. Right. According to this book. Okay, let's keep it rolling here. Let's talk about our friends over at Louisville. Louisville's going to be on the road. They're going to be visiting Ole Miss. Louisville at Ole Miss.
1: Ooh.
0: It's a top 25 matchup.
1: Tailgate will be slamming, you know that. Those Cards fans like to party on the road. When we get into the Grove, things get pretty interesting after dark. What time's the game?
0: Yeah, it's not on this list.
1: Okay.
0: Sorry.
1: Ole Miss has got to be the favorite in this game, despite the fact that they lost Kiffin and some players. They saw their QB back. Give me the Rebs minus 8.
0: Yeah, minus 7, right on.
1: Okay.
0: Close enough. Sunday game, too, kind of odd.
1: Oh, nice. Okay.
0: Yeah, kind of weird. How many more you want?
1: Two.
0: Two more.
1: I want to end on a winner.
0: All right, you want to end on a winner. Okay, so let's go with... Did we do? Okay, let's talk about Pitt. Pitt is going to be hosting Miami, Ohio. So it's going to be Miami, Ohio at Pitt.
1: You know, Panthers always have trouble with these types of games, and you always have to pay too much to take Pitt. Give me Panthers minus 17.
0: Man, I'm going to give that to you because that's kind of hard. It's 15.5.
1: Okay.
0: Yeah, that's pretty hard. I'm going to give that to you. Okay, let's end it
1: more.
0: One more. And we're going to go to a week from today. This is still officially a week one game. We got SMU at Florida State. SMU at Florida State. Monday night college football.
1: Florida State really let me down. SMU's good. Man. Wow. Give me Noles minus 3.
0: That's a big buzzer. Other way around, SMU minus 3.
1: Well, gives us something to shoot for. I think I had more right than wrong.
0: Not bad. Now, if I remember correctly, week one last week, you came out hot. Like it was like bell after bell after bell after bell after. So we got a little work to do this year.
1: Got some work to do. That's okay.
0: Yeah.
1: It's a process. You know, it's like a good team. You know, we evolve.
0: That's right.
1: All right, let's get into the sound of sports. Let's do that. Sound of Sports will begin with women's college soccer. Yeah, we will. Sunday in Martin, Tennessee, the Herd scored just one goal, but it was enough for a 1-0 win over the Skyhawks of UT Martin. Leah Mesh found the net after a corner kick in the game's 10th minute.
0: This is a producer error here. I just now noticed that my soundboard crashed, and it takes me just 1 second to reload it. Give me a second, I'll have it. We're almost there. Almost there. I promise.
1: One nil.
0: Here we go.
1: There's only one goal in the game, and Marshall scored it.
0: Believe me, I understand that. When was it?
1: It was in the 10th minute of the game yesterday in Martin, Tennessee. Which, by the way, you can't get there from here. I've actually gone to Martin, Tennessee a few times.

0: Oh, we have it? Here we go. Let's hear that goal.
1: In the box, Mikrut. Header is in. Marshall taking the 1-0 lead. Headed in by Liam Misch, the junior out of Germany. Breaks this scoreless tie, and it's 1-0 Thundering Herd.
0: You know what? That call really wasn't worth waiting for. It really wasn't worth waiting. I mean, I should have just moved on. That really was not worth the wait.
2: I'm sorry.
0: Marshall's now 3-1-1 on the year. They'll be back home in Huntington on Thursday to host Murray State. 12th-ranked Herd men will be at George Mason tomorrow. WVU men's soccer, the Mountaineers will host Akron on Thursday, while in WVU women's soccer, 7th-ranked Mountaineers scored a pair of late goals to win 2-1 at Army yesterday. The WVU women will host Marshall next Sunday in a battle of two top 25 teams. College volleyball. Volleyball, he said. Yesterday in Morgantown, WVU's rally against UMBC came up just short, 15-13 in the fifth set, after the Mountaineers had rallied back from a 2-set-to-none deficit to force a deciding set. Here is match point.
3: To finish this off for the Retrievers. At the net, Finvold. And UMBC wins it. They win the first two sets. They drop the second two. And a gritty effort out of the Retrievers today in the fifth set. They win the race to 5, the race to 10, and the race to 15.
0: Coop, that is the first volleyball highlight in the history of our program.
2: I know.
0: First volleyball highlight ever.
2: I couldn't believe it when I saw it.
0: This is WV's first loss of the season and their second match of the year. And their non-conference streak of winning 16 matches in a row snapped. WV will meet FAU in Fort Myers, Florida on Friday. Baseball now. Dirty Birds top Lancaster 11-7 on Sunday here in Charleston. Dirty Birds needed just 6 hits to score 11 runs in this one, but 3 of those hits were home runs. See how that works? This is an off day in the Atlantic League. Charleston will be at Lexington starting tomorrow night. From the big leagues in St. Louis on Sunday, the Pirates took the rubber game of their series with the Cardinals winning 5-4. Braxton Ashcraft got the win. He's the first Bucks pitcher to win 14 games in a season in 8 years. And at the plate, the magician, as Merlin Valdez cranked a 2-run shot in the second inning.
4: So he's at second for Valdez. Valdez at 244, the rookie with 15 home runs.
5: Some chase, there you go.
6: Yeah, there it is. Other way toward the foul pole, and just like that, hocus pocus, the magician makes it 2-0. Oppo, his 16th, 2-0 Pirates.
7: That is some kind of power there. I mean, that he mishit that ball almost like he got jammed and got beat. The ball got super deep on him, which you don't mind, obviously, with 2 strikes and a man at second base trying to get him over, but just tells you how strong he is.
0: Mason Montgomery earned his 7th save with a clean 9th inning. Here's the Bucks manager, Don Kelly, on the road trip.
8: That was a huge win to come back in the series, win this one, win the one in San Diego, too, after a tough start. In L.A. against the Dodgers, and to come back and win those 2 series to finish up a long road trip. The fight was really good today.
0: All right, there you go. The Bucks went 4-5 on this trip, taking 2 of 3 from the Cards and the Padres after being swept by the Dodgers. The Bucks are now 6 games back for the final wild card. Pirates are off tonight. Paul Skeens will get the ball tomorrow night as the Giants come to PNC for 3. At Wrigley last night, the Reds made a rare appearance on Sunday Night Baseball, and they made the most of it. They topped the Cards 7-5 to win that series. Rookie Sal Stewart homered for the 3rd straight game, his 31st of the season. It came in the 7th inning.
9: And now Sal Stewart.
10: He can hit. And Tito said it before the game, man, this kid can hit.
11: He's got some swag to him, and he is not afraid.
12: That ball's hit very well. Center field, PCA back on it to the track. Yeah! It is gone. Into the shrubbery for Sal Stewart. That is massive power.
11: And he's got it all over the ballpark.
0: Stewart is taking control of the National League Rookie of the Year award race, especially now that J.J. Weatherholt of the Cards is on the IL with a wrist injury. Speaking of awards, the Cubs' Pete Crow Armstrong, the top candidate for the MVP, had a pair of home runs and a losing cause last night. Reds host the Padres tonight with right-hander Brady Singer going in the series opener. In Sacramento, the O's top the A's 7-5. What a day for the Birds' Gunnar Henderson. A pair of homers and 5 RBIs, including this triple in the 8th, to power the Orioles to a 3-game sweep.
13: Holiday leads from first, 2-2 to Henderson. The pitch. Gunner goes the other way and smokes it into

0: left field, a base hit over towards the gap, and it goes right by the left fielder Cortes. Holiday streaking around third base. He will score easily. Henderson digging for third. The throw is too late. An RBI triple for Henderson, and the Orioles get a huge tackle run. It's 8-5. It was smoked, and it was angling towards the gap. Cortes had a long way to go, and they are giving him a triple. What a piece of hitting there by Henderson.
1: Henderson is the third player this season with a triple in a multi-homer game, and the first to do it for the Orioles since Nelson Cruz nearly 12 years ago. The Orioles face the Rockies in Denver tonight. Let's take a break. We'll come back with the good, the bad, and the ugly from the weekend in a moment.
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7: All right, welcome back to Metro News Hotline. It's time for the good, the bad, and the ugly. Time to start the week with a segment that puts the spotlight on the best and the worst of the weekend. Puts things into perspective, doesn't it? We stole the title from one of our favorite movies, The Good, the Bad, and the Ugly. I've got my list. Coop has his. We have not seen each other's list, so let's begin. Coop, my good is the fact that it's game week. All right, I need a little structure in my life after the summer. We got Labor Day weekend coming up this week. I know when my press conferences are. I know when teams are leaving for game sites. I need a little structure. Game week gives that to me. That's my good. Football game week. What is your good?
8: Nice. We mentioned this already a little bit, but my good, I just really enjoyed Joey Votto in quote unquote the booth. He was on the field, but as part of the broadcast team on Sunday Night Baseball on Peacock last night. Legitimately, him and Rizzo and Jeff Brantley were very entertaining. I thought it was good, and I don't feel that very often. So that's my good. I thought it was good.
7: I totally agree with that 100%. My bad. Did you see this, that ESPN has killed the bottom line during college football games? You know, when you watch the game and you see the scores?
8: The scroll?
7: The scroll. It's gone. They've taken it away. They think that it takes away from the game on the screen, so they've taken away the bottom line. What a terrible idea. College football Saturday is supposed to feel massive. Scores changing everywhere. Upsets brewing. Chaos breaking out. That ticker helped create the feeling. What are we doing here? The loss of the bottom line. That's my bad. What's your bad?
8: Man, that is really weird. Let's see. My bad is Dave Weekly's original take on Coyote versus Acme, which is a critical darling and a surprising box office success.
7: Fair, fair. All right. Well, since we're piling on, my ugly has to be my week zero picks. I went 1-3.
8: Oh,
7: I had the Carolina TCU under, but I whiffed on North Carolina and whiffed on NC State and UVA. Wolfpack let me down there. I took Florida State against New Mexico State. That was a miss. And I had the over in Memphis and UNLV. They should have got there, but so what? They didn't. That's my ugly. Going 1-3 with my week zero college football picks. What's your ugly?
8: Maybe that should have been my ugly too, but I try to keep it lighthearted this week. I was trying to not be so down. So my ugly is an Atlanta second grade teacher went viral for creating a designed fart corner dubbed the Gusty Winds area so students can pass gas without leaving class or interrupting lessons. Febreze is stocked, and apparently kids love it. So it's not really that ugly, but wouldn't want to stand there.
7: Fair enough, fair enough. All right, that's the good, the bad, and the ugly for this week. We do it every Monday at this time. A quick break. We're wrapping hour number one in a moment.
6: 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With your WJLS News Network news update, here is Fred Persinger II.
9: A Walmart employee is facing accusations after police say he pointed a handgun at a co-worker and later grabbed her by the throat in Fayetteville. According to a criminal complaint, the woman told police she was taking a lunch break with Byron Shelton inside his vehicle early August 23rd when Shelton allegedly pulled out a handgun and talked about killing himself. After removing the magazine, Shelton reportedly pointed the weapon at the woman's thigh and pressed it against her leg. The woman said Shelton later followed her through the store as she stocked merchandise. After their shift, the two met again near Five Below, where Shelton allegedly grabbed her by the throat and squeezed her before releasing her and apologizing. The allegations remain under investigation. Fayette County Schools is launching a new system to help families manage student attendance. Attendance Pro will allow parents and guardians to receive attendance alerts, report

0: Report upcoming absences and submit written or medical excuses through a secure link. Each school will have a dedicated number for automated text messages. Those numbers cannot receive voice calls. Families can find their school's number on its website or social media pages. The district reminds parents that absences excuses must be submitted within 3 school days after a student returns. Families should also make sure their contact information is current with the school. Residents and visitors in Oak Hill can receive a screening mammogram during the Oakley Festival this weekend. The Vandalia Health Mobile Mammography Unit will be at 119 Main Street West Saturday from 9 a.m. until 3 p.m. The screenings are open to the public and no appointment is needed. Patients 40 and older may be eligible if they have not received a mammogram within the past 365 days and are not pregnant or breastfeeding. For more information, call 304-388-0015. If you see news happening, text NEWS to 35651 to submit a tip. That's your news update. I'm Fred Persinger II.
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5: All right, that's going to do it for the first hour of the show. We're just getting warmed up. We'll take a break for news, come back, take a look at what happened in the financial markets today. It looks like we're going to end the month on a positive for, end up for the month of August. But today's session on the Dow looks like it's going to end up down about 350 points. We'll check all the particulars, reset our question of the day, and Chef Paul Smith's going to be here too. This is Metro News, the voice of West Virginia.
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6: The president stands his ground on Iran. Elisa Brady, Fox News.
7: They're a failed nation. They've got 350% inflation. They have no currency.
6: But also saying moments ago, the U.S. may respond to Iran's latest attack on U.S. military sites in Jordan, which followed a U.S. strike over the weekend on Iran rocket launchers to prevent more sea mines from being sent into the Strait of Hormuz. This as the president announced what he calls one of his signature affordability initiatives, with 9 more pharmaceutical companies reaching most favored nation agreements for drugs sold in the U.S. That makes 26 companies in all.
7: It's the largest drug discounts, the largest price reductions in the history of medicine. I would say that's pretty big.
6: Flanked by pharma executives in the Oval Office, the president also urging Congress to expand the agreements and make them law. Vice President J.D. Vance visiting Michigan to highlight an ongoing crackdown on foreign truck drivers not legally licensed, some involved in deadly crashes.
8: Today is about restoring the basic principle that if you want to drive a big truck on America's roads, you ought to be able to speak English. You ought to be a legal resident of the United States of America.
6: The transportation secretary announcing more than 200 commercial driving schools being shut down over violating rules. More than 20 states are suing Amazon, accusing the e-commerce giant of deceptive and unfair practices that secretly increased the prices more than 1 million brands and sellers had to pay to advertise on the platform. The Federal Trade Commission argues that likely cost customers billions of dollars. 22 states joining the FTC in filing suit. Amazon points to its public disclosures and accuses the FTC of mischaracterizing its ad pricing system. Stocks finished lower, the Dow dropping 373 points. 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
10: Nearly 25 years after the 9/11 attacks, a House report is being made available to the public.
11: In favor, we'll say aye.
12: Aye. Aye.
11: All those opposed, no. The ayes have it.
13: The House Select Intelligence Committee voted to release its review of the 9/11 Commission report. Committee Vice Chair Jim Himes said the review was thorough and complimentary.
14: The Commission identified numerous areas for reform following the attacks, and most of those have been implemented, at least in part.
13: But the main theme pointed out by committee member Elise Stefanik was stopping the next attack that will use new and evolving threats.
15: Like artificial intelligence, cyber, drones, and influence operations and campaigns.
13: The committee met and voted at the Flight 93 Memorial in Shanksville, Pennsylvania. Gernal Scott, Fox News.
10: The jury just sent home for the day at the Lindsay Clancy murder trial in Massachusetts. They've had 3 days of deliberations over the killing of her three young children. The defense argues she was suffering from psychosis and could not control her actions. Los Angeles singer David is arraigned on murder charges for a second time after parting ways with his high-profile attorneys.
16: David Anthony Burke pleading not guilty to charges he sexually abused 14-year-old Celeste Rivas Hernandez before killing her, dismembering her body, and hiding her remains in his Tesla. The 21-year-old singer, who goes by the stage name David, replacing his attorneys with two public defenders. His previous attorneys saying in a statement they continue to support him. Prosecutors allege Burke fatally stabbed the teen to protect his music career after she threatened to expose their illegal relationship. He's charged with first-degree murder with special circumstance allegations, child sexual abuse, and unlawful mutilation of human remains.
10: Fox's Christian Goodwin. He's due back in court in October. Recapping stocks, the Dow down 374 after the bell, the S&P down 25, the NASDAQ dropping 31 points. I'm Lisa Brady, Fox News.
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19: Metro News AccuWeather. Clear skies tonight, overnight low 68. Tuesday, mostly sunny, daytime high tomorrow near 90. Wednesday, sunshine with a high in the low 90s. And mostly sunny and hot weather continues for Thursday, highs in the low 90s. That's Metro News AccuWeather presented by New River Health Association on the WJLS News Network.

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1: All right, welcome back to the show. Hour number two, how do you do? Metro News Hotline here on the old Metro News Radio Network. Getting you through the afternoon starting at 3:06 and taking you through until 6 o'clock. Thanks so much for tuning in today, folks. I really do appreciate it. And wherever you're listening,

0: show today inside the state of West Virginia or beyond the borders, just trying to get a read on what's going on back home. We hope you're having a good day. We hope you're having a good one. Here in Charleston, as we operate out of our flagship, again, at WCHS, right downtown in the big town, West Virginia's capital city, Charleston WV, 87 degrees outside. A little humid today, right, Coop? Yeah, a little humid out there.
1: I felt it. Yeah, I went for a little walk. It was a little.
0: It's going to get hot this week. So we're having a pretty good day, and we hope you're doing as well. We will have a lot of stuff for you in this particular hour. As usual, we'll start with what happened in the financial markets today. Reset our question of the day. It's game week, so our question of the day is about Mountaineer football. Chef Paul Smith's going to join me here in just a moment. I've already got some questions that you've sent in for Paul, but we can always use some more. By the way, one of the things we're going to talk about today is French toast. We're going to talk about French toast. We're going to get into that in just a minute. The text line here is 304-TALK, 304-304-8255, 304. I'm on X2. I'm always watching that stuff, so if you want to send it in via that way, you can do it at Weekly, W-E-E-K-L-E-Y. We will have the Entertainment Report come your way at 425 this afternoon. Then at 4:33, Kristen Burt's got the Hollywood Dirt. A little bit later on in the hour, we'll open up the On This Date file, and we'll have the 5 Things to Know at 5 o'clock in sports coming up in about 52 minutes. 5 o'clock hour, Carl Lee, former NFL All-Pro defensive back of the Minnesota Vikings and the Saints, will be here for the entire hour. So, man, I got a lot of stuff to talk to Carl about. High school football, college football. Yesterday, we had cutdown day in the NFL. Teams got down to 53 players by 6 o'clock yesterday. What about those guys who got cut? How are they feeling today, one day after being cut? Now, some of them did make the practice squad, and we can go through some of that stuff in the 5 o'clock hour. But Carl's been there and back when it comes to that type of stuff, so we're going to get into that. Well, how do you adjust after being cut from a team in the NFL? We'll get into that. In the 5 o'clock hour, also, we got the power rankings for West Virginia high school football. We'll run through that. Maybe have a couple of comments about high school football. That'll be at 5:33 this afternoon. And then more of your responses to our question of the day before we get on out of here and make room for the boys on Sportsline beginning at 6:06 here on the network. Let's go ahead and take a look at what happened in the financial markets today. So, you know, in the markets today, in general, everything was down after the ratcheting up of the conflict in the Middle East between the United States and Iran. The only thing that was up today was energy stocks. The markets were down today, but we're going to finish up for the month. Now, this is the last day of August. On the Dow today, the Dow was down 0.7%, losing 374 points, closing at 53,185. S&P 500 down 1/3 of 1%, down almost 26 points today, 76.85 at the close. NASDAQ flat, down, but just 31 points. NASDAQ closing at 26,370. Among stocks of local interest to West Virginia that were big percentage gainers or losers today, had a couple of winners. As I said, integrated oil, energy stocks did pretty well today. Exxon was up 2.5%, gained $3.87, finished north of 160 at 160.58 today. Walmart was up 1.7%, gained $1.81, 104.90 at the close today, but there was a lot of red on this board today as well. Lowe's was down 1.5%, lost $3.15, 204.90 at 4 o'clock Eastern. In the energy space today, oil was up in the pre-market. It stayed there all day. WTI and the NYMEX was up 3.1%, gained $2.57, closing at $85.97. Nat gas at the moment up 4 cents at $2.93 per unit. In the crypto space, Bitcoin today up again, up 0.5%, gaining a little more than $350, a coin going for just under $79,000. It's almost been straight up since Bitcoin based at the $60,000 level. And the precious metals today, gold up 0.1%, gained $5.70 an ounce. Gold still riding high at $4,475 an ounce. Silver up, but flat, just up 34 cents today. Silver at $67.46. All right, here's our question of the day. Question of the day has to do with game week. Game week, college football. Now, we had your week zero, right? But this is Labor Day weekend is when it really gets going. I guess starting on Thursday night. Mountaineers open the football season by hosting Coastal Carolina Saturday at noon. Here's the hotline question of the day, and it's sponsored by Selango Law. On a scale from 1 to 10, what is your confidence level that WVU will bounce back and have a winning season? On a scale of 1 to 10, what is your confidence level that the Mountaineers will bounce back and have a winning season? To respond, you know the text line, 304-TALK 304. 304-8255 304. I'm on Exit Weekly, WEEKLEY. One word, three E's, WEEKLEY. Let me get a couple of text messages in here. Let's see. 304-552. Dave, Mountaineers got this. My confidence level is at 8. 304-741. Dave, 60% chance of a winning season for WVU this year. 757-390. Dave, I got it at 3. I've bought into the hype on those guys too many times. Bob in Charleston, how confident am I? I got it at 5. WVU finishes at either 6-6 or 7-6 with a bowl win. Let's see, 304-483. Dave, I'm going at 8.5 because their offense is going to be much better and their schedule is so much weaker. And by the way, I agree with you on the bottom line. Okay, yeah. How about that? What a silly thing to do for ESPN. Coop, do you remember the days when ESPN games didn't have the bottom line, but they did have it on ESPN2 games? It was sort of like...
1: Yeah, I sort of remember that.
0: Yeah, they used
1: to do
0: that.
1: It was meant to be like the premium was clean or whatever. Yeah.
0: Crazy. Let's get Chef Paul in here. He knows a little thing about football. Paul, how you doing today?
2: I'm fantastic. How about you guys?
0: Man, thanks for coming on the show. I wanted to talk to you a little bit about French toast. Are you, you're a breakfast maven. How about a couple of tips on making elite French toast?
2: So what I do is I try to use like a thicker piece of bread, at minimum a Texas toast, usually some kind of brioche, local bread that you cut, at minimum an inch thick, and then try to soak it in your Royale or your egg mixture. So your egg, your cream or milk, a little bit of sugar, vanilla or whatever seasoning it is. And normally I just kind of press the bread just a little bit and you'll kind of see bubbles coming up. That means like the bread is actually soaking it in, and then wiping it kind of off at the edge of the bowl and then searing it on, in the pan. So it's nice and crisp on the outside, but super creamy on the inside.
0: All right. Two questions. Number one, how thick is too thick for the bread?
2: I had a wonderful French toast here locally at Coco's. One of our cooks and I went down there, and theirs was, man, it was 3 inches thick, and it was done absolutely perfectly. And I don't know. I don't think, I mean, obviously, maybe 4 inches is too thick.
0: Okay. All right.
2: But I'm okay with it. You could stuff it. You could kind of stuff it with a piping bag with a tip and put like some ricotta or sweet and cream cheese or fruit filling kind of in the middle, so it almost acts like French toast meets filled donut. I think really the sky is the limit, and it's up to you. Just use your imagination.
0: I sent you a story and I wanted to get your take on this. How about substituting liquid coffee creamer for milk in the custard recipe? How would you feel about that?
2: I mean, if that's all you have and you're in a pinch, absolutely. I think number one, it's probably a little bit expensive. Number two, depending on what it is, if you're going for, a hazelnut or, a French vanilla or some sort of flavoring, that's cool too. And if you are looking for a cheap, hey, do it up. If that's your bag, I'm down.
0: All right. I got a couple of listener questions for you, but before we get to the listener questions, it is game week for college football. Labor Day weekend. It starts on Thursday, runs all weekend long. We had a smattering of week zero games. Let's not talk about that. You've been in the business for a while. What's the biggest headache to run a sports bar? You know, what's the biggest headache to run one of those places that has all the games?
2: I think that it depends. I don't know if there's a huge amount of headaches. Obviously, for a sports bar, sports seasons are a welcome change, right? Hey, there hasn't been much going on. Luckily, we had the World Cup this year to kind of bridge the gap. But now, I think it would be people kind of hanging out, watching the entire game and not eating and drinking the whole time.
0: Okay.
2: But that's the risk you got to run. I mean, you don't want people just to come in and watch, a down or two or, so I guess it's kind of that happy medium, just making sure that and also making sure that you're serving responsibly. I think, drunk people at a table are probably the thing that I like the least.
0: Gotcha. All right, here's a couple of listener questions for you. Here's one. Hey, Dave, this is Jennifer from Tornado. How you doing, Jennifer? She says, Dave, please ask Chef Paul if he includes the liquid from the kidney beans when he makes chili. I've always rinsed them off, but this past time I added the juice, too, and found that it gave more body to the chili. Expert opinion, please.
2: Yeah, so, adding that juice in will make it a little thicker because that juice is, thickened because of the, because of the bean itself. So I wouldn't probably add it all, but what I would do is I would probably rinse the beans and then add it separately back.
0: Okay.
2: So it won't be... all the way, you're not going to just add the can of beans to it, but you'll rinse them so you can do it and then add a little bit back for a little bit of thickening. And I think that'll work.
0: All right. Here's another question. 304-481. Hey, Dave, ask Chef Paul if he likes French toast casserole. We make one where we mix the blueberries and cream cheese chunks and let it sit overnight and bake it the next morning. What are your thoughts on that?
2: Yes.
0: French toast casserole.
2: Yeah. I am 100% in, and I want an invite next time you're doing it. I will show up some orange juice, mimosa, whatever is my addition to it. But that sounds absolutely delicious.
0: We got a couple of other messages for you from X. Here's one from Joe. He says, Dave, for Paul, does he ever get in a rut? When you're going to cook every day at home, it seems like we eat the same thing over and over. Does he have any advice about that?
2: Oh, all the time. I feel myself kind of, thinking, I think the best thing to do is read, get on Instagram, whatever it is, a restaurant that you like, a chef that you like, a genre of food that you like, and then find out ideas and then make it your own. I do that all the time. I talk to different chefs. I was in Cleveland this past weekend for a fantasy football draft and went to a friend of mine who's a three-time James Beard nominee at Cordelia, and it was phenomenal. And I got a ton of ideas. And, I'm not going to copy, but hey, definitely take some ideas, get out of the rut. Try some new things. Don't be afraid to mess up and go for it.
0: Here's a question that we could probably do a whole segment on, but I got about a couple of minutes. I want to run it past you. 304-282. Dave, what did Chef Paul see in Charleston that made him confident enough to invest so much time and effort, especially during difficult times for restaurants in general?
2: Oh, that's a great question.
0: It is.
2: Home. This is home. I have been very fortunate to travel and have had an awesome career. I've worked in some of the best places, most, fun places, Disney, the Ritz-Carlton, the Biltmore, Wine Spectator, been in Napa Valley, Asheville, Florida, New York City. What I was missing was home. The people of West Virginia are the best, and you support local, you support our community. And there isn't a better community to support you back.
0: There you go. I think we've got time for one more. I don't know if you saw this or not, but there's been a movie that's been getting some release this month about Anthony Bourdain. It's called Tony. And I wanted to ask you, as a food professional, what other food pioneers would you be interested in seeing a movie about?
2: Oh, Julia Child, for sure. I think there definitely has been a couple of movies about her.
0: Right.
2: Eric Repair, is one of the best chefs in the world. And he was best friends with Anthony Bourdain, French guy.

0: La Bernardin in New York City. You know, I think Fernand Adria from El Bulli in Spain, he was kind of the father of molecular gastronomy. You know, I am super excited. There wasn't a better ambassador, I think, of food and as Anthony Bourdain. I mean, he had a gift to be able to tell a story, to be able to bring people together, and to be 100% and brutally honest about the industry. And he said a lot of things that we wanted to say and needed to say. And he said it so eloquently that I think I speak for all chefs in saying that I truly miss him and what he brought to our field and how he represented us. And, you know, also, you know, he had some demons, yeah, as we all do. And, you know, they eventually took him. But I think, you know, he told his story. And, you know, I think that's why I told my story. Right. And he is awesome. I'm looking forward to watching the movie. And then, you know, we'll do a recap after I watch it.
1: Yeah, we'll talk about it. Well said, Paul. Hey, thanks for jumping on with us as always on Monday at the top of the 4 o'clock hour. Have a great week, and I'll talk to you next week.
0: Thanks, guys. Always a pleasure. Have a good one.
1: All right, Chef Paul Smith. Let's take a quick break. We'll come back with the entertainment report in just a minute.
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2: If I got to pick which kind of ghost I wanted to haunt me, I would pick a millennial ghost. A millennial ghost named Dylan. He has a man bun. When you're being haunted, your personal things go missing. So all my hair ties would disappear. Dylan. They say if you're being haunted by an evil spirit, people have reported the smell of something foul, like sulfur. But if Dylan was haunting you, you'd wake up to the smell of fresh roasted coffee beans. Organic fair trade. Could you imagine waking up every morning to the smell of coffee? And then you run to the kitchen, and there's never coffee. Dylan.
3: Dylan. Somebody needs to do a show about that. That's pretty funny. All right. 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
6: Spider-Man's winning streak at the box office continues with a $22 million weekend. That brings its total North American box office pull to around $890 million. A new movie clocked in at number two.
7: It's not your fault. Acme is evil.
6: Coyote vs. Acme hit theaters on Friday. The animated live-action hybrid sold around $15.6 million in tickets over the weekend. Rounding out the top five,
8: the world that was doesn't exist.
6: Ridley Scott's latest, The Dog Stars, the dystopian film, netted around $8 million.
9: Now what? Let's make the movie, that what?
6: And Anne Hathaway is joining Tom Cruise for a Days of Thunder sequel. The follow-up to the 1990 racing movie is slated to release in June of 2028. Mike Dubusky, ABC News.
3: Mike, thank you. We'll take a quick break and have more entertainment news. Kristen Burt's coming up next. This is Metro News, the voice of West Virginia.

0: West Virginia Metro News, I'm Jeff Jenkins. Now the developers of the Morrow Transmission Line project, Next Era Energy, is asking the State Public Service Commission to delay a decision on the transmission line's permit until late May of next year. Other parties in the case have been calling for a delay in recent weeks after the final proposed route of the line was changed following the public hearings held on the case. The Lift Center on Charleston's East End was originally supposed to be a healthy food production and green technologies location, but the scope of the project has changed under the Trump administration. Charleston Area Alliance President and CEO Mara Boggs describes what they're looking for.
1: The Economic Development Administration would like us to find someone in advanced manufacturing, so light manufacturing, or the energy industry. But if it's somebody outside of that that would be a perfect fit here, we'll certainly look at them too.
0: U.S. Senator Shannon Moore Capito got a look at the project today. Read more at WVMetroNews.com. State Supreme Court Justice Kirk Kirkpatrick is ready to hear cases as part of the court. The fall term begins Wednesday. Kirkpatrick was honored today in an investiture ceremony. Federal Judge Irene Berger praised his experience linked to years on the bench in Raleigh County.
2: Circuit court judges have the responsibility of deciding the future of abused and neglected children. Circuit court is also the place where the hot potato political issues land.
0: Kirkpatrick's and new Justice Bill Flanagan were elected in May. 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
3: Let's go. Get open. Come on, go for it. Wake up. Wake up, Liam. Oh, come on, use your head. Gotta want it. Dominate.
4: There he goes again. Liam's dad yelling from the stands, trying to relive his glory days.
5: I know. We're just trying to have fun out here and play with our friends. Like, it's not that

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1: Our search continues this afternoon on the Monongahela River just north of Morgantown in Fayette County, Pennsylvania, where three people are missing after a collision between a private boat and a towboat. It happened at about 9 last night near Rice's Landing, Pennsylvania. The private boat capsized after the collision. Charleston police are releasing the name today of a motorcycle driver killed in a crash that happened Saturday afternoon in North Charleston. 45-year-old Timothy Brown lived in St. Albans. From the Metro News Anchor Desk, I'm Jeff Jenkins.
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0: All right, welcome back to the show. Kristen Burt, Hollywood Dirt, coming up in a sec. Let me do a quick reset on our question of the day. The Mountaineers open the college football season by hosting Coastal Carolina on Saturday at noon. Here's the hotline question of the day, and it is sponsored by Selango Law. On a scale from 1 to 10, what is your confidence level that the Mountaineers will bounce back and have a winning season? Pretty cut and tried, right? Well, on a scale of 1 to 10, what's your confidence level that the Mountaineers will bounce back and have a winning season? Text those in, 304-TALK-304, 304-8255-304. I'm on Exit Weekly, W-E-E-K-L-E-Y. By the way, speaking of following me on X, if you follow me on X, literally within the last hour, Glenville has just put out a short video talking about their brand new football stadium coop. So they are going to have a new stadium opening up on Thursday, this Thursday, against Millersville, the Ike and Sue Moore Stadium. And they have some aerial shots. They've got some drone shots. Really looks good. Really looks good. So Pioneer Football welcomes in Millersville. That's at 6 o'clock on Thursday night. So congratulations to them. That really, really looks good. All right. Well, I'll get into this when we get Kristen Burt on the air here to talk about Dolly. Kristen, how you doing today?
1: Doing great. Happy Monday.
0: Let's talk a little bit about what's going on. Tell me what Dolly Fest is all about.
1: I love this idea. So the estate actually announced this. The Dolly Parton estate announced that there are going to be two Dolly Fest celebrations in honor of Dolly Parton, of course. They're going to be set for 2027. They'll be in two locations, one in Nashville, Tennessee, and then the other in London, England. She had originally planned to do this multi-artist type of event as part of her 80th birthday, but she had to postpone it because she wasn't feeling well. So the estate decided to move forward with this as kind of like a public memorial for her. So it'll be two-weekend event in those two locations. And I think it's going to be spectacular.
0: I agree with that. And I love this idea of changing the name of the airport there in Nashville to Dolly Parton in her honor. I think that's a great idea, too.
1: First female who has had a major airport named after her, too.
0: That's
1: great.
0: She's
1: a pioneer.
0: Yeah. Coop, I wanted to bring this up. We have Kathy Matei on the show multiple times. She's the host of Mountain Stage.
2: Yeah.
0: Chris Lawrence sent me a note on a Saturday night. He was watching the Grand Ole Opry live when Kathy was on.
2: She was on there, yeah.
0: She was on there as part of the Dolly Parton tribute, and she sang Jolene and a couple of other songs, and she just was great. She did a great job on that, knocked it out of the park. And then on Opry Live, she told a story about playing guitar. I'll let her tell the story. She'll probably be back on the show either Thursday or next week about playing the guitar to Dolly Parton and Burt Reynolds in a restaurant.
2: Nice.
0: That's just the best.
2: That's nice.
0: So I wanted to make sure I said that. And you can find that if you go to YouTube and just search Grand Ole Opry, the entire show, all 2 hours and 45 minutes of it is available for nothing. So you can check it out. Her thing is about an hour into the show, and it's really, really good. Moving on with Kristen Burt and Hollywood Dirt. Oh, okay. I just mentioned this to Coop in the last hour. My feed was just full of people reacting to that video that was up from Tom Cruise and Anne Hathaway this weekend talking about Days of Thunder 2. Was that expected, or was that a total surprise?
1: Total shocker.

0: because Anne Hathaway, first of all, has 5 movies in 2026. She's also pregnant, so she is taking a lot of 2027 off, or at least the first half off, to have her child. And it just was completely unexpected to see the two of them together, kind of an unexpected pairing. And now they're going to be starring together, Days of Thunder 2.
1: Days of Thunder 2. So this is coming out summer of 2028, June of that sounds like a long time from now, doesn't it? June 2028.
0: So far away, but you know that we are going to be sitting here together going, remember back in 2026, we were talking about this video. And, you know, there's obviously, too, when it comes to big action movies like Days of Thunder, you need a lot of prep time for post-production. So I'm going to imagine that Anne Hathaway, once she has her baby, she's going to be taking a shorter maternity leave and get back to work on Days of Thunder 2 set.
1: Oh, my goodness. So Anne Hathaway, has anybody actually run the numbers on how many movies she's in this year? It's 5.
0: It's 5.
1: That's crazy.
0: 4 of them are all currently playing in theaters somewhere across the United States right now, too. She's got one more coming later this year. Unbelievable,
1: that
0: right?
1: That is really unbelievable. And you kind of wonder, there have been rumors that Days of Thunder 2 would be happening, but we didn't know how the story was going to go. And, you know, would Nicole Kidman be referenced in the movie? They were married back in the day when Days of Thunder first came out. I think this Anne Hathaway edition is basically telling us the answer to that question.
0: Oh, absolutely. I mean, let's remember, Tom and Nicole divorced in 2001. Even the Days of Thunder, that movie was the one they met and married on, too. So it's got a history for them. They are not in contact. In fact, you know, there's been a lot of things with their family and their two children whom they adopted together because they kind of sided with Tom Cruise and Scientology. So Nicole doesn't have as close a relationship, I think, as Tom does with those kids. And so I think it'd just be way too complicated to have Nicole come back. It makes sense to have Anne Hathaway.
1: So let's take a couple of moments to talk about radio legend Howard Stern. What a year this has been for him. We've gone from he's going to retire. Sirius XM is not going to bring him back. Oh, wait, he is coming back. Now he's only going to do one show a week. To this announcement over the weekend that he's going to be bringing back a television show.
0: This was amazing to me because there was also a rumor that he was completely fired. And I said, well, wait a minute. We just heard that he's coming back once a week with his new Sirius XM deal. So this is how it is all shaking out. And I'll tell you my thoughts after I just tell you how this is playing out. He's going to be once a week on Sirius XM on Mondays. He'll have his new show starting September 14th. And then the program itself will then be broken down into a video segment for HBO Max on Thursdays. So you're still getting one show a week. If you want to listen to it live on Sirius XM, that happens on Mondays. If you want to watch the video version, you have it on Thursdays. It will be edited, just so everyone knows. But I was thinking the only way for Howard Stern at this point in the entertainment industry to get a bigger contract was for Sirius XM to partner up with a streamer to find that additional funding.
1: Yeah.
0: Got to package it together.
1: Yeah. So in his last deal, Stern was only doing like 100 shows a year and was reportedly being paid like $1 million per show. This new deal, I don't even know if we know how long this new deal is where he's only going to do one show a week. But I mean, how much he's going to be paid per episode if this is now going to be re-aired in some sort of form on HBO Max has got to push his per show pay up even more, right? Got to.
0: I would think, yeah, there might have been a pay cut on the Sirius XM side.
1: Yes.
0: And the HBO thing sweetens the deal is my guess. I mean, the other thing to look at too is that he's going down to one channel on Sirius XM. He's losing the Howard 101. In fact, Andy Cohen's show is moving to 101.
1: Oh, I didn't know that.
0: Radio Andy. Yeah. So everything when it comes to Howard Stern, will stay on 100. It'll be archives. It'll be the live show. So it's condensed into one spot. And then Radio Andy and all of the Bravo celebrities with their shows take over 101, which I thought was very interesting.
1: That is very interesting. All right. As far as daytime television is concerned, today's the last day of the Kelly Clarkson show. So I guess this show, it wasn't live, right? Or was it?
0: No, it was taped last May. So this has been a while since they taped the final show. The last one aired today. And I think that the interesting thing, you know, you and I were speculating who's going to take over. Nobody's taking over. So what's going into those slots is local programming. So whatever city you live in that aired Kelly Clarkson, it's going to be community shows. It might be another hour of or half hour of news. Really interesting that we don't have another big name slotting in there.
1: So looking at it now that it's over, I guess you got to look back at the Kelly Clarkson show and say, this is probably one of the peaks of these types of shows in daytime television, right? I mean, a 7-year run is a really good run.
0: It's a great run. She went out on her terms, of course. And we are seeing daytime programming kind of go by the wayside because we're going to lose Access Hollywood as well come September. So it's really going to rely upon the affiliates to fill in those slots with local programming.
1: Yeah, it's what's really going on with television is really crazy. So what was on this show? Was it all singing? Were there special guests? What do we know about it?
0: It was a lot of the karaoke, of course, okay. You know, and yeah, so exactly what you would expect for Kelly Clarkson and her final show. And I think that for her, you know, people took a chance on her. No one ever thought that Kelly Clarkson was going to have a daytime show. And I think that being able to wrap it up, in fact, it was her ex-husband who told her to do it. And, you know, he passed away during all of this. She's had a lot going on in her personal life. And I think she was ready to reclaim some of that.
1: So I guess, you know, you always have to ask this question as far as Kelly Clarkson is concerned, what's next? I mean, does she have plans for another television show? Does she want to act? Does she want to step back? You mentioned that this show's been in the can for a while.
0: It has. And, you know, she did a season of The Voice. She did tape that over the summer. So we know that that's happening, of course. And then she wants to focus on music. So I think that she probably has another album in her, but she can do that from New York City and still be around her kids who are still very young. And, you know, this is that first year where they lost their father. So I think she really wants to be there for them.
1: All right. Got to leave it there. Kristen Burt, Hollywood Dirt. Man, there was a lot of news. A lot of news today. Thanks for jumping on with us. We'll do this again next Monday at 4:33. Have a great week.
0: You too. Thank you.
1: Our Kristen Burt, Hollywood Dirt. What do you think about that, Coop? $1 million a show. Why don't we get agents like that?
2: You know, what's crazy is, you know, that was friends' money.
1: That's right.
2: Yeah.
1: Yeah, but Stern was doing 100 of those a year.
2: Yeah, that's true.
1: And
2: many
1: of those from home.
2: Yeah, yeah. I mean, yeah, he had the king of all media had it good for quite some time, or still does.
1: Yeah, that's kind of interesting. All right, we'll take a break, and when we come back, we'll open up the On the State file in a moment.
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4: 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And the countdown to the end of August is on. 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
1: All right, welcome back to the show. In the 5 o'clock hour, Carl Lee is going to be here. We will talk about high school football, college football, and the NFL. And we will take a look at the latest power rankings from Metro News for week number 2. NFL teams had to get down to 53 players for their rosters yesterday. And so now teams are putting together their practice squads. And some of those names, familiar names locally, are starting to get mentioned. For example, the Steelers practice squad today, of which there'll be 17 members. Doug Nestor, former Mountaineer, who was not really expected to make the active roster, is back on the practice roster. Also, Tampa Bay Bucks making some interesting moves today. Garrett Green, the former Mountaineer quarterback, who's a wide receiver with the Bucks, has been named to the practice squad. And J.J. Roberts from Marshall, who was really so impressive last year in the preseason and then was on injured reserve all year long, was kind of a surprising cut by the Bucks yesterday. He's also been added to the practice squad for the Tampa Bay Bucks. And David Sills, the former Mountaineer wide receiver, who really was did not have a good camp, according to some people I was talking about, talking to with the Bucks, did not get cut, was named to injured reserve. So he is on injured reserve with the Bucks and will have to sit out the first four games. But he's still in the picture, which is good for him. All right, we'll talk more about that in the 5 o'clock hour. Coop, let's go ahead and get into the On This Date file. On This Date file, we'll start with the birthdays, and we will start, of course, with the sports birthdays. And we've got some pretty good ones here. Tom Coughlin, former coach at Boston College, with the Giants, with the Jacksonville Jaguars. Tom Coughlin is 80 years old today. Edwin Moses, the great Olympic hurdler, star of the 400 meters, two Olympic gold medals, 71 years old today. A couple of Major League Baseball pitchers having birthdays today. Tom Candiotti of the Indians, of the Dodgers, knuckleballer, 70 years old today. Hideo Nomo is 58 years old today. Patrick Harrington from golf is 55 years old today. He's got he's got three majors. He won the British Open twice, and he won the PGA Championship in 2008. Larry Fitzgerald of the Pitt Panthers, Hall of Famer, college football in Canton as well, 11-time Pro Bowler. Larry Fitzgerald is 43 years old. Jalen Brunson, the star of the NBA Finals for the New York Knicks, turning 30 years old today. All right, in the world of entertainment, Richard Gere, the actor, is 77. Itzhak Perlman, the great violinist who's appeared here in Charleston in the past, 81 years old today.

0: Debbie Gibson, 56. Van Morrison is 81 years old today. Oh, what about Chris Tucker? Chris Tucker, who starred with Jackie Chan in the Rush Hour movies, is 55 years old today. From his Netflix special, here he is talking about hanging out with Michael Jackson.
1: Michael was cool, man. We hang out with Mike. Michael liked rap. Like, he liked that 50 Cent song in the club. He liked the beat, so he'd be jamming to the beat. We'd be riding in the car. Michael just be jamming to the beat. He'd be like, boom, boom. Michael be getting down. He just play it back. Boom, boom, boom, boom. All of a sudden, you know, it's cool until he starts saying the words. That's when it sounds crazy. He's like, you see me in the club with a bottle full of bub. Michael, no. Don't sing the words. Chris, I love that song, Chris. I love that beat. I love it, Chris. That is a cold-blooded beat. I love that beat.
0: Nice.
1: Of course Chris. I wouldn't go in a club with a bottle full of Bud, Chris. I wouldn't do that.
0: All right. Chris Tucker, 55 years old today. Song. Also, birth anniversary, 1935. Frank Robinson played for the Reds, played for the O's, first black manager in the major leagues. He died February 7th, 2019 at the age of 83. Great right-handed hitter. Here he goes deep against Doc Ellis in Game 1 of the 1971 World Series in Baltimore.
2: Announced as the starting pitcher. He's been making the newspapers and radio. There's a high drive into deep left, way up. That one is going, and it is gone. A home run for Frank Robinson.
0: There you go, Frank Robinson. Born on this date in 1935, he died in early February of 2019 at the age of 83. On this date, 1976, former Beatle George Harrison found guilty of what was called subconscious plagiarism of the melody line of the 1963 chiffon song, He's So Fine. In his hit song, My Sweet Lord, it cost George Harrison $1.6 million.
3: It made me so paranoid about writing that I thought, God, I don't want to even touch the guitar or the piano in case I'm touching somebody's note.
4: But there is a bit of a happy ending. The chiffons covered My Sweet Lord, and George Harrison's publishing company, Harrisongs Limited, now owns the rights to both songs. And George even channeled his energy back into his craft, writing this song in 1976, which described the situation. It included lines like, the song ain't black or white, and as far as I know, don't infringe on anyone's copyright.
3: It'd be different if it was the only tune I ever wrote. I've written enough songs and I've, you know, enough faith in myself, and I know the motive behind writing the song in the first place wasn't to go and steal some tune. So whatever they say, whatever the outcome, you know, I'm cool.
0: 1976 for George Harrison. The first pro football game ever took place in Latrobe, PA on this date in 1895. And our musical birthday to the break, we're talking about Van Morrison. Van the Man is 81 today. The five things to know at 5 o'clock in sports are next.

0: This is Hotline, presented by Selango Law on Metro News, the voice of West Virginia. With your WJLS News Network news update, here is Fred Persinger II.
1: A Walmart employee is facing accusations after police say he pointed a handgun at a co-worker and later grabbed her by the throat in Fayetteville. According to a criminal complaint, the woman told police she was taking a lunch break with Byron Shelton inside his vehicle early August 23rd when Shelton allegedly pulled out a handgun and talked about killing himself. After removing the magazine, Shelton reportedly pointed the weapon at the woman's thigh and pressed it against her leg. The woman said Shelton later followed her through the store as she stocked merchandise. After their shift, the two met again near Five Below, where Shelton allegedly grabbed her by the throat and squeezed her before releasing her and apologizing. The allegations remain under investigation. Fayette County Schools is launching a new system to help families manage student attendance. Attendance Pro will allow parents and guardians to receive attendance alerts, report upcoming absences, and submit written or medical excuses through a secure link. Each school will have a dedicated number for automated text messages. Those numbers cannot receive voice calls. Families can find their school's number on its website or social media pages. The district reminds parents that absences excuses must be submitted within 3 school days after a student returns. Families should also make sure their contact information is current with the school. Residents and visitors in Oak Hill can receive a screening mammogram during the Oakley Festival this weekend. The Vandalia Health Mobile Mammography Unit will be at 119 Main Street West Saturday from 9 a.m. until 3 p.m. The screenings are open to the public and no appointment is needed. Patients 40 and older may be eligible if they have not received a mammogram within the past 365 days and are not pregnant or breastfeeding. For more information, call 304-388-0015. If you see news happening, text NEWS to 35651 to submit a tip. That's your news update. I'm Fred Persinger II.
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5: 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Morgantown, Bridgeport, Frankfort, and Wheeling Central lead their respective classes. And the Steelers announcing they won't negotiate with Joey Porter Jr. once the regular season begins. This is Metro Nuda.
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6: Day 3 is done. I'm Lisa Brady, Fox News. The jury deliberating the murder case against Lindsay Clancy in Massachusetts wraps up another day of deliberations, due back tomorrow morning for day 4. Clancy is charged with killing her young children before trying to kill herself.
7: The heart of all of this in this trial is really the state of mind of Lindsay Clancy on January 24, 2023.
6: Fox's Brian Yenis at the courthouse in Plymouth, where prosecutors are trying to prove Clancy knew her actions were wrong and could control them.
7: Remember, on that day, she drove her daughter, Cora, to the doctor. She built a snowman and did art projects with her kids. But at about 5 p.m., she sent her husband on errands, and in that hour, she strangled her 3 children. The defense says a voice hallucination told her to do it. The prosecution says it was premeditated murder.
6: The jury can also consider lesser counts of second-degree murder and manslaughter. A teenage girl in North Carolina is now charged with murder in connection with a mosque attack in San Diego, where 3 people were killed in May before the 2 shooters, age ages 17 and 18 killed themselves. Prosecutors say the girl is accused of live streaming the attack and publishing the killer's manifesto, including white supremacist writings. A grand jury indicting her on multiple counts, including murder by aiding and abetting. President Trump calls Iran a failed nation, but still suggests a response to Iran's latest targeting of U.S. forces in the region.
8: Their Navy is gone, their Air Force is gone, their surveillance equipment is almost entirely gone. That doesn't mean we won't smack them. We'll see what happens.
6: Iran fired missiles at U.S. military sites in Jordan after the U.S. targeted rocket launchers to prevent new sea mines in the Strait of Hormuz. The U.S. Supreme Court just allowing the White House ballroom project to continue while lawsuits play out in lower courts. The 5-4 decision is not a ruling on the project's legality. 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
3: The U.S. Treasury Secretary says economic pressure on Iran will continue and that the European Union is supporting the effort, also telling reporters Iran is taking new sanctions seriously.
4: They're taking them very seriously. If you look back what the Iranian political leadership has said over the past 10 days, they're in shock at the state of their economy.
3: Secretary Scott Bessent at a meeting of G20 finance ministers in North Carolina and on the sidelines there meeting with his Russian counterpart.
5: The Treasury Secretary directly won a one-on-one meeting pushing the president's 28-point peace plan for Ukraine. The Treasury Secretary wants to move that forward to try and come to some sort of agreement. He's making that pitch again and putting some pressure on the Russians directly here at the G20.
3: Fox Business's Edward Lawrence in Asheville. President Trump defends Russia being invited to the G20, suggesting that getting along with everybody is helpful. This is he announced more drug makers are signing a pledge to lower prescription prices.
6: Nine medium-sized pharmaceutical firms are agreeing to cut prices for U.S. patients as part of a most favored nations deal with the Trump administration.
7: For decades, Americans paid the highest drug prices anywhere in the world by far. It wasn't even close. We were ripped off.
6: But President Trump says price agreements have now been made with more than two dozen drug makers over the past year, covering 90% of the pharmaceutical market. The president is touting falling drug prices as part of an affordability agenda ahead of the midterm elections. At the White House, Jared Halpern, Fox News.
3: Just getting word the murder case over the 1996 killing of rapper Tupac Shakur has gone to the jury in Las Vegas. Dwayne Davis, the only person ever charged in Shakur's death, he's accused of orchestrating it. Wall Street ends August in the red, the Dow dropping 374 points. I'm Lisa Brady, Fox News.
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10: Metro News AccuWeather. Clear skies tonight, overnight low 68. Tuesday, mostly sunny, daytime high tomorrow near 90. Wednesday, sunshine with a high in the low 90s. And mostly sunny and hot weather continues for Thursday, highs in the low 90s. That's Metro News AccuWeather presented by New River Health Association on the WJLS News Network.

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1: All right, welcome back to the show. 506 in West Virginia. Time to start the third and final hour of our program today, Metro News Hotline. Coop. Game week. Doing something a little different. Carl, you okay with your new music?
2: I'm good.
1: You good with it?
2: I'm good with it.
1: That's the classic Monday Night Football theme. Sounds good. It is Monday night, after all. So Monday Night Football will be back next Monday night. Mm. So say goodbye to your family. You'll see them in March. So welcome back to the show, everybody. Hey, I understand how it works. Many of you only listen when you're in the car, and a lot of people jump into the car, and you know, just like the Flintstones, they get away from the rock pile and get away from the office at 5 o'clock. But I just want to let you know that we get going every day at 3:06 here on the show. So if you want to double back and see what we've been up to today, and this show has gone by very, very quickly, at least for me today. 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Our show is there as a podcast. All the other shows on the network are there as podcasts as well. So check it out. It's at the website. There's tons of West Virginia-related news there, too. And for those of you who are watching on YouTube and Facebook Live and on the Metro News TV app, and you're trying to figure out what kind of T-shirt Carl is wearing, a special video hello to you as well. What does your T-shirt say?
2: It's my son's... Detail shop.
1: There's always a plan.
2: All pro tinning and all that good stuff.
1: There you go. Yeah. Now that play 60 hat. Yeah. You know, I can't get that hat right. That's like players only.
2: Yeah. You can't get this.
1: Hey,
2: hat.
1: You know what? Coop was saying something right before we got started in the 5 o'clock hour. You're friends with Chris Tucker.
2: Yeah.
1: You know, Chris Tucker.
2: Yeah. I can't say. Friends, but yeah.
1: How'd that work? How'd you guys get hooked up?
2: I don't even really remember. And I want to say we were just, I don't even know where we were at, but it just ended up running into each other, and it was like, hey, how you doing? Da da da da. And you know, that was a big deal for me.
1: Coop, what do you think? How long do you think Carl's the kind of person that when he met Chris Tucker, he was asking him to do impressions within 60 seconds of meeting
3: him? No, that doesn't strike me as Carl. I don't think so.
1: Can you imagine how often that happens to him?
2: Oh, I can only imagine. And I would not do that.
1: Yeah. How many times do you think in a day Chris Tucker's like walking down the street and somebody rolls up on him and says, hey man, how's Jackie Chan doing? What are you hearing from Jackie Chan? When are you and Jackie Chan getting back together?
2: I bet it's really just hard as a whole for him to walk down the street anywhere without some question or somebody stopping him.
1: That's true. Coop, they're bringing Rush Hour back, right? Isn't that the big play?
3: I think I heard that. Yeah,
1: I think they're bringing. I think they're bringing Rush Hour back. Let me update our question of the day because we have a ton of response to this, as you might imagine. Before we do that, though, Carl, I was telling Coop in the 3 o'clock hour, this is game week, right?
2: Yep.
1: It's game week for college football. NFL starts a week from Wednesday, yeah. But you know the majority of the games will be on Sunday. There's just a nice rhythm to the football season, right? A nice rhythm.
2: Yes.
1: Do you still feel that way as a former player? That you know there's something in your DNA that says games on Sunday. Maybe we're traveling. We're gonna put the game plan in on this certain day.
2: Actually, I do, but it's really not the NFL or collegiate. It's youth football.
1: Okay.
2: You know, as soon as we get going, it's like, all right, it's the season, you know? And so we had a game last week and now it's week after week until the season's over.
1: All right. So what's the layout during the week for youth football? How's that work?
2: There's usually either going to be three practices, three, maybe four walkthrough, and then games on Sunday. We'll have a walkthrough on, usually always have a walkthrough on Saturday. During the week, it's a little bit different because we may change days because, you know, kids can't get there or whatever the reason. So you practice during the week, walkthrough on Saturday, and then games on Sunday.
1: Okay, okay. Yeah. Well, see, there's a routine to it.
2: Yes, it's a definite
1: routine to it. Here's the question of the day, and it's sponsored by Selenga Law. So the West Virginia Mountaineers open the football season by hosting Coastal Carolina on Saturday at noon. Question of the day, on a scale from 1 to 10, what is your confidence level that WV will bounce back and have a winning season? On a scale from 1 to 10, what's your confidence level the Mountaineers will bounce back this year and have a winning season? To respond, text those in, 304-TALK-304, 304-825-5304. I'm on Exit Weekly, WEEKLEY. A couple of responses here. 304-941. Dave, my confidence level is at 11.
2: Wow.
1: I believe in Rich Rod. Okay. All right. Let's see. 681-552. Guys that are getting cut from the NFL teams are probably celebrating. They can sign NIL deals and make more money playing in college. What a joke. Well,

0: that's going to be interesting to see what happens this week, right?
1: Mm-hmm.
0: You know,
2: it's going to be really interesting.
0: I know there's somebody out there that's really disappointed about this, but I'm not going to spend 45 minutes talking about temporary restraining orders. Okay, I don't really want. That's really not my lane. I really don't want to talk about TROs. So I'm going to avoid that. But I do think there's going to be a real possibility that the lords of college football who are involved in the playoffs will say, hey, League X may do this, but here in the playoffs, we're going to do things this way.
2: Yeah.
0: And if you have players who have gone to NFL camps and signed deals and got cut and come back,
2: they may not play.
0: They may not be eligible to play in playoff games. Or as a team, you may not be eligible for the playoffs if you use these players. Particular players. I can see both sides of it.
2: I can see that side of it, because I just can't imagine going into training camp. Let's say you make it for two weeks or whatever, and then you get cut or whatever.
0: Yeah.
2: And now you're going to go back and play at your college or a college. The guys that you have seen and the level in which you had to play, maybe you can make the case you didn't reach it, but you saw it. That's not necessarily really what you're going to get when you go back to college.
0: Here's the thing, though. The system is so crazy. I feel some sympathy for the group of players who decided that they were going to go to the NFL because they believed their college eligibility was exhausted.
2: Right.
0: And then it turned out that it actually wasn't.
2: Right.
0: Okay.
2: That's fair.
0: I mean, those are real dollars,
2: yes.
0: And I have sympathy for that. But as a fan of football, I'm just kind of like, well, I'm sorry. You know, I'm sorry. The world spins around every 24 hours and we lose a few people, okay?
2: Yes. And think about it. I mean, your favorite team in the NFL, there's going to be, at someday, that player that you love, he's going to get cut.
0: Yeah, that's right. Oh, that's another thing I wanted to ask you about. And we got a bunch of stuff to get into in this hour. But you've been through this process of making NFL rosters, okay?
2: Mm-hmm.
0: What's it like for the guys? What kind of things go through a person's mind when they get cut from an NFL roster? I mean, I'm sure...
2: Well, I have been cut.
0: I know you have.
2: Yes.
0: I know you have. But that only happened after you'd been in the league for an extended period of time, right?
2: Yeah, it was 3 years. Yeah.
0: Right.
2: Yeah.
0: Okay. I mean, is there blame? How do you justify that in your own mind when you get cut from an NFL roster?
2: I think back in the day when I was playing... just in that window, I think most guys that got cut didn't even spend any time about worrying about getting cut. They were looking for trying to find another team.
0: Okay.
2: And I think, and do you think, I know when I got cut, I thought I was better than a couple guys that they kept, you know, but that doesn't mean anything. And then having the opportunity to come back and quote, prove that, I think, you know, for me, I think the whole cut thing is it's not over. The key thing is you have to realize that it's not over at that point. You have an opportunity for another team, even your own home team. You have a chance to come back. You just have to be ready.
0: Yeah, and practice squad stuff
2: practice
0: too,
2: squad,
0: right?
2: Yeah, we didn't even have that practice squad stuff back then.
0: Yeah, I think there's a lot more media attention to the practice squad stuff. Well, there's just more. Well, first of all, there's just so much more money in the game.
2: Right.
0: Okay. I mean, when you were playing, there was money, but there wasn't like huge money.
2: Not even
0: okay?
2: Not even close to that. Not even close to this money.
0: Yeah. So I'm sure there were probably guys who got cut in the NFL in the early 80 era who were like, okay, I'm done. You know?
2: Yeah.
0: I'm done. I'm gonna go work for my father-in-law, or I'm gonna go back to school, or I'm gonna do something else.
2: That's 100% true.
0: But now you're in a position where, man, I gotta ring this thing all the way out because there's just so much more money in the game.
2: Yeah, if I can just get picked up by somebody,
0: yeah,
2: you know, I'm gonna probably make way more money than I'm gonna start out in the business world. It's just not going to happen.
0: Yeah. You know, I want to talk to you a little bit about high school football too, and we'll do more of this at 5:33. But yeah, there were teams that were really impressive in week one. really impressive. Here in the Valley, Hoover looked great.
2: Mm-hmm.
0: Okay. And South Charleston looked great.
2: Yep.
0: But I want to talk about those other teams. Because Nitro wasn't supposed to. Nitro almost won a state championship last year, and they were pummeled in their first game. Fairmont Senior is a really well-respected program. They've done well for decades. They got beaten down in that game at Hoover, okay? That is an unusual situation,
2: yeah.
0: Okay?
2: Yeah.
0: So I want to talk a little bit about trying to come back from that.
2: Yeah.
0: You know, having your confidence broken in one game, maybe in a half of football, and how you build that back up.
2: Okay.
0: Just as a coach, what would your first practice be like Monday, today at Nitro?
2: We're spending time working on what we need to do, and we're talking about, we're forgetting that game. We just weren't ready. We just weren't ready to get out and play. This week, we're going to make sure we're going to get ready. We're going to be ready, and let's go to work.
0: Yeah.
2: You know, because there's nothing really different that you can do that's all of a sudden jackpot. We're going to win the rest of the games. It's on the field. It's the player's mindset, and that's all you got.
0: I just look at those teams. I think like a Fairmont Senior, Fairmont West, and Nitro. Those are playoff quality teams.
2: But again, think about this. I know that those teams were great teams last year. Where am I going to get my where am I going to recruit my players from? I'm going to recruit my players from those teams and see if I can get them to come play for me.
0: I just don't want to be in a situation where I look at those teams and suddenly after one game and it's such a terrible result on the road that suddenly those players are going in all different directions and they're pointing fingers at each other. I mean, these are teams that should make the playoffs. Let's take a quick break. We'll come back. We'll play In or Out in just a moment.
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3: All right, welcome back. It is 5:24. Oh, look, Ryan's rejoined us. How you doing, man?
4: Hey.
3: Let's play in or out.
4: That's fair.
3: Every day at this time, we focus on the stuff you talk about at the office. 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Three categories, food or beverage, gut reaction. 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Let's get started with food or beverage. Coop, are you ready to go?
5: Unbelievably ready.
3: IHOP, the International House of Pancakes, has rolled out a new pumpkin cheesecake pancake taco. 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
6: Dear God.
3: The popcorn cheesecake pancake taco. In or out?
5: I wouldn't eat this with your mouth. I mean, all of those things individually are fine, but all of them together, are we just trying to kill ourselves as quickly as possible? Yeah, I have no interest in that.
3: I think I heard Ryan. Ryan's mic was open. So
5: yeah,
3: I
5: think he was groaning like I was.
3: IHOP has rolled out a new pumpkin cheesecake pancake taco. Ryan?

0: minutes with the artificial intelligence cameras.
1: Once we determined that we were able to minimize the search area, we inundated the area with officers, and a short time later, the vehicle was located. The young man that was taken was returned back to his family, and the individual who took him, his uncle, was taken into custody and later evaluated for some mental health issues.
0: You can read more at WVMetroNews.com. Charleston police identify the man killed in a fatal motorcycle accident over the weekend as 45-year-old Timothy Brown of St. Albans. Brown's motorcycle was the only vehicle involved in the crash. 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

0: All right, welcome back. 26 till the hour, Metro News Hotline. Carl Lee in with me in the 5 o'clock hour every Monday. You can't hear me?
1: I can't hear you.
0: Oh, okay. You can take your headphones off because I'll just be talking to you.
1: I got you.
0: I'll just be talking to talk to you. I want to get into more high school stuff with you. So we were talking a little bit before in or out about at Fairmont Senior and at Nitro, how do you bounce back after a really lopsided loss when you're expected to do pretty well? The flip side of that is, you know, South Charleston's been down for a while. They beat Nitro 67-0. Hoover dominated the Polar Bears last Friday. As a coach, how do you keep a team from getting high on their own supply? You know, trying to just bring them down and realize there's still a lot. I mean, you're talking like 4 months of the season still to come.
1: Right.
0: Right. How do you keep a team grounded?
1: I would, for me, I think the reality of what we did, we do want to remember that. We do want to know that we were able to take a team that people thought was going to be great. But that's not going to carry us through next week's game. You know, how we played this week doesn't carry over and automatically assume that we're going to play. We have to put in the work and be ready, know the game plan, know what their tendencies are in order for us to be able to play and win. The consistency of that is a really – that's why you see very few undefeated teams, because it's just so hard to stay consistent and play and think that you're not great. It's just hard for a team to get that good, beat great teams, and then say, well, oh, man, we must be good.
0: You know, I'm really glad to hear you say that, because it's kind of a coach's job to keep a team on an even keel. You know,

State. They're in second place. George Washington looked really good. I thought that was going to be a tricky game for the Patriots this weekend, and they were able to handle Spring Valley on the road. That was a good win. University's fourth. Huntington is number five. Highlanders get a real early bye this week. 6-10, Spring Mills, Wheeling Park, Beckley Woodrow Wilson, Cabell Midland, and Jefferson. That is Quad A. And if you're new to West Virginia, we have four classifications in our state. In AAA, Bridgeport is number one. And there seems to be a little bit of a difference of opinion in terms of first place votes. The Indians have 10 in AAA. Princeton has 8. Princeton, of course, is the defending champ in this classification. And Hoover, who beat Fairmont Senior 49-3 last week, they were talking about the Huskies a moment ago. They're third. So it's Bridgeport, Princeton, Hoover, Chapmanville in South.

0: Charleston play this week, and South Charleston. So there you go. Mm. You got four and number five playing this week. That should be a really good game. 6-10, North Marion, Winfield, Elkins, Spring Valley, and Robert C. Byrd. RCB checks in at number 10. In West Virginia Class AA, Frankfort is number one, and they're the overwhelming pick in terms of first-place votes. Frankfort got 19 out of 20 first-place votes, followed by Independence. Independence had a really nice win on the road against Armstrong, Pennsylvania, over the weekend. Bluefield's third, Roan fourth, Mingo Central five, 6-10. Williamstown, Philip Barber, and Philip Barber had a good win this week. You could have watched it on the Metro News channel. A great game on Friday night against Grafton that the Colts won 30-29. James Monroe is 8, Logan 9, and Clay County 10. And then wrapping it up in single A this week, these are the power rankings for Metro News for week number 2. Wheeling Central is number 1, and the Maroon Knights got all 20 first-place votes. Pendleton County, Cameron, Wahama, and East Hardy round out the top 5, 6-10. Sherman, Greenbrier West, St. Mary's, Pocahontas County, and the Tulsa Rebels. And there you go. By the way, just for your information, you didn't have to scribble that stuff down on your hand. That's all at the website, WVMetroNews.com. Let me do a quick reset on our question of the day. Question of the day today. The West Virginia Mountaineers open the football season by hosting Coastal Carolina on Saturday at noon. Question of the day, and it's sponsored by Selango Law. On a scale of 1 to 10, what is your confidence level that WV will bounce back and have a winning season? On a scale of 1 to 10, what is your confidence level the Mountaineers will bounce back and have a winning season? Text line here, 304-TALK-304, 304-8255-304. I'm on Exit Weekly, W-E-E-K-L-E-Y, one word is W-E-E-K-L-E-Y. We'll have, speaking of game week, now that we are finally into game week, we get back on a regular schedule of media availabilities. We'll hear from Rich Rodriguez, the coach of the Mountaineers, tomorrow. Also, Tony Gibson, coach at Marshall. Marshall is a 24.5-point underdog at Penn State this weekend. West Virginia is favored by 21.5 points as they host Coastal Carolina from the same conference as Marshall, the Sun Belt. This is pretty interesting. Text message from a listener, 859-489. Dave, I'm listening to your show in Lexington, Kentucky. It's 97 degrees here, and it feels like it's 103. You know, we really didn't have to deal too much with the heat last Thursday or Friday, right? But this week, we do.
1: So it's football. It shows up when football shows up.
0: Yeah, that's exactly right. Let me get a couple more responses to our question of the day. Andy from St. Albans just sent me this note. Coop, get a load of this message for Carl. Hey, Dave, tell Carl his HVAC should be kicking when he gets home. My son worked on it today. LOL.
1: Tell him I said thank you.
0: There you go. Oh, how ironic was that we were just talking about the heat, right? Oh, that's really good. Let's see, 304-610. Dave, this is Brad from Charleston. How you doing, Brad? I want to give you my confidence level for WVU this year. I got him at 30%. Okay. That's fair.
1: That's fair.
0: I mean, I was listening a little bit to the Sportsline last night. They had their prediction shows, and there were a host of people who were picking 6-6 and 7-5. I think I did my first prediction a few weeks ago in pencil. I want to do another one before the season starts this week, and I think I had West Virginia at 6-6. So we'll see how it goes. Here's a question for you, Carl, from a listener. 304-250. Dave, ask Carl about training time. I would think in college you train, go to class, then practice. If you just got cut from the NFL, you've been training 24/7 for months with a lot more intensity. Should you have been better prepared, bigger and faster? That's a good question. What do you think about that?
1: Yes, but I'll preface that by saying there's a top level of how good it can be. Sometimes we don't reach that because we don't put in enough work. So let's say that you put in this work, you go to the league and they cut you. You want to come back? you still may be exactly where you were.

0: at the college level, even though that's good enough to get to a tryout or draft or whatever, but I don't think it's just clear that you can, that if you go in, if you take a shot at the league, you don't get there, coming back, you're going to be the greatest player ever. Right. You know, it doesn't really work that way.
1: Here's another question for you, Carl. 304-741. Dave, ask Carl what he thinks about all the transfers at Hoover and South Charleston. They're all-star teams this year. It's crazy. What do you think about that?
0: I hate it. Because it's just, I think that representing your school, the area in where you live, I think is critical to high school sports. And yeah. I think we're going to lose that sooner or later if we don't fix it.
1: Hey, one other NFL question I wanted to ask you before we get to the break. The Aaron Donald situation. So Aaron Donald, if you remember, what a great pro. He's going to be a Hall of Famer. Yeah. You know, clearly going to be a Hall of Famer. Has decided to come back after a couple years away. Going to play for the Rams. There's so much chatter about the Rams. Will they go undefeated? Is this going to be the greatest defensive line ever with Aaron Donald on one side and Miles Garrett, last year's defensive player of the year, on the other side, the former member of the Browns? What do you you know, you're a former player, Carl. What do you think about Aaron Donald and the challenges he's got to come back to the league after being out for such a long time? What do you
0: think? The expectation is already probably a little high. Because I think once you sit down, you're out of the league. The reality of what it was, I don't know if you can reach that again. Because, and especially if you were a player, because what happens is you just think you can walk back in. Not saying you're not putting in any work, but right. You walk back in and you're going to be a star player as soon as you get there. I just don't know if that's true.
1: Do you think a player who misses a couple of seasons is more prone to injury coming back?
0: I think that, because the piece of it is not the right thought process. It's not like you're coming out of college and getting drafted into a team. You're like all in, you know. You walk away from the league and then try to walk back into it 2 years later. I just don't know if that's a safe thing.
1: So interesting. A couple other NFL things that are going on today, but the Rams situation where, you know, I told Coop in the 3 o'clock hour, you know, Seattle won the Super Bowl, right? Seattle is the defending Super Bowl champs, but nobody's really talking about them.
0: No,
1: they're just talking
0: not.
1: About the Rams, you know? So I think the Rams, at least early in the season, are going to get everybody's best shot and maybe a little bit more.
0: Yeah, I was going to say, how many times have the media put out a team that's going to be great? And all of a sudden, early on into the season, they start losing games, and it changes.
1: The other thing is, there's a story today that Omar Khan, the general manager of the Steelers, has come out, and he says he's not going to negotiate with Joey Porter Jr. on a new contract once the season begins. So, you know, the Steelers have a lot of leverage in this situation. They can franchise him if they choose to. But
0: I think they will.
1: Yeah, I kind of think they will, too. But it is kind of interesting when you set these lines in the sand.
0: Yes.
1: We will not negotiate, blah, blah, blah. Well, what if you lose a couple of games?
0: What if you lose a player?
1: Yeah, right. Yeah, what if you have another injury?
0: Yeah.
1: Yeah, they're dealing with Elliott, who's going to be on the IR to start the year for the Steelers.
0: There could be some things that can maybe make them change their mind, and they could justify it. I said, oh, we were only doing this because... Yeah. But I think the battle between the player and the team, I think it's an ongoing all the time thing until you settle it.
1: Yeah, I have no idea how this is going to end.
0: Yeah,
1: I want to think that they're going to get this settled before the season begins, but that might just be the fan in me. Let's take a break. We'll come back with more in just a moment.

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0: All right, welcome back to the show. Relatively short segment here. Boy, this show's gone by fast. I don't know. Maybe it's just hanging with you, Carl. Maybe that's the reason that got me going. So you're going to do an episode of Let's Talk after we get done today, right?
1: Yes, sir.
0: All right. Hollis Lewis coming in today?
1: I'm thinking so.
0: All right.
1: So far, so good. Right. No one has said they're not going to be here, so I'm hoping.
0: Coop, what are you hearing about Hollis Lewis with his debut as the color analyst on West Virginia State football this weekend? What do you think?
2: I thought they sounded pretty good. That's kind of Daniel Woods' gig, so we're going to have to get Daniel in here, or maybe Daniel and Hollis, and take their temperature on it, see what's going on.
0: When is the John Pennington show?
2: Wednesday nights at 7.
0: Wednesday night, and that's on the beat, right?
2: Yeah, that is on the beat, yes.
0: All right, so Hollis should know his way down to state. I mean, he played there.
1: I would imagine. I'm going to ask him about it anyway.
0: Yeah. So. Well, now he's going on the road this week.
1: Yeah.
0: So, you been in the car on a long trip with Hollis before?
1: No, I don't think so.
0: How do you think Daniel Woods would handle a long car trip with Hollis?
1: I think it'll be interesting. I'm interested to see what the conversation is going to be about.
0: See, I'm always trying to stir up trouble. Baseball tonight. Dirty Birds are off after they beat Lancaster yesterday here in Charleston. They will be at Lexington tomorrow. Pirates are off tonight. After going 4-5, their West Coast trip, it went to L.A. to play the Dodgers. They got swept. They took 2 out of 3 with the Padres in San Diego. Then they took 2 out of 3 with the Cardinals, got the rubber game yesterday. So I guess that's technically a West Coast trip. The Pirates will host the San Francisco Giants tomorrow night at PNC. The Reds are at it tonight. Reds will host the Padres. And that race getting kind of interesting for that last National League wild card spot. In the wild card race right now, as they begin play tonight, the Padres are a half game back of the Arizona Diamondbacks. Pirates have 24 games left, and realistically, we'll have to go something like 16-8 over those last 24 games. If they would go 16-8, I saw this today, they would get to 82 wins on the season. Last year, the Reds went to the playoffs with 83 wins. We'll see how it goes, but they're going to have to pick it up. Carl, thanks for coming in.
1: Thanks for having me.
0: Enjoyed your new music. That was good. We'll keep that going for 2026. Let's take a quick break. We're coming back to wrap it for the day in a moment.
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3: Construction can continue. I'm Lisa LaSera, Fox News. A divided Supreme Court lifting a lower court order that halted construction of the $400 million White House ballroom.
4: It is a temporary win for President Trump, who says the ballroom is needed for national security because the project also includes military and security bunkers. Lower courts have found the project is likely illegal without approval from Congress, but an order from the U.S. Supreme Court says the group challenging the project, the National Trust for Historic Preservation, likely does not have the right to sue. Four justices, including Chief Justice John Roberts, joined a dissent, arguing demolition of the building's east wing and construction of a new ballroom is likely unlawful.
3: Fox's Jared Halpern at the White House. The jurors in the trial of Lindsey Clancy, the Massachusetts mom accused of killing her three young children, will resume deliberations tomorrow.
5: The only real interesting thing today, at least you can say, is that, well, there was no note, no question from this jury. In fact, this jury has only had one note over these last 3 days, and that was to ask to see two pieces of evidence, the bags of prescription pill bottles that were found in the home, as well as the knife that Lindsey Clancy used in her failed suicide attempt.
3: Fox's Brian Yenis in Plymouth. Clancy does not deny strangling her children, but her lawyer argues she did it because she had postpartum psychosis. The jury could find her guilty of murder or the lesser charge of manslaughter, or she could be acquitted if the jury finds she wasn't in control of herself due to psychiatric problems. A Las Vegas jury has begun deliberations in the murder trial of Dwayne Davis, who's charged in the 1996 killing of Tupac Shakur. The panel of 16 jurors, four of whom are alternates, heard testimony from 24 prosecution witnesses and three defense witnesses over 9 days. 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
10: Nearly 25 years after 9/11, a House panel releases an unclassified report on the attacks.
11: In favor will say aye.
12: Aye. Aye.
11: All those opposed, no. The ayes have it.
13: The House Select Intelligence Committee voted to release its review of the 9/11 Commission report. Committee Vice Chair Jim Himes said the review was thorough and complimentary.
14: The commission identified numerous areas for reform following the attacks, and most of those have been implemented, at least in part.
13: But the main theme pointed out by committee member Elise Stefanik was stopping the next attack that will use new and evolving threats.
15: Like artificial intelligence, cyber, drones, and influence operations and campaigns.
13: The committee met and voted at the Flight 93 Memorial in Shanksville, Pennsylvania. Gernal Scott, Fox News.
10: In Nepal, rescuers are racing to free hundreds of workers believed to be trapped in tunnels at hydropower sites that were buried in mud during the flooding at the border with China. The number of dead now more than 950. Fashion designer John Galliano will no longer be honored at next year's Met Gala.
16: The designer announced the news after much reflection and discussion in an Instagram statement, writing in part, "I remain fully accountable for the pain caused by my words in the past, particularly the hurt I caused to the Jewish and Asian communities. And I remain deeply sorry," adding, "I do not want the debate surrounding me to place the Met in a difficult position or to distract from the remarkable work of the Costume Institute." Galliano was convicted of hate crime charges in Paris in 2011 after a video surfaced of him praising Hitler and berating a couple with anti-Semitic and anti-Asian slurs at a restaurant. Michelle Polino, Fox News.
10: At the box office this weekend, Spider-Man Brand New Day remains at number one, taking in about $22 million. The animated Coyote vs. Acme in second with $14 million. I'm Lisa LaSera. This is Fox News.
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18: Metro News AccuWeather. Clear skies tonight, overnight low 68. Tuesday, mostly sunny, daytime high tomorrow near 90. Wednesday, sunshine with a high in the low 90s. And mostly sunny and hot weather continues for Thursday, highs in the low 90s. That's Metro News AccuWeather presented by New River Health Association on the WJLS News Network.
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21: 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We finally reached game week for the Mountaineers in Coastal Carolina coming up on Saturday. And we are with you on the CityNet Statewide Sportsline until 7 o'clock. Kyle Wiggs, Greg Hunter, Brad Howe in the Health Plan Studios. And gentlemen, good evening. Happy game week.
22: Good evening.
23: Good evening. How are you all? You ready? We're 5 days away. Hopefully you guys are prepared.
22: Ready. I wish we were playing right now. Let's go.
21: Yeah, it was tough to watch games on Saturday, and there were literally games all day spaced out, and it was great. It was entertaining. But like you said, it was tough to watch.

0: waiting for West Virginia to play its first game.
1: Last time we have to wait, though. Next year, everybody opens in week zero. So we'll last week to wait. Next year, we'll be playing it this time.
0: That's right. Lot to talk about tonight. Of course, it is game week, and Coach Rich Rodriguez will meet the media tomorrow. We'll have those comments. Zach Alley, players as well, heading into the Coastal Carolina contest. And as we get closer, we'll talk more about the opponent, Coastal Carolina. But tonight, we'll just kind of we'll zone in on the Mountaineers a little bit and on what we saw from Saturday. Obviously, Virginia looked really, really good. North Carolina State didn't. And the Cavaliers, who are coming off an 11-win season, won that game handily. I mean, that wasn't even a contest from the first couple of possessions of the contest. And, Greg, you had your prediction show last night with Travis, which normally for me is appointment listening, but I didn't get a chance to listen last night. So we'll have you recap it, and then we'll build upon that and try to get some listener interaction with what transpired last night.
2: Yeah, and again, very, very busy show. As I'm glad I have time afterwards, because I rushed in the last 5 minutes and total everything. And I'll admit there are a few errors in my totaling as I'm entering stuff in. But
0: so you spent the last 22 hours kind of fine-tuning the math.
1: Yeah. You had a recount?
2: Yeah, well, I would say it was a canvas by the county commission as you make sure that all your totals are correct. And, you know, it wasn't too far off, but it was a little bit. Ended up with 212 votes last night between text and calls. Brad, you were one of those who called. And the average was 7.3 wins out of those. Seven wins was the highest, but it was followed very quickly by eight wins. Six wins wasn't far behind it. It's usually that mid-range. It often is where it is. This was a tick higher than last year. First year for Rich Rodriguez, people were optimistic. It was 7.0 wins was the total last year. Obviously too optimistic, as that was a 4-8 team. We'll see ultimately what this team ends up. But like I said, 29.3% of the respondents picked seven wins, 27.4 predicted eight wins, just 6.9% picked a losing record of five wins or less, which is about half of what last year's total was. So about 12% picked a losing record last year. Certainly a minority, but those ones were correct. This year, we'll see what happens.
1: I wonder if any of the votes were swayed by what we just talked about. Kyle mentioned Virginia comes out and looks like the greatest football team ever in the history of football. I'm sure they'll never lose. Yeah. I'm sure they will look like that every single week. There's no variance in these games. How you looked in your first game is how you look every game. So you got no shot of beating Virginia this year. They'll go undefeated, probably win the national title.
2: Absolutely.
1: On the other hand, TCU, if we're playing the same game, TCU won't win a single game all year and might not get another first down. They were horrific. Yes. That's a bad loss for the league, quite frankly, guys, to a North Carolina team that we know is a mess but looked better. It was a sloppy game both ways. But for a quarterback as highly acclaimed as TCU's transfer is, coming in from Harvard, boy, he really struggled in his first game at that level. So I'm interested. I wonder how that played into people's minds, especially the Virginia game, because obviously they looked really good, as you mentioned. They covered a bunch of different areas. But wonder if that had an effect. Because normally you do this, and week zero hasn't been played yet, correct? There's been no games played.
2: You don't have much of a reference. You're correct.
0: Did anyone mention that? Did anyone change? Okay, because I know you try to. If you got 222, my goodness, you guys were doing... You were doing a guess every couple of seconds.
2: We actually had 221 last year, which is the most ever. It's the third straight year we've had over 200. I don't remember how we got to 221 because it was nonstop last night. So, I mean, that's a great total, and we certainly appreciate everybody that participated because that obviously with that kind of participation, it's the most, at least interaction we have of any show all year by far. That was good, but Brad, we talked about it last night because you joined us for a little bit. These predictions, and again, they're fans, but they're not as outrageously wrong as you would think. I mean, their years are a little bit wrong, but for the most part, last year was more of an anomaly than most that they were you know, 3.5 games wrong, basically, or 3 games wrong from where West Virginia ended up. You know, if you use sort of a 2-game buffer, there's only a handful of years in the 16 years I've been keeping track. We've done this 30 years, but I only have my record book only goes back to 16. But in that time, a vast majority of the time, they come with it a 2-game buffer. So I give them credit that they often know what they're saying, and we'll find out if they're right this year.
1: Well, as we know, I mean, you're a Mountaineer fan if you're listening to this show,
2: yeah.
1: Right? But you don't get a ton of 12-0 guesses that throw off your averages there a little bit.
2: And two.
1: And I think those people believe you're going 2-0, right? It's not just the standard 12-0. Mm-hmm. I do think you have people trying to get this right and be accurate and also be reasonable about their guess, not just throw out 12 wins because you're a Mountaineer fan.
0: So the questions, multiple questions tonight, now that you've had, again, 22 hours since all the predictions were made, what, as a listener tonight, do you think of that? Is that too optimistic? Is it not optimistic enough? And why? Let us know, 304-TALK-304. And secondly, if you did participate among the 222 that got in under the wire, did the Virginia result and the TCU result affect your thoughts on how West Virginia will do in those games and ultimately their record? 304-TALK-304. And we'll get to texts coming up. We're going to be joined by Joe Brocato here in a moment as we'll take a look back at week one of high school football and look ahead to week two. The big Martinsburg Bridgeport game comes up on Friday night. So we'll speak to Joe about high school football issues coming up. But 304-TALK-304, that's the text line. Your thoughts on that 7.3? 7.3. All right, 7.3. Is that just about right? Yeah. Is it too many? Is it not enough?
2: Brad loves the over-under situation. Well,
1: yeah, and I was just going to look at a recent one here. So the over 5.5, our fan base would be comfortable with taking the over 5.5. They'd take the over 6.5 that floated out there in some markets. So now the line's starting to move.
2: Yep.
1: Would you take the over 7.5 if it pops up there? It puts you right in that wheelhouse because you were right in that range, right? What was the average?
2: 7.3.
1: Yeah. So would you take the over 7.5?
0: All right, let us know, 304-TALK-304. I do want to spend a minute talking about Virginia because, man, they were impressive. And Bo Prabula, who we've seen play against the Mountaineers in a Penn State uniform, that was two stops ago. He had since spent a season at Missouri and now the starter at Virginia. He looked very good, efficient throwing the ball, 9 of 11, 155 yards. But the most impressive thing was how he ran the football. They ran for 258 total. Prabula, 15 carries, 110 yards, almost 7.5 yards per carry. And last year at Missouri, he netted the entire season 297 yards rushing. And in his first game at Virginia, again, he goes for 110 yards. And Greg, most of that due to, you talk about grown man football. That was Virginia, particularly on the offensive line. When they showed that graphic, you know, you look ahead at West Virginia's opponents in the offseason, and we knew they were experienced on the offensive line, but up pops a graphic showing they had 2 7-year guys and 2 6-year guys
2: Their youngster is a fifth-year senior, right, is their starters. So, yeah, and in watching them, they're legit. I mean, their offensive line. And Prabula is fine. I'm not going to proclaim him a Heisman winner, Brad, or the Cavaliers a national champion just yet. But that offensive line I thought was legitimate. Now, again, we'll see what their opponent's like because I'm not certain NC State's defense was any good. But they ran the football well, and you're going to have to find a way to counter that if you're going to want to beat the Cavs, because I don't think Prabula is going to beat you with his arm. But that team as a whole, if they can run the ball like they did this past week, they're going to be really successful, and that's what West Virginia's going to pay attention to.
1: Yeah, that line's no surprise. I mean, that returns the most snaps in college football, the most veteran offensive front up top. That's why they're getting some love here in the offseason, because they lost everybody else.
2: Yeah.
1: They lost a quarterback. They lost 4 of their top 5 receivers. They lost their top 2 running backs, lost a lot of those guys on defense from a team that won 7-1 score game last year. So they look great.
0: Three overtime games.
1: They were an outlier yesterday. There's no question. You're right. If they do that, if they could pick pickup and replicate that performance, they'll win the ACC.
2: Yeah.
1: I question whether they can do that. That was the single best game Perbula has played in any game in his career by the metrics, by the numbers, by his PFF grade, the whole thing. So that he was great. He was efficient throwing it. He ran it great. 14 running attempts, 12 of them were designed runs by the quarterback. They weren't scrambles. So that's exactly what they wanted to do. NC State's got a lot of work to do on that as well.
2: Yeah.
1: I think it's great for West Virginia. I think good. Now Virginia, go win your second game. Come in there ranked in that game in Charlotte. Then you go knock them off. So I think it's excellent for West Virginia that they looked as good as they did.
0: They play Norfolk State next, and then the matchup with the non-conference matchup with West Virginia in Charlotte. So, but again, it was week zero football. That was fun to watch. It was not fun to watch TCU humiliate itself against North Carolina.
1: That was just a bad game. Both teams really struggled there. It was not efficient. 11 penalties by TCU. The quarterback fumbled two different times. So that game was there for either team to take, and TCU just couldn't take it. And we said going in, guys, we talked about this, as much as a mess as UNC has been during the offseason, TCU is trying to battle them with a mess. They've got their starting defensive back, gets into a fight in the locker room, puts a starting receiver in the hospital. Their other starting receiver was out for that game, and you've got a quarterback in there that was got a ton of offseason love but just was simply bad on Saturday. So that TCU program's in some turmoil as well.
2: Yeah, and I mean, and again, it doesn't affect the team itself, but there's a lot of commotion around that because they banned their lead media outlet in the Star-Telegram out of Fort Worth because they reported
0: about the fight.
2: Yeah. And so TCU got upset about that. And I mean, now I've never heard of that before, but again, that may not affect players, but that's just sort of more to the circus atmosphere.
1: Just an aura around the program was not good. As you're trying to head over to that event there, they did not need all of that chaos that was going on around that story. So that was two teams with a lot of off-season issues, and they played like both of them had on-field issues as well.
0: 304 Talk 304. We'll get to the texts after the bottom of the hour. Joe Brocato is going to join us. We'll take a comprehensive look at week one of the high school football season, look ahead to week two, including the Martinsburg-Bridgeport matchup. We're underway. 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
2: Sitting at Statewide Sportsline for game week, it is Monday, and the Mountaineers play Coastal Carolina coming up on Saturday. We're inside the Health Plan Studios. Your texts are welcome, 304-TALK-304. We've already gotten a text tonight, and I know many of us personally received messages, including Joe, you have, and I have. I'm sure Travis has, but the prediction show last night has not been archived. Now, we've had some, without getting too deep into it, we've had some pretty significant technical issues in both of our buildings over the course of the last 24 hours. So as of right now, we can't post that show for technical reasons. Now, we eventually, when this gets ironed out, we'll try and retrieve it and get it up there eventually. But the Sunday Night Sports Line and today's Talk Line program just aren't available. We hope they will be, but they're not yet. So I know that's not an answer anybody wants to hear, but that's what we've been going through here over the course of the last 24 hours. Joe Brocato, good evening.
3: Hey, good evening, guys.
2: How are you?
3: Doing well, thanks.
2: Thanks for coming in. We appreciate it. Let's start with the Quad A games on, Thursday and Friday. There were some statements made. Some teams that we expected to be very good played very good. I guess the best game at the Quad A level was the matchup between longtime rivals Wheeling Park and Parkersburg South. Parkersburg South's got pretty much a brand new team. They lost all their starters but one. Wheeling Park does have their quarterback return, but they're pretty young, and that was a good game. Wheeling Park wins at 28-21. Did that stand out to you, and what else in Quad A stood out to you?
3: I think certainly the fact that it was a fairly competitive game, and Wheeling Park had to put up a good second half effort to win that game by the final of 28-21. You mentioned Jay Bordes. He had a very impressive passing statistical game for Park to be able to get that victory. So a good start to the season for Chris Dougherty's club. I think the biggest story elsewhere in Class A was really some of the margins of some of the other games.
2: Right.
3: Thought Musselman might be able to go to Baker's Ridge and give University a good game, but University hitting on a number of big plays, able to win that one by the final of 35-3. Morgantown had little trouble at Parkersburg, winning 33-9. So the really in class Quad A, not a whole ton of competitive games in week one.
4: Any surprise? Huntington came into the season with huge expectations. I won't pretend to know the Kentucky high school scene. Any surprise with Huntington getting beat by George Rogers Clark High School?
3: No, it's a similar situation to what they had last year where they played on the road in the season opener, and that's a very good program from Kentucky. So I don't think that's reason to cause much alarm as far as Huntington goes. When they get back to West Virginia and take on a number of the in-state opponents that they have, they'll be playing Spring Valley next week at Marshall University. That'll be obviously a good test. So I wouldn't be too concerned at this point with that result.
5: All right, let's look at AAA, two of the favorites there. Bridgeport and Herbert Hoover both looked really good in their opening games. What did you see from those two teams?
3: I'm very impressed with Herbert Hoover. Had a chance to cover that game against Fairmont Senior in which the Huskies won 49-3. And not surprised that Herbert Hoover won. We know they're a very talented team. But to be able to hold Fairmont Senior to 3 points, that's the lowest point total that Fairmont Senior has put up since the 2022 season when they were shut out by Morgantown. But the diversity on offense that Herbert Hoover had, it's probably the most impressive part. Five different guys scored touchdowns. They were able to move the ball through the air and on the ground and to great efficiency. And really, Herbert Hoover's defensive line was outmatched size-wise a great deal by Fairmont Senior's offensive line, but that group held up very, very well. If you're Joey Fields, you have to be ecstatic with what you did in week one.
2: Double A, one thing that stood out, you're going to see Bluefield Princeton this Friday. Bluefield, I mean, those are two really, really tough rivalry games back-to-back, and they lost a one-score game to Graham, Virginia, in that contest that always has so much fan support and coverage, a great rivalry. Frankfurt looked good again, and Independence looked good again.
5: Yep. And Frankfurt feels like they haven't lost since 1987.
3: Pretty cool. Well, that was my first question to their head coach, Kevin Whiteman, when I was able to visit during the August tour. I asked, you know, have you forgotten what it's like to lose a football game? And then he did the, well, you know, we can't be looking ahead. We can't rest on what we've done. You know, the typical answer you would get. But, Kyle, to answer your point about the Bluefield game, Bluefield's toughest half of their schedule, without question, is the first half of the schedule. They lose 40-33 to their rivals from over the river in Graham, Virginia. They've got Independence in the first half of the schedule. Princeton coming up next week. James Monroe is there. So the Beavers, and everybody expects great things from the Beavers this year, they're really going to be tested throughout the first half of their schedule this year.
4: You guys saw Cameron on Thursday night decimate Clay Battelle. And we know the CBs are rebuilding. But is Cameron fit to challenge Wheeling Central?
3: Might be. And I think it's a team that, you know, the one question that you had coming in with Cameron was their new starting quarterback in Sawyer Reed. Now, he played a lot of football at various positions over the last couple of years, but anytime you're working in a first-year starting quarterback, how will he do in the first game? And there was a lot to like. He was able to get four total touchdowns, one coming on a punt return, had a long touchdown pass to Talon Brown in the first half. And if you're Tim Brown, you have to like everything that you saw, particularly on the defensive side of the ball. But I think the fact that you've got what appears to be some pretty good balance on offense with Reed at the quarterback spot and Marshall Holland, one of the top running backs in the state, who scored two touchdowns in the second half. I think you have to walk away from that game being pretty encouraged with what you saw.
5: I was really impressed with Reed and Cameron. And, Greg, after one night, I proclaimed Sawyer Reed the front runner for Metro News Player of the Year. There were some other great performances that followed that up on Friday. What were a couple other guys? I know you don't have time to mention all the performances because there were a ton of them. Who else stood out individually?
3: Well, I tell you what, one standing in Class A, the game I got to see Saturday, Greenbrier West knocking off Wirt County by the final 45-19. And in that game, Ben Butler for Greenbrier West had three touchdowns coming in the second half, so he kind of stood out a little bit. A pretty good victory for the Cavaliers as they were able to get a lot of different guys involved, but Butler in particular in the second half of that game really allowed the Cavaliers to break things open there.
2: All right, Martinsburg, Bridgeport.
3: It's interesting because I asked both coaches during the tour in the summer, well, how did this game come about? And both basically gave pretty much the same answer. Well, nobody else would play us, so we decided to get this one together. I guess Bridgeport was the first one to reach out, and I guess they've been trying to get this for a couple of years, but the open dates really didn't match up. Just so happens that they will this week, game at Wayne Jamison Field, and of course the Indians will return the game next year. And when these two teams were both in AAA not that long in the same classification, they met a couple of times in the playoffs. It's not, but to see them in the regular season is going to be something different.
2: So will this be the first time Martinsburg comes to Bridgeport?
3: No.
2: The playoff games were in Martinsburg, right?
3: I think,
2: right?
3: Martinsburg came to Bridgeport back in 2010 in a playoff game, okay, if I'm not mistaken. But certainly first time in a while.
5: I give both coaches credit.
2: Sure.
5: That's great. Yeah. That's great. Match this up early on. That's awesome.
2: That's what we look for.
5: Yeah, kudos to those guys.
2: That's exactly what, you know, as a fan and someone who follows this closely, that's what you want to see. That's what you look for.
3: And with the way that the playoff points shake out now, you don't get dinged necessarily.
5: Good.
3: Yes, obviously you get more credit for a victory against a strong opponent, but if you lose this game, you still get strength of schedule points that are going to help you out in the long run as well. So, you know, win or lose, everybody gets something out of it for playing good competition.
5: As it should be. College football is about the only one that doesn't have that right, right? High school's got it figured out. The NCAA basketball tournament's got it figured out. So good job, SSAC, on that.
2: All right, Joe, what's coming up? Well, I guess it's too early in the week to know what we're going to hear from Wednesday night.
3: Good question. See, usually
2: I'll give you 24
3: Fred
2: hours.
3: Fred Persinger books the first hour of the show, and then I book the second hour of the show after we see who he has. So
5: Efforting?
3: So,
2: yeah.
3: Yes,
2: you're
3: there
2: effort.
3: You go.
2: I'll give you that's an unfair question on Monday. 6:30.
3: I have no doubt that Fred will get the most entertaining, interesting, and insightful guests in the first hour of the show.
2: All right, very good. We'll talk to you again Wednesday night for High School Sports Line.
3: Sounds good. Thanks, guys.
2: Joe Brocato, WVMetroNews.com. He'll be at Princeton Bluefield, as we mentioned. Greg Carey will have the Metro News coverage of Martinsburg Bridgeport, and that'll be on Metro News TV as well, coming up on Friday night. The texts are pouring in like the rain outside. On the roof. You hear it?
5: Is that rain?
4: You do hear
2: yes.
4: that.
2: That's rain.
5: Heck of a day.
2: That's a thunderstorm moving through, and the techs are pouring in like the rain hitting the metal roof here at the Greer Building.

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4: Sitting at statewide sports line for this game week, Monday. Sure, I'm glad practice is over, guys. I mean, it's pouring out there. We can't see it, but we can hear it.
5: Yeah, coming down on this roof hard.
4: And it's pelting the metal roof here. 304-TALK-304. That is the text line. A little research here into the Martinsburg Bridgeport series history. And Joe was right. They did play a playoff game at Bridgeport in 2007, and Bridgeport won that game 27-26, the only time Bridgeport has ever defeated Martinsburg. The only other regular season game between the two teams was 1952 at Bridgeport, and Martinsburg won 25-12. So again, the 07 playoff game, Bridgeport won. 2010 in the playoffs at Martinsburg, 31-7, Bulldogs win. 2021 playoffs, 21-0, Bulldogs win.

0: And 2022, Martinsburg won 21-3. So that's the history, thanks to our friends at Four Seasons Football for the archive of that series. 304-TALK-304. And I'm going to start lining up these text messages here. Let's see. Craig from Cleveland was unable to take part in the show last night. Not sure that I have a prediction as much as I have an expectation. But the roster flipping, it's hard to know from year to year what you have coming back to make an educated prediction. But my expectation is 8 wins.
1: Ooh.
0: 8 wins. Other than the 2 wins against Pitt and Virginia Tech, we've not won a meaningful game since Will Grier ran 4-2 against Texas. It's time for that to change. I'm excited for the season to get started. Craig in Cleveland.
2: I mean, again, everybody's allowed their own opinion on all that. I would say a win last year at Houston would qualify as a quality win.
1: Top 25 win.
2: Yeah, mm-hmm. On the road against mm-hmm. a team that has huge expectations this year again. So there have been some of those along the line. West Virginia won a couple of times at TCU in the Neil Brown era when the Horned Frogs were highly thought of. So, I mean, there have been some, but... admittedly, again, what your expectation is, sort of what your bar is to be satisfied with this year. 8's pretty good. Well, doubling last year's win total. But
1: you put 8 out there. That's yeah. a heck of a season. Yeah. What was my number last night? I said 10 times since mm-hmm. 1980. So we're talking almost, 50 years now. Mm-hmm. Only 10 times has West Virginia improved by 2 or more wins from one season to the
0: All
1: next.
0: Right, say that again. I'm sorry.
1: Since 1980.
0: Okay.
1: Only 10 times has West Virginia improved season to season by two or more wins. Yes. Now,
0: got it.
1: Admittedly, mm-hmm. when you win 4, your chance to go up increases yeah. there, right? A lot of those seasons, there's been so much success, it's hard to go up too much more. But that hasn't happened a whole lot that you've jumped that many. So to go 4 would be incredible. Of course, one of those times that it happened was Rich from year 1 with mm-hmm. 3 to 9 in year 2. So as I'm saying how hard it is, the guy that's coaching right now did it in his first tenure here. But that's a big ask. I agree with the texter, though, Greg. It is nearly impossible to know what you have,
2: sure.
1: let alone what everybody else is going to have. So the prediction game is always difficult in college football. It's even harder now this year with the roster flips by everybody in the
2: league. Yeah, I mean, look at that Rich team in year 2. All the significant names, for the most part, were guys that were there the year before, mm-hmm. right? You know, from Avon Coburn to
1: Rasheed,
2: Grant yep. Wiley, so many of those guys were just getting older and developing over time.
1: Good point.
2: You're starting over this year pretty yeah. much from square one.
1: Yeah.
2: Maybe not quite square one, but close to it. So that's what, and again, and I'm not saying in today's world, it can be done with this method, but I think it's got to be really hard.
1: That's why I think that number's pretty good that the listeners came up with 7. I think yeah. if you go from 4 to 7, given how this schedule shakes itself out on the back end, I think that's what's interesting about this, guys, is it feels like the opportunities for most of the wins are front-loaded
2: yes.
1: when you're still trying to figure yourself out with an inexperienced quarterback in Michael Hawkins. I think Hawkins has a chance to be really dynamic, but it's going to take some growing pains for him early, most likely, as he gets used to being a full-time starter. But those first 5 games of the season are critical. If you have any chance of getting
0: yes.
1: to 7 or 8, you've got to make hay in that first month
2: yeah,
1: and a half.
2: Yeah, I think you said it very well yesterday. You got to be at least 4-1 if you want to get to that 7-win mark
1: yeah.
2: or anywhere close to it coming out of your first 5 games.
0: Another optimistic prediction. This is Ernie in Charleston. I missed the show last night. Hard to predict with almost an entire new team again, but I'll go 8-4 and hopefully a bowl win. Yes, Virginia looked really good, but like Brad said, I don't think they'll look that good against West Virginia. I still think West Virginia beats Virginia. Plus, we owe them from the bowl game in 2002,
1: Amen.
0: Which I was at. We need to crush them. Let's go Mountaineers.
1: One thing I do love, I like early that Virginia's getting so yappy on social media, and then therefore West Virginia is getting yappy back at them. That already has a lot of juice going back and forth for a game that hasn't been played in a while. So I like the early rivalry starting there. Here's the other thing, guys. If you're really confident and you like the numbers, DraftKings right now gives you plus money, plus 150 if you want to go over 6.5 wins there, if you want to follow suit. Pretty good plus number,
2: yeah,
1: Coach Hunter.
2: Very good.
0: This texter says, I predicted 7 wins last night. I am confident the offense will be significantly improved, but I don't know how much about the defense. Virginia looked good, but NC State looked bad. TCU not scary at all. Texter says, I didn't see the Virginia game, but I heard their defense was real good against North Carolina State. That's another thing. You know, Prabula and that offensive line, their defense was pretty good, was very good.
1: Yeah, and that was without their best player.
0: Right.
1: Cam
0: yeah.
1: Robinson, linebacker, didn't even play in that game. I'm interested to see about their defense. They were very good last year. Won a couple of those games, Kyle. We talked about those late wins. A couple of them came on defensive scores, which hard to count on that every single year. But that defense is supposed to be good. Interested in their linebackers. Robinson playing or not playing or being 100% when West Virginia plays is critical, as much as West Virginia is going to want to run it right at them.
2: Yeah.
1: Linebackers on both sides are going to be important in that one.
2: Yeah, I mean, it's just a couple of weeks away. I mean, if that were the end of the year, you'd sort of look at the injury situation and just slough it off. But that's coming up quick. Now, we got a couple games before then, but you do have to pay attention to what the injury situation looks like.
0: The Rich Rodriguez radio show, by the way, is on the air. A couple of tidbits from that. Not going to name a quarterback. Surprise, surprise.
1: Michael Hawkins.
0: What's that?
1: He's not going to name Michael Hawkins.
0: He's not going to.
1: You want to do a prediction show? You want me to say Michael Hawkins?
0: Sure, go ahead.
1: There's already been Nashville guys putting out.
0: Well, I understand that, but he's not going to officially announce it until the first snap of the season. Maybe even more importantly than that, the inflatable helmet will not be returning.
1: That's the worst news of the night.
0: Okay,
2: you went over that on Friday.
1: I did. I said it wasn't coming back.
0: And they will run out of the tunnel this year and not out of the weight room.
2: Interesting. Okay.
1: Wish the helmet was back.
0: Okay, but it's not. It's not going to be back. That was officially confirmed on his show.
2: They don't have you and your crew to organize.
1: As we talked Friday, hard job, difficult job.
2: It's tough.
0: Difficult job with the helmet.
1: Yeah.
0: I mean, if you talked about this, we don't need to get
1: it. It was a lot of work.
0: Okay.
1: A lot of work. Had a great crew of sports marketing interns that handled it flawlessly.
0: All right, outstanding. Wind a problem ever?
1: No, not really. A couple times you had to wait it down a little bit, but not too bad.
0: Texter asks, any news on Laurent and Buchanan? Anything? Nothing new on that. Waiting for the date, right?
1: No, wait. The date's been established later in September, so you still have a few weeks left while the suit is getting rounded up and presented to the judge.
0: By the way, did we mention this last week, Greg? The Kirk Carissa, we got a text every day on last week. Mm-hmm. That's been postponed until October.
2: Yeah, we did mention that at one point. But yeah, because that trial date had been last week originally, but got moved back.
1: Guys, one bit of legal news here I found interesting today, that there's a report out there that some of the SEC schools are discussing some real sanctions against LSU if they move forward in their pursuit of these NFL players. Because the judge has gone ahead and said, now you can do it. And the SEC said, all right, we'll stand down if the judge says it. There's some discussion going on, apparently or reportedly, among SEC schools. I find this just fascinating that we just went through this a couple weeks ago, and a lot of those same ADs and schools were grandstanding about what the Big 12 and its member schools should do, and they were coming out. Georgia was being one. Yeah. We will not play that institution in Texas Tech. We will absolutely not play them. They are moral integrity of the game, and now they are staring down the barrel of a similar situation. So we'll see how many of them took the approach, Greg, of we want rules but only for you. We don't necessarily want to stand behind our own rules.
2: But that
1: is fascinating.
2: The rumor out there,
1: the same story from 2 months ago when they all took the grandstand there about Brendan Sorsby.
2: Could you ever see a college program or multiple saying, we're not playing you, sorry. We won't show up.
1: I do not see that, especially conference-wise.
2: Yeah.
1: You could say that non-conference because you probably didn't have them scheduled anyway. That will be stunning if they do that in conference.
0: One more before we take the break. Texter says, the games I saw Saturday cancel out. As far as my West Virginia prediction goes, UVA will be tough, TCU not so much. So apparently this individual had West Virginia beating Virginia and losing to TCU. He goes on to say, I would seriously be disappointed if West Virginia doesn't win 7, and I think 8 is doable. So more optimistic tonight than...
2: Even a little bit more so than last night.
0: Yeah, than last night. Yep. 304 Talk, 304, more text messages to come, and we'll be back to the Health Plan Studios. 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
0: CityNet Statewide Sports Line for a Monday. We'll have comments from head coach Rich Rodriguez coming up tomorrow. It is game week, finally. West Virginia against Coastal Carolina. That game kicks off at noon on Saturday, 3:04. Talk 3:04 as, let's see, let me line up the rest of these text messages. 3:04, talk 3:04. Texter says we definitely have to load the box against Virginia. And yes, it influenced my prediction last night. Corners are going to have to cover. And when does Coach Rod's show start? Well, that's tonight at Kegler's, and it is available on some WVRC media stations now, including Morgantown, Martinsburg, Elkins, and Clarksburg. So you can hear the coach's show going on right now. It's underway at Kegler's. Texter says, I'm going over 7.5 wins. Rich Rod has averaged 8 wins in his second season during his career, including 9, as Brad pointed out, in Rich Rod 1.0 here. I had West Virginia beating both TCU and Virginia. WVU is 4-2 at Fort Worth, and Rich Rod owes UVA pretty much like he did Pitt last season. Texter says, Texter says, I predicted 38-20, but I forgot it was a football prediction show, not baseball. So that's his prediction.
1: Right. He might have to do a baseball prediction show. Now, getting the record might be tough, but maybe Big 12 standings. You could do that.
2: You'd have 38 was lower than last year's win total.
0: That's right. So. Texter says, I'm curious as to

0: what you think of Mike Hawkins Jr. as a leader on the field. Is he a leader? Is he vocal? I know time will tell. Just wondering how much he's gelling with the offense as a whole. Also, D-line has to be better if they want to beat Virginia. Sticking with 8 wins, but Virginia game is definitely a barometer game in my eyes. Could be the difference between 6-6 or 8-4. So this is Mike and Scott Depot. Oh, he's dropping one off. He said 8 last night. He's going to 7 tonight. Uh-oh. Because of the Virginia game.
1: Yeah, that D-line, the D-line part of that's just going to be critical. That's been a question we've had all summer, and I think it's a fair question. And I don't know that we'll get answers on the D-line through the first two games, but they're going to certainly get tested against Virginia. So that front 7 is just going to be critical. On the Hawkins side of things, no, he's not a real boisterous, outgoing, loud type of guy. He's a lead by, here's what I do, come and follow, as we've seen a lot of West Virginia quarterbacks.
0: Yeah, Pat White,
1: the one that's one of the greatest, if not the greatest, that's being honored this weekend, was that same way. So Hawkins is not, from what I have seen, is not going to be a boisterous vocal leader. He's more of an on the field, here's what I'm going to do,
2: He's not Garrett Green.
1: He's not Garrett Green.
2: No. In that regard.
1: In that regard.
0: 304 Talk, 304 Texter says, going under the 7.3. Hope I'm wrong. WVU has only 1 year of 7 or more wins in the last 7 seasons. They need to show me they can win.
2: Fair enough.
0: Yeah, that's an interesting statement. Texter says the only bright spot in last year's team was the performance of Scotty Fox down the home stretch. He's the proven quarterback that we have, so I believe it should be his job to begin the season. How much do you think you see Scotty Fox? The first two games, probably quite a bit.
2: You would like to hope so, certainly. But you know, Michael Hawkins needs reps too. That's the thing.
1: Right.
2: If he were a third year starter for you, okay, a lot for Fox. But how many reps does Michael Hawkins need?
1: Yeah, it's a great question. I don't have a great answer because I'm not even sure Rich knows the answer to that. But I think you're right. I think that's the big thing right there is Hawkins has to get game reps under his belt. He brings everything else you want as a quarterback in a Rich Rod system. Accept that, accept snaps. And so I think over these first two games, you're going to have to see him play a bunch. And don't we do this every year?
2: Yeah.
1: Don't we do this every year when we talk about these games is, oh, how many games? You might get 3 quarterbacks in there in that game. I think you got to get this first guy, Michael Hawkins, some run here early.
0: Texter says, wondering how much, if any, does it help our coaching staff prepare for a team like Virginia when they play a week early? Well, I mean, there's staff members that are probably...
2: Yeah, you have so many analysts now that you're... I mean, you start that scouting report in the spring, to be honest with you, and because they... Even though they have new players as well, it's the same coaching staff and the same system, so it's not going to be a problem. I mean, they've got 2 games prior to West Virginia, just like West Virginia has 2 games. You get a little bit of a jump start, but I don't think that will be that significant in developing your scouting.
1: Yeah, you'll get caught up, but I do think it helps right now.
2: Yeah,
1: it helps you be able to get out in front a little bit of what they want to do with Prabula, and he ran it so much. So I do think there is a little bit of help, but that'll balance itself out over the next couple of weeks once West Virginia puts its stuff on tape
2: as well. Yeah, because how much – Norfolk State, and no offense, unless Michael Vick goes out there and plays quarterback, he's their head coach. but – unless he's playing quarterback, they should have no problem with Norfolk State. So how much are you going to get out of that game in terms of film?
0: Is it true that UVA played Country Roads?
1: They did.
0: Wow.
1: Yeah, that's what I'm talking about. That's what led to the social media chaos between both, which, awesome.
0: Okay.
1: Good.
0: Well, Texter's asking thoughts on that. Disrespect or being trendy?
1: Whatever.
0: Okay, whatever. That's what Brad says, whatever. Good evening, gentlemen.
1: I mean, whatever from this standpoint. That doesn't bum me out when others do that, because what does West Virginia do? We play Sweet Caroline every chance you get. So I'm all for that. If Virginia wants to do that, now it's up to West Virginia to go in and lay it on them in Charlotte and then play it in Charlotte and sing it right back at them across the aisle.
0: Everybody's
1: that's what you do there.
0: Playing Country Roads. I mean, everybody's
1: doing
0: it.
1: Well, Virginia's not doing it because everybody's doing it. Virginia's doing it as a direct shot, which, great.
0: Okay. Is it safe to say that Brennan Lorien is currently enrolled in school pending the legal rulings being finalized one way or the other?
1: Yes.
0: Steve from Philippi, where can we find Coach Rodriguez? So we just said that. WAJR, Morgantown, WEPM in Martinsburg, Clarksburg, and Elkins as well. Where's Clint Trickett coaching these days?
1: Maryland
2: offensive
0: That's
2: coordinator.
0: Right. That's right. We talked about that during the offseason.
2: Offensive coordinator at Maryland.
0: Let's see if we can get one.
2: He'll be
0: more.
2: Here. I mean, you might as well just finish the whole family circle, right?
0: You think
2: Close
0: he eventually comes on? I mean, there's enough staff you know, there's enough members of the staff to
2: now he is the
0: him.
2: OC at a power conference school, so I don't think you pull him over.
1: Pretty wild. We got a Clint Trickett reference on a night we're talking about TCU, which still stands as one of those egregious misses by a referee in the history
2: of
1: Mountaineer football.
2: Poor kid's playing career.
1: Correct.
2: Never
1: face
2: played
1: mask.
2: A snap after
1: terrible.
2: That.
0: All right, one more. If UVA depends on Prabula running that much, they're running the risk of him getting injured. Well, my goodness, have we seen that here? Of the quarterback running and running and running over and over.
2: You're going to see
1: it
2: this year with Michael Hawkins, too. Yeah. So,
1: That's what they do. That's Prabula's, that's his resume. That's what he does. That's what he was brought to Penn State to do. And that's what they're going to do. They're going to turn him loose. You know who their backup is at Virginia? That would be Eli Holstein, formerly of Pitt. We have seen him a couple times.
2: Lost a game here last year.
0: All right, guys, good show. Great text. The outstanding text. Very thoughtful and thorough. So keep those coming this week. And, of course, we'll have comments from head coach Rich Rodriguez tomorrow, Zach Alley this week, players, and we'll continue to get you ready for the opener coming up on Saturday, West Virginia against Coastal Carolina. Thanks for listening to the CityNet Statewide Sports Line. We're back tomorrow night.

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1: We are Buffalo! And here's what you need to know.
2: The Atlanta Braves have won 7 in a row. They're playing a makeup game right now, hosting San Francisco from a rainout in June. Braves up 2-1 over the Giants in the top of the 5th. Mariners at Red Sox tied 1-1 in the bottom of the 1st. San Diego's at Cincinnati, scoreless end of 1. Reds pitcher Chase Burns, who's 15-3, will have this week off to manage his innings. For the Red Sox, Wilson Contreras is on the injured list with a bad hamstring. Nats infielder C.J. Abrams out tonight with back tightness. The Orioles claimed outfielder Luis Robert off waivers. The Dallas Cowboys named Sam Howell as their backup quarterback and waived Joe Milton. Dallas claimed running back Amari DiMercato off waivers from Kansas City. The Jets' number two QB is rookie Cade Klubnik. Quarterback Bailey Zappi is on their practice squad. And undrafted rookie Jalen Daniels from Kansas is Tampa Bay's backup QB. I'm Steve DeSager.
3: One guy is happily divorced. One guy is happily married. One guy gets called daddy by his three beautiful daughters. One guy gets called daddy after a credit card approval. One guy won a state high school basketball championship. One guy only covered a state high school basketball championship. One guy's been inducted into three halls of fame. One guy has only mopped a hall. Does this seem weird to anybody else?
4: Crazy.
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7: And now, Lord.
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7: I almost didn't know how to get here. 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
14: I didn't even see the sign anymore. I thought I was lost.
7: I know. Unbelievable. And
14: you
7: yes,
14: too.
7: We are indeed the Odd Couple. On a Magic City Monday.
15: Oh!
7: That's right. And you'll need our phone number because we are, without question, the most listener-friendly national sports talk radio show on the planet. At least when people are still awake. Sorry about that, Ben. I know he just had a big thing in Vegas and all that, man.
10: What he did with his listeners?
7: His people show up for him. They do.
10: All right.
14: Like
10: challenge,
14: five people.
10: Challenge accepted. Odd Mob.
7: You know what?
10: Where we at?
7: And they were awake, too, during the
14: crazy
7: during the luncheon or whatever they had.
10: Well, you like, know, he gave him some something to keep
7: very
10: him up.
7: Nice. Ben, awesome. Ben,
10: Odd Mob, we gotta do something. We gotta put something together.
7: Yeah, we no doubt about it. All right, write it down, commit it to memory, 877-99 on Fox. For you laymen out there, that's 877-996-6369.
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7: That's right, if you can't figure out the letters and numbers. 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
7: And with all that said, always remember...
19: The Odd Couple was filmed in front of a live audience.
10: Sweet Oweenie. We all back. The gang is back, sort of. Rob G is kind of all right. Yeah.
7: Let's go. Big show. Let me welcome in my co-host. He is...
10: Kelvin Washington. Gotta say, first off, good to see you back. Everybody back. Happy belated to everybody. And bump all y'all. Happy anniversary to my wife.
7: Happy anniversary.
10: 18 years. What you mean? I know, Alex, right? What you mean our
14: marriage? She put up with you?
10: Our marriage can vote. What you mean out here in these streets?
7: How many years were you before you got married?
10: 5 or 6.
14: Oh, my God.
10: Yeah, we've been together a grip, bro.
7: Lord have mercy.
10: Hey.
7: Wow.
10: Can I get some, wow, that.
7: Whew, I said congratulations.
10: Wow. Your face didn't say your face. That couldn't be me. That's what your face said.
7: But you talking about like 24, 25 years you've been there. Wow, that's a long time. You're not that old. You're only 40-something.
10: Hold on.
7: You know what I'm saying, right? Yeah. You've been together since what? You were in high school?
10: Not that early, but yeah.
7: That's a long time. Yeah,
10: it has been
7: God
10: a long
7: bless
10: time.
7: You, man.
10: I appreciate it. But so happy birthday, Tony. I mean, happy birthday. Happy anniversary, Tony. Listen, it's been birthday.
7: Tony with an
10: it's
7: I.
10: It's been birthdays.
7: Just so that you it's know. Been- just want everybody to you know, like, so that we don't have any question marks here.
10: That's how I know you back.
7: I'm just saying.
10: Yeah. Elijah, go on my page, find one of the hot pictures of my wife, and go ahead and put her on a YouTube so they know what's going on out here. As a matter of fact, don't, because then somebody
7: don't do that.
10: Somebody gonna screenshot it.
7: Yes.
10: Like Rob, and then I'm gonna have to.
7: Let me see if I can still find her.
14: No, actually, Elijah, do the newest one, please.
10: I got that one, the one in the red. What please, you mean? How you know?
7: No. I would never.
10: But anyway, happy anniversary to Tone. I'll see you in a little bit. 18 years strong, so love her.
7: Good. And, like are I you said, guys got going anywhere? Or did you do anything?
10: No, we didn't get it. No, I had to do Dodgers. Saturday and Sunday, pre and post for the Dodgers. Obviously, kids stuff today, getting ready for school starting on Wednesday for my older two. So just, we got some we'll exchange gifts later. So, you know, listen, when you're 18 in, some days it's like that. You know, but we'll do something nice at some point. How was your staycation?
7: It was all good. Just got some rest, heads clear.
10: Yeah.
7: Yeah, you know, so I'm feeling good. Everything is...
10: Ain't no streets in L.A. for you, right?
7: No.
10: Yeah, L.A. ain't really got the streets for you.
7: Doing all that. All right, it's all good. All right, let's welcome in the Odd Couple crew because we wouldn't be able to do this fine radio program without them. Rob G is our producer. Bud Mexican is his throat cold?
14: A little too much throat action lately.
7: Yeah, I guess
10: Hey, yo.
14: What?
7: No, he's okay.
14: He's talking
7: He'll be
14: a lot.
7: All right. Yeah, he's talking a lot. Yeah. He'll be all right. The podcast.
10: No, it's Big Doc Rivers action.
7: Yeah.
10: So, you're Blake and Chris here. We're doing it right now. Blake and Chris is
7: Alex,
10: big.
7: We're going to need you for some odd mob stuff or whatever.
14: Got
7: Alex
14: you.
7: Will just pinch it.
14: Got you.
10: Rob I don't know. He might have forgotten to do it. Been gone so long.
7: All right. Alex is our engineer.
14: I'm so tan right now. I'm behind the curtains.
7: That's right.
10: Hold on.
7: One more time. What happened to our button? Alex is our engineer.
4: Pay no attention to that man behind the curtain.
7: And Alex, a happy belated birthday. I know you
14: Thank
7: had
14: you.
7: A good time and everything. Great.
10: Shout out to the fam.
14: I was at the beach for a week.
7: That's great.
10: It's not too
7: great.
10: Long for me, That's but I know you love it.
7: How about the sand? Did it get stuck anywhere or not?
14: You should see my cheeks.
10: Okay, no, I'll pass. Say.
14: Why?
10: Just tell us. Just
14: no, they're rosy.
7: They're rosy. You're talking about those cheeks.
10: I don't want to
7: okay.
10: say okay.
7: Steve DeShager's at the anchor
9: Steve.
7: Desk. He'll keep us updated throughout the program.
9: Hey, Steve.
7: And of course... Elijah
9: Never heard of him.
7: Is our social media guru.
14: I can see him today.
7: That's right.
10: Oh, let's just.
7: Yeah, he's here.
10: Oh, he is
14: he's right what? Here.
10: Not me, not even knowing he's here.
7: All right, last thing. Be sure to check out the YouTube channel. That's right. You can watch us live. Just search Odd Couple FSR on YouTube. Yep, hit that subscribe button. After you're done, tap in, thumbs up, icon, comment away. A lot of people have been complaining. Yes, I'm coming back. My God, where have you been? It's been too long. I haven't been gone that long.
10: No, I ain't gonna lie. This summer was, but you enjoyed it.
7: It was.
10: you enjoyed the summer. That's all I'm gonna say.
7: But I'm locked in from now through February.
10: Yeah.
7: There's no other way around it. I can't because
10: do it.
7: I don't take off during the
10: you
7: year.
10: You ain't got to explain it.
7: I'm just saying for people listening, like why I've been gone is because last year they threatened me if I didn't take the days
10: You're gonna
7: off,
10: lose them.
7: I was gonna lose them. So I had to take them and we're all good. Here, I'm not going anywhere. I'm going to be here through the Super Bowl in Los Angeles, so we're good to go there, all right? That's all I want to say. And make sure you check us out on our YouTube channel and search Odd Couple FSR. So, speaking of Super Bowl, you think the Rams are winning the Super Bowl, huh?
10: That's a good one, the way you phrase it that way. The Rams are winning the Super Bowl. This is what it looks like, the 2021.
7: So here's the Lions. I thought this is year four now. The Lions aren't going to be.
10: No, they're not. Let me tell you about a prediction I would love to be wrong with. It will be this one. No, listen, this reminds me of, obviously, let's just start with the headline. Aaron Donald now back. And sooner than I thought. I knew he was coming back at that point. I thought he would be coming back, around week 4 or 5 or 6 or something. But he's right back. He's already talked about he feels good and whatnot and looks good. He said he looked sharper on, this film than he did when he left 2 years ago.
7: Okay, you believe that?
10: I believe the look, how he feels after getting some hits. I agree. We're going to have to see that first real hit. But the big thing, I look at this Rams, couple of things. One, what I like about the Rams, and the same things apply to certain teams in the NBA, certain teams in MLB, certain teams, or the way certain people approach when it be Major League Soccer or, of course, World Cup. People that go for it year in, year out. People that are committed, teams and organizations that are trying to go and get it and win. And we'll figure out the rest later. First it was blank them picks, and I was use them picks. And then it's go get free agents, and it's make some trades. Whatever it takes to be competitive and have a chance to win at a high level year in, year out, and try to win the ultimate prize, whatever your sport is. In this case, the Super Bowl for the Rams. I love it. I love that they're all in, that they're committed. They don't rest on the laurels that we already got one and we went to one, 8 years ago, give or take. And no, they're trying to win and win again and win again. And I think especially the sting of last year where they felt they should have been in the Super Bowl.
7: Why
10: as
7: weren't
10: opposed
7: they?
10: To the Seahawks. Because the Seahawks and Sam Darnold had the best game of his life against them.
7: But in before the NFC that, they lost to the Hawks, the Falcons, I should say. That was the one that.
10: And you lose home field advantage.
7: That was the biggest game of the year.
10: I get your point, but getting in the NFC Championship.
7: But if that game was in L.A., they would have won. I believe that. I really believe that.
10: I agree. It was a bad loss. We talked about it then in real time. It was a bad. It's one of those that can't be the loss. And it was for them. But getting to Aaron Donald. And where they are now, it reminds me of the year they won the Super Bowl, right? Where they realized we're going out and we're getting, okay, OBJ, you got the last little bit of juice, because I don't think he has any juice left for the Giants. Last little bit of juice in him, check, come play with us. Von Miller, you've been going hitman for hire, you want to come on over here, check. Ramsey, Jalen Ramsey, come on over here, check. They were going over here and just getting people, mercenaries, getting guys, whatever it took to build up that roster and that team. This is what they're doing again. They go get Myles Garrett. Got him. Aaron Donald, you coming back? Cool. Atwell, we need a deep threat. Come on, check. That's what we need, a DB. Go get McDuffie. And I love the way this organization, I love the way McVay, they're going after it year in, year out. And specifically, Rob, knowing Matthew Stafford only has, 1 to 3 years max. Could be this year to last year. Could be two more. But they know this is it. This is the range that they're in, which is why they went and got Ty Simpson. Prepare him. So when Matthew goes, we got another guy up and ready. So I just love the way they're running this thing, trying to win every single year. Because you say that you do that a lot with like so-and-so won. Well, they're a made man or done. The Rams are saying, so what that we won? We want to win again. And I love this approach. And it looks like that same year in 2021 when they won it.
7: I think that this will wind up being a disaster. That's my gut feeling. And I'm talking about
10: Aaron Donald. Disaster?
7: Yeah. Because I do believe that it's hard to come back and be that player that you think. And you go like, okay, they got two of them. He's telling people he's better than when he left and he feels great. He hasn't lost anything. I just don't buy that. We saw Aaron Rodgers, who didn't even retire, go for 4 snaps. Now we're not sure if he's going to Australia or if he's playing in the opener and all this. And it's just scary when you start to try to restart your career, the chances of you being exactly that guy. And if I'm an opponent, right, Myles Garrett is the guy you're trying to defend. So
10: that's a fact.
7: It's going to fall on, right? I got to put the juice on Myles Garrett, right? He's a younger guy. He's in the prime of his career. And it'll be interesting just to see how it plays out and what happens.
10: Well, let me ask you, what's a disaster? Because you said it's going to be, I don't know.
7: They're not going to win the Super Bowl. That's the disaster, that they went through all this. He came back. I still believe that there's a better chance that he's going to wind up injured than he is holding a Super Bowl trophy. I'm going to say it's 90-10 that Aaron Donald will be injured throughout. I'm not wishing for it. I'm not hoping for it. That is not my... I'm just talking about from watching guys try to make a comeback, try to get back out on the field. This is a guy who out of his own mouth said that he had no passion for playing football anymore. And I don't know, he wanted another $20 million payday or whatever it was.
10: Jeez.
7: So all of a sudden, what he said didn't mean anything. Sitting on the couch and not playing. Just very seldom do you do that. You saw with the Colts and trying to bring back a 50-year-old quarterback with a pot belly. It just didn't work out. You know what I mean? And we've seen that. And you said to yourself, you might have been better off not even going through that whole process. So I'm not as high on and mighty as everybody is. We know on paper all the time. When Micah Parsons, go back, went to the Packers, it might not have been you. Everybody and their uncle picked him to go to the Super Bowl. Everybody and their uncle. Oh, my God, they just picked up Micah Parsons. How you gonna, what? Oh my God. Did Micah get hurt? Oh, he got hurt too, right? I believe it's gonna be really tough for this to work out the way they think it will, especially bringing back a guy who hadn't played. Has it been 4 years or 3 years?
10: How many years? This will be 4 years. 3 years that he was out since he retired.
7: 3 years?
10: Yes.
7: Yeah. 3 years.
10: But I don't, but my, the only thing I was, the expectations are, it's not like he's a quarterback and I have to have the ball in my hands every single play offensively. Like, they're going to only ask him to make three plays.
7: It doesn't matter. You
10: can
7: get play on every snap of the ball, you could be injured.
10: No, like, that's for sure.
7: But why is that
10: different than him for Myles Garrett? Myles Garrett can get injured.
7: Sure, he could. But I'm saying a guy who hadn't played for 3 years has way more of a chance of that happening to him, especially as you get older. Sure, Myles Garrett can get hurt.
10: Ain't you, though? You're acting like, I mean, I hear you, if he was 42 trying to make a comeback. Deion Sanders came back after 3 years away.
7: He ain't been out there.
10: And remember, he was running around in the secondary with the Ravens.
7: Okay, who is more physical? Which position is more physical?
10: I would argue having to run around chasing receivers. Play after play.
7: What's
10: after
7: more
10: play?
7: Physical? I don't think so. You're attacking, trying to get to the quarterback.
10: No, I'm saying physical, but I'm saying I have to run and chase.
7: You're trying to get to the quarterback. You need your footing. You need your steps. You need all of that. I'm just saying, if you ask me,
10: yes,
7: what's more likely to happen?
10: Okay.
7: The Rams winning the Super Bowl
10: or
7: this thing blowing up in their face, and at some point during this season, Aaron Donald winds up injured. I'm going to take the latter. I'm going to take the latter.
10: You only disagreement, or not disagreement, the question I have is you have to be more definitive what you mean injury. If he misses 2 to 3 weeks, that happens every NFL season, even when he was in his prime.
7: He will be injured and they won't win the Super Bowl. That's what I'm saying. So I got two things on the table. They won't win the Super Bowl, and he'll be injured along the way.
10: Were they going to win the Super Bowl prior to him? Meaning, because they already were favorites. They only added a favorite to the favorites.
7: Okay, but
10: they
7: I'm just
10: the cherry on top.
7: I got both. I'm just saying, I'm giving you both.
10: Okay.
7: That at some point, whether it's for the season or for five games or at some point, he'll be injured and they won't win the Super Bowl. All right. 877-99 on Fox. 877-996-6369. Will Aaron Donald's return result in a Super Bowl for the Rams? Or are you with me? It's a good chance this is not going to end the way people think the storybooks always end, because they don't always end that way. We'll continue that conversation.
10: They do be ending that way sometimes, though. Some Elway, some Jerome Bettis's, some first Rams. It do be.
7: Those guys, they retired for 3 years and came back?
10: No, I'm talking about the team is loaded. Team is loaded, though.
7: They don't need them. Is that what you're saying?
10: So that's why I said it's a cherry on top.
7: I don't think you come back if they don't need them. 877-99 on Fox. 877-996-6369. It is the Odd Couple. Rob Parker, Kelvin Washington here on a Magic City Monday.
10: Hello!
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0: 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Is it their Super Bowl to lose? Maybe you ain't buying it. You think Aaron Donald will have a productive season or nah? Let's take some calls, Rob.
1: Dave in Kentucky, you're on the Odd Couple Fox Sports Radio. What's up, Dave?
0: What up, Dave?
2: Hey, it's Jay.
0: Oh, what up, Jay?
1: Hey, what's up?
2: But yeah, I agree, Rob, with I don't see how he could just come back, take 2 years off, come back, and just pick right back up where he left off. And in fact, I think that they have a lot of young talent on that D-line that it's going to hurt their development because they're going to be losing snaps. But also, when has it something like this ever worked? Like, that's what I've been thinking is, has anybody ever come back?
0: Yes, like Rob Gronkowski.
2: Had an impact.
0: Tom Brady and Rob Gronkowski.
1: Tom Brady never retired.
0: No, I'm saying them going to Bucks, to get Rob Gronkowski.
1: No, but he did. But Tom Brady didn't retire.
0: I'm saying when they went to the Bucks, what I'm saying, he got Rob to come out of retirement. I don't know if he's still on the phone or not, but yeah, I mean that, you know. And I think with this too, with the work, is like he doesn't have to have 15, 20 sacks. Which, by the way, again, you talk about getting crazy money to what he has to do. He doesn't have to be that. That's Myles Garrett. That's your job to be that guy.
1: Drew in New Jersey, you're on the Odd Couple Fox Sports Radio. What's up, Drew?
0: Drew going to be with you.
3: Hey, guys. I'm going to bet the over on week one on sacks total because I think they have the advantage for the Rams because they don't know if he is washed, and you don't know whether to double Myles Garrett and leave Aaron Donald.
1: I'm doubling Myles Garrett. I don't care what you say. That's what
3: Myles Garrett, but what if
1: I want to wait until Aaron, I have to see once he gets
3: Donald's going to get a sack in game one.
1: I don't know. Sack. I don't know if he's playing. They said he might not even play.
3: If he plays, if he's in the starting lineup, if he's good enough to start, would you bet the over on one?
0: Well, no. You have to make it a half. Make it a half. You make it a half, I'm taking it over.
3: 0.5.
0: Yeah, I'm taking it. I'm giving it over.
3: I'm going to take the over because he's going to get single coverage because they don't know how good he is right now.
1: I agree with you that they are going to be a wait and see.
0: You
1: got to see him out there first to see what he can do or what he can't do, and then you can kind of go from there. But Myles Garrett, I don't need to see anything.
0: Did you see it when they put the videos of him in high school?
1: I don't need to see it.
0: Utterly ridiculous. Like, that was a grown – I thought you was grown when you were in high school. I thought you looked old, like at least 32. Myles Garrett looked like he looked today.
1: Let's go to Kevin in Culver City. You're on the Odd Couple Fox Sports Radio. What's up, Kev? How are you?
4: God is good.
0: All the time.
4: Hey, Rob, here's one factor here. The reason he did this, it's about the double team. AD hated being double teamed when he was playing. That's what wore him
1: all
4: down.
1: All great players are double teamed. So the idea, as great as he was, right, and he was a great player, he was double teamed. All right, Jerry Rice was double teamed. Randy Moss was double teamed. Yeah. All the greatest players who ever played the game, Lawrence Taylor, was double teamed.
4: When they got Garrett, it made it even more attainable for him to come back and play because now he knows he's getting one on one. Garrett's getting the double team, and you can't block Aaron Donald one on one.
1: Well, that was the way 3 years ago. We'll see.
4: And it's been done before. Marshawn Lynch. You had Jason Peters. And one factor that you're missing about the Rams, they got Dijon Love. He's going to be the receiver that just signed with the Rams. Mm-hmm. So they got Dijon Love. And like my girl says in the Bay, hey, all those little boys in San Francisco in the Bay, look, if you don't settle, we could get you an NFL player. You guys better play some young Miami today during the show.
0: Man, I can already see the documentary is going to be crazy.
1: Why not? Somebody should sign him up and do it. You know what? That whole story tells you about how desperate women are. And I'm just going to put it out there. I'm dead serious. Like, the whole idea that guy could play that role and people buy in. And then he's a pro wide receiver.
0: But he needs money from you.
1: Hello, time out. Right? he needs money from you. Is that what we're doing?
0: Did you hear the girl who told the opposite story? The one who said she was the one who didn't fall for it? It's hilarious.
1: But I'm just saying, like, that does that make sense to you?
0: Yeah, 26 women.
1: Like, anybody can say anything.
0: I know I'm making millions, but I need you.
1: But I need you to give me, me 10,000, right? Whatever. Just whatever it is. I need 10,000 just to hold on to, you know.
0: You're going
1: to
0: miss out on this investment. Baby, invest in me. It's worth it. Not even worth it, Alex. Worth it.
5: Worth it.
0: Adam Kaplan on the other side. Maybe we'll ask him about that as well. Right now, he is Steve Asaker.
6: Hey, Steve.
7: Hello. Atlanta Braves are hosting a makeup game against San Francisco from a rainout in June. Braves have won 7 in a row. They are currently in a 3-3 tie with the Giants in the top of the sixth. At Boston, it's Red Sox 3-2 over Seattle. That game's in the top of the, make it now bottom of the third inning. Wilson Contreras of the Red Sox is on the IL with a bad hamstring. Padres at Reds, scoreless in the bottom of the third. Reds pitcher Chase Burns, 15-3, will have this week off to manage his innings. The Brewers are starting a series at the Cubs. The Brewers have the best record in the majors, 85-52 so far this year. That game gets underway in about 10 minutes. One of the late games has Philadelphia, winners of four straight, playing at Arizona. The Diamondbacks activated second baseman Ketel Marte. Arizona half game ahead of San Diego for the last NL wild card. The Cowboys named Sam Howell as their backup quarterback and waived Joe Milton. The Jets' number two QB is rookie Cade Klubnik. The Jets signed kicker Jason Sanders to the practice squad after claiming Blake Groupie off waivers from the Colts. The Dolphins claim quarterback Brady Cook off waivers from the Jets. Undrafted rookie Jalen Daniels from Kansas is the backup quarterback for Tampa Bay. Cardinals rookie quarterback Carson Beck returned to full practice this week. The Steelers said again they do not negotiate a contract during the season. Defensive back Joey Porter Jr. wants an extension. Chargers linebacker Denzel Perryman is on IR.

0: from you. What day was that? I don't know. Wednesday or Thursday.
1: Adam, it wasn't fun.
2: Let's celebrate.
1: I wasn't there. What? It wasn't fun. You know that.
2: I know.
1: Nobody
2: Without you,
1: to
2: Rob,
1: push back.
2: It's just not the same.
1: God, this, you know, I'm an acquired taste.
2: You know, good to talk to Mike Hill, though. That was cool because I, Mike and I were at ESPN together maybe a year, but I didn't know him. He was in the news division.
1: Okay.
2: But,
1: back in the day.
2: But there's nothing like having Rob back. I mean,
1: thank you, buddy. We appreciate that. All I'm saying is, Adam, is. Yeah. I got a 90-10 that the Rams will
0: That's
1: not
0: extreme.
1: Win the Super Bowl, and
2: Ooh, why?
1: Aaron Donald will wind up being hurt at some point during this season.
0: And to use his own words, That's he said it will be a disaster.
1: Yes, that they don't win because they think that they should win. Just like last year, they thought they had the better team, mm-hmm. and they lost that game in Atlanta, and then they switched from being a home game to a road game, and they lose to Seattle. I got it 90-10 that they do not win.
2: Well, they're the clear favorite. They should be by the odds makers. There's no doubt. They reshaped their secondary. They knew they had problems there, Rob, on their defense. I mean, the Garrett trade, getting Donald back out of retirement, hasn't played in 3 years. We'll have to, you know, by the way, and I know where Rob's going here. Who knows how well he can play?
1: We don't know. Right. That's all I'm saying. We don't know.
2: I know that Aaron's been very open about his trainer thinks he's done well. He's been incredible. And that's great. He hasn't forgotten how to play football, but this is a different deal. Okay, this is a different deal. They spent a lot of money in free agency, extreme amount of money at cornerback. They're going for it. And by the way, when you look at Les Snead, their general manager, he's one of the best in the National Football League. Super aggressive. They're going for it. I know that the Rams fans have been sort of transient. They don't have the greatest fan support. It's not like they don't sell out, but if you look at social media and how popular they are. They're not one of the true national teams historically,
0: mm-hmm.
2: but because of the expectations, it's different from how they're being viewed now. They're being viewed not only by the odds makers, but by the networks. Everybody wants a piece because the expectations are the sky, Rob. That's doesn't mean they're going to be, though.
0: Yeah,
1: just like when Micah Parsons showed up in Green Bay. What were the expectations?
2: No.
1: But what was the expectation? Everybody.
2: Well, it was late. Now it was late.
1: No, but everybody was like, late. Oh no, they're going to the Super Bowl. That's all I heard.
2: I don't
1: a
2: know
1: lot
2: if it was that big.
0: It wasn't
2: right
0: like the Rams. They were this before Aaron Donald.
2: But Calvin, you're absolutely right. This is super huge. Anything, honestly, Rob, guys. Anything less than a Super Bowl is going to be a disappointment if everybody's healthy.
0: Yeah.
2: It has to be.
0: Well, stay there for a minute. I was saying this to Rob. One of the things that I appreciate, and it's kind of the dirty secret, you know this, not all organizations are really, really trying to win. They're happy. Hey, every year I make 10%, you know, increase in profit. I'm doing good. Hey, we're good.
2: See Jerry Jones.
0: Yeah. So some organization in sport, you name the sport, you mm-hmm. name the league. And I like that, as you mentioned, the Rams go for it. Whether it was blank them picks, whether it's now use those picks and get make trades, every year they're trying to win it. And I, as a fan of a team, I would love that. Like, I love that the Lions are at least competitive now. Mm-hmm. They're trying. Because there are years when some organizations are like, psh, hey, the check's cash regardless. We made a couple bucks.
1: But everybody can't win. I like your whole idea that, and this is where I'll push back. Just everybody can't make every free agent move. Everybody can't win. So it doesn't mean that they don't, they're like trying not to win. It's like the reality of it is sometimes you have a young quarterback. Sometimes your defense isn't there yet. There's a lot of reasonings why you can't win.
0: But those aren't reasons what I will be referring to.
1: But I'm just saying, but everybody can't do it. Everybody can't do what the Rams
0: do.
1: But everybody can't do that. Everybody can't.
2: No, but Rob, Kelvin makes a good point, if I'm reading him right. You have to, it starts with ownership, the willingness to spend cash.
0: There you go.
1: Adam,
2: you don't like
1: the New
2: Bengals
1: York
2: for
1: Mets
2: years,
1: have spent more money than anybody over the last 20. It doesn't mean you
0: win.
1: Baseball's
2: no, but you have to have the willingness to do it.
1: They have an owner who just spent $765 million.
2: But you also
1: on Juan
2: make,
1: Soto.
2: No.
1: He
2: make the bad roster decisions. Okay, if you spend your
1: but
2: money
1: my point
2: poorly,
1: is he tried to win. They still haven't won since 1986. They haven't won.
2: I hear you, but
1: that's
2: it's
1: all
2: also
1: I'm saying.
2: Relative to who's making the decisions. We just mentioned last
1: if they week. Don't win, all right, the Rams, okay, they gave it the old college try. Uh-huh. They went and spent everything.
2: It'll be a failure. It'll be a failure. Right. Absolutely. Okay. A failure.
1: Just like the Dodgers came within the ninth place hitter hitting a home run in the top of the ninth to tie the game in Toronto. That was going to be a $1 billion bust. They wound up winning.

0: wasn't as easy as people think it is. That's all I'm saying.
1: No, but I guess you're totally missing my point. All I'm saying is you've been covering this league for 40 years. Adam's been covering however long.
0: 39 for the NFL.
1: Yeah, you know that there are organizations that are not out there competing to win. They're competing.
2: The Bengals, Kelvin, the Bengals for years, and this is why they finally gave in to spending on defense, Dexter Lawrence. Now, on Rob's point, it doesn't guarantee you, but you have to have the willingness to do it. And if you're like in baseball, and Rob, you know this being a baseball guy, the teams that don't win historically, you look at their payroll. It doesn't guarantee you're going to win, but if you're not willing to spend money, look at the A's, look at the Marlins, look at the Reds. Teams that continually don't spend money, what do they do? They don't win, and then they trade all their best players.
0: 100% is hard. The Dallas Cowboys have more money than anybody. They haven't won in 30
2: organizationally,
0: years.
2: But they have internally.
0: They have a lot of money, and they gave Dak Prescott $60 million, and they still haven't won. All I'm saying is I understand the idea about spending money, but I don't think because somebody spends a ridiculous amount of money or doesn't care about the future.
2: We're not saying it guarantees anything. I'm with Kelvin, though. Rob, I understand. You have to have the willingness to do it when you need to do it, and that's what Les Snead and when he had to get – by the way, just so you know how it works, ownership has to be involved. They have to okay the cash spend. And it's not like Aaron Donald and $20 million for the season. It's their cash budget. You have to ask for the money. Like they tell you, they set it. But when you're bringing in Myles Garrett, then you're going to need more money. And then Aaron Donald. Stan Kroenke's like, hey, we're going to do this. And that's the way it works.
0: All right, let me ask you. I do want to ask you quickly OBJ, does he have anything left in the tank?
2: He does. I was with the Giants a couple weeks ago, and I talked to someone with the team, and they were like, look, he's actually healthy, and we'll see what happens.
0: See, that's another guy I can't count on.
1: I think he's going to be hurt
0: at some point. He's been hurt
2: He's been hurt for years. Years.
0: Yeah, I just cannot see. I think the Giants feel like it's all home week. You got to be careful.
2: He'll play a limited amount of snaps. Neighbors is back from the ACL. He looks good. I know they're very excited about Malachi Fields, their third round out of Notre Dame. They brought in Darnell Mooney. Darius Slayton's back, still there, who came in with Daniel Jones. But he still could run. John Harbaugh's completely transformed the way they do business.
0: I still think that's a bad organization. I think John Harbaugh's on the downside. He was terrible with the Ravens. Terrible.
2: That's like the ESPN 30 for 30, really, what went down? There's a lot on what you said. There's a lot that went on there that I think we would need to explain at least in a segment next week.
0: Yeah. One last thing. Yeah. Looking forward to that. The last thing, the Jets look terrible again. Are they going to be bad? Is this
2: my good buddy Kerry Rhodes, he keeps getting this being the team that no one's talking about who's going to surprise. Their talent level is way better, but the problem is the quarterback. I'm telling you that the Raiders, if they couldn't trade him to the Jets or anyone else, they would have cut Geno Smith.
0: Right.
2: Kate Klubnik won the backup job. They only have another quarterback on the roster. They've got some good young talent. They're in a total rebuild. They'll be a 5 or 6 win team, and they're not making the playoffs. They're not going to be the worst of first team. That's not happening. The Saints are my team, though, to shock the world.
1: A lot of people are, yeah.
2: Yeah, I've run that name and roster around, and a lot of people I respect, and people nod their head. The Tyler Shuck, who's an older quarterback for a second-year guy, is extremely talented. Their team that could remember the team that won that division last year had a losing record. The Panthers at 8-9.
0: Crazy.
2: Let's not forget about
0: All right.
1: Adam, appreciate
0: you. We'll be talking to you, my man.
2: Oh yeah, Adam. This is a good one. I'll talk to you guys next week.
0: Absolutely.
2: Too.
0: No doubt.
1: Thank you. Adam Kaplan there, Kaplan NFL. Give him a follow. Shekel City on the way. See what Rob cooked up. It is the Odd Couple on a Magic City Monday, Fox Sports Radio.
3: 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Just search the Odd Couple.
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8: This is Jeritza. 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

0: 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The iCouple, Rob, Kelvin, we're back. The gang is all here. Alex.
1: Give me the money,
0: Rob G, Steve DeSager. Thank you to Adam Kaplan for joining us. Fox Sports Radio NFL Insider. We'll have him throughout the season.
1: I'm going to stand by my record from last year. Alex, you remember my NFL picks and my
2: on
1: record?
2: On fire.
0: Okay. You were on fire.
1: I'm going to stick by that.
0: Yes, stand by.
1: Here we go.
0: Stand.
1: Already, I'm already stepping out there. When people told me last year.
0: Yeah, but I'm going to be honest with you.
1: People
0: that
1: told
0: one was
1: me last
0: a
1: year
0: more
1: about the Lions and about the Chiefs. I'm just saying. People thought
0: no,
1: I was
0: but
1: crazy.
0: That one had a little bit more conviction in it than this one. This one, I don't believe.
1: I said that they don't. They're not going to win it. They're not going to win a Super Bowl.
0: I mean, that's But you also add the extra sauce with Aaron Donald. You start picking. You then you're like Matthew Stafford going to do 32 interceptions.
1: I was right.
0: They're only going to win eight games.
1: I was right about Jared Goff throwing three picks in the
0: playoffs. That was 6 years ago.
1: Right on the money.
0: I don't remember that.
1: Kelvin said, "Why I got to be so extreme? Let's go. We got to check.
0: We do have a you the one going down memory lane.
1: Let's go.
0: Let me go down my memory lane." Told you about Sam Darnold. Didn't I tell you? Been telling you for years about him and J.J. McCarthy. Let's get to Shekel City.
3: Welcome to Shekel City, the home base for Rob Parker's daily picks against the spread.
1: All right, a little Shekel City. Last time we were together, I was 1-1. That brought the record unto 202-185. And I've got orders from Elijah that at the start of the new football season, we will turn over and reset.
0: Okay.
2: It's funny. Elijah's laughing.
0: It's funny because he's laughing.
1: Elijah, Elijah said, "This is it, Rob. You have no say in this."
0: Yeah, you know we're on YouTube, right?
1: The way we do the social.
0: They can see your face. They can nobody. What? You don't even believe yourself. Look at your face. Look at the camera.
1: Elijah, I'm just. We had a conversation earlier today.
0: It was a monologue. You told him.
1: Whatever he says, I'm going with. Elijah runs this. Yeah. I'm just, I just work here.
0: Because after all this, you done went 700 games. How you 500?
1: All right, here we go. Tonight, Twins, -1.5. Best bet. They're taking on the Tigers in Minneapolis. I got the Yankees, -1.5. They're taking on the Angels, who can't win a game. My God, in Anaheim tonight.
2: Wow, Rob, you picked the Yankees. Crazy.
1: I know, shocking, right? They did win 16-1 yesterday.
2: Proud of you.
1: But they might not. They might get shut out today,
0: it might be. You know how it goes.
1: I know. I was a little nervous about that.
0: You know how it goes.
1: And I got the Brewers -1.5. They're in Chicago taking on the Cubs. So we got the Yankees -1.5, the Brewers -1.5, and the Twins -1.5. And remember, I'm not telling you who to bet on.
4: I'm a fun guy.
1: I'm telling you who I bet on.
0: Hey, we are a little bit of time here. What did Michael K done did? What he done did?
1: No. This story is bigger than this. We might have to do it tomorrow, but the announcer for the Red Sox didn't like that Jazz Chisholm had stolen two bases.
0: Mm-hmm.
1: So it was weird. The Yankees were up by six runs, 7-1 in the eighth inning. He's on first base. They're not holding him on. Okay, what should you do if you're not being held on?
0: Go for it.
1: Right? You go to second base.
0: Yeah.
1: They're not holding you on.
0: Right.
1: You get a running jump.
0: Right.
1: Go.
0: Especially him.
1: So when he

0: first got on the base, 7-1, Aaron Boone told him, don't go nowhere.
1: Mm-hmm.
0: Then Aaron Boone looked and said, they're not holding you on.
1: Right.
0: Go. Go to second. Steal third. So the announcer on the radio is mad, calls him Bush League, all this stuff, right? Even not even knowing that it's coming from the manager telling him what to do. That's number one. Mm-hmm. Number two, the Red Sox made it like it wasn't a big deal, but when he got to third base, they played the infield in. So if the run is important, why now? Why would you wait? You could have held him on first base if you didn't want to give up that extra run, okay? So there was the other one. And the guy said that they should hit Austin Wells, who was up to bat, that they should hit him and start a fight with Jazz Chisholm. Like, this is a radio play-by-play announcer spewing violence against the Yankees because they stole two bases.
1: Well, I'm just saying that. We might have to get into that. We might have to get to that. Maybe even later. I don't know.
0: I want to hear what Kay said. I bet it was good.
1: I'm mad.
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16: The Chicago Cubs have homered twice in the first inning at Wrigley Field. Cubs lead the Brewers 3-0 in the bottom of the first. Make it 4-0 now with an RBI single. Brewers do have the best record in the major leagues, 85-52. The Seattle at Boston game is tied 3-3 in the top of the fifth. It's the Padres out to a 4-0 lead at Cincinnati. Top of the fifth, Reds pitcher Chase Burns, who's 15-3 this year, will have this week off to manage his innings. Giants lead at the Braves, 6-3 in the bottom of the seventh. Braves have won 7 in a row. This is a makeup game from a rainout in June. The Cowboys named Sam Howell as their backup quarterback and waived Joe Milton. The Jets' number 2 QB is rookie Cade Klubnik. The Steelers said again they do not negotiate a contract during the season. Defensive back Joey Porter Jr. wants an extension. UCLA has fired athletic director Martin Jarmon. I'm Steve DeSager.
17: One guy is happily divorced. One guy is happily married. One guy gets called daddy by his three beautiful daughters. One guy gets called daddy after a credit card approval. One guy won a state high school basketball championship. One guy only covered a state high school basketball championship. One guy's been inducted into three halls of fame. One guy has only mocked a hall. Does this seem weird to anybody else?
18: Hey, I heard that.
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0: All right, I guess I'm back here. I'm trying to figure out what to do next. All right.
1: I know you're back. You done had 7 meals since, and we only been on 1 hour.
19: Rob!
1: Alex, he back.
19: Rob!
1: You want to know how I know he back, Alex? I ain't smelled this smell in 6 months. That boy back in here with some Alfredo fettuccine something.
19: Oh, the green box, huh?
0: With the shrimp rolled in.
19: The green box,
1: The bought shrimp.
0: This is it. Yeah.
1: You back. Yeah, you back.
0: Tastes good. I know.
1: It tastes good. So what were you doing during staycation? Going crazy?
0: You know what I did go? I only had one piece, but I did go to...
1: Cheesecake.
0: We got to have a piece.
19: Let's send Elijah. He doesn't do anything.
0: You know?
1: He's working on other things. We do need to get is it birthdays?
0: You know what? Birthdays. I think we'll do it.
1: Let's do it today. I'll split it with you.
0: What? You're gonna order now?
1: Yeah.
0: All right. We can do that.
1: I mean, unless you have a more fancier day.
0: No, I mean if we're gonna do that, we could get enough for the four of us to split, right? Or whatever. How much we'll charge it to Scott anyway, right?
1: Oh yeah. Charge it to Steve. Steve just looked like, hold on.
0: Yeah, all right. Steve might come through to get glass.
1: We can do it another day, too. I'm just saying. My point is,
0: we're going to do it now.
1: We had celebrations and anniversaries.
0: It should probably be today because you're right. Everybody's birthday just passed.
19: You promise this vanilla bean, though?
0: Vanilla, it's got to be vanilla.
1: Well, not
0: for us. Yeah. You got something else.
19: What do you want?
1: I don't know what, Rob G. What do you eat, Rob G? Cheesecake. You don't know?
0: Anyone?
19: I'm glad he doesn't talk.
0: Elijah, vanilla bean, or you like something else?
19: He's good.
0: Anything, yeah. All right, so that's 6.
1: So I'm the only one.
0: 1, 2, 3, 4. 5. And Steve, maybe
1: Steve,
0: he wants cheesecake.
1: I don't know. Does Steve eat cheesecake?
0: Yes or
1: Steve,
0: no?
1: Steve, you eat cheesecake?
0: Vanilla bean, yes. So he likes a piece.
19: Yes.
0: That's 6. So that's $150 for
19: get a whole one.
0: A whole one. We got to get a whole one. Because it's 15. It's literally $13 a slice. How much is that times 6?
19: I'm going to do math.
1: That's way too much math right now. I'm tired right now.
0: And then Alex, find out what a whole one costs. Because I bet you it's cheaper than...
1: Is that 90?
0: Right? That's like $90 if we each get a slice. So we got to buy the whole thing.
1: Cheesecake? What in the world?
0: It's crazy.
1: I'm about to open up a cheesecake something else. What's not a factory? What's not as big?